0: is to hook up with his new offensive coordinator, his former quarterback coach. They work really well together. Bo Nix, when you hear him talk about Davis Webb, it's almost like he's talking about his new girlfriend. I mean, that's how great the chemistry
1: is. That's how Jared Stidham talks about Davis Webb as well.
0: He does. They love Davis Webb. And there's a lot of reasons to love Davis Webb, and I'm sure Broncos country will feel the same.
1: To Rick's point, the four touchdown passes in that December victory here at home for the Broncos over the Packers, that with Nix in that game, 23 of 34, he threw for 302 yards. He was not sacked one time. And keep in mind, the numbers that he was able to put on the board, and really the Broncos could not run the ball in that game. They had 31 carries for 89 yards total. That's less than a 3 yard per carry average. So they did it basically spreading people out and letting Bo Nix go to work.
0: Yeah, Bo carried the team in that game, and Courtland Sutton went off in that game too. He had 7 catches, 113 yards, and a touchdown. And Court, man, did he look good last week.
1: I thought you were going to say Michael Bandy went off. He had 1 catch, 20 yards, and a score. His only touchdown in his career.
0: The biggest moment of his NFL career.
1: We both were happy for him.
0: We
1: still see him scampering into the south end zone with that catch and run. So it was a good game indeed. We're looking forward to this preseason home opener here with the Packers hosting the Green Bay Packers, because roster availability obviously is always a priority. There's Common Spirit Health, the official healthcare partner of your Denver Broncos. Coming up, Susie Wharton asked Broncos right tackle Mike McGlinchey about this week's training camp skirmish and also about singing a Doobie Brothers song last week in Atlanta. You don't want to miss that, trust me. That's next on the KOA Broncos Radio Network.
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8: All right, thanks, Ryan. So, Mike, let's go ahead and we'll start, first of all, with Atlanta and how it just felt to get back out there. You guys weren't out there really long, but I think what everybody saw, they really liked. How about you?
9: Yeah, it was good. There was some good. There was some bad. There's some things that, it's just football, right? It was a good experience to get the nerves off, the rust off. It's been a long time since we all played football live, and it was a valuable experience as we keep trying to get better each week moving forward.
8: You've been on a lot of teams. Have you ever been on one where so many players have come back? I mean, the rate of attrition is like almost nothing this year.
9: Yeah, this is probably a first for me with the lack of turnover that we've had, which I think it speaks to what we've been doing well here and how well we've been doing it, because it means people want to stay and people are asked to stay. So it's obviously a two-sided coin there. But it's been good. I think it's awesome. Obviously, during training camp, sometimes that can lead to tension because we know each other so well and we've been playing against each other for so long. And I think we're just ready to get going.
8: That leads perfectly into my next question. It was a little spicy on Tuesday, and you were part of that, I think. And it's what you say is that you guys know each other so well, you're around each other all the time. But that can also be a positive when something like that happens, right? Where it's just, it's that competitive spirit you guys have.
9: Certainly, I think that's where it's coming from. I don't know if...
8: Did the coaches see it like that?
9: I don't know if it's that that positive, but it certainly leads to... It shows how competitive and how prideful everybody is about what we do and how well we want to do it. I think there's a good lesson in it, for sure. And we talked about it at length in the team meeting last night about how to get to that line and not go over the line and all that kind of stuff. So I think 4 years of blocking the same D lineman, 4 years of
8: hearing the same stuff
9: for 4 weeks in a row, and you know, there's some stuff there, and there's history there, right? Just like anybody, any family member that you have, you always have a little, you butt heads every once in a while, and that's what that was.
8: Thanksgiving and Christmas, exactly. Those things happen, right?
9: Yeah, you ever seen the bear? Yeah, put the fork down, Mikey, right? Like it's brothers butting heads, it's brothers fighting, it's all good, it's nothing personal, and it's just one of those things after 4 weeks of trying to kill each other.
8: Okay, well, let's end with a fun question. Yeah. Fourth quarter in Atlanta, there was not a whole lot going on in that stadium. I watched you sing all the lyrics to What a Fool Believes. Huh. Do you remember when that song was playing?
9: That's a good one. It's one of my favorites. My brothers had made a little bit of a yacht rock playlist for the summertime, and it's been one that's been focal in my car recently, and so it was a nice hit.
8: I was impressed because I actually did a hit on it, and I said, you know, things are going so well here, Mike McGlinchey's singing all the words to a Doobie Brothers song, but I couldn't remember the name of the song, so yeah. I was trying to think of the lyrics. Do you actually know? Because there's a lot of mumbling that McDonald does.
9: What a Fool Believes. It's an unbelievable song. Came from somewhere back in her long ago. Yeah, it's all good.
8: Gotcha. Well, you are the karaoke king, too.
9: I'll try to be, yeah.
8: All right. Hey, Mike, good luck tonight. Appreciate it.
9: Thanks, Susie.
8: This segment is presented by Chevron, committed to our local communities and safely delivering affordable, reliable energy that powers Colorado forward. We'll be right back on the KOA Broncos Radio Network.
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1: Dave Logan, Broncos quarterback Bo Nix from Empower Field at Mile High. First home preseason game of the year. The Broncos host the Green Bay Packers. First opportunity for you to get some tick. I mean, I know it's a preseason game, but are you a little excited about it?
15: Oh, yeah. Always excited to get out there and play, especially in front of our home crowd. Looking forward to getting out there and getting a couple drives, no matter, you know, however many plays I get. We go out there and make the most of them, try to get a few scoring drives and let everybody else go out there and get some work. And these are always really good to, you know, get back into it, get the feel of a game day and get in a routine again and go out there and let it rip.
1: When you prepare for a preseason game, like tonight's game against the Packers, as you compare that to maybe how you would prepare for a regular season game, what are some of the biggest differences?
15: Well, the biggest difference is we're in training camp right now, still doing install and still having practices against our guys, and we're still trying to get some things in. So you really get a couple days for a preseason preparation, and you may get one practice against them and sort of go over some things. But usually preseason's a little bit more base and vanilla. The coaches want to see, you know, just what the team has and scout them out a little bit and see what they're working with. So usually it's not too much of a game plan ordeal. It's just base plays going against base plays. And so it's not like a regular routine week where we'd start on Monday and roll all the way until Sunday.
1: But it is an opportunity to work with your offense. The number ones will be out there for however long they're out there and develop a little continuity.
15: Yeah, that's always great. Anytime you get banked reps, that's not going to hurt anybody. And just communicate more and be on the same page more and just get ready for a real live bullet game. And you never know what will come up that may show up at the end of the season or middle season, whenever it may come up. But yeah, it's exciting to get back out there with the guys. We got, feels like what's the same group, and you know, we got a very, very similar team as we had last year with the addition of a couple guys and some key guys. So they'll get to see how we roll for the first few minutes of the game, and we'll just go from there. We'll try to get whatever we can to get a win.
1: Bo, appreciate the time. Good luck tonight.
15: Thank you very much.
1: That's Broncos quarterback Bo Nix, sponsored by Dan Capless Law, a serious law firm for serious cases. Coming up, we'll hear from Broncos cornerback Jahdae Barron. That'll be next on the KOA Broncos Radio Network.
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7: 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I'm Ryan Edwards. 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I had a chance to catch up with him out at practice, and of course, I had to ask him about this play happened last week against Atlanta.
0: Shotgun snap to Rush, looks left, throws left, ball deflected and intercepted outside the numbers and down the sideline. That is Kerenny Reed, who deflected the ball, and Jahdae Barron will walk into the end zone with a Denver touchdown.
7: So I had a chance to ask him about the tip drill there and how they've been working on it this offseason. Here's what he said.
2: Yeah, that's the drill we work throughout the week, just kind of, you know, tipping it and catching it, high pointing it, and things like that, which, well, now I didn't have to high point. Kind of just, you know, fell my lap and just had to secure it. But, yeah, we worked that drill a lot.
22: Is it something where you guys have alignments or anything like that, or is it just like, hey, I'm in the place I'm supposed to be for that to recur the way it did?
2: Well, for the play, I was in the place I was supposed to be to occur where to how that was supposed to happen. But naturally, like, when we do the drill, it's kind of set up to put in those situations. Like, sometimes we're in front, sometimes we're behind on the side, kind of at a different angle wherever he tips it. So we're put in different situations, so when it does come up in the game, we're able to execute it.
7: I also asked him about the raised expectations this season that Coach Payton keeps saying.
2: I mean, at the end of the day, everybody has expectations for themselves. Everybody has a standard for themselves. So I think it just starts in kind of within you. And once you hit that standard for yourself, and then you bring it to the team, and then it's just going to raise another bar for yourself. So it's just kind of keep meeting that standard, whatever you have set for yourself, and then whatever standard. Because it doesn't matter what standard is for somebody outside the building, or it doesn't matter. It's that personal standard for yourself day in and day out. Just like you have a standard when you wake up, you want to make sure you hit this. This year, you want to make sure you hit this. So it's just exceeding it and passing that standard. It's just to keep raising the bar for yourself.
7: A really fun conversation with Jahdae Barron. You can find the full interview at KOAColorado.com. 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
27: Here's the Broncos game day forecast. It has cooled down from the upper 90s earlier today, but storms possible as well for tailgaters getting ready for tonight's Broncos-Packers game at Empower Field at Mile High. By kickoff at 7 o'clock, temperatures will still be around 90 with a chance of some storms. Then by the time the game is over, it will cool down to near 80 degrees. I'm Chad Bauer on the KOA Broncos Radio Network.
7: 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I'm Ryan Edwards, live from the Wendy's Sports Desk. The fan favorite pretzel bacon pub cheeseburger is back at Wendy's. Enjoy high-quality ingredients like fresh beef, creamy beer cheese, and more, all on a pretzel bun. Well, training camp is wrapped, but on Wednesday, it was a pretty big day for the offense, and one of the biggest plays of training camp was a 60-yard touchdown pass from Bo Nix to Jaylen Waddle, and cornerback Pat Surtain was the cornerback in coverage. Here's what Pat had to say about the matchup against the Broncos offense, and if maybe Jaylen Waddle talked a little trash after the game.
3: Nah, it's fun, man. You know, we getting after it. A lot of trash talk out there for sure, but you know, that's everybody, you know. We all trying to get each other better, and obviously when, you know, it's good on good, there's going to be a lot of trash talking out there, so it's fun. It makes us better.
4: What did he say to you after that TD?
3: Ain't nothing much for real. You know, he got a good play.
7: He got a good play, exactly. Pat Surtain, of course, goes way back with Jaylen Waddle as they were teammates at Alabama. Here's what he has to say about Waddle's skill set, especially his ability to start and stop.
3: 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You know, he could take a ball, like a 5-yard catch, and turn it into a 70-yard touchdown. You know, that's the type of player he is. And, you know, it's fun watching that, you know, in action. So, but like I said, it's great battles, knowing that, you know, we got that dynamic player on offense as well. So, yeah, I mean, iron sharpens iron for sure.
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1: Dave Logan, head coach Sean Payton from Empower Field at Mile High. The Broncos and the Packers. First home preseason game of the year coming up. Coached the first preseason game in Atlanta last week. Thought you guys really, for the first preseason game, played pretty doggone good football.
13: Yeah, I did too. Look, our starters were going to play a little bit more than normal so that we weren't leaving a group out there for 60 plays.
1: Yep.
13: And the rotations went well. And more importantly, you know, we talked about the standard. You know, forget the opponent. Let's focus on putting our – I thought it checked a lot of the boxes. And I felt the energy on the sidelines. I felt it pregame. And then when you're not in, I thought – I was really pleased with the bench – you know, because it might not be the most important game for Pat Surtain, but it's the most important game for somebody.
1: No doubt.
13: And I thought they handled that well and really stayed in touch with what was going on, you know, during the game.
1: I've said so many times before, I think football is the greatest team sport in the world. But I got to ask you about one guy, and you've been asked about him before, the fourth-round pick out of Washington, Jonah Coleman, really had an excellent start to his career.
13: Yeah, he's someone that if you meet him, if a fan visited with him, you interviewed him, you wouldn't feel a rookie. You would feel, you know, a 27-year-old veteran. There's a confidence level. He's played a lot of football at a high level. And then his running style is with really good vision and balance. You know, you see these cutbacks. And he's, when we did the college evaluation, I made the comment. I said, has anyone seen him get hit like square hard? Mm. Like, he has a great way that if you do hit him, you're quartering him, or yep, you're getting, and his contact balance and his feet really provide a good skill set. But he was someone that we gave like an A grade to on college tape, where you saw him with different protections. So that's transition. So there's two elements to it. You know, can they mentally figure out how the protection's changing? Are they smart enough? And then B, are they physical enough, and can they handle it with, yeah, their stature? And you know, he's heavy set, you know, he's built extremely strong, low to the ground, and he can definitely block the blitz.
1: Get you out of here on this first opportunity to see Bo in action tonight. What's the plan with him?
13: Yeah, he'll get 14 snaps, 15 snaps with that first group. I'm sure he'll be excited to get out there. He's been probably 2 weeks cleared, where if we'd have played the game, a regular season game 2 weeks ago, he would have started,
1: right,
13: without any limitations. So we waited last week. Tonight, you know, he'll get 14 snaps. The first phase will, you know, we'll get past 15, 16. Phase two will come in somewhere in the second quarter, and then we'll finish in the second half with phase three. And look, it'll be good to be back in front of our home audience.
1: Absolutely.
13: And get back here to Denver playing. It was a good trip last week. Of course, this is the season, so it rotates. When you're playing 8 home, 9 away, you're going to have 2 home preseason, 1 away. So the next 2 weekends on Friday night, we're looking forward to being right here.
1: Yep, I'm looking forward to it as well. Good luck and thanks.
13: Thank you.
1: That's Broncos head coach Sean Payton, presented by Ramos Law. 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
7: 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Walking you up to Broncos and Packers, and we're going to see Davis Webb calling plays again tonight. He will be calling plays this season as the offensive coordinator. Evan Engram having experience with Davis Webb. They were roommates when they were in camp together with the New York Giants. Here's what he expects Davis Webb can do for the offense and the pass catchers this season.
0: I honestly think it's going to benefit all of our skill guys. He's very hell-bent on, you know, getting guys involved, using us to our strengths, getting us in space, and just utilizing all of our talents. And so I think all the guys that we, you know, want to get the ball to is going to benefit a lot playing in Davis' offense for sure.
7: And this was some of the things that we're seeing out there, including some of the deep passing attack. Here's what Evan Engram had to say about that.
0: It's this training camp, you know, like I said, we've been trying to get everybody downfield. We have guys that can stretch the field. I definitely, see myself in that category as well. And I think we've all just done a great job of just answering the bell when our number is called underneath, intermediate, and deep downfield.
7: Hoping to see more of that tonight and this season. When we come back, we'll head back out to Empire Field and Mile High and check in with Voice of the Broncos' Dave Logan with the players to watch. That's coming up next on the KOA Broncos Radio Network.
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7: Broncos got down to kickoff. Broncos and Packers, second preseason game as we head back down to Empower Field and Mile High and check in with Voice of the Broncos, Dave Logan. Dave, my friend, we haven't talked a ton about the wide receivers, especially the back end of the roster. Top five guys we pretty much know. What did you think about the way those guys performed in Atlanta, and are any of them kind of vying for maybe a sixth spot or practice squad?
1: I would say that I think it would be doubtful. That would be how I would put it, that they would keep six on the active roster. Now, stranger things have happened, for sure. But, Cameron Ross has had some moments with the end around. Certainly has good speed. Colby Katsas has had some moments, the rookie out of Northern Arizona. Kyrese Rowan, who they recently signed, he was here last year, and it was cut. Hakeem Butler's kind of an interesting project. A big wide receiver. I mean, he's 6'5 and close to 230. Has he shown enough in terms of his ability to get away from coverage that they would think about keeping him on the practice squad. I don't know, and I don't think anybody else is. Well, Joseph Manjack has had, you know, some moments as well. So, I mean, the hard thing for young players is when the room is set, and I think here with this team, a 14-3 team last year, the wide receiver room is set. Then you've got to keep doing every single thing you can in practice, because even if you're not going to make this team, there's a chance that somebody will see you, especially in a preseason game. And they will like you enough that they'll sign you to a contract, and that's really what you're playing for.
7: Yeah.

0: like him, the fourth-year defensive lineman out of Iowa State? And what, if anything, will you get from your rookie, the third-round draft choice out of Texas A&M, Tyler Onyedem? Those two guys are key in terms of backup positions because the Broncos, just like everybody else in the NFL, Ryan, they like to rotate at that position.
1: Yeah, a lot of good depth there. Savion Jones last year was a rookie, and he's gotten a chance to mix it in there as well. Dave, have a great call. Can't wait to hear it, man.
0: Appreciate you, Ryan.
1: I appreciate you, too. Voice of the Broncos, Dave Logan, live from a power field at Mile High. When we come back, we'll go inside the numbers as we walk you up to Broncos and Packers. That's coming up next on the KOA Broncos Radio Network.
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1: Broncos countdown to kickoff. Broncos and Packers, the second preseason game. 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There's only one. Well, as we've been talking about quite a bit, the Broncos are in the midst of an 8-game preseason winning streak, and that is the longest active streak in the NFL. Sean Payton said it earlier this week. If they're going to keep score, might as well try and win. And that's exactly what the Broncos keep doing here in the preseason as they are favorites, for what it's worth, tonight against the Green Bay Packers. One more stat here is via Tyler Gorse with Broncos PR. After recording a franchise record tying 14 wins last season, the Broncos now have totaled the sixth most double-digit win seasons, 23 in fact, since 1975. Pretty impressive. Broncos will be looking to make it 24 coming up this season. Walking you up to Broncos and Packers. Opportunity for the home team, home crowd, to see Bo Nix for the first time since last year. When we come back, we'll head back out to the stadium and check in with Voice of the Broncos, Dave Logan, with the injury report and keys to the game. That's coming up next on the KOA Broncos Radio Network.
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0: very pleasant good evening, everybody, and we welcome you to Empower Field at Mile High as we are set for this home preseason opener as the Denver Broncos play host to the Green Bay Packers. Dave Logan, Rick Lewis, Susie Wardian with you as we're anxious to see what the Broncos can do here in the Mile High City. These two teams matched up in December of last year. Really exciting game. With the Broncos' win, they propelled themselves into the playoffs, but it was a game we'll talk a lot about tonight as this game takes off. Let's take a look at tonight's injury report. The Broncos have had more than their fair share of injuries in this training camp, unfortunately. They've lost three players with season-ending injuries, including Lavelle Bailey, who was injured last week in Atlanta with that broken leg. Matt Henningsen was injured in practice with a torn Achilles tendon, and Michael Dieter out with a torn quads muscle. Also, Marvin Mims still battling back from that leg injury. Both starting centers, Wattenberg and Forsyth, will miss tonight's game. Caleb Lohner, who has not been available in training camp with a knee injury, and Michael Bandy. We're not exactly sure what his injury is, but he will not play tonight as well. My partner, Rick Lewis, next with tonight's keys to the game.
1: All right, thank you, Dave. Bo Nix will see his first preseason action tonight against a good Green Bay Packers team. We expect to see him and the starters play at least a couple series. And tonight is the start of a new era with Bo and his new OC, Davis Webb. We know they have great chemistry. They got a new toy to play with and wide receiver Jalen Waddle. We think the explosive wide receiver will make his first appearance in the orange and blue tonight. And from what we've seen in camp from him, he is everything we thought he was and more. Get some good work in tonight. Get out of here with no injuries. And let's get another preseason win tonight.
0: Yeah, to Rick's point, the Broncos have won eight consecutive preseason games. That goes all the way back to 2023. That is the longest active preseason winning streak amongst all NFL teams. And it's the third longest, in case you're keeping track, by any NFL team since at least 2017. Second longest streak in franchise history. The Broncos, you got to go back to the early 80s, 81 through 83. And Denver, in that stretch, had a nine-game preseason winning streak. When we come back, we will take a look at tonight's starting lineup for the Green Bay Packers. First, these messages on the KOA Broncos Radio Network.
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0: Intercepted. Intercepted by Paxton. John A. Barron will walk into the end zone with a Denver touchdown.
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0: Back in the Power Field at Mile High as the Packers lineup looks like this. The offensive line has been a real issue for Green Bay. The Broncos feel great about their offensive line, and that's an area of big concern for the Packers. Left tackle is Jordan Morgan, 6'5 and 3'11. Morgan in his third year out of Arizona, first-round pick of Green Bay back in 2024. Aaron Banks at left guard, 6'5 and 3'25. He's played six seasons out of Notre Dame, signed off the 49er roster last year as an unrestricted free agent. Sean Ryan, the center for the Packers, a third-round pick back in 2022. He is 6'5 and 321, a fifth-year pro out of UCLA. Anthony Belton will start at right guard for Green Bay. Second-round pick in last year's draft. He is 6'6 and 340. Second-year pro, played his college football at North Carolina State. Zach Bacow-Biwele starts at right tackle, 6'4 and 304. Fifth-year pro out of Wake Forest, a fourth-round pick of the Packers in 2022. Green Bay's hoping that Tucker Kraft, who tore his ACL last year, is able to work his way back. Looks like he will be hopefully healthy when the regular season rolls around. Great young tight end. Luke Musgrave, another one, starts at tight end for Green Bay. 6'6 and 253. Musgrave, a four-year pro out of Oregon State. Second-round pick of Green Bay in 2023. They got both of those tight ends in the same draft. Kraft, a third-round pick. Musgrave, a second-round pick. Wide receivers for Green Bay. Matthew Golden, 5'11 and 191. Second-year pro out of Texas. First-round pick last year. 23rd overall, had 10 catches last year, had 29 catches last year for 361 yards. Christian Watson, the other receiver, big receiver, 6'4 and 215. Fifth-year pro out of North Dakota State, second-round pick of the Packers in 2022. 35 catches for 611 yards. Six of those went for scores. Josh Jacobs, who's had is off the field problems, the running back for Green Bay, 5'10 and 223. We're not sure about him. Eighth-year pro out of Alabama. We'll see Marshawn Lloyd for sure, 5'9 and 220, third-year pro out of USC. He was a third-round pick of Green Bay back in 2024. Jordan Love will start at quarterback. We know that, 6'4 and 219. Love, a first-round pick back in 2020, 26th overall pick in that first round. Last season, Jordan Love was 291 out of 439, completed just over 66% of his throws, 3,381 yards, 23 touchdown passes, and six interceptions. Against the Broncos here in Denver, he was 24-40 in that December loss, 276 yards, one touchdown, two interceptions, and Jordan Love was sacked three times by that Bronco defense, which led the league in sacks last year with 68. When we come back, we'll listen in to the national anthem. Also take a look at the Broncos starting offensive lineup coming up on the KOA Broncos radio network.
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0: We welcome you back to Empower Field in Mile High. The Broncos trotting out to applause from the home faithful. Really good night for football. A little bit warm, 87 degrees, partly cloudy, 27% humidity. The wind's out of the north at 7 miles per hour. 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Left tackle is Garrett Bowles, 6'5 and 300 pounds in his 10th season out of Utah. First round pick of the Broncos back in 2017. Ben Powers, the left guard, 6'4, 310. He's played 8 seasons out of Oklahoma, signed as an unrestricted free agent off the Ravens roster in 2023. Wattenberg and Forsyth, number 1 and 2 at center, both will not play tonight. So we're guessing that Calvin Throckmorton, who started at center against the Atlanta Falcons last week, will start again, 6'5 and 311, but we're not really sure. 6-year pro out of Oregon. Quinn Miners at right guard, 6'3 and 320. He's in his 6th year out of University of Wisconsin-Whitewater, 3rd-round pick of the Broncos in 2021. Mike McGlinchey at right tackle, 6'8 and 315. He's a 9-year pro out of Notre Dame, 1st-round pick, 9th overall by the Niners back in 2018. Adam Troutman, a tight end, along with Evan Engram. Troutman is 6'5", 253, 7-year pro out of Dayton. Had 20 catches last year, one of those a score. Engram, 6'3", and 240. He's a 10-year pro out of Ole Miss. He had 50 receptions last year, also one touchdown reception for Engram. Cortland Sutton in one receiver, 6'4", and 216. Sutton in his 9th season out of SMU. Second-round pick of the Broncos back in 2018. 74 catches on the season last year for 1,017 yards. 7 of those went for touchdowns. He had a big game against the Packers in December, as we were talking about in the pregame show. 7 catches for 113 yards and a receiving touchdown. Jaylen Waddle, we're not sure will play, but he would be the other receiver. 5'10", 185 in his 6th year out of Alabama. First year with the Broncos, as the Dolphins and the Broncos consummated a trade. He had 64 catches last year in Miami for 910 yards and 6 receiving touchdowns. Pat Bryant will play. So will Troy Franklin. We will not see Marvin Mims. Jonah Coleman, J.K. Dobbins, we'll see if Dobbins plays, 5'10 and 212. Dobbins in his 7th year out of Ohio State. Coleman's the rookie out of Washington. We'll see some R.J. Harvey as well. And Bo Nix will get his first opportunity to play, 6'2 and 217, at least in the preseason. 3rd-year pro out of Oregon, 1st-round pick of the Broncos, 12th overall in 2024. Nix had a good game last year against the Packers. We'll see what he does in limited action tonight. Right now, we'll head down to the playing field and listen in on tonight's national anthem.
16: Please remain standing and kindly remove your caps as we honor America with the singing of our national anthem. Performing the anthem tonight is a senior at Rock Canyon High School. Please welcome Savannah Morgan.

She knocked it out of the park. Savannah Morgan from Rock Creek High School made her entire family proud. Good for her. Beautiful rendition of the national anthem. As we mentioned, warm night here in Denver, 87 degrees, partly cloudy. We had a lightning strike a little bit earlier, maybe a couple hours before the kickoff, and they cleared the stadium, but so far so good. The Broncos and the Packers, as we mentioned, got together back in December. That was a really entertaining game. Denver able to come back and hang on for a victory. Bo Nix in that game, 23 of 34 for 302 yards. He had four touchdown passes in that one and was not sacked one time. And we mentioned during the pregame show that that was a game the Broncos really struggled to get anything going on the ground. They ran the ball 31 times for a total of 89 yards, which is an average of 2.9 yards per carry. They had one rushing touchdown. The longest run in that game, which was a Broncos victory at home, the longest rush of the day was for 8 yards. So it was a Bo Nix game. As we mentioned, Rick and I were talking about Cortland Sutton. 7 catches, 113 yards in that one. Little Jordan Humphrey had a touchdown pass. Troy Franklin had a big game, 6 catches for 85 yards and a score. But that's the kind of game that the Broncos are trying to address this year, come up with a much more efficient running game so they don't have to win games quite like that. Let's head down to the middle of the field. Today's referee, or tonight's referee, is Lan Clark, and he's got the coin flip as the captains exchange pleasantries of the Broncos and the Packers.

0: Captain, what is your call?
1: I'm sorry.
0: Captain, what is your call?
2: Tails.
0: The call is tails. And it is tails. You want to toss. You'll receive. Which way would you like to kick? This way? Green Bay choice this half. They will receive.
3: Well, it is preseason football, for sure. Lan Clark, tonight's referee, turned to the Broncos captain and said, Captains, what is your call? And one of his officiating mates grabbed him by the back of the shirt and said, it's Green Bay's choice. Packers won the toss. They will receive. So Rick will have a chance to see this Broncos defense against Jordan Love and at least some of the Packers starters. Their Green Bay will go on offense tonight without two of their starting offensive linemen. One starter at wide receiver, Josh Jacobs, will not play, and neither Tucker Kraft, which we knew, but Luke Musgrave's not going to play as well. Hold that thought. We're going to head down and welcome the third member of our broadcasting team, who promises to sing right before the postgame show starts. That is Susie Wharton.
4: No way, Dave. Hey, I've got Claudie Miner with me. He's the honorary captain today. Claudie, you were a third-round pick in 1974. You ended up starting that year and for many years after that, so you may not have worried about your job, but what do you remember about preseason games and training camp when you were a rookie?
5: Well, we had 6 weeks of two-a-days that year. And my first game here in Mile High, I got kicked off for fighting. Godwin Turk was playing for the Jets at the time.
4: And he still did okay.
5: And he eventually was a teammate. So we got to scare things away.
4: Claudia, it's great to see you out here today. Thanks for coming out and being the captain today.
5: Thank you. You betcha. Enjoyed being here.
4: Good. All right, Dave, back up to you. Thanks, Claudia. Right,
5: thank you.
3: And I tell you, I'm old enough to remember Claudia. What a great player he was. Great ambassador, too, for the Broncos.
6: He's still got some pretty good size on him.
3: Oh, yeah.
6: Looking at him down on the sideline.
3: Bo Melton is back deep for the Packers, along with Sky Moore. Denver dressed in what we usually see, road uniforms, white jerseys, white pants. Packers in their customary home uniforms. This will be fielded at the 7 as Sky Moore, former Chief, out of the 20-25, runs through a tackle and runs through another tackle. He's out of the 35-yard line. Pretty good return there out to the 37, a return of 30 yards. Tackled there by Chris Abrams, drain of the Broncos. And Denver's defense on the field looking at that Packer offense in the huddle.
6: I'm not sure what would be a bigger adrenaline rush, singing the anthem in the stadium or skydiving into the stadium.
3: Yeah, I would be not good at either.
6: I think
3: but the difference is if you're not good at the skydiving, that can be fatal.
6: Right.
3: It's just embarrassing if you're not good singing the national anthem.
6: This is true.
3: Which, she was great tonight. Jordan Love under center now. Starting from the 37, they move left to right. Love with a play fake, sets in the pocket, looks left, throws left. That ball's going to be deflected, incomplete. That was Riley Moss, who made a great break on the football, knocking it away from Christian Watson. Incomplete second and 10. It was a comeback route, and Moss went all the way around him and knocked the ball away.
6: Broncos played a really soft zone pass defense, and as Dave said, he jumped that route. Almost could have had a pick on it. He had a pick last week against Atlanta.
3: But back on each side of Love in the shotgun on the second down and 10 now. Denver in a four-man front. Cooper and Benito, the two outside players. Malcolm Roach, Zach Allen, quick throw right side, caught by Watson. Sertan's got him, tries to strip the ball, and he does. The ball's bouncing around, picked up, and it's going to be Denver's football at the Packer 46-yard line. Man, you can see that. Watson caught the slant, and Sertan was tracking him with his right arm, ripped the ball out of his grasp. Ball picked up by Riley Moss, and Denver with a turnover on the opening possession of the game. First down at the Green Bay 46.
6: Man, this is what the Broncos have been working on throughout training camp. We have to produce more turnovers. So far, so good. Sertan, very aggressive, knocking that ball out. And Riley Moss picks it up. Looks like Riley Moss going to the bench, you know, holding his ribs.
7: Runner was down by contact. First down, Green Bay.
3: Well, Lan Clark, with some help from the quick replay, said the runner's ruled down by contact, so the Broncos will not get the turnover. And the Packers will have a first down. They'll spot him. Let's take a look at this replay. That's a gain of 14. That's very close. Looked like his left knee may have been down. But I thought that ball might have also been moving a little bit. Packers didn't turn the ball over one time last week. And so it'll be first down Green Bay in Denver territory at the Broncos 49.
6: Riley Moss in the blue tent right now, getting his ribs checked out.
3: Keep our eye on that. Love under center. Double tight end set, wing left. Both receivers now flanked right. They bring Watson in motion. Now he returns to the right side. Love hands it off, running left, and not much there for Marshawn Lloyd. Lloyd, as we said, a third-round draft choice out of USC. Small in stature, but not certainly small in weight. 5'9 and 220. DJ Jones help from Alex Singleton on the tackle. Call it a gain of 3, 2nd and 7.
6: Broncos stacked that up. Broncos front 7. Gave him nowhere to run on that play.
3: Packers a young team. Only 5 players out of the 90 in camp are older than 29. 2nd and 7. Love will take the snap, turns, hands off, and hit running left side and working himself to the Bronco 45 is Marshawn Lloyd again. First there was Nick Bonito. He had some help from Zach Allen. I think Allen may have got there about the same time. Call it a gain of 2, and it brings up a 3rd down now, 3rd and 5. We're approaching the 92nd mark of game time here on a beautiful Friday night in Denver.
6: Jahdae Barron's in there at corner for Riley Moss.
3: Two receivers on each side of the set as Love is in the shotgun. Both linebackers in the A-gap. Singleton and Justin Strnad. And I think Bonito may have just jumped off sides. It was 3rd and 5.
7: Neutral zone infraction. Defense number 15. 5-yard penalty. 3rd down.
3: It's going to be one of the things. We saw it last year as well. Even the year before. But the hard counts, Denver probably sees as many of those during the regular season as any team. Why wouldn't they? 68 sacks last year, number 1 in the league. They were the only player in the NFL that had 4 players with 7 or more sacks. 5 games last year, the Broncos did not allow their opposition a touchdown. 3rd and 1 here. Play fake. Love in trouble. Throws the ball away. Incomplete. And that was Bonito, who got great pressure on Jordan Love. They ran a boot. He faked inside and then tried to get outside and keep the ball, and Bonito had him, and now the Packers back in the huddle, and they'll apparently go for this 4th and 1.
6: That didn't fool anybody. Singleton came blitzing from his linebacker spot. Broncos defensive backs had all the receivers covered anyway.
3: See if you get the running game here. Love is under center. Chris Brooks is the running back, 7 yards behind him. Long snap count. Play fake. Love in the pocket. Looks. Now floats one. It is caught. That'll be a 1st down inside the 25-yard line. That ball fumbled, but after the receiver was down, ball caught by Matthew Golden, the speedster from the University of Texas in his 2nd year. Pat Surtain with the tackle, but a 1st down inside the Denver 21. 19 yards on the 4th and 1 completion. Love to Golden.
6: Yeah, Golden, probably one of the fastest guys on the field here tonight, and you have to respect that speed. They gave him a pretty good cushion on that crossing route. Fumbled the ball after he was already down.
3: Clock at 12:15 running here in the first quarter, first possession of the game. Jordan Love with a play fake, now throws wide open player in the flat. The ball is caught, breaking a tackle, and then getting knocked out of bounds is Drake Dabney, the first-year tight end out of TCU. Alex Singleton hustling over to make that tackle. Inside the 15, the gain of 6 by the Packers. 2nd down and 4. So a lot of what we see when we see the Packers on TV, a lot of boot action trying to slow down the rush, get Jordan Love out of the pocket. Similar, very similar in the way that San Francisco likes to move their quarterback around as well. Tight trips right on this 2nd down and 4. Love is under center. Hands it off straight ahead and running hard, keeping his legs churning, is Marshawn Lloyd. He's going to be knocked down about a yard short of the 1st down after the 2-yard run. Tackle there by Brandon Jones. Good to see Brandon, of course, who was injured last year late in the season, but he's had a good training camp. 7-year pro out of Texas. And it brings up a third down. Now third and two from the Denver 12. Packers have used almost 4 minutes of the opening quarter after taking over in the Green Bay 37. This will be the ninth play of the drive for the Pack. Love in the shotgun with Lloyd to his right. Brings Watson in motion. They hand it off to Lloyd, tries to get the edge on the left side. Hit hard, but with power, spins out of the initial tackle of Justin Strannan. He will have the first down just outside the 10-yard line. Sertan was there also. Now they're going to say with... Well, hold on. With that placement on the east sideline, I thought initially he was almost to the 10, but they're going to actually measure this. Let's head down to the sideline, check in, and see what Susie has.
4: Yeah, Davis, Rick mentioned Riley Moss was at the injury tent. He left the tent. They took him into the locker room. The team is saying he is questionable to return with a rib injury.
3: Man, oh, man.
6: Yeah, they really need him, and he's having a great training camp. Been one of the stars of training camp in preseason.
3: Packers' first preseason game, they had field goals on the opening drive of the game and also the opening drive of the second half, but that's it. The other seven drives, six punts and one field goal. So still looking for the first touchdown. It is ruled a first down. So it'll be first down. It will not be first down and goal. Green Bay could get a first down inside the one. So first and 10 from, with the football, a length outside the 10. Jahdae Barron in the game, replacing Riley Moss, as Rick said. Tight trips to the right side. Love will turn and hand. Right side running. Here's the penalty flag thrown behind the play as Marshawn Lloyd is upended at the four. This is going to be a holding call against the Packers.
7: Holding. Offense number 62. 10-yard penalty. Replay. First down.
3: That is center Jacob Monk in his third year out of Duke who gets called for the home holds. When opposing teams get penalized, Ramos Law, official injury law firm partner of Broncos Country, donates $50 to Dare to Share.
6: Marshawn Lloyd built a lot like Jonah Coleman, the Broncos rookie, 5'9", 220. They really like this kid. He's, most of his college and NFL career, he's been injured.
3: Packers in an empty set. Now the running back Chris Brooks from wide left resets to the Love to Love's left. Takes the snap, faces four-man pressure, quick throw right side. That pass caught, penalty flag comes in. Matthew Golden made the catch with Justin Strannan on the coverage. Gain of 9. And now we're going to have defensive pass interference call, I believe, on Justin Strannan.
7: Pass interference. Defense number 40. That penalty's declined. Second down.
3: Not sure why they would decline the penalty.
6: Yeah, if you can explain that one, Dave, I'd like to
3: know. Well, they just changed it.
6: Okay.
3: So it'll be first and 10 from the Denver 18-yard line instead of second and 10 from the 10. 9:56 in the opening quarter here in Denver. Packers opening drive of the game. First and 10 at the Denver 18-yard line. Watson in motion from a trips left to a slot right as Love operates under center. Play fakes. Love in trouble. Throws wide open. Watson in the flat. He's knocked out of bounds with a big shot by Pat Surtain. Watson inside the 15 but took a belt from the Broncos all-pro corner at the 13-yard line. Gain of 5. And again, the boot pass with receivers coming behind the line of scrimmage. We've seen that 3 or 4 times in this opening drive. Good shot there by Pat.
6: Man, I'd say so. He drove that left shoulder right into the right shoulder of Golden. Knocked him off his feet.
3: Love under center on second down 5. Turns and hands off, running left side and runs right into a brick wall. Does Chris Brooks. Gains maybe a couple. Talanoa Hufanga first there for the Broncos. Hufanga coming off an excellent year last year. 106 tackles for the All-Pro. Had a couple of sacks, 6 tackles for loss. This year he wants, when he gets his hands in the football, he wants to come down with it. It's one of the things he talked about in the offseason. Here's a third down, big third down, 3rd and 3 as we approach 8.5 to go in the opening quarter. Love empties the backfield. Now Marshawn Lloyd resets. Snap clock at 1, takes a snap, 4-man rush. Zach Allen right up the middle, but a pass completed at the 5. And walking into the end zone with a touchdown is running back Marshawn Lloyd. That's an 11-yard strike. Jordan Love to Marshawn Lloyd. First touchdown of the preseason for the Green Bay Packers. And they take the opening drive and move 63 yards for the score. They lead Denver 6-0.
6: Looked like a mix-up there in the back end of the Broncos' secondary. A lot of talking to each other after that, throwing their hands up in the air. It was way too easy.
3: Yeah, it looked like they got the running back on the linebacker, and I think that was Dondre Tillman.
6: It was Tillman. Not a good matchup for the Broncos there.
3: Great rookie out of Florida. See this ball spotted, and with accuracy, he knocks it through the uprights. And we have a 7-0 lead early by Green Bay. 8:25 to opening quarter from Denver. The Packers lead the Broncos 7-0 on the KOA Broncos Radio Network.
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3: 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Colby Katsas, along with Cameron Ross, back deep at the goal line in front of the south end zone, awaiting the kickoff of Trey Smack. Well, a good drive by Green Bay to open the game. 12 plays, 63 yards. Taking 6:35 off the clock, Jordan Love, an effective 5 of 7 for 56 yards.
6: And I think we're going to see Jalen Waddle here on this first series. Certainly looks like his body language down there.
3: Got his helmet on, ready to go. That'll be exciting. Three-step approach. He nubs it. And it will be fielded 2 yards deep in the end zone. And the Broncos will start at the 35-yard line.
6: Yep, looks like Jalen Waddle. Broncos country will get a first glimpse at looking at him in the orange and blue. Mostly white tonight. They're wearing the road unis tonight.
3: He's the only one out there that everybody's got socks at least up to mid-calf. Jaylen Waddle just up over his shoes. Why not? R.J. Harvey will start at running back. Pat Bryant's in the game as well. So Evan Engram inside of Jaylen Waddle on a slot right. Pat Bryant in motion. They hand it off to R.J. Harvey off the right side. Harvey with a good job of running hard. Garrett Bowles got body slammed at the 45-yard line. Harvey with a gain of 5. Second down and 5.
6: And Garrett Bowles didn't like that too much either. They were jawing at each other after that play. And a nice run by Harvey. This is what they want to see from him. More decisive. Just hit that hole and go.
3: Carl Brooks on the tackle. Sutton by himself trots out wide right. Engram and Troutman in a tight end set wing left. Now in motion is Jaylen Waddle. Stops outside of Cortland on 2nd and 5. Shotgun time for Bo. Four-man rush. Bo looks right. Stays in the pocket. Avoids the pressure. Now throws on the run. Pass caught by Sutton. Are they going to say he's in bounds? Nope. Came down with it, but they said he didn't get both feet down. Right into the Green Bay sideline. Incomplete, so it's 3rd down and 5. Sutton is indicating, hey, check that.
6: Nice body control.
3: Did he get his left foot down? That would be the thing. Hard to see. Made a hell of a catch.
6: Yes, he did. Oh, man, that's close.
3: That's a big-time catch. And Sean Payton said, you know, it's close enough, I'm going to challenge that. But I tell you, Cortland's off to a great start. He made a catch last week, contested catch, where he...
7: The ruling on the previous play of incomplete pass is being challenged by Denver and will be reviewed.
3: Where he fought off the defender with one arm and just kind of tomahawked the ball right in front of the Denver bench.
6: Yeah, he caught 3 passes on that first drive, and Cortland looks a little extra motivated this year, which is a good thing. You got Jaylen Waddle out there. He's going to get a lot of attention, and now you got to watch out for Cortland Sutton. Looking at this over and over, Dave, I think he did drag that left foot. Look at that.
3: Man, that's a big-time catch. I mean, that sometimes I'll just say a professional catch. That's a big-time catch.
6: Yeah, yep.
3: Having the awareness to get your feet down and then the hand strength. You're catching that ball with your arms completely extended, and your hands are strong enough that when you hit the ground, the ball doesn't move.
6: He did a good job, too, making himself a target. He came back for the ball. Bo was in scramble mode.
3: Looked like he got his hands underneath the football as he hit the ground. I would say there's a pretty good chance this is going to get overturned.
7: After hearing the play, the ruling stands. Incomplete pass. 3rd down.
3: There's so much for what I think. So the ruling stands, says referee Lan Clark. Broncos will lose a timeout. We're back to action. 3rd down and 5. Near hash. Denver moving right to left from their 40-yard line. 7-0 Packers with 7:35 to go in the opening quarter. Green Bay took the kickoff, moved 63 yards in 12 plays. And now the Broncos with their first opportunity, 3rd down and 5. Tight trips right. Engram standing up, tight left. RJ to the left of Bo Nix. Long snap count. Packers rush 4. Bo in the pocket. Throws a deep ball caught right in the middle of the field, and this is going to be Jaylen Waddle, and the speedster navigating his way across the field, gets up, he's excited, and so are all the fans here in Denver. Evan Williams on the tackle, but it's a gain of 35 on the first pass of the preseason. Bo Nix to Jaylen Waddle.
6: Welcome to the Mile High City, number 17, Jaylen Waddle. Man, did he put a move right up the far hash marks on that Packers defender.
3: You know, as he was running loose with the ball almost like evaporated out of his grasp, and he pulled it back in. Big plays, that's what Denver's looking for from a guy like Jaylen Waddle. Shotgun now, quads right, Sutton by himself left. Bo looks for Sutton, throws the stop route, contested and incomplete at the 15-yard line. It's a pretty good job there by the cornerback, Brandon Cisse. He's a rookie out of South Carolina, second-round draft choice this past spring. And he fought Sutton tooth and nail on that one. Incomplete, second and 10.
6: A lot of pushing and shoving down there. Cortland Sutton with that big body usually doesn't get pushed around like that.
3: You've got Ingram inside of Bryant, inside of Waddle, trips right. Sutton by himself wide left. Harvey to the left of Nix in the shotgun on second down and 10. Packers rush four. Harvey with the screen on the right side. Harvey pulled down from behind, and he's knocked down shy of the 20-yard line. Call it a gain of four. Third down and six. That was Edgerrin Cooper who made the tackle. Cooper, a second-year linebacker out of Texas A&M, had 118 tackles last year. They love this young linebacker. 6'2 and 230 pounds.
6: Really well played by him. Good reaction. Got a hold of Harvey, and he wasn't going to let go.
3: One of the areas the Broncos want to be better this year is right here, third down efficiency. This is a third down and six from the Green Bay 21. Nix takes a snap, looks right, throws a wheel route. That's R.J. Harvey. Harvey goes up and makes the catch. Touchdown, Denver. 21-yard strike, Bo Nix to R.J. Harvey. Edgerrin Cooper, we just talked about how the Packers love him. They still love him, but he got beat on that play. The Broncos go just like the Packers did in their opening drive for a touchdown.
6: He wheeled out of the backfield on that right side, put a little move on it, looked like a linebacker near the line of scrimmage. He did that a lot last year.
3: And Harvey had five receiving touchdowns last year as Will Lutz knocks the extra point through the uprights. So a good start by the Broncos and the Packers offense. With 5:53 left in the first quarter, we'll take a timeout. It's Denver 7, Green Bay 7 on the KOA Broncos radio network.
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3: Tied at 7 here at Empower Field at Mile High. Dave Logan, Rick Lewis, Susie Wargy with you. 5:53 left, opening quarter. For each Broncos touchdown, the Berg Simpson Law Firm makes a generous donation to Craig Hospital. Berg Simpson, good lawyers changing lives. Pierre Strong Jr., along with Bo Melton, back awaiting the kickoff of Will Lutz. Denver goes 65 yards in six plays, taking 2:32 off the clock, and Nix a perfect strike to R.J. Harvey as he ran a wheel route out of the backfield. Kickoff will be fielded at the one. Out over the 20-25 with the penalty flag thrown in. Pierre Strong Jr. really blasted. Multiple marks, multiple flags, I should say, 24 yards on the return.
7: Return the return. Building a block in the back. Receiving team number 59. 10-yard penalty. First down. Green Bay.
3: Good news for the Broncos. The return got to the 22. So instead of half the distance, it'll be a 10-yard penalty. And the Packers will start this drive back on their own 7-yard line.
19: You know, the Denver Broncos defense.
3: 12-yard line.
19: 18 to get back out there. Take care of business here against the Packers.
3: Jordan Love not in the game. So this is the backup quarterback, Tyrod Taylor, who wheels out on a boot and is collared as he runs out over the 15-yard line by Nick Benito. Tyrod Taylor in his 16th season in the National Football League, a run of 3 yards there. Played his college football at Virginia Tech, originally a sixth-round draft choice of the Baltimore Ravens back in 2011. Double tight end set in a wing right, a receiver on each side of the formation. Taylor under center, takes the handoff, turns and hands, takes the snap and hands to Marshawn Lloyd, who got the edge, bounced out of bounds with a Green Bay first down by Brandon Jones of the Broncos. But it's a 7-yard gain on second down. First down, Green Bay, as we roll under 5 minutes left in this opening quarter.
6: They love this guy, Marshawn Lloyd. He's only played one game of real football in the last 2 years. Lots of injuries in the NFL, in college. You could see this kid's got some talent.
3: Yeah, he is talented. He has only 6 carries in his career. Taylor with a play fake, in trouble, spins away from Benito. Now throws the ball down the field and incomplete. Brandon Jones had good coverage that time on Bo Melton. But Benito looked like he had a great, great shot at Tyrod Taylor, but the presence of the veteran Taylor since that was able to spin away from a would-be sack.
6: Alex Singleton had some good coverage, too, there on the far flat.
3: Incomplete pass stops the clock with 4:34 left in the opening quarter. Second and 10, Green Bay. They move left to right. The ball in their own 22-yard line. Taylor in the shotgun now. He brings J. Michael Sturtevant in motion to a trips right. Taylor will run in a feet-first slide right in front of Talanoa Hufanga. They'll spot him at the 26-yard line, so call it a gain of only 4, and it brings up a 3rd down and 6.
6: Man, Cooper timed that snap count on the near side of the field here and flushed Taylor out of the pocket. Cooper, such a quick jump.
3: Packers 2 of 3 on 3rd down thus far. Here's a good opportunity for the Denver defense to get off the field. 3rd and 6. 2 by 2 the set. Taylor's in the shotgun. He's got Lloyd to his right. Denver with 6 men up, and they're all coming. Quick pressure. Taylor gets hit as he throws, and an errant pass into the Broncos sideline. Man, oh, man. That was pressure. It was Malcolm Roach, I think, Jonathan Cooper as well. They lined up and looked like they were going to come, and then they all did, all 6 of them.
6: Yep. Cooper once again beat the right tackle of the Packers to get in there as well.
3: So Green Bay will punt it away. Daniel Whelan will punt it. Underneath it at the 30-yard line. Heading to

0: more at cred.org. That is cred.org. We go first to the phones to Kyle in San Antonio. What's up, Kyle? How are you, man?
1: What's up, Ryan? I am not happy about Riley Moss getting injured. Hopefully, yeah, my boy is okay. Hopefully, that means I can continue to talk good about him and I'm not some type of curse. But maybe a little.
0: It's not on you. This is not on you. Kyle, I'm not holding you accountable for this one. So you're good.
1: Hard. I don't want to be accountable anyway. So, I don't really know. There's not really a whole lot much to say. I don't want to be a negative and completely think that this is just the Titanic going down and it's a preseason game. So it's just, I think I kind of like what Q Robinson said in the game. It's just maybe there's certain members of the team or new guys who just need to learn the winning culture and kind of just understand that this is how the Denver Broncos do things. So, I mean, chalk it up for it is what it is. But we have just another opportunity to make it 1-0 next week. So keep it short, keep it sweet. Have a good night, Ryan. Appreciate everything you guys do, and talk to you next week.
0: All right. Thank you, Kyle. Appreciate it. Yeah, short and sweet, man. I mean, there's not much else to say. Of course, I still have to be on for, another hour and 20. So I will have plenty to say over the next hour and 20 to you guys. But give us a call, 303-713-8585. Today's game presented by Children's Hospital Colorado, official Children's Hospital of the Denver Broncos. Back to the phones. It's Skillets. Now, Skillet calling in usually is an optimistic take. What does Skillet have to say tonight? How are you, my friend?
2: Hey, what's up? I was listening to, about 10 minutes of the game there. Coach Payton said he picked up that Waddle on a discount in the interview. I think I heard that word, discount. Does that mean he was hurt last year or something?
0: Well, I don't know if that's what it is. I can't say I heard that. I think he's just really impressed with him. I mean, he had that 35-yard catch tonight, and they're pretty excited about what he can be for this team.
2: Well, isn't he about 32 years old?
0: No. Hold on. I'll tell you how old he is. Give me a second here on that. I don't think he's 32. He is 27.
2: Oh, okay. I think he used to play for the Bears, but okay. I think that sounds okay. You get a younger guy. I thought he was older than that, and I said to myself, if they need a wide receiver, why don't they just go out and draft one? So in the first round, I don't know if they had a first round pick or not. Let me ask you a question.
0: First of all, they traded their first rounder for Jalen Waddle. So that's actually where they went. That first rounder went.
2: Well, let's hope that's a wash then. But is Von Miller a Bronco again?
0: Von Miller is a Cowboy now.
2: Oh, okay. Well, that's good. I'm glad he's on the team then.
0: Yeah.
2: Well, all right. I hope they're moving in the right direction then. And all right. Hey, I'm going to be in the Denver airport here in about 5 weeks on my way to Vegas.
0: All right.
2: So all the good-looking stewardesses, keep a lookout for me. You can't miss me. I look just like my dad. Jack's my daddy.
0: Thank you, Skillet. Always ends on an upswing. Back to the phones, Carter. Denver, you're up here on Broncos React with Ryan Edwards. What's up, Carter?
3: I'm going to be in the Denver airport.
0: Hey, Carter. All right, you got the radio on. I was like, that sounds just like Skillet. When you get a chance, Zach, we'll pick up Carter and then check in with him to see if he can. Hey, Zach, when you get a chance, can you check with Carter and tell him to turn off his radio and I'll come back to him. Pat in Sedona. What's up, Pat? How are you, man?
4: Hey, only thing I could see, two games who are like flip-flop each other. You win by 20, you lose by 20, right?
0: Yes.
4: Another blaring special teams problem. I hope this doesn't go into regular season with this special teams. I mean, they get ahead in the game and the other team gets 68 yards, almost a touchdown. I mean, this, they got the guy before he really got away from them, but, kind of turned the energy of the game away from the Broncos, and they

0: really didn't recover after that. And okay, things went downhill. Then a stupid score right before halftime. But you're right. It's preseason. Let's get all these darn things out of the way. But we've got a special teams. I mean, they've got to turn that around. I mean, maybe it's the coach. I don't know what's going on there, but I'd like to know your comments of the special teams. It just seems that that's one of the blaring things.
1: I agree with you, Pat, and thank you so much for the call tonight, my friend. And yeah, so two weeks in a row that special teams had some pretty critical errors, right? I mean, you had the field goal issues last week. You had low snap, and then you had a late addition. You had only 10 players on the field. So, you know, and this week you had the kickoff return. Then you had the kickoff out of bounds. So, yeah, certainly for Coach Rizzi, I imagine there's going to be a lot of film on that. But again, we're talking about guys that are usually very good at this. So, and Coach Rizzi is considered one of the best special teams coaches. And I'm not trying to make excuses. I'm just saying that he is considered one of the best special teams coaches. I'm not going to panic on anything like that, but I just would say for that, it's got to get cleaned up quickly. But once again, you know, a lot of these vets, I mean, Will Less, for example, he knows better. I'm not going to panic on that. But 2 weeks in a row, you're right, Pat. That's a pattern you don't want to be a part of. 303-713-8585. Ryan Edwards live from the Wendy's Sports Desk. The fan favorite pretzel bacon pub cheeseburger is back at Wendy's. Enjoy high quality ingredients like fresh beef, creamy beer cheese, and more, all on a pretzel bun. We go back to Carter. Carter, you there?
2: Yep.
1: Hey, what's up, man?
2: Hey, so I agree with the last guy. You know, we really need to get a lot of stuff cleaned up, you know, especially the special teams. You know, we saw Thasso coming in last week. You know, he's a rookie. He had that messed up snap. But I really would like to highlight Red Murdoch. Like, you know, led the team in tackles today. And, you know, in Atlanta, he also had a great game.
1: He did. I'm 100% with you. Red Murdoch, back-to-back weeks as a rookie. Now he's getting a lot of extra play time, certainly. But he's had a really good training camp, and you know, a guy that's a seventh rounder, that's not guaranteed to make a roster. I mean, anytime you're added to a team as a seventh rounder, you've got to earn it. So I think he's earned that 53-man roster spot. Certainly, they're going to want to watch him again next week. But he's been great. And I don't know, Carter, real quickly. I mean, how did you feel about the inside linebacker group coming into this season? And are you a little more optimistic?
2: Yeah, for sure. I mean, last season, you know, we saw Dre Greenlaw, and he didn't really highlight too much for me. But I feel like coming into the season, I wasn't necessarily worried, but it definitely was a position that we had to work on. And, you know, what I've seen so far is that, like, especially in training camp, I've been a couple times, and I've seen that, you know, Red's a leader, and he's out on the field. And, you know, he's moving around fast, just getting to where he needs to be and filling out his role in, you know. So I'm super excited for what he brings to the table.
1: Yeah, well said, Carter. Appreciate the call, man. Thank you very much. 303-713-8585. We go back to the phones. I'll get to the text line in just a second. But Ryan in Fort Collins is up next here on Broncos React with Ryan Edwards. What's up, Ryan?
3: Yeah, I just wanted to say, you know, there's a lot of discussion about preseason and how much it's worth for a few weeks and on 850 KOA. And as an Atlanta Falcons fan that's a Colorado native, it's confounding for how much it's worth, isn't it? I mean, last week, things looked a lot different than this week for both teams.
1: Sure.
3: Well, that's yet to be seen for the Falcons. But I'm not sure how much value we can put into these games. The players on the sideline are joking around and smiling whether they're losing or not. So,
1: I mean, it's a good point, Ryan. I'd say, and again, you're right, we haven't seen the Falcons play this week, so opportunity for them to bounce back. I'd say what I liked about last week for the Broncos was the processes, right? I mean, everything, the execution of what they were trying to do, what they were trying to accomplish, what seemed very clean.
3: Scoring on the opening drive.
1: Yeah, right. I mean, they scored on the opening drive tonight, too. So it's like, it's very clean processes, but then tonight, a lot of those processes seemed like they struggled. And so what changed, right? We're 1 week difference. Is it really some kind of fundamental issue with the team? I tend to think not, because it is preseason, but it certainly feels like they weren't paying as close attention to the details like they maybe were in that first preseason game, which I think Sean Payton will, of course, point out tomorrow.
3: Yeah, I think it's just a sign of modernity. People tend to float around and not care as much about things when they should.
1: Yeah.
3: A little bit.
1: Yeah. You know? I can see that. Well, Ryan, good luck to your Falcons this year.
3: Thanks, man. Later.
1: I appreciate it. Falcons going to be an interesting team. It's an interesting division. It's kind of wide open. So I know people are kind of down because of their quarterback situation, but a lot of talent on that offensive side of the ball. Bijan Robinson, Drake London. I mean, again, good offensive line. They've got good defense. They got some injuries, but I don't know. I'm not down about them at all. Back to the phones we go. Casey and Thornton, you're up next here on Broncos React. What's up, Casey?
4: Hey, Ryan. How are you doing tonight?
1: I'm doing great, sir. How are you?
4: Good. I thought the Broncos looked good tonight, and I'm looking forward to the game in Kansas City. I think that's going to be a big one for them, and it's a good start for the season. The AFC West.
1: Yeah, I'm looking forward to that as well. It's not an ease into the season kind of schedule for them.
4: Yeah.
1: So you're going to have to come out and play good football right away, or else you can be in a bit of a hole pretty early.
4: I thought they looked good tonight.
1: Did you?
4: I thought Bo Nix looked good.
1: Okay. Well, listen, I'll ride with you on that one, Casey. I thought Bo Nix looked good. I can't say that I felt like they looked good pretty much in anything else except for Bo Nix, Jalen Waddle, and then, of course, R.J. Harvey with the touchdown catch.
4: Yeah, at least they can work on the problems they, you know, in their playing.
1: Yeah.
4: You guys do a great job, too.
1: Thank you, Casey. I really appreciate that, man. Thank you so much for calling in. I hope you have a great night. 566-90, let's get to a couple of texts here on the KOA Common Spirit Health text line. Hey, Ryan, I was just wondering what you thought of Davis Webb's play calling. Well, he looked great with Bo Nix. I don't know, you know, the quarterback play, you know, Jarrett Stidham had that pretty awful interception. He looked like maybe the process, it wasn't as easy for him tonight. Same thing with Sam Ehlinger. They just couldn't run the ball. Like, I don't know what else to say. And I mean, they are dealing with some injuries there with the center position, so maybe that has something to do with it. Quickly here with Zach Seegers, who's on the board, before we get back to Ron and Deshaun and more texts. What did you think about Davis Webb tonight?
5: One thing that I was interested in was the pass-happy nature, even before the game got out of hand. Those starters, you know, the first 14 plays or whatever, I think it was something like 10-4 pass to run, or 9-5 pass to run, which is almost like Sean Payton-esque. And I remember, you know, this time a week ago, we were fielding calls talking about how, man, it was so promising to see Davis Webb commit to the run and commit to the run early. This one kind of raised eyebrows in the other direction for me. I don't think it was a bad play calling performance by any means, but that's a trend I want to continue to monitor.
1: Yeah, you had ended up with 26 passing attempts. I mean, really, the time of possession just crushed him tonight. I mean,
5: once it got out of hand, you got to start being pass heavy at a point.
1: Yeah, sure. But I mean, you couldn't. But even last week, I mean, I know it was tilted, so it was easy to keep running the ball when you're up. But in this case, you know, one of the reasons that they were so successful last year, in my opinion, is even when they were losing games in the second half, that they kind of stayed with the run game. Like the Philadelphia game really is the one that jumps out to me. Like the second half, you know, they were down by a couple scores, but they came back. J.K. Dobbins was a big factor in the ground game that kind of kept them within touch. I think if they would have gone super pass heavy immediately out of the gates in the second half, they probably lose that game by a lot. But instead, they committed to the ground game. Meanwhile, Philadelphia decided to not run the ball, even though they were up by a couple of scores. It's a fascinating sort of juxtaposition. But here in this game, they did get a little pass heavy. But I think that's in part because the ground game just wasn't working. They weren't getting the push that they were hoping to get. And unfortunately, ended up biting them. Today's Broncos football is presented by Ramos Law, official injury law firm partner of the Denver Broncos. Back to the phones we go. And Ron in Pueblo, you're next here on Broncos React. What's up, Ron?
6: Hey, guys. How's it going?
1: Good, man. Thank you so much for holding on.
6: Hey, that's good. Hey, so I have one question. What's up with Mims?
1: Well, he got a...
6: He didn't suit up or anything. Is he trade bait or what?
1: No, I don't think so, but he got hurt in camp. Like, he got a leg injury. I guess I can't really go into too much detail, but he got a leg injury. He hasn't practiced since then. This was this was actually 2 weeks ago that he ended up pulling up in practice.
6: Oh, wow.
1: Yeah, so then he hasn't practiced. Now, he's been getting in some limited work, but as soon as they get to any kind of team or sevens, he goes off onto the side field where the injured players usually practice. So he's just not quite available yet. But all signs seem to be pointing that he should be available for the regular season. I mean, it's a possibility if he starts to look a little bit better, maybe we'll see him out for this final preseason game. But because he sort of counts as two players for you with the special teams as a returner and as a wide receiver, I would be surprised since they consider themselves a Super Bowl contender if they ended up trading him. But once again, you never say never. Somebody could throw a third rounder at him and maybe they change their mind.
6: Yeah, well, I didn't watch Wentz last week. I was at work, so I only watch whatever I can on YouTube. But I was also noticing that the offensive coordinator, he found out that the Green Bay Packers were ready to play the Broncos today.
1: Yeah, that's what it felt like, right? I mean, not that the Green Bay had any extra incentive. I know that I've seen a couple of text people saying, do you think there was extra incentive because of what happened last year? I don't think that really matters so much in the preseason. But, I mean, they're an organization and they're a team that also thinks they're a Super Bowl champion or potential, right? So they're going to show up and they're going to operate with those kind of processes. They paid attention to the details tonight where I feel like the Broncos missed it.
6: Yeah, they played like they went over and they stole something and they left. You know, the Green Bay Packers act like they stole something and left. They came to our house, stole something and left. To me, they were just, I don't know, it could have been the offensive coordinator, but not much the defense. That was a coordinator game. I think the coordinators were more coached. The Packers were more coached on defense. The offenses were pretty okay, but. Yeah, the Broncos couldn't stop the run there for a little bit. That was tripping me out.
1: Yeah, the trenches tonight were a bit of a tough thing there, Ron. I'm with you on that. It was tough to watch considering what we thought we saw what we did see against Atlanta last week. It was the polar opposite in pretty much every possible way. Hey, let's pause 10 seconds for station identification. 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
1: 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We are on until midnight tonight. We'll keep taking your calls, though. Deshaun in Pittsburgh, you're up next year on Broncos React. What's up, Deshaun?
9: What's good, bro? We back. Season, we back, bro.
1: Let's go.
9: But, you know how I do. But, no, I just want to highlight Kareni Reed, man. I don't know if you've seen him.
1: He was good.
9: LaVale barely went down, bro. You see him. He hungry. You see him, Ryan?
1: I did. Looking
9: like Danny Trevathan out there, bro. He hungry.
1: Nice.
9: He ready to eat. And then one more thing, brother. We got to do something with your boy Stiddy, man. You put him as a profile pick.
1: Hold
9: man.
1: On.
9: Ever since then, man.
1: Hold on. Fault. Hold on, man. Now, I'm not the only one that did that. There are a lot of Broncos country that having some fun with that. But, yeah, you're right. It didn't go well, man. And,
9: It ain't looking good for bro. It ain't looking good for bro, man. Bo Nixie got to stay healthy this year, bro. If we get hurt, they ain't looking good on the back. Stiddy and the young boy, number four, he ain't looking good. They ain't looking good, bro. I don't know about them boys, man. They shaky.
1: Well, Bo Nix looks great, though.
9: He do. He was humming. But one more thing before we get off. I'm getting married in September 20th. I just need some marriage advice from you. I heard you got the advice for me on the show earlier. I was listening. What advice you got for me, brother? I'm trying to make it like you.
1: I dig it, man. Hey, congratulations, Deshaun. It's one of the best decisions you'll ever make. I promise you.
9: I'm trying to be a kept man, like you said, man. They be laughing at you, but I hope it's worth it, like you say, brother. I'm trusting you. I'm trying to put my faith in you here, right?
1: I dig it. Hey, Deshaun, congratulations, man. Thanks for calling in.
9: All right, bro.
1: All right, appreciate you. Yeah, listen, marriage advice very quickly. I'd say that, well, first of all, you know, people will say, you know, happy wife, happy life. That is actually very true. And I there was one thing that I remember hearing very early on about never going to bed angry or fighting. And we have done that. Like, that's one that we kind of live by. We never ever go to bed without resolving things. That's one. I guess the last one would be that when you have kids, right? If you guys end up having kids, you know, I understand that most of the fighting that you end up doing during that time is probably actually not related to any kind of issue you have with the marriage. It's more, you're just exhausted and you're sleep deprived, and it's all hard. It's all very difficult. But, you know, once again, you know, remember why you loved each other. Remember why you fell in love, and I think you'll do just fine, man. But that's awesome. Congratulations. Young Zach Seegers just got engaged, so there's a lot of love is in the air. That's good. And the Broncos season's here. I mean, it's all good stuff. Henry in Denver, you're up next here on Broncos React. What's up, Henry?
10: Hey there. First of all, I wanted to say great advice on the marriage advice.
1: Thank
10: great,
1: you.
10: Great advice.
1: Thank you.
10: That really means a lot to a lot of people. My brother's getting engaged.
1: And so nice.
10: Great work by doing that. And just back to football, I had a couple of questions. I wanted to get your take on 131, Chris Abrams' drain.
1: Yeah.
10: And his play tonight, I was a little disappointed. I didn't really feel like he kind of lived up. I know that I think last year Sean talked about how he had the best hands on the team, and I did not see that. And then kind of same thing with Jonah Coleman. I mean, like last week at Atlanta, he did a great job, and then I was expecting bowling ball, bouncing off the wall energy tonight, and I didn't see that. I just want to get your take on that.
1: I think both are good takes. I thought Chris, he had a couple of PBUs. He had a couple of pass breakups, but you're right. They were coming after him early on. Now, he had a couple of interceptions during training camp. So, I mean, I do think he has pretty good hands. But I just felt like that they just were in a weird spot tonight, really kind of in a lot of phases. And you're right about Jonah Coleman. After that really brilliant run and kind of looking the way he has in training camp and having a bit of a spark. General, the running game, I mean, Jaleel had that 12-yarder. That was the best run all night. I mean, one double-digit run the entire night, Henry. So for a team that prides itself on it, that wants to be better about the run, this was a pretty lackluster showing. So, all I can keep thinking about is the detail work. Like, okay, what happened from last week, literally a week ago at this time, when we're saying, boy, this is exactly what you want to be. You want to be more than just balanced. You want to be intentional about the run game. You want to be committed to it. They were doing all those things. And then this game, it not only when it stopped working, they just abandoned it. They became one dimensional. And Zach said it perfect. It was very vintage. The reasons that they had issues last year, and that they found themselves, by the way, Henry, having to come back in all these fourth quarters because they put themselves in the holes that they did. So tonight, unfortunately, was very reminiscent of, obviously the far extreme of it, was very reminiscent of what we saw some of their falters last year.
10: Yeah. And I'll tell you what, I wasn't very confident about the team going into that fourth quarter, but you put Bo Nix back on that field, everything flips around. I'm very confident for the regular season.
1: That's a very good point, Henry. All right, hey, appreciate you, man. Thanks for calling in.
10: Thank you very much. Have a good night.
1: Yep, you too. Yeah, you know, that's you wonder, like, no matter how much they were down, if you just want to put Bo Nix back in the fourth quarter, I mean, we'd be losing our minds. Like, what are you doing? But he does have that kind of impact. Like, on the guys.
5: Got to preserve the preseason win streak, Ryan.
1: But that's right.
5: Second longest in franchise history.
1: I know. Eight games. It's snapped. It's over. Maybe the pressure of the eight games. Maybe that's the reason why we had the game tonight the way we did. You know, you keep everybody's like, hey, you got this eight-game winning streak. And Sean's out there saying, like, hey, if they're keeping score, we might as well win. I mean, yes. I really believe, and there's nothing, nobody will ever say it, Zach, before we get to Andrew. Nobody will ever say it, but it felt like a team that was starting to buy a little bit of the press, right? Buy a little bit. I mean, and it's hard not to. You win 14 games, you win 15. You felt like if we just would have had Bo Nix, we would have been in the Super Bowl. And then you go out and you just dominate in basically every possible facet with a couple of special teams gaffes and a fumble. The Atlanta Falcons on the road, mind you, you just did whatever you wanted to do. against Atlanta. And then you're coming home and you're thinking, we got the home crowd, and this is like the culmination of work and how we are the deepest team in the NFL. And you start to believe all those kinds of things. You still have to put in the work. And that's why if there's one silver lining, and once again, it's preseason, believe what you want to believe, it's that Sean is going to use this. It's going to be a very tough film session tomorrow. Make no mistake about it. I know Dave said, well, maybe he sleeps on it and he feels, no, it's going to be brutal for these guys tomorrow. I think with even Bo's got some stuff that he probably wants back, but I'm just saying, like, they will use this as a, guys, the details always matter. They always matter in everything we do. And just like in the preseason in this game, you can do this against the Raiders. You can do this against the Carolina Panthers. It doesn't matter what team you're playing in the NFL. They're all good. And there'll be different varying levels, but they're all pros. And if you don't do the detail work, this is the outcome that will inevitably happen.
5: And to your point, it makes me think of the famous story with the 1992 Dream Team and Chuck Daly, you know, as the exhibition game against a college all-star team or whatever it is. And, you know, kind of puts his thumb on the scale a little bit, doesn't play Jordan a lot, but kind of sets it up for them to lose that game and kind of reinstill, like, hey, you guys are vulnerable. There is other good basketball talent out here. Like, if we're just being silly and joking around or buying our own hype too much, you know, it can end in disappointment. And, you know, I don't think he was throwing this game by any means, but I don't think he's at all sad with how it went. I think he was upset with the lack of execution and upset with where they fell short. But I think, you know, if you hooked him up to a lie detector test, there might be a part of him that's a little glad they're getting this out of the way so he can, you know, stoke the coals again and go, hey, we got to be dialed in for KC week one.
1: Yeah, because selling after the Atlanta game to the guys, there's always things to work on. And the guys were all saying the right thing. Like, ah, well, there's some things we're going to clean up. But you also, like, I mean, you handed it to Atlanta. Like, preseason or otherwise, you handed it to Atlanta. So
5: it looked like SEC against a lower division.
1: In a lot of ways, and especially a lower division that can't fill their stadium. I mean, it was that egregious. And so, and I'm not even trying to pick on Atlanta. I'm just saying the way you played and believed you played was stark, right? I mean, you're right. It looked like two different leagues playing at that point. Atlanta is can scratch this off as preseason. They're certainly working on some things, but that's just the point, is like, you're going to listen to the coaching staff to only so many levels when it's a game like that. You know, oh, we got to clean this up. We got to clean this up. Yay. You know, sure. But look how good we're playing. Look how great we're playing. And then this game happens. So you're right. I think that's the opportunity. A couple of texts here before we get to back to the phones and Andrew. Marriage advice for Deshaun. So Deshaun, you're still listening. I know it's late out there in Pittsburgh, but it said marriage advice for Deshaun from a guy after 41 years and counting. Hey, 41 years. I'm at 17. I'm a pup compared to 41 years. A successful and happy marriage is made up of two good communicators and two good forgivers. May you be blessed with every success and happiness. That is outstanding advice. Is the young Zach Seegers, who just got engaged, could be listening to this too. So a successful and happy marriage is made up of two good communicators and two good forgivers. I couldn't agree more. And to sort of not have a lot of ego, if you can. You know, one thing that I had to learn, and I would say, and again, we're on to midnight, so plenty of opportunity still. But I had to learn, you know, when my wife would come to me with things that I would get defensive about, that I would say, well, I don't think I did that. Or I like to stop talking and listen, like listen to her, actively listen, even though it's incredibly uncomfortable, because you're like, you want to like interrupt and say, no, I'm not going to eat that because I didn't do that. Or I don't think I did. Stop. Just listen. Acknowledge, right? Acknowledge her feelings, acknowledge. And it goes both ways. I'm not saying that you should never, ever be able to say what you feel and she just gets to move on and tell you that you're wrong. Although some people would say that's probably a good point too. But my ultimate point is, like, I would get defensive. I had to stop and I had to learn not to be so defensive and actually listen. And that was a big one. So thank you for that piece of marriage advice. Yo, Ryan, while others were watching both Rockies and Broncos lose, I was at Metro State College ballpark watching CT High School take down Columbine 7-1. That'd be my granddaughter out there doing her thing. Good hearing you, bro. Yeah. Well, congratulations to your granddaughter. Very cool. Yeah. Well, I mean, you know, tonight was a tough one for our Rockies and Broncos. But once again, we soldier on. Let's see here. Preseason means nothing against the Packers. It's always on with the Packers. Take the risks. Okay. Only acceptable defeat by the Packers is 3 or 6 points. Okay. Must be a Packers fan. They really are everywhere. Let's get to Andrew really quick. 56690 is our KWA Commons Spirit Health text line. What's up, Andrew?
11: Hey, Ryan. Good to hear from you. Sorry, I missed last week. I had a little event at Disneyland called D23, so I was able to call in for the first game of the season. ESLs are about to arrive here in 4 days. Excited for that. What better place to get some advice than other than KOA Ryan Edwards? I mean, it's like you can get everything you need here at KOA.
1: I appreciate you.
11: I just wanted to, you know, I think you did better coaching about doing the coaching advice for marriage compared to the coaches on the staff. I don't know what the practices were like. I was not able to go, but I really wanted to see more misdirection, more shifting on the offense, and I did not see that at all. And I don't know why it's so hard for us to do that, because I think that will help our running game, because our running game is looking the same as last year. And I just really am very worried about that. And the second thing I'm worried about is I think Sean Payton is so loyal to Troutman and Stidy that they could be the downfall. They could be the reason why we might not make it back to the later rounds in the playoffs, because of I don't see them rising up to the challenge like some of these other players. I'd like to get your thoughts on the first one about the misdirection. Did you see a lot of that during practice? And I love your show. I'll listen.
1: I appreciate it, man. Thank you for the call. It's been better. I feel like it's been better during training camp. We've seen a lot more motion out there. Tonight was weird, man. I don't know what to tell you. I had to go back and watch specifically that, because I can't say that a lot jumps out to me in the first watch. We're also doing a lot of stuff back here, so I'm watching with one eye, I'm listening to the broadcast with the other ear, and then we're cutting sound. So I will have to go back, and maybe on Monday I'll have a little bit more detail for you. But I'd say in general, watching out of training camp, I felt like we've seen more motion. They've certainly been attacking downfield more, and you saw some of that tonight, but tonight was, like I said, a lot of things just weren't working. So why? And they're going to have to answer that. Let's get a quick call in here before we hit a break. Anthony Rodriguez, one of our producers here, is live from outside the locker room, I understand. What's up, A-Rod?
12: Yo, what's going on, Ryan? Yeah, I just left the locker room here just a little bit. And I'll have to bring the mood up a little on two positive notes for you on a couple guys. They paraded out the quarterbacks to chat with us in the locker room. And I got a chance to catch out with Jalen Waddle a bit. First on Bo Nix, man, I got to say, definitely a confident guy after that first performance. He said he didn't really feel like he missed a beat, essentially, and, kind of picked up where he left off and felt like it was physically easy for him. So I think of all the negative points, you know, some valid points for sure, you could see it on his face. You could kind of feel maybe a sigh of relief, if you will, getting that first game action since the broken ankle got under himself. He felt pretty good. And then obviously one of the key players that he threw to in this game, you know, the first connection with Jalen Waddle on the first pass. Jalen seems pretty excited about this chemistry build. They did ask about, the pass was a little behind Jalen, and they asked him what goes into that and, you know, maybe get on the same page. And Jalen, kind of like with a smile on his face, said, you know, it's about building chemistry. So some positive signs, you know, for all those that are kind of railing on the negative, but there's some positive stuff to take out of this as well. Both Bo and Jalen pretty positive after this one.
1: Yeah, I completely agree. And there's certainly things that you're going to pull away from it. And I said right off the top that the biggest thing really is that Bo Nix looks healthy, and they went down, they scored a touchdown, they got two scoring drives out of Bo Nix's time. So, in the end, yeah, there's some things to clean up. There's always going to be things to clean up. Even in the regular season, there's things to clean up. But this is one of those things that if you were going to tell me at the end of the night, yeah, you're going to lose, but we're going to know that Bo Nix looks like he's ready to go, then I think we're going to be fine.
12: I think so. But by the way, the other thing that, that stuck out to me in the locker room, kind of interesting, kind of tale of two different meetings with the media. Back-to-back, after Bo, Jarrett Stidham and Sam Ehlinger both chatted with us. It was kind of interesting. Jarrett Stidham immediately pointed, you know, the performance wasn't particularly great, but he immediately chatted about the turnover. He thinks it was the right read, but I just got to give a better ball to, I believe it was Troutman or Kroll, I came out of my head. But
1: Kroll.
12: The next guy up, yeah, Kroll. The next guy up, though, Sam Ehlinger, he pointed more so to the fact that, that the performance also mentioned that it wasn't great, but he more chatted about the fact that he wasn't able to get into a rhythm. And the look on his face, Ryan, kind of makes me feel like I'm wondering if Sam just was hoping to get kind of just, you know, obviously some more playing time. I think there's obviously some surprise that Stidham was the first quarterback out there after Bo Nix, knowing that Stidham got the first half, the first crack at it last game. So I saw kind of a visceral disappointment from Sam, and that he really maybe didn't get that fair shake, you know, enough playing time. He came in at what, the 12-minute mark of the fourth. So I'm wondering if for more of this next game, maybe more than a half, maybe even more than that. But kind of two different tales of disappointment with those two guys. I'm wondering how the next game's going to play out with those guys. That's how the vibe was between those two as well.
1: All right, man. Appreciate it. Thanks for checking in.
12: Thank you, sir.
1: All right. Anthony Rodd, one of our producers here, out there reporting for us out at Power Field and Mile High. We'll get back to the phones. We're on till midnight, so if you're on hold, I'll definitely get to you here in a matter of moments. 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
23: Packers rush 4. Ball in the pocket. Throws a deep ball caught right in the middle of the field. And this is going to be Jaylen Waddle. And the speedster navigating his way across the field. Gets up. He's excited. And so are all the fans here in Denver. Evan Williams on the tackle, but it's a gain of 35 on the first pass of the preseason. Bo Nix to Jaylen Waddle.
24: Welcome to the Mile High City, number 17, Jaylen Waddle. Man, did he put a move right up the far hash marks on that Packers defender.
1: 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Welcome back to Broncos React. I'm Ryan Edwards. We are live from the Wendy's Sports Desk. 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We're on till midnight tonight. Let's get back to the phones. And Zeb in Colorado Springs, you're up next here on Broncos React with Ryan Edwards. What's up, Zeb?
25: Hey, how's it going?
1: Good, man. Thanks for holding on.
25: Yeah, no problem. You know, I just want to bring back the topic of the concern over the rushing attempts tonight. You know, the playbook in the preseason is just so vanilla that
1: sure.
25: I don't think it's a big concern because last week we had no Bo Nix, so we were rushing a lot. And even after the first couple attempts from Jonah Coleman, Sean Payton pulled him and liked what he saw. He saw enough for a preseason game. So with Bo Nix back, I think the emphasis was seeing him get his flow right, get his throw right, and then now we're able to worry about getting the run game involved with him during the regular season, not necessarily during the preseason. So I'm not too concerned about that like a lot of the other guys are.
1: I think that's a really fantastic point, Zeb, and you're absolutely right. I mean, the execution still has to be there, but you're not game planning, as you put it, right? You're not game planning for the Packers. I mean, they weren't game planning for you either, but they still dominated. But the point of it is like this is not your best shot against the team. You pulled your starters, a lot of your starters, after the first couple of drives. And then at that point, it's more of, okay, how are we executing what we're supposed to be doing? Where are the breakdowns? And I did see, I mean, that they did have some issues tonight at the center spot. They had issues with snaps. Gavin Ortega gave up a really ugly sack later in the game on Sam Ehlinger, who'd had no time to throw the ball. So there was just some execution errors overall, but you're right. You're not game planning for these things, and that does have to be taken into account. I'm glad you brought that up.
25: Yeah, for sure. And then people aren't talking about it, and he's not getting the looks, but Pat Bryant, man, he's open on every possession. Even last week with Cortland Sutton getting down to the one-yard line, he had the walk-in touchdown if he got the ball. And on the Waddle play, we were at the game tonight, and even on that awesome Waddle play, Pat Bryant was wide open, and Bo had options to play there. So I feel like with Court, Pat Bryant, and now Jaylen Waddle, I feel like we're just going to be a matchup nightmare for a lot of teams with a lot of different threats. So I'm really excited for the offense, and I think that's going to open up the run game with that nasty pass attack.
1: Completely agree, man. Great takes. And, yeah, Pat Bryant has had spectacular training camp. And there are moments even last week. I mean, he's open. He's open a lot. It's one of the reasons why I felt pretty confident having a discussion about him being the third wide receiver, especially because he can help in the run game. And, you know, there's going to be some matchups, some games where you might get Troy Franklin and Marvin Mims and Jalen Waddle all on the field at one time. And that's exciting, right? I mean, all that speed, all that route running. But Pat Bryant is reliable with his hands. He does have a knack for getting open, even though he isn't the fastest guy. And it's an exciting time for the offense. I mean, I think Bo Nix said the other day that he thinks this can be the highest scoring offense in the league. Now, you watch this game, and I think the people are kind of feeling a little bit different. But again, you know, Bo Nix had two scoring drives in three attempts. Pretty good, right? Charles in Las Vegas, New Mexico. I know that area. What's up, Charles?
0: Oh, not much. Pretty disappointed, really. I just don't like the Packers coming in to our place, a place I used to live in. I don't have my Mile High Bucket anymore, but I don't like the Packers coming in and doing that. And it's a disgrace, and I'm upset. And I did have a few questions. Was that, and I don't know a lot. Was that Packers quarterback their starting QB?
1: Well, Jordan Love did start the game, but he only played one series.
0: Okay.
1: So he had the touchdown drive and then he left.
0: Okay, so they had a secondary. I know that I thought Bo Nix should have played 12 plays in the Atlanta game. And I understand he did well tonight. I was able to watch on my phone. I don't have. But defense wins championships. I wonder where was our – did we have a lot of second and third string? I just don't know that you play soft – against the Packers. This is football. Packers is synonymous with football. You come and I just think you bring it. I don't care what risk you take. You don't let the Packers shut you down 33-13.
1: Yeah, they did play a lot of their second and third string, but then again, the Packers did too, right? So the Broncos had a lot of their second and third string guys in by the third drive. So you're talking in the first quarter, we're already starting to play backups in that quarter and into the second quarter as well. So, but again, you could say the same for the Packers. So it's like a, you know, even for even. And in that case, the Packers just out executed the Broncos. So why is the reason we have to ask?
0: Yeah, I understand. Even our second and third string players were, and we'll need to go deep. Both teams will need to go deep into those rosters in the late season.
1: Sure.
0: So that concern is, I guess the last point I'll make is you play, you know, the Packers, you know, we're supposed to own them. And we did not tonight. I mean, if we lose by 3 points, it's one thing. But I'm very upset with this, and I think Sean Payton, well, I do feel, like you said, you've made reference, there's going to be some accountability on the film tomorrow because this is too big a loss, you know, for the Packers. It's one thing for a no-name team, and I know there's really no-name teams in the NFL. They all have a day that they play excellent, but you just don't let this happen on national or NFL Network. I know it's not national TV, but, you know, I'll just say I'm pretty upset, and I'll just leave it with that and give you the last word, and I thank you for my call.
1: Yeah, thank you, Charles. I appreciate it. Yeah, I think it's okay to be upset about the way they performed tonight. The outcome is the least of my worries, I guess. I understand your point about losing by 20, like getting blown out at home. But I think overall, it's just the why did you have the play that you did against Atlanta and guys that played well against Atlanta not show up as well tonight? You know, what was it about the Packers? What was it about the prep for this game? Those are sort of the questions for me. But once again, your starters did look pretty good when they were out there. If this game was played in the regular season, I don't expect it to be a 20-point blowout, whether it was in Green Bay or here in Denver. I think both teams would show up a little bit different. Plus, you'd have a game plan for it. But yes, Sean Payton is absolutely going to, he's going to be pretty fiery. It's tomorrow. In fact, let's go ahead and hear from Sean Payton in his opening remarks from earlier tonight.
2: Pick a topic, you know, pick penalties. We lose their kickoff return. We lose that battle. Rushing numbers, we lose that. And we can't just say, hey, this is preseason two. We had other, you know, each phase saw their share of what ended up being the final score. So, you know, tomorrow we got to be able to commend coaches the same way and look closely at what we're doing and get the corrections made. You know, you can't not pay attention to these games, these scrimmages, these important steps towards the start of the regular season.
1: Now, Sean Payton replay, by the way, presented by Ramos Law, the official injury law firm partner of Broncos Country. Ramos Law, what makes us different makes us better. You could hear it. He's frustrated. And it was a relatively short press conference. Every single, I mean, he basically laid it out. He's like, whatever you ask me, we lost at it. So he's frustrated. Obviously, some of the listeners, some of the callers are frustrated too. But again, there's some positives. There's some things. And honestly, in the end, and this is what we'll probably end up talking about a lot on KOA Sports this week, is what's the response? Well, I mean, I know it's probably a little early for some of us to turn the page, but the fact is you have one more preseason game. These are tune-ups for the regular season. So you had a really terrific performance against Atlanta. You struggled tonight. How do you perform against the Vikings, especially in front of your home crowd? Back to the phones we go. 303-713-8585. Rob in Denver's up next here. What's up, Rob?
3: Hey, man. How you doing?
1: Good.
3: Hey,
1: how are you?
3: Taking my call.
1: Yeah.
3: I'm doing great. Well, I'm working. I'm halfway through my shift. I work overnight, so you're giving me through the night. I love you for it. Thank you. Appreciate it.
1: Yeah, man.
3: But, you know, there's this whole, like, mentality, and I'm sure all NFL fans have this. When they lose a game like this, that the sky is falling. You know, and that couldn't be, like, farther from the truth, because this team, I mean, we got out there, we got the tryout, our shiny new toy, you know. Hey, the Jalen Waddle thing, the pass, that was just for the fans. That was just for you guys to see, look what we got. We can use them. Let's put them away. Let's save them, because this is a long, long season. Why give people any more tape than we need to give for the tools that we have?
1: Very true.
3: Also, this defense, as the starting defense played this whole game, you know they're not giving up 33 points to this team. There's no way. And you can tell because, like, the way that the game started out, the way the defense started out, as soon as Riley Moss hit that injury pin, they pumped the brakes. They're like, all right, that's it. We're done. You know, we are not going to be going balls out and just, you know, let ourselves get injured, you know, just for this preseason game. I understand the last caller being upset, you know, but you remember who you're watching. And at the end of the day, like, and I hate to say this, it's just a preseason game, but really, it just is. If you took the starters and what they did, the production that we had in those first couple drives, and just, like, focus only on that, because really that's, like, the only important part. I mean, the other stuff's important, but, you know, that was, like, the strongest part that we had. I thought they played great. That's the thing. Thanks for taking my call.
1: Yeah, and good luck with the rest of your shift tonight, man. And that's exactly right. So the starters, majority of your best players would have played the whole game, and absolutely, you're not losing by 20 to the Green Bay Packers. But there are guys that are fighting for their futures here that you probably want to see some better performances from. I also thought they got kind of a tough whistle tonight, and I'm not going to blame the refs for this loss. That certainly would be really, it's bad enough to do that at times in the regular season, but I certainly am not going to blame a preseason loss on the whistle. But they did lose that, right? 10 penalties for 79 yards. It was a tough night. Last time of possession. Lost the turnover margin. Lost third down. Lost fourth down. They lost everything tonight. So, yeah, but why? Right? Well, like, what was it? But you're right. The starters, there's still a lot to like about that. And you wouldn't ever have to use this kind of depth, like almost ever. Like, not to this level. Ray in Mexico City calling in on a evening here on Friday night in the Mile High City. What's up, Ray?
4: Hey, how you doing?
1: Doing great, man. Thanks for calling in.
4: Hey, I watched the game tonight, and, you know, I was kind of impressed with Jahdae Barron. I thought, I mean, nobody's talking about him, but he stepped in for Riley Moss and pretty early, and he held his own on that. So I thought Jahdae did pretty good tonight. And there were some bright spots. Dane Key was really good. I mm-hmm. thought he was. He had that 25-yard reception or so.
1: Correct.
4: Yeah, he hauled that in, and that was pretty good. I think that was the only good play that Jared Stidham threw, to be honest with you. And then Red Murdoch, of course. I mean, everybody loves him, man. He just balled out tonight.
1: Yeah, he's a really fun player to watch. And yeah, I mean, you know, Jahdae had the tackle for loss. They did have the touchdown on him with Will Shepard, but that was so close, and it's not like he was out of the play or anything like that. I felt like there was one play that I wanted to. Sorry, go ahead.
4: I said he was glued on him.
1: Yeah. Yeah, he was. And most of the time he is. There isn't much that he gives up where, especially what we've seen in camp this year, where he's just not around it. I expect a good year from Jahdae Barron. I know that some expectations are out there for him to become a starter, and well, hopefully Riley Moss won't be out for very long, so they might end up leaning on him anyways. But yeah, I'm a big fan of Jahdae Barron. I think that the future is very bright for him.
4: You know, the hype around the Broncos, they're, you know, hearing all about the how our depth is so good. You know, we have the best team, you know, as far as depth goes. But, you know, I was so disappointed with the second, third, and fourth teams today. I mean, it looked like Green Bay, their second, third, and fourth teamers were so much more better than the Broncos. And I didn't understand why. I thought we really had a solid backup plan, but they didn't look good tonight.
1: They did not. Ray, enjoy your time in Mexico City. Thanks for calling in. They had a tough night. But once again, you know, you think for a 53-man roster, you've got 90 players right now. So there's quite a few of these guys that are not going to be part of what you're doing. Some will be practice squad players, certainly. So grain of salt is a little bit of a discussion. But you're right. We've been saying, and I've been saying, that this is one of the deepest teams in the NFL. I still believe that, even despite tonight's performance. But again, the why did it look the way it did? It's a good one. It's a good question that we all need answered. 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We'll take another quick break. We'll be right back on the KOA Broncos radio network.
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4: 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Touchdown, Denver. 21-yard strike. Bo Nix to RJ Harvey. Edgerrin Cooper, we just talked about how the Packers love him. They still love him, but he got beat on that play.
5: 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I'm Ryan Edwards. 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For more ways to sack homelessness, go to ccdenver.org, brought to you by Dan Kaplis Law, a serious firm for serious cases. 56690 is our KOA Common Spirit Health text line. If you want to interact with us, we got about 15 more minutes, or 303-713-8585. This one on the text line. Jared Stidham had a bad turnover, same as in the AFC Championship game. I've had enough of him. I want to see more Ellinger. Well, and to that point, and we had A-Rod on earlier, and he said that his vibe or his read on the situation with the quarterbacks in the locker room was maybe that Sam Ellinger thought that he should have gotten maybe a bit more play time. I don't know, Zach. I you know, sometimes these things do have a way of balancing themselves out. I don't know the official time on field. I mean, again, it got tilted for the Broncos, so they probably didn't get anything of what they wanted tonight. But it did feel like we got a lot more Stidham than Ellinger. Maybe that flips a bit in the final preseason game.
6: And I hope it does, just so we can get a better sample of Ellinger, really get a feel for what is out there with him, what alternatives you can realistically explore. Because I saw some tweets about maybe they can sign someone after cutdown day, and that's one thing at running back. It's a different thing at quarterback.
5: Exactly.
6: Where you're running the whole show on offense, trying to join a team late August and pick up the whole, like, it'd have to be someone with a lot of experience, maybe a Zach Wilson. I don't know if that's an appreciable upgrade, but when you look at this backup quarterback situation, I think people, and I get it, the AFC Championship game was horrible. It, you know, the Broncos were so close to a Super Bowl, and Stidham cost them a trip to the Super Bowl in a lot of ways. And I get why people hold that against Stidham. I think it's important to remember, part of the thing with backup quarterbacks is they're all over the place. Stidham against the Falcons was a very different quarterback than Stidham tonight.
5: He was good.
6: He was good, exactly. And you know what? If, heaven forbid, Bo Nix misses four games, I bet Stidham, you know, puts out a game like the Falcons game. I bet he puts out a couple games like tonight. And then maybe there's a game, you know, somewhere in between the two, or maybe even on the lower end of the spectrum. That's the thing with backup quarterbacks. If they were super reliable and consistent, they'd be starting in the league. And I think we can own that what Stidham has produced in the past isn't good enough. And yet still the moments, you know, like when he came in for us a few years back, that wasn't great, but it was functional quarterback play. The moments like that, like the Falcons game in week one of this preseason, demonstrate that I think he is, you know, and it's maybe a taller than Danny DeVito contest, but he is right now the best backup plan the Broncos have at quarterback.
5: That's kind of what it is, right? And.

0: people will feel however they want about that point. And I think you're absolutely right that some people are still holding against him the performance in the AFC Championship game, which was a tall task. It was a difficult situation. I'm not trying to excuse anything. He certainly played a major hand in the reason why they lost that game. But under the circumstance of not playing any real football for 2 years, these guys don't get reps. That's
1: unprecedented position.
0: That's right. It really was. It's the latest in a season, I think.
1: Yes.
0: I mean, we did a study on it. It was the latest in a season almost ever. But I think for somebody that didn't have any snaps whatsoever, it was definitely the latest in the season. But understanding that these guys don't get snaps, they have to do mental reps. And again, Sean Payton threw his support behind him. We had the Deshaun called earlier and said, part of this is my fault. Because we were backing City. Listen, man, we were all having fun. I mean, Sean came out and everybody was feeling like a gut punch. And Sean says, I believe this guy can do it. And you saw the first quarter, so even in through most of the first half, besides the turnover, and you thought there were some great things to build off there. He had the deep pass to Marvin Mims, he had the touchdown to Cortland Sutton. There were some things that were there for this team, and if they convert that first down, it was a terrible play call and execution, but if they convert that first down, they might go down and score a touchdown, and 14 points is enough. They probably win that game, and then they go to the Super Bowl, and who knows what happens. But you'd feel different about Jarrett Stidham under those circumstances, but unfortunately, you didn't get the first down. You didn't kick the field goal either, obviously, and then he had the really ugly turnover that led to the one touchdown for the Patriots, which that is what I think ends up framing a lot of this discussion.
1: And multiple things can be true, like we're agreeing on here. It can be a horrible performance, and there can be, tonight was a really rough performance from Stidham. And yet also, you know, it's like he's quarterback 50. He's probably like around the 50th best quarterback in the world right now. And that's frustrating. Like, you would like a better backup quarterback than that. You'd like to have the 40th best quarterback in the world in that spot. Absolutely. Not ideal. That's just kind of the cards. I don't think Ellinger has demonstrated anything to make us believe he could be that top 40 guy. If we're just being honest, I wasn't at the training camp practices this year. I know it sounds like he performed or maybe even outperformed Stidham in that setting. But from what I've seen and, you know, what a lot of the fan base has seen, because it's only a small minority that's making it out to training camp practices, like, leave the Stidham side of it alone. What has Ellinger shown that makes you believe he could come in for Bo Nix and do any better than Stidham did? It gets lost in the shuffle. That Patriots defense, tell me what quarterback performed well against him in the postseason. Justin Herbert had a 3-turnover game or whatever the heck it was. CJ Stroud played so poorly that everyone started calling him a bum and saying the Texans shouldn't extend him, despite being a middle-of-the-road quarterback for most of the season. And then you had Stidham and then Darnold. Like, Kenneth Walker was the Super Bowl MVP because the passing game was ineffective. Yeah.
0: That's right. A lot of frustration. See how they respond. We are live from the Wendy's Sports Desk. The fan favorite pretzel bacon pub cheeseburger is back at Wendy's. Enjoy high-quality ingredients like fresh beef, creamy beer cheese, and more, all on a pretzel bun. We'll be right back on the KOA Broncos Radio Network.
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0: All right, final moments here. Appreciate you guys rolling with us here on an evening on Broncos React. Of course, we'll be back at some next week following the following preseason game. Bo Nix with Voice of the Broncos, Dave Logan, after the game, is, of course, presented by Dan Kaplis Law, a serious firm for serious cases.
12: Let's sit down and talk with the guy that saw his first action in the preseason, starting quarterback of the Broncos, Bo Nix. Bo, it's Dave Logan. So 14 snaps, which is exactly what Sean said you were going to get. How did it feel out there for the first time this year?
13: It felt great. I felt pretty good. I felt like it was the beginning of the season, so got to get a few more reps as we go, and then got to adjust the eyes to the live bullets, but I felt like, for the first time, it was good to go down and get a touchdown drive to start it off, and then, had some good plays.
12: Yeah, for sure. You had a 65-yard touchdown drive, and you got RJ on that wheel route, really good throw and a good catch. You're still a young player. How can you tell, really, how many snaps is enough? Have you ever sort of ask yourself that question in terms of preseason preparation, getting ready for the Chiefs?
13: I think it's, honestly, probably never is enough, if that makes sense. I think,
12: yeah, sure.
13: Even when you look at Tom Brady at the end of his career, he was, he always said at this point, he felt like he should know everything, but there was always a different look that may be new to him or some adjustment that he could make. And I just always, took that as a good word, and you can never see enough, and you can never be prepared enough and experienced enough. And I think, as a young player, I think no matter how long I play, I think it'll always be that way, to be honest.
12: Yeah, I think good answer. I'll get you out of here on this. You hook up with Jaylen Waddle, his first opportunity to get out and play in a game, 35 yards on that one. He looks like he's going to be a lot of fun for anybody for rooting for the Broncos this year.
13: Yeah, no doubt. I think he'll be a lot of fun to throw the football to, fun to watch, fun to have out there in the huddle, and he's just an explosive playmaker. And the more guys you get like that on your team, the better you are, and we've found ourselves with a lot of those guys. And so with the line that we have and the skill players we got, it's just really important that I do my job and make sure the ball is going to where it needs to go to.
12: Yep. Bo, good enough. We appreciate it. See you next week.
13: Thank you very much.
12: You bet. Bo Nix in the locker room.
0: 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And finally, today's game presented by Children's Hospital Colorado, official Children's Hospital of the Denver Broncos. That does it for us. And again, we'll be back next week. Coverage starts at 3 o'clock. The Broncos playing the Minnesota Vikings. Want to thank Dave Shelton, Dylan Barishon, Doug Strauss, our statistician. Of course, the other two guys were on Parabolics. Jim Zias, our spotter. Alan Jackson, Jesse Trujillo, Zach Seeger's helping me out tonight. Keenan Dixon, Anthony Rodriguez, JoJo Turnbow, Nick Ferguson, Benjamin Albright, Mike Irby, Dominic Bond, Jessica Farias, Chris Donaldson, Dave Tepper, Susie Wargen, Rick Lewis, Dave Logan, myself, Brian Edwards. Thank you guys very much for hanging out with us tonight. Again, we'll be back next week for another broadcast, final preseason game. Have a good night. We'll talk to you on Monday at 3 o'clock on KOA Sports.

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7: From ABC News, I'm Dave Packer. Prime Minister Mark Carney announcing that Canada is suspending trade negotiations with the U.S., citing last-minute changes to U.S. proposed terms that he described as unfair and uneconomic. Carney said the U.S. intends to impose a 50% tariff on roughly $28 billion of Canadian goods, and Canada will match the tariffs dollar for dollar. The defense team for Lindsay Clancy rested on Friday. The Massachusetts mother's on trial after admitting to killing her three children in 2023. ABC's Peter Haralambos.
8: Their last witness, a renowned expert in postpartum psychosis, he was arguably the star witness in the trial of Andrea Yates, and he described that Lindsay Clancy was, quote, frankly psychotic, that she was, quote, like a puppet with someone else pulling the strings, and basically said that in the moment of the killings, she really had no control of herself, no way to distinguish between right and wrong.
7: In a one-page, two-sentence order, Supreme Court Justice John Roberts says construction of President Trump's ballroom can move forward, for now, at the White House. Appeals court had blocked the construction because the project did not have congressional approval.
9: The Chief Justice of the United States putting a stay in place, preventing a preliminary injunction that would have taken effect today from going into effect. It means that construction on the ballroom can continue, and not just the security-related portions, but all of the project.
7: ABC's Stephen Portnoy. Newly elected California Congresswoman Aisha Wahib secured victory in a special election against Melissa Hernandez to serve the rest of former Congressman Eric Swalwell's House term, which ends in January. The Democrat is the first Afghan-American to serve in Congress.
10: Our story is what the American dream is to so many, that you can come from, you know, refugee parents and be raised in foster care to Congress. And that's the only thing that really makes the American dream better than anywhere else.
7: You're listening to ABC News.
11: Here's the latest from KOA. In spite of a disappointing finish, the Broncos had hometown fans on their feet in their home preseason opener as quarterback Bo Nix connects with his new receiver, Jaylen Waddle.
12: It's a gain of 35 on the first pass of the preseason. Bo Nix to Jaylen Waddle.
13: Welcome to the Mile High City, number 17, Jaylen Waddle. Man, did he put a move right up the far hash marks on that Packers defender.
11: And keeping the mojo going, Nix hits R.J. Harvey right between the numbers to put the Broncos on the board and tie the game at 7-all.
12: Nix takes a snap, looks right, throws a wheel route. That's R.J. Harvey. Harvey goes up and makes the catch. Touchdown, Denver. 21-yard strike. Bo Nix to R.J. Harvey.
11: Unfortunately, the Broncos didn't keep the mo going, falling to Green Bay 33-13. Next up, the Vikings travel from the Land O'Lakes to the Mile High City for the final preseason game next Friday. Denver is working with residents to make recommendations on the future of data centers in the city. Mayor Mike Johnston.
14: What do we think the rules and guidelines should be for where they exist, what they're required to do in terms of mitigating impact on water or electricity rates or noise?
11: The city is building a working group of around 20 people to weigh in on issues brought up by Denver residents. The Premier League is bringing its Mornings Live Fan Fest to Denver.
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15: 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Connor Shreve, KOA.
11: 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From the Common Spirit Health KOA News Desk, I'm Gordon Scott.
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25: You wanted to see me?
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25: Right.
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1: And happy to be with you tonight. We have another hour with our guest, Chris Fleming, who will take your calls and your questions. He's a paranormal investigator, a researcher, a medium. We've been talking a lot about ghosts, and I'm getting a lot of email questions coming in, like one from Michael, who said he is preparing for an early morning show. He said he's an old blind disc jockey, and he says sometimes he'll be at the radio station by himself, and he'll hear voices, whispers, female voices, which is kind of interesting. I think anyone that's worked the late night shift and you're the only one in the building kind of has that exact same feeling like Michael here, right? I wonder if there's something else here with me. I just can't see it right now. I get a lot of that. 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Chris Fleming is our guest, and we're going to take some of your calls in this hour. 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One person emailed in and wanted to know if he ever sees pets. I thought that's a good question. So why don't you call in your questions, and I'll try to get through some of the email ones as well. Ryan Recker at coasttocoastam.com. We'll take your calls with Chris Fleming coming up after the break on Coast to Coast AM.
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5: There's a lot of uncertainty in the world right now. Global conflict is escalating. Headlines are changing by the minute, and no one knows what comes next. 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
1: And welcome back to Coast AM. I'm your host, Ryan Recker. Email from Gary, who was just talking about how fast this year is going by, much like Tim talking about his kids and saying it's just amazing how fast they grew up. I can't believe it's almost September now. Our guest here is paranormal investigator, researcher, and medium, Chris Fleming. Are you ready to take some calls, Chris?
7: Yes, let's do it.
1: I got all kinds of great email questions, too, but I want to try to get to some phone calls first. How about we go to the first-time caller line right off the bat, and this is in Tennessee. Gail, you're on Coast to Coast AM with Chris Fleming. Go ahead.
7: Hey, y'all.
1: Hi, Gail. I love the start already, Gail. What's your question?
7: I was wondering if he knows about, you know, they say when you die in your afterlife that if you're old, you become like a young adult, and if you're like a child or some of these poor aborted babies in America, do they become like middle adults too, or are we babies and old people? And if we're old people, how do I need to dress to die? Do I need to be able to defend myself? Thank you.
8: Great question. That's easily answered. People need to remember that our consciousness, our soul, which comes from the source, okay, we're already intelligent. We're already an adult, so to speak, okay? But what is an adult? I mean, you could be 100,000 years old, right? You could have been created and had many lives or been around for a long period of time. When people pass away, okay, and they go to the other side, I've had many lives. You read the book, Brian Weiss, Many Lives, Many Masters. I've had regressions. I've seen some of my other lives. My name isn't Chris in my other lives. I look slightly different in the other lives. So what does my form look like when we go to the other side? Well, that's your choice and how you want to look. Most people on the other side, they don't want to look old. They don't want to look really young, okay? They choose in between the 20 and 30-year range. Most souls take that range because they feel comfortable with it, all right? When a child passes away and goes to the other side, their consciousness comes out of the vessel. They go through a transformation. They have their physical body. They go into a celestial body. The celestial body becomes their true high consciousness, becomes their true self. And in recognizing that true self, they realize that within this past life, they may have only lived 8 years or 20 years. And if someone else lived 80 years, okay, I lived 80 years, but other lives I've lived for 5 years, or I was only a baby and passed away. So your true consciousness goes to your higher self, which is not a child, which, and we know this too, is when you've had children that are born start talking about their past life, whether they were a fighter pilot or whether they were some other person in another life, and then you check that and they did have another life. Same thing with spirits. But the question is that we as paranormal investigators deal with is sometimes, why are their children ghosts here? You know, why don't they just go over? Sometimes they're trapped, but a lot of times it's negative entities pretending to be children. Because there's investigators don't have that in discernment. They don't know, may not know what questions to ask, so they can be manipulated by these tricksters.
1: Wow. Okay. Thank you for the call, Gail. Let's go to the wild card line, and Mary is in Ohio. You're on Coast to Coast AM. Go ahead.
9: Hello, you guys. Really great show tonight. I appreciate it very much. Two really quick stories and a question. My husband passed away. And I now have a beautiful granddaughter, and I'm feeding her a bottle, and I'm looking at her, and then I watch her eyes go up to the ceiling, and she mm-hmm. looks like she's following something. So I, of course, assume that's my husband. So I start showing her pictures of my husband, and I tell her that's your grandpa. So then she's gotten a little older, and we would be somewhere, and I'd say, is your grandpa here? And she would say, yes. And then I said, run over there and go say hi, Grandpa. So she did, and then she paused for a minute like she was listening, and then she ran at me full steam and gave me a giant hug. And then when she just started walking, she was in my house, and I'm following her, and I have a bust of the Virgin Mary, and she walked right towards it, picked it up, and I'm watching her look at it, and then all of a sudden she says, Mama. And then she kissed it. And I said, beautiful. Oh, my gosh. I said, beautiful. Penny, do you remember? This is Mother Mary. I said, do you remember her? And she said, yes. And I said, is she nice? And she says, oh, yes. And so my question is, she sees things. I mean, I have no idea how she knew that was Mary. But since she's so young and she does see things, do you think that will stay with her, or it's just because she's so young and she'll outgrow it?
8: That's a great question. Years ago, we had this conversation, me and a couple other counselors. And in discussing this, there are certain children that will grow into that, and they will have more abilities and utilize it their whole life. While some children, it will fade and it goes away. The question then relates is, why is it some children will continue this, some don't? Well, normally it has to do with whatever their path and destiny is. They may not need that. You have children, when we're born into this life, we still have some memories from the past life or from the other side, and we're able to see them. But as we start going through that 5 to 6 years, we start to realize more about this reality in this three-dimensional realm, and we start to gain our identity. We no longer pay attention to that stuff.
1: Okay. How about we go to Dylan on the wild card line? He's in Wisconsin. Dylan, you're on Coast to Coast AM. Go ahead.
10: Hey, this is Dylan. I've been listening for a long time. I really appreciate your guys' show and everything. And so my past life, I remember kind of being like a famous baseball player, but I can't really peg it, because by the time I turned 5, it kind of died off.
8: Yeah.
10: Like, when I was younger, I remember up until like when I turned 5, and then I just couldn't remember a whole lot of it after that.
8: Understood.
10: Does that kind of make sense to you guys?
8: Yeah, it totally makes sense. I mean, you look at what John Mack had done with children that have abductions and everything else. I've been a counselor 20 years, so I understand this. I've worked with children and kids that have had past lives or other ghosts, you know, telling them that they're dead and stuff like that. So what you're talking about is you start fading from that memory because you're distancing yourself and you're creating a brand new world, a brand new life for your soul. So a lot of that has to go away. But some people still have memories, dreams, fascinations, or interests from their previous life. What I would suggest you do, and it's really cool because I've had several done all the way going back to the 1990s, is seek out someone that does past life regression. Okay, but make sure they're legit and they've been doing it for a period of time. Okay? And then what happens is you go through that session. Definitely record it, whether it's video or audio. Make sure you got a recording, because even though you're going to tap into that, you're going to remember a lot of it. It's always nice to go back to the tape, because sometimes you'll forget some of those little things. And I find it fascinating, not only with myself, but other people that have done it, because then you realize some of those traits from that other life, whether it's strengths or weaknesses you brought into this life that you need to work on, or you utilize those strengths in this life. So I think that's fascinating, because I played baseball for years and love baseball, that you've had that. And I think you owe it to yourself to go seek and find out who you were in that life. And then what you focus on is you focus on the strengths. And then also, if there was any weaknesses with that individual, if you find out about that person, is you work on those within this life. Because sometimes if we don't figure it out in the past life, we may need to figure it out in this life or the next life. So it's good to try to get that accomplished within this life.
1: All right, let's go west of the Rockies. And Mary Jane is in Washington State. Mary Jane, you're on Coast to Coast AM. Go ahead.
11: Hi there.
1: Go ahead.
11: Okay, in 1972, in November, I was flight flighted from Las Vegas Hospital to Loma Linda University Hospital. And I arrived around 1 in the morning. And at 6 or so in the morning, I was taken into a major surgery that lasted 5 or 6 hours. During the surgery, I died. Now, I'm up above, you know, on the second level, watching the doctor saying where she's gone. She's gone. The one major doctor said, no, let's continue working on her. She has children back in Vegas. And a baby girl. So they kept working on me, and finally they said, nope, there's nothing, she's gone. So they moved me to a gurney. Meanwhile, I'm watching them from up above.
8: Mm-hmm.
11: And they moved me to a gurney, pulled my hands, covered me with a sheet, tuck it in all the way around this mattress, and roll me to across the room. I thought I was in recovery, but no, they rolled me to the elevator door for the morgue. And I am there for a whole hour begging these nurses, who I found out later were cleanup nurses, three of them, washing utensils and cleaning up this operating room. And I'm crying out to them, please, nurses, bring me some warm blankets. I'm freezing cold.
8: Yep.
11: But they wouldn't hear me. They couldn't. I could see them over there across the room. So, I mean, it was so weird. But for an hour, I kept begging them to bring me warm blankets. And no response. One by one, these three gals leave the operating room. And one says to the other, go home. I know you need to pick up your children from school. I hear this whole thing. And I see them, but at the same time, I thought I'm in the recovery room. Anyway, I was there for an hour, and two nurses left. And I knew there was only one left. Now, at the time, I wasn't into the Lord at all. I was into transcendental meditation and all kinds. I had a psychic healer in Vegas. Couldn't show people, and I was working as a waitress for Howard Hughes at the time. Anyway, I keep calling, and now there's only one left, and I can hear her and see her finishing up across the room, cleaning up and such. And so I'm begging her, please, nurse, please bring me some warm blankets. I'm freezing. But nothing happened, and I just finally cried out, Jesus, help me. And all of a sudden, this nurse comes over to the gurney, untucks the seat, and goes, lady, was that you? I heard something. Please, I got it. And she wanted me to move a finger. Okay, I got your left hand. Move a finger. I couldn't. She goes to the leg and hip that had been operated on. Okay, move a toe. Any toe.
8: Wow.
11: Finally, she goes to the left toe. She said, move a toe. And I pray, please, Lord, let me jiggle a toe. And I jiggled a toe, and she ran out of the room and called for the doctor.
8: That's pretty well.
11: And they came and worked on me, and I came
1: I can't imagine.
8: That's amazing.
1: Oh, my goodness, Mary Jane.
8: You went through that. You used your free will to decide, I want to be back in my body. I want to be, help me be back in my body and move to prove to them I'm still here.
1: I can't imagine that. That seems, I think there was a Twilight Zone about that. All of the thought, I just don't know how often something like that happens. That's terrifying to think.
8: It happens a lot. There's a lot of cases like that. I can share one story real quick. I was sharing with you when I had my car accident, I would stop breathing at night. And then one night, I open up my eyes, and I'm in the void. And I'm looking around, and I'm like, where the heck am I? What am I doing? I'm in this black room floating in nothingness. And then I look down, and I see this figure. I said, wait, there's a blurry figure there. What is that? And I go closer to it, and I realize it's my body. And as I'm looking at my body, I'm like, oh my God, but how could that be me? I'm here, right? I'm like, this is me. No, that's my vessel. And I go, oh my God, I stopped breathing. So I'm yelling at my body, breathe, breathe, breathe. And all of a sudden my eyes open up on the body and its mouth opens up and I shoot back into the body. And as I shoot back in the body, I sit up gasping for air, that one breath of life and my body, and I'm back in my body and I start choking and I'm like, oh my God, I stopped breathing again. And I was in that thing. So I understand exactly what she was talking about. And you just seem so normal. There's no pain, answering your question before. There's no pain. It's like, it's truly you, but you're just not in your car. You're not in your vessel.
1: Well, she said she felt cold. So she can tell
8: that happens too.
1: Sensations like that.
8: And a lot happens a lot of people too that have had anesthesia when they go in, they get really cold because when your temperature drops, your body, you could die. I mean, they got to keep you warm. So she was still trying to get in and out of the body, but the body wasn't warm because it wasn't accepting the body yet. I mean, it wasn't accepting the soul. So it was cold because it had been cold for a period of time. So what she was feeling as she started to reconnect with the body was that coldness.
1: Wow. It's just hard for me to imagine. I mean, these nightmare scenarios of people, buried alive and the feeling of that's kind of similar in a way.
8: Yeah, well, I don't want to go down the Tales from the Crypt stories.
1: Oh, let me read a couple of emails because I know we're going to go to break here soon. And maybe I can get through some of these. One person wanted to know when they were sleeping on a friend's couch, they woke up and they were in this state where they were almost like completely frozen. Paralysis. And they feel like there was some sort of battle going on, a guardian angel fight versus a demon. Do you ever hear about things like that?
8: All the time. Yeah, I had a couple of those as a kid, studied that with other investigators. And then we've also induced that using the Gateway program where we've gone out of the body and come back. So what happens is when you go to sleep at night, there's a lot of times you leave your body. You go travel. You go to spirit realm. You see loved ones. You see guides. But when you come back, a lot of that's filtered out. You don't remember it. Sometimes you do. Well, what happens during those soul travels as you come back, there's parasitic entities and other things that can follow you. So what can happen is when you're back in your body and you feel like you can't move, there's one of two things occurring. One is your soul's not fully in the body yet. You know, it's like trying to start your car, but you're not in there yet with the key, you know, and it's not moving and it's not doing anything, is you're not fully in the body yet. And that's based on the breath. It's like breathing in, breathing out. Once you start breathing again, then you can start moving the body. But fear skips in because you forget to do that and you're stuck and it's not moving. The second thing is that negative entities and parasites can sometimes follow you and they want to push you out of the body because they want to possess that vessel. They want to go into that vessel. What can happen during that time is angels and guides can show up to try to say, no, you don't have permission to be in this vessel because guides and angels can see from a higher dimension. They can see everything's going on that we don't always see.
1: Okay. Real quick, because I know we're going to break, another person emailed in and wanted to know if you ever see pets.
8: Yes, and to answer the question, absolutely. I've had 5 cats that have passed away, and I've had experiences with some of them after they passed away, not only seeing them, but also hearing their voice and capturing my mom's cat on recorder after it had passed away a week before.
1: Wow. Another person wanted to know, any siblings of yours ever have these experiences?
8: My sister has had some experiences. She almost died when I was a little kid. I had a dream about her dying 6 months before it happened. My mom rehearsed the dream with me, and then when it happened, I reacted correctly, saving her life.
1: Wow. Wow. Okay. We're going to take some more phone calls coming up after the break. If you have a question or a comment or an experience for Chris Fleming, give us a call now. We'll try to get through as many calls as we can. ChristopherFleming.com is the website, or if you want to email your questions, Ryan Recker at coasttocoastam.com. Don't go anywhere.

0: latest from KOA. President Trump said Friday the U.S. will import 300,000 tons of ground beef tariff-free over the next 90 days in an effort to lower beef prices. National Cattlemen's Beef Association Senior Vice President of Government Affairs Ethan Lane questions the government intervention.
1: It's really important to make sure that we respect the fact that not every commodity is something that can just be arbitrarily pushed down and shouldn't be arbitrarily pushed down. This feels very much like the heavy hand of government coming into their marketplace.
0: Cattle herds are at their lowest numbers in decades. Broncos fans welcome quarterback Bo Nix back on the field Friday night. KOA play-by announcer Dave Logan asked Nix how many preseason snaps is enough.
2: You know, honestly, probably never is enough, if that makes sense. You know, you can never see enough and you can never be prepared enough and experienced enough. And I think, you know, as a young player, I think no matter how long I play, I think it'll always be that way, to be honest.
0: Broncos preparing to take on the Vikings next Friday. From the Common Spirit Health KOA News Desk, I'm Gordon Scott.
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1: We have so many people on the phone lines right now. I don't even know if we have a line open. It looks like we have a lot of calls for our guest here. And if you wanted to ask a question to Chris Fleming, this would be the time to do it. Maybe you can email me, ryanrecker@coasttocoastam.com. But once we start getting through some of these phone call questions and comments, a line will open up and you may be able to pop on there. In the next hour, we'll do open lines so we can keep talking about this next hour, too. 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All right, we'll continue with Chris Fleming. 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
1: And welcome back to Coast AM. I'm Ryan Recker. If you want to email me, ryanrecker@coasttocoastam.com. I try to reply to emails during the break. Our guest here is Chris Fleming, and if you have a comment or question for him, We'll take some more of these calls in the next 20 minutes or so. Chris, are you ready to take a few more?
6: Yeah, I just want to say something real quick. Previously, you had a gentleman named Michael that was in the studio that was hearing voices. The one thing I want to share with people is if you sense ghosts around, whether it's in some place you work or some place in your home, and I know this from experience in the places that I live, the house I'm in now 20 years, and even the previous place, you have to set a rule, a precedent. So when I moved in here, I started having some ghost experiences, and I realized that these ghosts were from the land. They had been here for a period of time. So I said, listen, here's the rule. There can be no negative spirits, no evil spirits here, and I did cleansing and prayers. But any human spirits that are here, if you want to stay here, here's the rule. One, you have to protect the house. This is your house, too. Two, you don't disturb me when I'm sleeping unless it's an emergency. Three, you protect my cats and anything else. Give me warnings to let me know. If we can agree to that, you can stay here comfortably. Over the years, I've had so many things happen with messages and strange things that have prevented me or protected me from situations. I've heard them, seen them. People that have been here have done the same thing. So that's what I tell people. Don't live in fear. Set a rule because it's now your home, but live comfortably, you know, respectfully. And if they can't, then you got to do a cleansing and get them out. But if you can do that, you'd be surprised how wonderful that works.
1: Yeah, and it's interesting, the one email from Michael, being that he is blind, you have the audible side of it that kind of takes over in that sense.
6: Correct.
1: And knowing that you're alone in a studio and you hear something, that's always a little bit of a fright. All right, let's take some more calls. In the wild card line, Josh is in Minnesota. Josh, you're on Coast to Coast AM with Chris Fleming. Go ahead.
7: Hey, Chris, it's Josh from Minnesota.
6: Hey, Josh.
7: I'm just wondering about this reoccurring dream I keep having. It's I get it every about 6 months to a year. It's

0: figure out what this means. And I just, whenever I get to stream, I just get really like happy because I just, it's always good to have it, but it only comes every 6 months to a year. And
1: understood. It's a quantum memory that's recorded in your life force, in your soul. And sometimes those will pop up, those memories, whether it's in the dream state, it could even be in the waking state. Like I said regarding someone earlier, this is the best thing you can do, because I had a life as a Roman soldier with two other soldiers. We left. We got killed by Picts 2 months later in the forest. We got attacked by them. So what I would suggest to you, okay, because you keep having this, that means that there's something significant in that life that's carrying over into this life. So seek someone out to have a regression done. Have it recorded, study it, okay? And what happens during the regression, you go back to that time period and who you were, and you start revealing details about who you were, about your life from the beginning to the end, or you focus on what is essentially important. And if the therapist is really good, what they'll do is they'll say, okay, let's go there and find out why you keep having this dream. What is there any unfinished business, or is there anything that from that life that is essential for you to know within this life, okay? Mm-hmm.
2: All right, let's go to east of the Rockies. William is in Nashville, Tennessee. You're on Coast to Coast AM with Chris Fleming. Go ahead.
3: Yeah, I was just trying to find out, so there's, segments, a lot of segments. Like, I remember being born. I remember going to heaven. I didn't know kind of what that means. I remember everything so well. Like, it's not even like it don't fade out.
1: That's really cool.
3: I'm just trying to, yeah. I mean,
1: so
3: I
1: what's your question? What do you want to know, or what are you searching for?
3: Reincarnation, pretty much.
1: Yeah,
3: like,
1: okay.
3: I mean, is it possible to past lives? I remember three different things. Like I said, I remember going to heaven. I remember getting born.
1: Yeah.
3: Once the door opened up underneath me, I went down.
1: Yeah.
3: I remember kind of maybe being a soldier at one point, and
1: right?
3: In Athens, Greece, where the temple.
1: There was a lot of wars back then. Yep.
3: Right.
1: Yep.
3: Yeah, I don't remember that. I didn't see that until actually recently. It was 2018 or 2019 when I saw it. It was like deja vu. Like, I've been there.
1: Yeah. So, no, it's really cool, you know, that, and yeah, that does happen. And, you know, that accumulates within our life force in representing who we are today. You know, we go through many stages. Every time we come here, it's a lesson. It's like going to school. We're building our soul from the source. The source took its consciousness, put it in these spiritual vessels, but gave us independent free will to go learn. And our whole goal is, like people say, what's the purpose? Well, the purpose is for us to elevate. And if we so choose to do so, to go back to the Creator with all this knowledge, but yet maintain our individual personality. And some of us have many lives. Some of us only have a few. Depends how far we want to go and what's important for that spiritual development. So you already recognize you've had several different lives. That's pretty cool.
2: All right. Let's go back to the wild card line. And Jim is in New Jersey. Jim, you're on Coast to Coast AM. Go ahead.
4: I was wondering, if, say, in a museum, if there are any Cro-Magnon or Neanderthal spirits roaming around because their bones and tools are there, and if you were to get, an EVP from them, would it be nothing but, grunts and stuff, you know?
1: I went to the science and industry in Chicago. This was probably about 8 years ago. I brought my digital recorder. I called beforehand, and I tried to get a private investigation. They wouldn't let me. But I asked them, when was the one day where it's really, kind of vacant? There's not many people there, and it was on a Tuesday. So I went on a Tuesday, and I remember I was walking through the Asia where there was figures of animals and stuff like that. And as I was walking through, I was trying to get some EVPs, and I did. I got several different EVPs, but one of the most amazing thing was, as I was walking through, a revelation hit me, a spiritual revelation. I go, oh my God, look at all these animals that are stuffed. And I hear a voice say they were killed, that they were purposely killed and brought into these museums all over the world. So they were hunted down, killed and brought. I said, oh, that's horrible. You know, they were taken out of their habitat. And I said, why did they do this? And the voice on my recorder says, because man kills man. And as long as man kills man, they will always kill other animals without any consequences. And I was just like, oh, this is so disappointing.

0: you know, depressing when we consider that. So in his question to that is, I did go over to the Cro-Magnon era where they had it like that, but it was too noisy. There was a lot of kids that were there from the one group, but that's why I went to the Asia section. So I have not had that opportunity, but I would love to be able to go do that in that specific spot. Very. Nobody else there. So no contamination is what we're looking at. No contamination.
1: Very interesting. Well, let's say someone here listening tonight, if you are someone that runs a museum or would have special access to this, how about ChristopherFleming.com? Have yourself reach out to Christopher here.
0: Please do.
1: ChristopherFleming.com. Yeah, maybe we can set something up. Let's go back to the wild card line. Brother Don is in Kent, Ohio. You're on Coast to Coast AM. Go ahead.
2: Oh, brothers Ryan and Chris, happy Sabbath. You know,
0: thank you.
2: Chris, I have a couple. I have a question and a couple comments. Now,
0: please
2: you know, your mother was gifted, your grandmother. So there's kind of like this generational possession there. Have you ever questioned the accuracy of what you've acquired from the Ouija board? And I want to read a comment here.
0: Yeah.
2: This is I grew up Roman Catholic, and this is Ecclesiastics 9, verse 5 and 6. For the living know that they shall die, but the dead know not anything. Neither is there a reward for them. Their memory is forgotten. Also, their loves, their hatred, their envy is now perished. Neither is there any more portion forever in anything that is done under the sun. So it seems like death is final. In the New Testament, Hebrews 9, it says...
0: But it also says in Corinthians that you shall leave your terrestrial body and you now have a celestial body.
2: You say that's in Corinthians?
0: Yes, it is.
2: Okay, I'll have to check it. Well, I think that's dealing with angels.
0: No, not at all. Not at all. And it also says that the Holy Spirit can come to you and you will have these gifts and abilities. And that comes from Saul, became Paul, who was persecuting Christians. And Jesus turned him around, and he went to go speak through Corinthians. It's amazing. Yeah, you need to read that. Not only that, Jesus also on the third day, he descended. Some people argue he went to hell. He didn't go to hell. He descended into the darkness. And in that darkness were all these souls that were in slumber, sleep, lost. And then for days they walked around the streets. And then they were ascended into heaven.
1: Okay. Let's take another call here. Wild card line. Susan is in Arkansas. Susan, you're on Coast to Coast AM. Go ahead.
3: Hi. Thanks for taking my call. I had a question about... I went into a trance, and in this trance, I was this creature, if you will, tall and wispy, like white, but almost like a see-through white, like translucent, but definitely white. Anyways, when I came to where I guess I was supposed to go, there was four seats, and I took the fourth seat, and I heard a voice say, "It's about time. We've been waiting."
0: Wow. I'm going to share some of the... Were you in a white room? Was the room white at all or black?
3: I was staring at the TV.
0: Okay.
1: Okay.
0: Okay, and these beings were around you?
3: A white room.
0: Okay. Okay, no, that's good. There are these voids. I had this experience when we were doing Dead Famous. I went into an induced trance to try to contact Bing Crosby. All of a sudden, I'm in this white room, and there's chairs. And I see all these souls sitting down in the chairs, and I felt like I was not supposed to be there. And I was seeing souls come and go. And then all of a sudden, the spirit next to me appears, and I say, "Who are you?" He says, "I was the soul that was known as Bing Crosby, but I've had many lives and many names." And all of a sudden, I saw this like card deck, like just, you know, like time machine type thing, where you see all these different lives. You're like, look at all these people. This person, this soul was all these different people. And here I am asking them about just his incarnation as Bing Crosby. I felt so like I was lacking something. And I said, "Oh my God, I'm so embarrassed," you know? And I was seeing in this room with these tall, wispy white figures, okay, but it seems like they had these almost like, not fishbowl heads, but they had these round, like ballish type heads, these beings, intelligent beings. They were responsible for these souls coming and going. So I'm wondering if she had, that she was in that space, that she witnessed that space where these souls come and go through many lives.
1: Okay. Thank you very much for the call. Let's try, how about back to the wild card line? And Karen is calling in from Paramount, California. Karen, you're on Coast to Coast AM. Go ahead.
4: Hi there. This is Karen calling from Paramount. I wrote down a question, and I'd just like to read it. I'd like to know how much control over digital devices and electronic transmission can these entities have, such as sending messages through different frequencies, so even if they are not heard, they might be read. And the second part I wrote,
0: ITC,
4: if they are stuck here, how much impotence or force can they exert on this physical realm?
0: Very good question. Depends how much they learn to know and interact and at what stage they are consciously in between this realm or the next realm. But what you're discussing is instrumental transcommunication, ITC. Okay, and there's various forms of that. When you go EVP, reel-to-reel players, we got radios, we got electromagnetic detections, all those types of things. And it depends upon them, because remember, they're conscious energy. So they are energy. When you take a look at Tesla, you look at Einstein, they talk about, and Edison, they talk about waves. If you want to learn anything about the universe, talk about waves. We know with waves, through the electromagnetic field, that they can travel, right? The consciousness is also in the ether and can travel from one place to the next. You look at the global conscious experiment, you look at all these other experiments and things that we've done in the paranormal community regarding this type of stuff to make activations within lights, within frequencies, extra low frequencies, as well as static noise, light bulbs exploding, TVs, all these types of things, they're able to affect certain forms of electronics and communications. Why? Because energy flows through there, waves flow through there, and they are able to tap into that field within the ether, because that's all they are, is pure energy. So when their energy, no longer physical body, they recognize what's going on outside our visual spectrum in the electromagnetic spectrum. So they become very familiar with that. And once they're familiar with that, they're able to learn how to manipulate that.
1: Okay. Let's go to the first time caller line. And this is in Buffalo, New York. Old St. Brody, you're on Coast to Coast AM. Go ahead.
5: Peace, love, and blessings to everyone. Shabbat shalom to the elect and chosen. I've been meaning to call for the longest, and I have a near-death experience that I don't really like to tell people about, but I know we have the right crowd here.
0: Absolutely. We'd love to hear it, man. Share it with us.
1: Yep, but we only have about a minute, so go ahead.
5: All right. A friend of mine and myself, we were taking a drive to a nearby city in spring of 1995, and we hit a patch of black ice and spun into the lane next to us where there was a truck coming doing about 55, 60 miles an hour. And the last thing I remember seeing, I was in the passenger, and I looked out the passenger window, and here's the grill of the truck just screaming down on me. And all my brain said was, this is going to hurt. Then, boom, I wasn't in my body anymore. I was in a gray, cloudy world, and there was a black silhouette of a man in the cloud, and he said, I can take you now, but I choose not to. And, boom, I was back in the car.
0: Yep. That's
1: amazing.
0: Wild.
1: Thank you for sharing that. Okay,
0: thanks.
1: Traumatic experiences like that. That could happen sometimes, kind of knock you out and back in.
0: Oh, in and out, absolutely.
1: Wow. Okay, I want people to make sure they know how to reach you after the show, because, wow, these last 2 hours went by so fast. ChristopherFleming.com, is that the best way?
0: Yeah, ChristopherFleming.com.
1: And you're on social media, I know. We're connected on Twitter now. What's your handle?
0: Chris Fleming Official. Christopher Fleming Official, I think.
1: Yeah, I think you're right. I had a great time talking to you. Thank you for all the comments, questions, all the callers here. I think you did a great job. We'll have to do it again soon, Chris. You're listening to Coast AM. We're going to open up the phone lines. It is a Friday night.
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12: from ABC News. I'm Dave Packer. An investigation is now underway after a small Cessna plane crashed near a remote military radar site in Alaska. Officials say there are no survivors. NTSB Alaska Regional Chief Clint Johnson said the aircraft missed its initial approach amid foggy conditions Thursday around noon and crashed on the second landing attempt.
13: The pilots in this case were navigating solely by instruments. Weather conditions would not allow them to actually visually see the ground.
12: As reservoir levels sink lower in Lake Mead and Lake Powell, the Department of the Interior ordering steep cuts to the amount of Colorado River water that will be delivered to California, Nevada, and Arizona, the river facing years of drought. An honor bestowed, an honor taken away. Word that President Trump could possibly rename an aircraft carrier after himself, after he himself several years ago announced it would be named after Doris Miller, a Black World War II hero.
14: Sources telling ABC News Navy officials are now weighing removing Miller's name from the ship and instead considering naming it for President Trump.
15: It's like almost like a stab in the heart for me.
14: Miller's great niece said it would send a message to all Black service members.
15: To give it and then take it away, and it kind of make you wonder, like, are we good enough? Are we equal?
14: No U.S. Navy vessel has ever been named for a sitting president.
12: Amid growing American concerns about the cost of living, President Trump says he'll temporarily waive a tariff on imported beef for 90 days. Not going to work, says National Cattlemen's Beef Association head lobbyist Ethan Lane. He says ground beef imports doubled last year without lowering prices.
16: That was done in an effort to lower prices for consumers. And if you look at the marketplace, what we know is that didn't happen.
12: At least 55 people have fallen ill across 15 states in a salmonella and E. coli outbreak linked to alfalfa sprouts. 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
17: Here's the latest from KOA. Following a disappointing finish Friday night with the Broncos losing to Green Bay 33-13, a stoic Broncos head coach Sean Payton says he really didn't see his team match up to the Packers.
18: I can't think of one area that we played or outplayed them, honestly. And that, I'm just being honest.
17: And even though it's the preseason, Coach Payton says these games matter.
18: Each phase saw their share of what ended up being the final score. So you can't not pay attention to these games, these scrimmages, these important steps towards the start of the regular season.
17: And the regular season starts September 14th as the Broncos meet the Chiefs in Kansas City. Before that, one more preseason game against the Vikings next Friday. A man convicted of 21 felony drug distribution charges in May has been sentenced to 442 years in prison. Prosecutors presented evidence showing between 2021 and 2023, Arthur Mills ran a large narcotics operation from several locations in Denver, Adams, and into Arapahoe County's 2022 search led to seizures of 200 pounds of drugs, including cocaine, fentanyl, heroin, and methamphetamine. The 442-year sentence is believed to be among the longest drug-related sentences in state history. The Douglas County Sheriff's Office is trying to track down an organized theft ring after three Walgreens in the Highlands Ranch area were hit. Deputies are calling the suspects the Booster Skirt Bandits. Surveillance video shows three women stuffing cosmetics into the waistbands of their skirts before leaving the store. Douglas County Sheriff Darren Weekly.
19: They'll have a lookout, and then they'll have the person take the item and then conceal it and then get out the store.
17: From the Common Spirit Health KOA News Desk, I'm Gordon Scott.
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1: Thought we had a great first couple of hours to the show, and we still have another 2 hours since it's a Friday night. It is open lines, so we want to talk about the things you want to talk about. What's on your mind? What happened this week? Anything stand out? You have any experiences you want to share? And it's a wide variety of things we can talk about on a night like this. And that's why I enjoy open lines. Sometimes you'll just open things up and then we'll take a completely different direction to the show. As soon as we hear something that sounds so outrageous that people would think no one has ever experienced this, well, you better believe there are people listening right now that have experienced the things you've experienced. And they'll also back you up and share some of those experiences. Feel free to give us a call. I think the phone lines may actually be full to start open lines. But as soon as we start to get through some of these phone calls, it'll open up a line for you. 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I do like seeing those. I try to respond to emails during the break, and I will try to get to as many of the email questions and comments as I can. Coming up on Coast to Coast AM.
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1: And welcome back to Coast AM. I'm Ryan Recker. If you want to email me, Ryan Recker at coasttocoastam.com. I try to reply to those during the break. It is a Friday night. We do have open lines, and I would like to hear from you. So how about we go straight to it? Let's start with, how about we go to Brent from Wisconsin? Brent, you're on Coast to Coast AM. Good to have you on. What's going on?
6: Hi, Ryan. Thanks for talking to me.
1: So what's up?
6: Hey, I really appreciate you saying that there was outrageous things happening. And if you have a story that you need to share, there's other people that have definitely had the same thing. And I hope that's true, because I think I'm being abused by a ghost in my house. It started really, really simply with like weird movements at night. But now I think it's getting more aggressive. And I think, to be honest with you, the ghost has started to sexually assault me.
1: When you say abuse, you believe physical touch is going on. I think when sometimes people hear that, they think the ghosts are harassing them. What makes you think that it's touching you? Like, what's the? Because I'm going to ask this in a serious way, and I got to be honest, Brent. I'm going to tread carefully here because sometimes I don't know. So, what makes you believe that's happening?
6: I feel sometimes when I'm sleeping, I feel pressure in kind of inappropriate places. And sometimes I wake up with clothes removed.
1: Do you live alone?
6: Yeah, I do.
1: Okay. And how long have you lived alone for?
6: Just about 2 months.
1: Okay, so it's fairly new. Is this a new location you're living in?
6: Yeah.
1: Okay. Is it like an apartment complex, a home? Kind of give me an idea of the setting.
6: Yep, I have a new apartment.
1: Okay. So if you're new to living on your own, is it possible that you might be sleepwalking or doing some of these things, or this might be a really deep dream? Have you tried to eliminate some of those ideas?
6: I mean, those are certainly ideas that I can take into account. I just thought it was unlikely that was happening because, like I said, things were like falling off shelves, like weird objects were moving around. So that's why I thought that it was a haunting.
1: Yeah. Okay. Well, Chris Fleming, we had on as a guest in the last couple of hours, and, you know, we talked about some of these things. Maybe you should try to lay down the ground rules of your place. Maybe just openly, if you believe there is something there that is doing this to you, just flat out say, this is off limits. Try it tonight. I mean, before you go to bed, say, this is off limits. We're not doing this. This is not welcome. And maybe that can help change the feelings that are going on. Brent, I tell you what, for the first caller on open lines, you did absolutely test that theory when it comes to, I bet someone else has experienced that. I guess we're going to find out tonight during open lines if anyone else has experienced something similar. Thank you very much for the call. I wasn't expecting to get such a unique call right off the bat, honestly. That is a first for me. Let's go back to the wild card line, and Mark is in Las Vegas. Mark, you're on Coast to Coast AM. Go ahead.
7: Oh, Ryan. Thanks. It's been a while since I called in. I'm really happy to get to talk to you. Anyway, what I wanted to talk about was quite a few years back, my father bought this van, a GMC van, and he really loved the van. It was really nice. And anyway, the one day I was over at his house, and he was really frustrated and upset, and he said he couldn't find the interior light switch, and that was located in the middle of the dashboard, in the upper part of the dashboard, and it was there, and then it wasn't. Now at the time he was in really bad health, and he was taking a lot of pain meds, and still being active, but he was taking a lot of meds. So I thought maybe he was confused, but I still helped him look for it, and I couldn't find it either. I mean, we were like feeling all over the dash, looking everywhere. It just wasn't there. And but it was just for turning the interior lights off if you had the doors open and you wanted the lights to be off. And then he died not long after that, and I wound up taking over the van. And the one day, it was quite a while after that, I was going into town, and I just happened to accidentally see the switch. It's right there in the middle of the dash, in the upper part of the dash. And I was like,
1: where was that before?
7: Pardon me?
1: Where was that before? It just showed up out of nowhere.
7: Yeah, it was like not there at all. Like when you first bought the van, it was there. And then, but I didn't know about it, you know. And but then I was over his place that one day, and he couldn't find it, and I couldn't find it. And, I mean, we really looked early. It just was not there, you know. Right. And so, and of course, he was really confused and frustrated and, you know, he just couldn't. You know, I guess that would be frustrating, you know.
1: Well, and do you think he was playing a trick on you? Do you think that, you know, after you inherit this van after the fact and it starts to show up, it's kind of one last little gag?
7: Oh, geez. I mean, like if he was, I mean, I saw it by accident and it was easy to see. I mean, like we would have seen, felt it or seen it easily. It was located in a really visible, easy spot, you know, when I finally saw it, and it worked and everything. And but as far as him playing a joke on me, I mean, he did like to tease and all that. Him and my uncles, they all did, you know. But I don't know how he would have been able to make it reappear.
1: Yeah, well, stranger things have happened,
7: like,
1: I guess.
7: I mean, that's a good question that you asked me, but I never thought of that, but I don't know.
1: All right.
7: I really don't know what caused all that. I just don't know.
1: Who knows? Well, thank you, Mark, for the call. I appreciate that. I feel like that happens quite frequently with me and my wife, where she'll say, can you go look for this downstairs in the pantry, or can you find this pan? It's right there. How can you not see it? This happens to me all the time. And then immediately when my wife shows up, it magically appears right in front of my face. This sounds exactly similar, except your friend probably would have laughed while my wife would yell at me. Let's go back to the phone lines, and how about the international line? And Don is in Alberta, Canada. Don, you're on Coast to Coast AM. Go ahead.
8: Hi, Ryan. I got two comments before I get to what I wanted to talk about. Is you have to, when you can't find something, you have to shift back and change your state of consciousness. Like, you can go, I've seen it 100 times where people go look for something and nobody can find it, right? And then you go back like a week or two later because your consciousness has shifted. Now all of a sudden you can find what you're looking for. The other thing,
1: isn't that something?
8: A long time ago, you talked about migraine headaches. You got to stay away from the processed seed oils. That's the one thing that messes me up every time. Is you can go onto YouTube. There's 100 videos on there about processed seed oils, and they're absolutely toxic. And if they're overheated, they're even more toxic, and they will give you a migraine headache, and they will make you sick, so sick that you think you're going to die. So I don't even do salad dressing anymore. I just stay away from all of it. Anyway, getting back on topic, the advice is for your listeners as well, is way back in the beginning of time, I read a book by a gentleman called Lao Tsang Rampa. You can still get his books, and somebody's put up a website for him. But he was a Tibetan monk, and one of the things that, because he talked about astral projection, soul travel, all this other stuff, which I was, and there's Elvis Presley. He could do it since he was a kid, and his mom told him not to say anything about it. But anyway, people don't understand their potential. Like in the Tibetan monk guy, Lao Tsang Rampa, he talked about you can move objects. It's just an effortless effort, right? It takes more energy to snap your fingers down here on the physical plane. And so I worked on it, and I finally got it after 7 years. But I realized what the problem is. You can never have one stupid thought. When I first caught it, like everything was flying around the room, like it was a poltergeist in there. And then later, as I was going back to base, one car makes a stupid move, and all of a sudden it's flying off the road into the ditch. It was wintertime.
1: Yeah.
8: And then the next day, the same thing. So I decided at that point to let it go because I realized I have to reprogram my mind to never have a stupid thought. But when you're dealing with energy, I would really like to hear talk to you about this.
1: Well, real quick, maybe I misunderstood what you're saying. So are you saying that you trained yourself to move things with your mind?
8: Well, it's actually not your mind that you do it with. Your mind is just the firing mechanism. The energy, you can feel the energy leaving your heart center. Each soul has this potential. Like, you can shut down, like, there's aliens that can shut down your energy field. You can do this, and it's like, and I always think, well, why can they can do that and we can't? How come they can communicate telepathically with us and we can't do that? But each human is capable of doing that.
1: Okay. Well, you'll have to explain this to me again. So what you're describing here, and listen, I get a lot of stupid thoughts that go through my mind. Constant stupid thoughts. I wouldn't be able to shut it down. It's just there's a lot of curiosity in me, and I'll start thinking about things that just randomly pop into my head. So I don't know if this is for me, but so you're saying if you shut everything down and get all the stupid thoughts out of your mind, you can actually affect physical things around you with just your, you said coming from your heart?
8: Yeah, your brain is the firing mechanism and it comes from your heart. You'll feel the energy leaving your heart center and then you can move anything. You can be a
1: pulse. Okay, what have you moved that way? Can you give me some examples of things you've moved?
8: Oh, well, when I finally got it, it was just like pictures flying off the wall, furniture moving, It was just unbelievable the first time I finally got it. But then as I was I kept it for 2 days and then I let it go. But I was throwing cars off the road. Like every time I'd say, oh, that guy's an idiot, blah, blah, blah. And all of a sudden, boof, he's off up in the ditch. The guy ended up in the snowbank as well. But the thing is the energy, you can feel it leaving. As fast as you have the thought, it comes down, goes through your heart center. That was the one thing that he didn't put in the book. It doesn't come from your brain. That's the thing that rattles around inside your head. It comes from your heart center, but that's your soul. That's the essence of your being. Just like you can take and you can shut down somebody's energy field. It's quite common. The guys that do karate, jiu-jitsu, and all that, they talk about shutting down the opponent's energy field, and that's what they try to do. But the energy comes from the heart center. But each one of us, each person as a soul, has the ability to do it. Before, when I would run into entities that were hanging around, I would go grab onto them and either take them up to a higher frequency or I take them, I just know it by frequency, but there's a river and you can just dump them in there and the stream of life takes care of them or whatever you want to call it.
1: Yeah.
8: Okay.
1: I got to go back to asking you more questions about this process. So when you were training yourself to do this, what were you doing to train yourself?
8: I'm trying to figure out. Basically, because when I was younger and we had friends, we could roll pencils around a desk or whatever. But it was unreliable, unpredictable. So you couldn't really, it wasn't something you could turn off and on, like the headlights on your car or start your car. Like, you expect it to work when you put the keys in the ignition. But basically, we could roll pencils around. Sometimes it worked, sometimes it didn't. But we were trying to use our mind. And when I found out, it actually comes from, if you want to do this, because they could lift stones, do all kinds of stuff, it comes from your heart center. But
1: this
8: is a better instruction manual. So, I don't know, I'm trying to figure out, if you keep focusing on it, like I've been trying to open up my third eye, I can see everything but what's in front of me. And I haven't got it yet. And I've been working on the frequency and the vibration and everything. Because I really want to be able to open up. I don't know if you know, but there's people that can naturally see all the energy fields of everything around. But I found out they have two cones in their eyes. Like each eye has two cones. And your third eye has just as many neural receptors as your regular eye does. The people that have two cones in their eyes, they can see all the energy fields around everything. They'll know what you're going to do before you're going to do it.
1: That's something else, Don. I got to tell you, thank you very much for the call, but that's very fascinating in thoughts that you can move stuff. I tried to teach my kids how to wiggle their ears, and I didn't know if that was hereditary, and I remember trying to teach myself how to wiggle my ears on a long car ride, and eventually I was able to figure out the muscle and do it. I didn't know if it was a concentration thing, kind of like you're trying to learn a new muscle movement. Well, I see a name pop up on here, and it's a voice I haven't heard in a long time. In the wild card line, Big Al from St. Louis, Missouri. Could it be Big Al?
9: What he's having.
1: Big Al. Of course it's Big Al. How are you, sir?
9: I'm doing great. Hey, just wanted to say hey, and still cancer-free. Thank you, God.
1: Love hearing that. And I see your updates on Twitter, too, so yeah. It's always encouraging to see that.
9: You know, remember, we've known each other a long time. You know I lost Jeannie to cancer.
1: Right. And she was an angel.
9: Yeah. We had a ghost in the house when we were married, and the ghost would move stuff, turn on the hall light when we're laying in bed. There's no way that can happen. And he loved her. And the person who passed was a man. He loved her. And she said, honey, did you say you were home last night? I'm like, no, no. And she goes, I swear to God, I heard you say, honey, I'm home. I'm like, no, that's the ghost. So finally, he kept messing, and she got mad. And she goes, now listen here. You can stay here, but you better stop it. And I mean it. You better knock it off, or you're done. I'll get somebody in here to get you out of here. Now knock it off. That was it.
1: That was it. You have to, you know what? I like the threatening tone. She meant business. I loved hearing that. And it was good hearing your voice again, Big Al. Wow, that is so cool to see a name that used to call into my late night talk show when I was in St. Louis. Very good guy there. All right, it is open lines, and we are taking your calls. And these open lines are filling as fast as they're opening up. So if you call in and you hear a busy signal, try calling back. But I think the international line may be open right now. We'll take some more of your calls coming up. If you want to email me, RyanRecker@coasttocoastam.com. I love Friday nights. I love open lines. And we've heard some interesting stories so far. Maybe you have one to share on Coast to Coast AM. Don't go anywhere.

0: Here's the latest from KOA. Alfalfa sprouts are being blamed for a food poisoning outbreak in 15 states. More than 36 people were sickened in Minnesota and Wisconsin, and there are a total of 55 cases nationwide. Officials are linking the cases to alfalfa sprouts produced by Everything Sprouts. Hometown fans hungry to see the Broncos welcome the team and quarterback Bo Nix back to Empower Field at Mile High for the first home preseason game. So how is Bo Nix feeling coming back after suffering a broken ankle near the end of last season?
1: Pretty good. I felt like, you know, for the first time, it was good to go down and get a touchdown drive to start off, and then, you know, had some good plays.
0: Nix connected with receiver Jalen Waddle before Nix hit R.J. Harvey to put the Broncos on the board and tie the game 7-all, but the momentum stalled with Green Bay pretty much in the driver's seat. Final score, Packers 33, Broncos 13. From the Common Spirit Health KOA News Desk, I'm Gordon Scott.
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15: OpenAI has agreed to a $3.2 million settlement with the Department of Justice over allegations the company discriminated against U.S. workers in its hiring practices. Matt Mattinson has the story.
16: The DOJ says the investigation involved fewer than 10 positions, but found issues including how some jobs were advertised and how applications were accepted. Under the agreement, OpenAI will pay $1.2 million in civil penalties and $2 million to compensate workers affected by the alleged practices. The company denies the findings, but says it reached the agreement to resolve the matter and move forward with its immigration-related hiring program.
15: Anthropic inking a $10 billion deal with AI cloud startup Avolta. And AI systems from Anthropic and OpenAI created fake identities in an effort to break into the site GitHub. The UK's AI Security Institute says Anthropic's Mythos and OpenAI's Sol used autonomy and deception to mask the hacks. This comes as more AI models are being caught starting their own hacks. Tech Report, I'm Mark Mayfield.

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1: Got a lot of great calls already, and we're just at the start of the open lines. If you have a story for us, there's been a couple of interesting ones that came through so far. And I like the stories about people who say they have scared ghosts away from their home by telling them to leave. And you know what? I like that. And maybe those are the type of stories we need, too, how to get rid of these things. If you've had experience getting rid of them, maybe you can call and tell us about that. If you want to email me, RyanRecker at coasttocoastam.com. I had someone email me about Labor Day being the end of the summer. They are so right. I remember when I was growing up, it was always Labor Day weekend, right before you had to go back to school. Monday was off because of the holiday, went back on the Tuesday. Parents would let you stay up late, watch the Jerry Lewis telethon, and you would stay up as long as you could. If you could catch Carrot Top, you got lucky. But normally the comedians weren't always the best at like 2 a.m. And then at the end of the telethon, Jerry Lewis would sing his famous song, You'll Never Walk Alone. He'd start crying. He was always looked like he was sweaty. And I remember crying with Jerry Lewis thinking, the summer's over. I've wasted it. I could have played more street hockey. I could have played more video games. I could have done this. I could have done that. And I'm crying with Jerry Lewis knowing that it's back to school in a day and the summer was over. So thank you for the email comments on that. Open lines are exactly that. If you want to call in now, I think we may have a couple of lines open. It's hard to tell because they've been filling up so fast. Call in now. We can start taking those and getting those ready to go. Become an insider, too. If you're an insider, you get all the shows right on your phone, your app. You can listen to them in the car. You can listen to them on your computer if you're by a desk. You have years worth of downloadable podcasts, years worth of audio streaming. You got the vault. You got the classic shows. You got the new shows. You got the original articles. You can search by topic and host. 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You can find how to do that right on the homepage. There's a link to it, and the process is simple. All right. We'll take some more of your calls. The open lines continue on Coast to Coast AM. Don't go anywhere.
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1: And welcome back to Coast AM. I'm Ryan Recker. 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On Fridays, we have open lines, which means we open things up to what you want to talk about, maybe your experiences, your stories. Let's go to the first-time caller line, and Gary is in Galloway, New Jersey. Gary, you're on Coast to Coast AM. Go ahead.
5: Yeah, hi. There's one thing that puzzles me. Your guest, Christopher Fleming, he experienced life after death, and he says there's reincarnation. But now, the book written by Betty Eady, which most of it I read, she also experienced life after death, and she said there's no reincarnation. And also the Bible says there's no reincarnation. So I'm really puzzled.
1: Well, different people have different beliefs in how this is handled. And I think that when you come at it, you may have one belief system and you'll be willing to defend it. You'll have your belief system. You're willing to defend it. I think a lot of times we just don't know what the right answer is because there's really no way to tell.
5: Christopher Fleming, both Christopher Fleming and Betty Eady, they both experience life after death, so they have firsthand knowledge. But mm-hmm. one says there's only one life, and Christopher says that there's reincarnation.
1: Mm-hmm. So you, conflicting beliefs there, Gary. Thank you very much for the call. I find that, at least from my understanding, I think about myself as a person. I am a Christian. I am a Bible believer. And I think about, okay, if it were me, would I want...

0: Thomas, you're on Coast to Coast AM. Go ahead. Thomas, are you there? It's like I can hear the phone line, but no Thomas. Let's go west of the Rockies, and Karen is in Texas. Karen, you're on Coast to Coast AM. Go ahead.
1: Hi, Ryan. The first thing I want to say is you're spot on about Labor Day.
0: Mm-hmm. What's that about Labor Day?
1: Yeah, exactly. You hit it on the nail. And is Karen head the one that busted the watermelon on stage?
0: Oh, Gallagher with the watermelons. Yes. Okay.
1: Oh,
0: what about?
1: Okay. I don't know if I remember Karen.
0: You know, Karen, okay. I don't know if you're on a speakerphone. Sometimes they come through a little bit echoey, and I have a hard time understanding. If you're on a speakerphone, can you pick it up on the regular main line?
1: I can try. My phone.
0: Okay. Let's give that a try real quick.
1: Can you? Right. Is it better?
0: Is that better? Yes. I can hear you much better, Karen. Okay, so go ahead with your comments.
1: Okay, so I moved into a home that I didn't know. The realtor didn't tell me. My neighbor told me that the guy that built the home, his wife and daughter, were killed in an automobile accident. And after we lived here a few years, it was after my husband would go to bed, it would be like somebody was just pushing on the kitchen door outside. It's the door that comes in from the garage. And it was every night. And I hate it. I told my sister, I can't take it. I don't know what it is. There's no one there. And she said, tell it to stop. And so I did, and it stopped. And like a year later, it did it again one night. And I said, no, don't start that again. And it stopped immediately when I said that.
0: So you're saying it sounded like someone was pushing the garage door?
1: No, it's not a garage door. It's a door in the garage that goes into the kitchen.
0: Oh, gotcha. Okay, so kind of like I know what you mean.
1: It would be locked every night, and then it was just like somebody was pushing on it, and you could hear it, and it was just driving me crazy.
0: This door is not a shared door by any chance, is it? Or is it just a unique door to your garage?
1: It's just, you park in the garage, and then you can walk straight into the kitchen, the back door, if you will.
0: Isn't that something? Yeah. Okay, do you think that they should disclose those things? If you're a realtor and you believe the house may have weird quirks like that, should they disclose that before you buy a house?
1: Yes, they should have told me about his wife and daughter. And it's really strange because the daughter's room is always cold. Cold, cold, cold. Like my son would have 10 blankets and it would still be freezing in there. And I don't know what that is, but first I'm going to tell you about the UFO that I saw in 1975 when I was 12 years old. I was sitting on the front porch, and it just kind of swooped down. I saw it. It was octagon shaped. It had transparent lights around the sides and one in the middle, and it was just gone. I thought when I saw it, I was like, oh, good. There was a grocery store across the street, a Piggly Wiggly. And I said, oh, it should be flying over Piggly Wiggly. But no, it was gone. I couldn't see it.
0: It's gone.
1: And then when I was 14, I was on Lake Palestine in Texas with my parents. And we would fish at night sometimes. And there was a round white ball. It was way up high. But what was so peculiar about it was going so fast.
0: And this was all in Texas when this you viewed these things?
1: Yes. Okay. And I know I've heard on this show that maybe sometimes aliens come to visit people that used to have aliens in the family. And I was like, oh, wow, weird. But, I wanted to tell you those. Well, and I want to shout out to Ruthie. We're about the same age. And when she calls in, I kind of... And when Connie Willis is on, we're about the same age. It's kind of like having a slumber party.
0: You're two of the slumber parties on Coast to Coast. Oh, thank you. Yeah. Thank you very much for the call, Karen. Appreciate it. Wouldn't that be an interesting slumber party type of show where all the listeners, we get into our pajamas and we kind of do this slumber party type of night where we tell ghost stories, kind of like what we're doing right now, but a little bit more structured in a way. Maybe we'll have to remember.

0: remember that at some point in the future. I'll get the flashlight out. I'll make the studio dark, and we'll kind of play it from there. How about we go to the wild card line? And Lewis is in Pennsylvania. Lewis, you're on Coast to Coast AM. Go ahead.
1: Hello, Ryan. Great show. In June 1962, 3 men escaped from Alcatraz. Just like D.B. Cooper, the men were ever found again. And that was it. Well, I always thought that, too, until about 2 weeks ago. I was talking to someone in a restaurant, and I was told that what really happened was these 3 men were apprehended by a small part of the government, small fraction of the government. They were taken into custody. They were told they were officially dead. The men were taken to a secluded place. They had their identities changed, their names changed. They had some slight plastic surgery.
0: Mm-hmm.
1: And then they went through extensive training on the surface, not reality. And then on July 20th, 1969, these 3 men landed on the moon.
0: You think they became astronauts from there?
1: I was told that about two weeks ago. Whether I believe it or not, it's a different story. But I'll tell you what.
0: See, this doesn't add up,
1: story.
0: Though. I mean, keep in mind, I lived in Ohio for a little while. My first job in radio was in Lima, and a little bit south was Wapakoneta, the home of Neil Armstrong. And they have the Air Space Museum there, and a lot of great moments where it goes through Neil Armstrong's childhood. So if that theory is correct, that conspiracy theory, all of that was fabricated, and all the people that were eyewitness and people that went to school with him, people that knew the family, the Armstrongs, the childhood home, all those things would have been made up by the government in order for that conspiracy theory to work. And that's hard for me to believe.
1: Oh, another part of the story is that where there's a split is whether they actually landed on the moon. You know, the story I was told was that these 3 men were, you know, they went along with it because they didn't have a choice. And
0: why would the government pick them, the ones that escaped from Alcatraz to go to the moon? Why would they find them so uniquely qualified?
1: Because they were all expendable.
0: So if something bad happened, it wouldn't be a big deal.
1: They had them because they didn't want to go. They weren't going to go back inside because, as we all know, in 1963, RFK shut Alcatraz down. He was the Attorney General.
0: Mm-hmm.
1: So these men.
0: Well, Buzz Aldrin's still alive. Does Buzz Aldrin resemble any of the Alcatraz? I don't want you to get either. Well, does he resemble any of the 3 that have escaped Alcatraz?
1: Well, I saw a photograph, and there is a slight resemblance to all 3 of them.
0: Is that right? Okay, I've never
1: kind of
0: lined up the 3.
1: I learned this all at a Mexican restaurant, eating refried beans and rice in a burrito, and I was told this by the waitress. So
0: the waitress told you these stories?
1: The waitress told me this.
0: You got a very vocal waitress.
1: You made my day.
0: Okay, that's an interesting story to share as a waitress. Lewis, I don't know. I don't think a waitress has ever told me any story similar to that, other than the story of we're out of this, and here's why we're out of this item. That's the closest I've received a story from a waitress. Thank you very much for the call. Yeah, that's an interesting thought. Okay, so that's a pretty outrageous conspiracy theory. Maybe you're listening here and you've heard some interesting conspiracy theories. I don't know if you can top Lewis's. He was at a diner. A waitress came up and said the 3 men who escaped Alcatraz were intercepted by the government, went through some sort of cosmetic surgery, were trained through NASA to go land on the moon. And of course, you're talking about Neil Armstrong, Buzz Aldrin included in that. So you're telling me the escaped Alcatraz prisoners. Listen, if you have a conspiracy theory that you can top Lewis's that he heard from a waitress, then feel free to call us tonight because that's what open lines are all about. Let's go back to the wild card line, and Jimmy is in Raleigh, North Carolina. You're on Coast to Coast AM. Go ahead, Jimmy.
2: Hi, Ryan. I have some thoughts about the Akashic Records. I don't expect you to have an answer, and I hope that you can pass on to other hosts at Coast to Coast to ask future guests ahead of time. I don't expect them to have answer right off the bat either. So here are my questions. Some people say that on the other side, they can learn anything they want through the Akashic Records. And the way they explain it is we can experience anything that anyone have in their past life lived through and feel it firsthand experience. But I don't. I see a lot of conflicting ideas also described too. Let's say,
0: okay, so
2: if we can access our own Akashic record, including past life regression, hypnosis, like that, then why do we reincarnate here with our memory wiped clean every time? And that's one I don't expect your answer. The other is also, if we can access and learn from exemplary people Akashic Records, wouldn't it be easier for us to advance ourselves, like learn from Buddha or Jesus? Life experience. They don't need those experience anymore, and I don't think they care if we learn from them, because they do share their enlightenment ideas afterwards. Of course, there are some private information they don't want to share, and perhaps the Akashic Record could be edited somewhat so that we don't experience those, but we can learn from them. Then why can't we access their Akashic records to evolve our spirit, our soul?
0: Well, it sounds like, would they be censored? And I'm trying to remember, because I've spoken to guests in the past, and I'm trying to recall if they had an answer for that. I think when people go to them, a lot of times what they're asking are personal questions. And it seems like whoever's accessing, or they're channeling through them to try to get an answer, they almost understand that sometimes it would be to our benefit not to answer. So they may not be able to give us the answer, even though they have it. Could that be it? But again, I'm not an expert on it, but Jimmy, thank you very much for the call. All right, we had a fantastic conspiracy theory from Lewis in Pennsylvania that he heard from a waitress at a diner about how the three that escaped Alcatraz then joined the Apollo program and became the three of Apollo 11 that manned that historic space flight to the moon and landed. If you have a conspiracy theory you think you can beat Lewis's, feel free to give us a call. We have one more hour of open lines. I look forward to it. If you want to email me, Ryan Recker at coasttocoastam.com. Don't go anywhere.

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7: From ABC News, I'm Dave Packer. Prime Minister Mark Carney announcing that Canada is suspending trade negotiations with the U.S., citing last-minute changes to U.S. proposed terms that he described as unfair and uneconomic. Carney said the U.S. intends to impose a 50% tariff on roughly $28 billion of Canadian goods, and Canada will match the tariffs dollar for dollar. The defense team for Lindsay Clancy rested on Friday. The Massachusetts mother's on trial after admitting to killing her three children in 2023. ABC's Peter Haralambos.
8: Their last witness, a renowned expert in postpartum psychosis, he was arguably the star witness in the trial of Andrea Yates, and he described that Lindsay Clancy was, quote, frankly psychotic, that she was, quote, like a puppet with someone else pulling the strings, and basically said that in the moment of the killings, she really had no control of herself, no way to distinguish between right and wrong.
7: In a one-page, two-sentence order, Supreme Court Justice John Roberts says construction of President Trump's ballroom can move forward, for now, at the White House. Appeals court had blocked the construction because the project did not have congressional approval.
9: Chief Justice of the United States putting a stay in place, preventing a preliminary injunction that would have taken effect today from going into effect. It means that construction on the ballroom can continue, and not just the security-related portions, but all of the project.
7: ABC Stephen Portnoy. Newly elected California Congresswoman Aisha Wahib secured victory in a special election against Melissa Hernandez to serve the rest of former Congressman Eric Swalwell's House term, which ends in January. The Democrat is the first Afghan American to serve in Congress.
10: Our story is what the American dream is to so many, that you can come from, you know, refugee parents and be raised in foster care to Congress. And that's the only thing that really makes the American dream better than anywhere else.
7: You're listening to ABC News.
11: Here's the latest from KOA. In spite of a disappointing finish, the Broncos had hometown fans on their feet in their home preseason opener as quarterback Bo Nix connects with his new receiver, Jaylen Waddle.
12: It's a gain of 35 on the first pass of the preseason. Bo Nix to Jaylen Waddle.
13: Welcome to the Mile High City, number 17, Jaylen Waddle. Man, did he put a move right up the far hash marks on that Packers defender.
11: And keeping the mojo going, Nix hits R.J. Harvey right between the numbers to put the Broncos on the board and tie the game at 7-all.
12: Nix takes a snap, looks right, throws a wheel route. That's R.J. Harvey. Harvey goes up and makes the catch. Touchdown, Denver! 21-yard strike, Bo Nix to R.J. Harvey.
11: Unfortunately, the Broncos didn't keep the mo going, falling to Green Bay 33-13. Next up, the Vikings travel from the Land O'Lakes to the Mile High City for the final preseason game next Friday. Denver is working with residents to make recommendations on the future of data centers in the city. Mayor Mike Johnston.
4: What do we think the rules and guidelines should be for where they exist, what they're required to do in terms of mitigating impact on water or electricity rates or noise?
11: The city is building a working group of around 20 people to weigh in on issues brought up by Denver residents. The Premier League is bringing its Mornings Live Fan Fest to Denver.
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14: 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Connor Shreve, KOA.
11: Highs today, low to mid-90s. From the Common Spirit Health KOA News Desk, I'm Gordon Scott.
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1: And if you want to email me, I do have the emails up here. Ryan Recker at coasttocoastam.com is my email address. And it is open lines. We have another hour here of open lines and only an hour of open lines. So give us a call. We have a couple people lined up and I'm looking at some of the topics here. There's some really interesting ones. And maybe you have a story you want to share, an experience. Maybe you have a question, a comment, whatever it may be. And I was looking at the website, coasttocoastam.com. I saw this one story. If you don't go to the website, and you should probably make it a habit to check it out a few times a week at least. Every day would be nice, but a few times a week, and you get a new, fresh view of some of the different stories that are posted on there. And there's one on there that of a masked man chasing people in Philadelphia saying, quote, "Are you ready to die?" And the person's wearing this creepy mask, and he's caught on video, and it shows him chasing some people. It almost sounds like a hoax in a way, but the guy's been denied access to restaurants, businesses, because they're like, we don't want none of this nonsense that you're trying to bring in here. And thinking that it's Philadelphia, I'm surprised the guy is still alive. They don't mess around with people like this in Philadelphia. This is the city that threw batteries at Santa Claus during an NFL game. They don't mess around in Philadelphia. If they catch this guy, I think street justice will probably happen. So maybe, maybe you are that person that's posted on coasttocoastam.com and you're listening here tonight. I would encourage you to stop it immediately and just burn that mask. Make sure no one else sees it ever again and never do that. Not even once. Never do that. And if that is you, please call in. It's open lines. I'm Ryan Recker. We'll take some of your calls on Coast to Coast AM. Don't go anywhere.
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1: And welcome back to Coast AM. I'm Ryan Recker. Checking my emails during the break. Thank you for those. RyanRecker at coasttocoastam.com. Let's take some more of your calls. It's open lines. We have the hour together. Let's get strange. All right. East of the Rockies, CJ is in Manhattan. CJ, you're on Coast to Coast AM. Go ahead.
6: Yes. I would like to know what this means about me. Two things that happened, a vision and a dream. 1998, I had a dream about the World Trade Center. I saw the Chrysler Building. I saw the Empire State Building and other buildings. And there was thick gray smoke all over Manhattan. Second thing.
1: So this was 1998?
6: Right. 3 years before it happened. Second thing, okay. A vision. I want to know what this means about me, both of them. We were out. This happened all at a mental institution, including the dream about the World Trade Center. Second thing, the vision. We were out getting away from security guard because we're not supposed to smoke cigarettes on ground. So we got away with cigarettes. We were laughing and joking, whatnot. I was sitting on a basement windowsill, and to my right, there was two colors, one gold, one green. Both of them giving off different types of colors, sparkling, like, you know, the sparklers that you play with on the 4th of July, the sparklers, and even black lights was coming off of it. So me growing up in a Christian background, I moved away from it, and I said that the devil appears as an angel of light. The devil appears as an angel of light. So I moved away. I scooted on the windowsill a couple of inches away from it, and I kept smoking. And looking back and smoke, it was still there. So after I finished my cigarette, moving my face away, turning my face away from it, it turned to two brown oval lights. I said, oh, no, it went away. I reached out to touch it, but as I did, it disappeared on the grass. And I would like to know what if I know there's no guest there, but I want to know what does this mean. But I've been trying to find out from my mentor, who is dead now, and from somebody else, but they can't tell me what does this mean about me. Can you help me out?
1: Okay, I'm going to ask this, and something you mentioned there, and I just want to make sure I heard it correctly. You said you had these experiences, both of them. You said you were in a mental institute at the time?
6: Yes, and this never happened. It wasn't the medication. We wasn't smoking marijuana.
1: Yeah, I was going to ask about the medication side of it. So were you medicated at the time?
6: Yes.
1: But yeah.
6: This never
1: but
6: happened.
1: But you don't believe that's related. So, okay, going back to the vision that you had in 1998, this is before the World Trade Center. Were you in New York at the time?
6: No, sir. The dream happened. The dream happened in 1998. The vision that I had happened 2000 and I think 19 or 20.
1: Okay, going back. Okay. You have these different things that are going on. Did anyone else witness these things that you saw on the windowsill?
6: I was sitting on the windowsill. It was the vision appeared on the grass. I looked at everybody.
1: Outside, yeah.
6: And I was the only one seeing it. I said, to anybody else? I didn't say to anybody. But I looked around. Ain't nobody seen it. And I kept seeing the thing. No one else saw it but me.
1: Yeah, CJ, that's one of those things I just cannot explain. Thank you very much for the call. I think our brains are very much weird and wired to sometimes put things together, sometimes see things, given some of the other circumstances around it. I would almost hope that someone else sees what I'm seeing. If that were me, I would think, please let there be another witness because I need them to also confirm we're seeing the same thing. And without someone else there, sometimes it could get a little bit tough to explain. I get that, though. Let's go to the first-time caller line, and Derek is in Indiana. You're on Coast to Coast AM. Go ahead.
7: Hey, man. I'm Derek. I just appreciate you having me on. I just wanted to call in, and I've been listening for a little while, and I heard, I think it was like a Brent or something from Wisconsin. He called in earlier, mm-hmm. and he had shared his story, and that kind of just inspired me to speak about what has happened to me in my past. Mm-hmm. He had mentioned something about being like maybe like sexually assaulted by a ghost. And
1: yeah, he brings that up. So kind of going back to just kind of setting the stage from the previous caller in the last hour during Open Lines, he said that he moved into a new place. He was there about 2 months, and he said that he would have these experiences where it felt like the physical touch was there while he was, you know, in bed, and sometimes he'd wake up and articles of clothing would be gone, unexplained. So that kind of catching everyone else up here. So, Derek, you said you heard that, and it made you call in.
7: Yeah, and it's kind of been happening for a while now, probably the last couple of years. I've been when I'm sleeping, I sleep in the same room as my sister, and we're living in an apartment. Like, it's an older apartment, so I think it might be haunted. It started out, I've just been seeing some weird things. I've been hearing some weird things. Sometimes the lights would flicker a little bit. But then it started moving up towards like when I was in bed. And I just recently I've been waking up and I've had some pain. And pardon my language, but it's been in like the rectal area. And it's been sore. And I just, after that Brent guy, he reached out. I just feel like it all made sense. And I'm like thinking now that I think my apartment's haunted, and it might be a ghost that's been doing it.
1: All right. How long have you lived there?
7: I lived there for about probably most of my life, but it's just only started happening in the last couple of years.
1: Most of your life. Okay, so you said that you live with family. Is that right?
7: Yeah, me and my sister live together.
1: Okay, so what about your parents in that case? If you lived there most of your life, what's the story with your parents?
7: My parents, they moved out by now. Me and my sister took it over. We've since then put them in a home.
1: Oh, I see what you mean. Okay, so this was the family apartment, but then since you've taken it over. Okay. Has anyone else experienced anything inside of that apartment?
7: You know, my sister just calls me crazy and thinks that I'm just seeing stuff and saying stuff, and she don't believe me. And no, I try telling my buddies, but none of them believe me neither.
1: All right, so you just basically would feel this after waking up in the morning. You never woke up to any pains in progress?
7: Yeah, no, not in progress. It's just the morning after. And initially, I was thinking that maybe it was some sort of medical condition, but everything's 10-4 down there, so I don't really know what's going on, to be honest with you. They didn't find nothing down there.
1: Okay. When did this start? Like, how long ago?
7: So the pain, the rectal pain, that's been more recent. That's been in the last couple, probably the last month or so. But it's just I've been seeing weird stuff for the last couple of years.
1: Okay. Well, you know, just like Brent, who called in last hour, you can try to do the same thing. Kind of what Chris Fleming recommended. Just if you believe there's something in there and there's something crazy paranormal happening, just speak directly to it and tell it, get out of here. Get out. And I think that for whatever reason, that seems to clear out a lot of the problems. I don't know why it would be targeting you specifically for something like that, but give it a try, Derek, and maybe report back next time we have an open line, because I would be curious to see what happens. Thank you for your call. This is... And I'll just say this, and I'm just going to be honest with the listeners here. And when we do an open line, as a radio show host, as someone that has done a lot of live talk radio, sometimes your guard is always up and you're thinking to yourself, okay, is the person giving an honest account, or are they here in taking advantage of the open lines to pull your leg? I will say this, for the last couple of calls there, my radar has been on full blast in trying to, okay, let's listen here. We're going to give it a shot. And I'm not going to say either way when it comes to those calls what I believe is going on there. But I don't want people to be afraid to give genuine experiences on a show like this. So that's why if you're listening and you're thinking to yourself, oh, you know, you're snickering or something like that in the background, that's why I'm always very careful, because I'm going to take you for your word. We're going to get through this. We're going to talk about it. And if I get a hint that it's not genuine, then we'll just move on. I'm not getting a hint there. So sometimes strange things happen that you just can't explain. I just wanted to put that out there for our listeners here. How about we go to the wild card line? And Drew is in Eugene, Oregon. Drew, you're on Coast to Coast AM. Go ahead.
8: Hello. How are you doing?
1: Good.
8: Thank you for taking my call. How do I put this? I'm a prophet. Now, I've done a little bit of research, and, you know, you're a paranormal talk show. So I've done some research, and I believe I am a prophet. Now, the reason I say this is because round about the first part of February 2026, I sent an email to CBS, ABC, Yomiuri, which is a international cable, it's local to the Eugene area, CNN, AP News, things like that. I contacted them all, and I told them all that there was going to be a large-scale disaster. Well, that was my heading, subject line prediction, large-scale disaster. And I remember Nostradamus and Nostradamus's predictions, how he would use quatrains. So I tried to be as eloquent as possible in my description of what I saw before I woke up from a dream. The email reads, on what day I do not know. There is going to be a disaster where a building is going to collapse. Many men, women, and children will be there. Many layers of this building will collapse. Mm-hmm. Buses and cars are smashed. Some survive and tell their story to cameras. Please do not dismiss this prediction.
1: Okay.
8: Now, that was on February 8th of 2026.
1: Okay. Yeah, we have seen some earthquakes, you know, Mexico and such. There's been some pretty big ones. Is that what you think you're referring to?
8: Well, no, because sometime later, the United States of America attacked Iran.
1: Mm-hmm.
8: But there was one thing that I left out of my prediction. There was one thing that I didn't want to put in that prediction, mm-hmm. because it implicates a person.
1: Okay, probably best not to bring that up here, but did it become relevant after the fact? We'll just ask it that way.
8: Well, when we attacked Iran, and we, you know, it was a whole lot of explosions and a lot of damage, and a lot of buildings were impacted by, you know, these bombs and rockets and missiles. So that led me to believe that my prediction on February 8th was a prediction of the Iran war. Now, again,
1: Drew, you know, I think some of these can kind of the prediction you gave, it seems somewhat generic in a way where it could apply to a lot of different things. Do you have any future predictions? Maybe if you want to give those out, this is a way to air it. Do you have any? Have you had any other future visions you want to share?
8: Recently, I don't want to. I'm trying. When I get my dreams, and I usually base my predictions off of my dreams, I get my dreams first. Then I process those dreams, and sometimes that takes just hours, sometimes minutes. Others, you know, we're talking weeks before I even understand the dream and any ramifications of the dream, to include but not limited to what could quite possibly happen on this earth, including other countries, but not just people in the United States of America.
1: Right. So I almost think you have to be a little bit more specific if people are going to, you know, look at those with any accuracy after the fact. And what was the last one you had that you may have had a little bit more details or pointed to something specific?
8: I would have to go back a couple of years in order to do that.
1: Mm-hmm.
8: Would that be possible with your time constraints?
1: No, well, we have to go to break, but you want to tell us, how about this? If you can tell me in 30 seconds, what prediction did you have that came true?
8: I invented, theoretically, a scientific principle that allows us to understand how things in the galaxy might work. That's a mathematical equation.
1: I see. Drew, thank you very much for the call. So Drew said, okay, he believes himself to be a prophet. It seems like the prediction, at least from what I'm gathering, may have been a little bit too generic for me to take that any further. But I'm glad you called in, Drew. Feel free to give us a call. It's open lines. We have some open lines for you as we make it through the nights on Coast to Coast AM. Email me, Ryan Recker at coasttocoastam.com.

0: the latest from KOA. President Trump said Friday the U.S. will import 300,000 tons of ground beef tariff-free over the next 90 days in an effort to lower beef prices. National Cattlemen's Beef Association Senior Vice President of Government Affairs Ethan Lane questions the government intervention.
1: It's really important to make sure that we respect the fact that not every commodity is something that can just be arbitrarily pushed down and shouldn't be arbitrarily pushed down. This feels very much like the heavy hand of government coming into their marketplace.
0: Cattle herds are at their lowest numbers in decades. Broncos fans welcome quarterback Bo Nix back on the field Friday night. KOA play-by announcer Dave Logan asked Nix, how many preseason snaps are enough?
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1: I'm looking at some of the messages here coming in. One from Heather, who said, I lived in Lima for the past 4 years. The dude's theory regarding Alcatraz escapees sounds like the kind of noise you'd hear from Sydney, which is south of Wapakoneta, which is hilarious, if you know the area. I was down in, it's been a long time. There was a contestant from Sydney, was it Sydney, that was on So You Think You Can Dance. His name was Kent Boyd, and the family lived down there. So they would have watch parties, and we would drive down there for it. It was actually a lot of fun working in the media when you had a local contestant on a popular reality show like So You Think You Can Dance, even though that's a whole different world for me because I'm pretty fly for a white guy, but I'm not a dancer. And being able to watch them as athletes perform, I got to see it close up. It was unbelievable how athletic those dancers are. So thank you for the call, Heather. Good to hear from you. By the way, if you are an emerging artist, the first Sunday of every month, George plays music selections from emerging artists. Go to coasttocoastam.com, fill out the submission form, give us permission to play it, and send that music over. We like to hear it, and we like to highlight some of the great creative minds that listen to the show that are musically talented like that. Right at coasttocoastam.com. All right, we have another 20 minutes or so of open lines. 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Call in now. We'll get some more of your calls on the open lines on Coast to Coast AM.
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1: And welcome back to Coast AM. I'm Ryan Recker. And if you want to email me, Ryan Recker at coasttocoastam.com. Let's take some more of your calls. We have a little bit of time left in the show. It's open lines. So whatever you want to talk about, this would be the good time to call in. Let's go to the wild card line. And Aaron is in Fountain Valley, California. Aaron, you're on Coast to Coast AM. Go ahead.
6: Hey, Ryan, can you hear me?
1: I got you.
6: Well, I hope it's okay over there on the other side of Erie.
1: That's right.
6: You know, my question for you, my friend, is what about the earliest stories that scared you the most that you thought, okay, that couldn't be real, but that kind of creeps me out? And what do you tell your children?
1: Okay, thank you. Thank you for the call. Let me tell you the thing that would creep me out the most were not ghost stories. It was unsolved mysteries. We would watch that as a family, and the theme song would come on. And you would watch these murders and the people that were out there hurting other people. And there was a lot of mystery in it. And they would show like a drawing of the suspect or a picture of the suspect. And it was dark outside, and I kept thinking, what if that person was watching this report through our window right now? I would get so scared watching unsolved mysteries. That is what got me. Thank you for the call. Let's go back to the wild card line, and Dorothy is in Alabama. Dorothy, you're on Coast to Coast AM. Go ahead.
7: Hi. It's all the paranormal stuff. I've always wondered, you know, if stuff with psychics, if there's a really good one out there, you know, you think there would be one that would know where Nancy Guthrie is?
1: That's like the first thing anytime we have a psychic on the show, someone always calls in and says, where's Nancy Guthrie? And, I've asked that question because the case has been open for so long. And normally the answer you get is it doesn't work like that. You can't necessarily pinpoint it directly. Or, you know, sometimes you'll ask, okay, buried treasure. Where's the buried treasure? Or where's this or where that? And they say it's not like a road map with kind of like your GPS where it'll take you to a specific location. They say it doesn't really work like that. So I'm guessing that's not an answer you want to hear when you're trying to get answers from a psychic, right?
7: Yeah, I've just always thought, you know, if they're like for real and they could, you know and hone in on something and really concentrate and think about it, if they're, you know, really good psychic, there should be one out there that would know things like, you know, help to find missing people.
1: Yeah. I don't know what the success rate of a psychic would need to be looked at as a highly successful one, meaning would you have to be right 25% of the time and give details that no one else would know 30% of the time? Is that a good success rate? That's a good question. I'm sure there may be some people listening here tonight that may have some sort of gift and they believe they have psychic ability that would be able to answer that question about Nancy Guthrie. So I just don't know. Thank you very much for the call, though. Let's go back to the wild card line, and Mike is in Fairbanks, Alaska. Mike, you're on Coast to Coast AM. Go ahead.
8: Hello, Ryan. Good evening. Thank you for taking my call, logging me in, buddy. Did you get that email or that footage of that UFO I took down in Sydney, Montana?
1: Right. I got your email, but I didn't get to watch the clip, the MP4 clip, but I did see your emails about it. So you took that video, you said?
8: Yes. I took

0: Is that a that's a first and only? Have you maybe?
1: Oh yeah, on a UFO. Oh yeah, yeah, yeah. Well, I saw that one, the flying wing over Catalina disappear with two of my buddies. We watched it disappear right in front of our eyes. That thing was amazing, but I didn't film that. But
0: what about? So you did this in the continental United States. You live up in Alaska. You would think that would be prime area to witness things like this.
1: Oh, Alaska is. It's full of anomalies. I mean, it's incredible up here.
0: Have you ever witnessed anything there then?
1: Besides up on the mines, I mean, we have hundreds of encounters of Sasquatch up there. But as far as UFOs go, let me think. I know we have a pyramid. We found a pyramid. Our native adopted son, Ryan David, found a pyramid up there, and he showed it to me. And that's as far as I know. I know there's supposedly a pyramid under Mount McKinley. Anyway, yeah, you know, I wanted to give my condolences, Ryan, to the families of the crash victim up here. We had 8 more go down again on the West Coast. They're going to a Dew Line defense early warning site, I think. It's a military site. It was a military flight, charter flight. Cessna 446, which is one of the best planes ever made. And second attempt at landing, he didn't make it. So
0: that's
1: another
0: terrible
1: thing there. And those Dew sites, those Dew Line sites, those radars, there's 2 of them. You can only shut down one at a time. We know a electrician out of there, out of Cornelius's backyard there. His name was Pete Peters. He was the head of the generators there. He'd fly in and shut one down and leave the other one going there. He was only one of 2 electricians allowed to do that on the Dew Line. And he just flew the West Coast. That's all they do is they maintain them radars. And they've got 2 of them going at all times. And when they maintenance one and then, you know, then the other. They never, ever have a radar that's down. But, you know, I wanted to touch real quick on a few other things because I know you got some other callers. I want you to check out the footage they released of the drone that comes out of the parking structure after Charlie Kirk was shot. And I think, Ryan, that Charlie Kirk might have been shot by a DARPA smart bullet, that they have that technology 30 years ago. And then also, Ryan, I want you to look at the new Fat Photos satellite video of the B-52 crash at Edwards Air Force Base right when it crashes. Just before that, it looks like 6 solar arrays flash, and then all of a sudden the ground is like it explodes with dust. It's either dust or black smoke, and at the same time you see the B-52 explode with the dust coming off. And then if you look just before the explosion, look to the right of the footage. This, you got to go to B-52 crash Edwards Air Force Base, and then go to Wikipedia, scroll down to accident, and that's where the new footage is. The satellite footage, I didn't know it existed, but it's pretty wild there. And also, I do have some good news. Ryan, incandescent bulbs are back. You can buy them.
0: I think I've seen those, too.
1: I went online to buy 2 bulbs, Ryan. It was $1.95. I went, oh, right. I went to
0: it lasts so much longer.
1: You know, to buy it. I went to buy it. It was $16 shipping. I went,
0: oh, man. I know. Go find an Ace Hardware or something. All right. Thank you very much for the call. I appreciate it. And that's the thing. I have the LED light bulbs in my home. And every single LED light bulb I purchase, they lie about how long they last. They all say, oh, this will last 8 years. Oh, this will last 10 years. They last a year at best. Every time I've bought one of them, they always die way too early. And the claims, you're long past the time to take them back. There's no way you can prove when you got them. I am not a fan of them. Theoretically, I like the idea that they use less electricity and you get the same amount of light out of them. That's fine. But man, they have a lot of broken promises on those packaging. Let's go to the first time caller line. And Edward is in Florida. Edward, you're on Coast to Coast AM. Go ahead.
2: Yeah, Ryan, thank you for taking my call this weekend. I was on your screen. We're moving up, I think, to the big one in Southern California. You know, we had Colombia, Venezuela, Peru. And I saw this fungal storm. There's like all this weird stuff happening. And here in Florida, we haven't had anything since those 2 big storms a couple years ago.

0: It's this phenomenon. I don't know. Maybe the end of time is coming up. They did predict that the end of time would come November 13th. I don't know if you saw that story.
1: Who did?
0: Yeah. Somebody predicted, it years ago. Or some, and I think it was like in the 60s. Say, oh, yeah, November 13th, 2026 was the end time. So
1: I'll have to look up that one specifically, because you get a lot of those end time predictions. Of course, none of them have come true. But the California thing really is scary, because they are due for a big one. And, man, that is going to be devastating when it happens, because it's a matter of when, not if. So you think, based on some of the different earthquakes we've seen in other places of the world, that it's working its way up?
0: Yeah. I mean, I think this year more than previous years, it's kind of heading, it's heading going from south to north. So,
1: right. Well, when was the last one? Was it
0: California?
1: Was it late 80s? Was the last big one in California? I'm trying to remember. Was it 92? Maybe.
0: Oh yeah, the World Series. Al Michaels is doing the World Series game. Remember that? Yeah. That was 89.
1: Sure, that was 89. That's right. And I know the building codes have definitely been improved. I know some of the buildings are more resilient to that. Here's part of the problem with this, Edward. Look what happened with the wildfires that went through on California, and they're still unable to rebuild on that land. And the codes and everything else that California, just so much burden that even if you had the means to rebuild immediately, it's just the permitting and all these other aspects of it make it nearly impossible to restart your life. Now imagine a wide scale event on California. It would be so difficult for them to recover based on even the restrictions they have on rebuilding. I don't even want to imagine it, but we know it's going to happen at some point. Edward, thank you very much for the call. Let's go east of the Rockies. George is in Apollo, Pennsylvania. George, you're on Coast to Coast AM. Go ahead.
2: Card, I want you to change the page to the future. But tonight you'll not be the same after I tell you what I'm going to tell you.
1: Oh, good.
2: That
1: Let's hear it.
2: I am a scientist, a research, was in plastics, and you probably using some of the plastics that I caused to form. But big thing is the UAP. Mm-hmm. It's unidentified flying. Well, we built with a mechanical engineer, PhD, an actual UPA motor that works, that'll go to the moon in 4 minutes.
1: Mm-hmm.
2: Now,
1: 4 minutes.
2: 4 minutes. We'll be a 42-inch drone-like construct that picks up 700 pounds. Now, this can be designed to any size. If I can design it, it can bind up to a truck, which could pick up a large amount of ground, and that, and also make it into other things. But with that information I gave you, I can get dirt from Illinois and take it to the moon and put it in a crater in 4 minutes, come back and get it. It wouldn't take me too long to terraform a crater on the moon with this concept, this UAP concept. It's true. You did it for proof of concept.
1: All right, hold on a second. I got to check this. So you said you can get it to the moon and back, meaning you can travel to the moon that fast, but you can actually stop, land, and drop off a payload and then make it back to Earth with this technology?
2: Right. That is the page changer. That's new. But today the world changed.
1: How do you do that? You have to explain it. What's the science behind moving that quick and stopping?
2: Because you are going the other part of physics that isn't known, and we have to write it, and that is anti-gravity part of it, which is a gravity field. Actually, it's a transparent gravity field, and it's kick-started with an electromagnetic, and then it flips. In the new science, we would call the flip point of a magnetic field going into a gravity field. And then what happens, you have parallax. Parallax is where the material doesn't disappear, but the axial spin of the materials are in parallel, such that they are transparent, like a window pane. That is, you are in parallax with materials in parallax. You could put your hand through a piece of metal. Now, that's the new physics. And that's real. This is not fiction.
1: And so did you say you've invented an anti-gravity machine?
2: That's what I just said, and it works.
1: Okay, how have you tested it? What have you done to test it?
2: You build a 42-inch, put the magnetic material, the electronics correctly, and you get the results. And the results were we flew for 4.5 hours picking up 700 pounds. That construct is better than any propeller rocket. There is nothing that can equal it. But it's true.
1: So where did you fly this thing? Where did you fly it?
2: Neville Island, a company named Q.
1: Okay, so where did it go? Like in this time, 4 minutes.
2: Down I was the mind behind it, but the engineering was a fellow by the name of Dr. Schultz, and I said, "Now you be sure you fly it down because it'll fly away and you'll never see it again." And he did, and as he built it, I was in conversation with him, and it's a.
1: So you're saying. Okay, so part of what you're saying is you anchored this thing down and just kept it basically propelling in one direction for 4 minutes to kind of like a proof of concept.
2: Hours.
1: Oh, 4.5 hours.
2: Yeah,
1: okay.
2: Think of it, holding up 700 pounds for 4.5 hours over Unity craft. Now, an over Unity craft is where you are using the dimensional energy of all space. Basically, this craft can go anywhere in the universe. And the energy just outside its perimeter.
1: What was the fuel that you used for that then?
2: The fuel is, the Dorak Sea is what you, the Earth and the planets and everything goes in.
1: Yeah.
2: That energy is just like an ocean, and you extract it by using your electromagnetic effects that have been transferred into a gravity, a force field.
1: Wow, George, I got to say, that sounds real fascinating, but we're out of time. I would love to see something like that in action. If there's a YouTube video or something, maybe you can email me, ryanrecker@coasttocoastam.com. Well, that'll do it for me. So many different people to thank, including Michael Cosio, Adam Thompson, Donna Walker, Dan Galanti, Tom Danheiser, Sue Trikas, Gina Salvetti. We'll get Bill May, Sean Lottasewer, Lex Lonehood, my mentor, Phil Tower, the legends, George Norrie and Art Bell, who make it all possible, and you. I had a great night. I hope you did, too. I'll be back again tomorrow night. Take care. I'll check my emails, and we'll talk soon.

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7: From ABC News, I'm Dave Packer. An investigation is now underway after a small Cessna plane crashed near a remote military radar site in Alaska. Officials say there are no survivors. NTSB Alaska Regional Chief Clint Johnson said the aircraft missed its initial approach amid foggy conditions Thursday around noon and crashed on the second landing attempt.
8: The pilots in this case were navigating solely by instruments. Weather conditions would not allow them to actually visually see the ground.
7: As reservoir levels sink lower in Lake Mead and Lake Powell, the Department of the Interior ordering steep cuts to the amount of Colorado River water that will be delivered to California, Nevada, and Arizona, the river facing years of drought. An honor bestowed, an honor taken away. Word that President Trump could possibly rename an aircraft carrier after himself, after he himself several years ago announced it would be named after Doris Miller, a black World War II hero.
9: Sources telling ABC News Navy officials are now weighing removing Miller's name from the ship and instead considering naming it for President Trump.
10: It's like almost like a stab in the heart for me.
9: Miller's great niece said it would send a message to all black service members.
10: To give it and then take it away, and it kind of make you wonder, like, are we good enough? Are we equal?
9: No U.S. Navy vessel has ever been named for a sitting president.
7: Amid growing American concerns about the cost of living, President Trump says he'll temporarily waive a tariff on imported beef for 90 days. Not going to work, says National Cattlemen's Beef Association head lobbyist Ethan Lane. He says ground beef imports doubled last year without lowering prices.
11: That was done in an effort to lower prices for consumers. And if you look at the marketplace, what we know is that didn't happen.
7: At least 55 people have fallen ill across 15 states in a salmonella and E. coli outbreak linked to alfalfa sprouts. 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
12: Here's the latest from KOA. Following a disappointing finish Friday night with the Broncos losing to Green Bay 33-13, a stoic Broncos head coach Sean Payton says he really didn't see his team match up to the Packers.
13: I can't think of one area that we played or outplayed them, honestly. And I'm just being honest.
12: And even though it's the preseason, Coach Payton says these games matter.
13: Each phase saw their share of what ended up being the final score. So you can't not pay attention to these games, these scrimmages, these important steps towards the start of the regular season.
12: And the regular season starts September 14th as the Broncos meet the Chiefs in Kansas City. Before that, one more preseason game against the Vikings next Friday. A man convicted of 21 felony drug distribution charges in May has been sentenced to 442 years in prison. Prosecutors presented evidence showing between 2021 and 2023, Arthur Mills ran a large narcotics operation from several locations in Denver, Adams, and Arapahoe counties. A 2022 search led to seizures of 200 pounds of drugs, including cocaine, fentanyl, heroin, and methamphetamine. The 442-year sentence is believed to be among the longest drug-related sentences in state history. The Douglas County Sheriff's Office is trying to track down an organized theft ring after three Walgreens in the Highlands Ranch area were hit. Deputies are calling the suspects the Booster Skirt Bandits. Surveillance video shows three women stuffing cosmetics into the waistbands of their skirts before leaving the store. Douglas County Sheriff Darren Weekly.
0: They'll have a lookout, and then they'll have the person take the item and then conceal it and then get out the store.
12: From the Common Spirit Health KOA News Desk, I'm Gordon Scott.
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19: Hey, there he is. How's it going?
20: I'm having a stroke.
19: Are you going to shake my hand or what?
20: I'm having a stroke.
19: Wow, you're not even moving your arm.
20: I'm having a stroke.
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20: I'm having a stroke.
19: Your face looks weird, too.
20: I'm having a stroke.
19: Are you having a seizure or something?
20: I'm having a stroke.
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0: the Great Lakes. On the other side of Erie, I'm Ryan Recker, your host. Tonight's on Coast to Coast AM. Put the emails up if you want to send me a message during the show, Ryan Recker at coasttocoastam.com. I do like getting those, and I try to reply to emails during the break. On the show tonight, first half, Chris Fleming is a paranormal investigator, a researcher, and a medium. We're going to talk some ghosts with him. And then the second half is open lines. It is a Friday night, and I love open lines. So I'm looking forward to spending that time with you and whatever may be on your mind. Just came back from a nice trip West Michigan with the family as we get ready to send the kids back to school. When I was a kid, we always started school after Labor Day. It was a law in Michigan, but it seems like that law is pretty much gone, and there's so many waivers. I don't know if there's too many kids that start after Labor Day anymore. But I kept telling my kids, and I don't think they understood. We did this little trip with the family, and we thought we'll sneak one in before they go back to school. Kids, you better appreciate this. It's your last week of summer, and then it's back to the books, kids. Didn't seem to intimidate them. When I was younger, the mere thought of going back to school, it was enough to scare me straight. Not for these kids. They have fun at school. Good for them, I guess. There's a lot of things that have changed. I also realized that finding a hotel room for under $100 a night is unheard of anymore. When did that happen? When I was younger, if you spent more than $100 a night on a hotel room, it was a good hotel room. Now, if you spend anything less than $100 a night on a hotel room, you're just going to expect roaches on the walls, right? Like, I don't know if I've seen a deal at a hotel room under $100 in the past 5 years. So I kept trying to tell them, kids, you don't understand how expensive this is to go even on a little trip across Michigan at this point. But nonetheless, when they're back at school, I think the true vacation starts for my wife to get the kids out. If you want to email me, Ryan Recker at coasttocoastam.com. Many parents listening to me know exactly what I'm saying. Coming up after the great break, Chris Fleming will join us, paranormal investigator on Coast to Coast AM.
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0: 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I'm Ryan Recker. 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
4: Hey, Ryan. Thanks for having me on. I appreciate it.
0: Well, you've worked with a wide variety of people, and of course, you've had your own experiences. And at least for me as a parent, sometimes I wonder when the kids say they've seen something, how can I tell if they've actually seen something or it was a figment of their imagination? Because I know for you, you started experiencing this at a young age. And sometimes, you know, when your kids say things, you don't necessarily believe them at first. You might, you know, okay, you probably watch something on TV before bed a little bit too late. But how can you tell when they experience something genuine in your take?
4: Well, first off, you know, children, when they're going through the psychological process, they're beginning to learn their identity. They don't lie about stuff. Sure, they can have an imagination with the toys they're playing and create this reality because they don't fully understand reality. But when they're scared, when they're traumatized, and when they're assisting that they are having a conversation with someone else, that's when you begin to question, okay, what's really going on? Who is this other personality that is coming into the room and that they're talking to? Because that's not normal for them to make that up. Mm-hmm. And I say this with all sincerity, is my mom told me when I was a kid, I had an imaginary friend named Chip, okay? And I'm telling you right now, as a 59-year-old man, Chip was freaking real. I remember Chip coming into, you know, the doorbell would ring. I'd go to the door. He'd be at the door. He'd come in. He asked to come in, and he'd come in. We would sit there and we'd play. We would talk. And I remember specifically he took me out into the parking lot. And my mom would always say, you can't go past the parking lot. He says, don't worry. You're with me. You know, I said, well, my mom doesn't. Just come with me. I want to introduce you to some people. So we go across the street, and this is when we lived in Salt Lake City, and my dad was playing hockey for Salt Lake City. And we were in this apartment complex. There was a lot of other hockey players that lived in the apartment complex as well. So we go across the street, and this is the middle of the day, and they were, construction was doing something to where they had all these boards. So we go over to the boards, and all of a sudden he tells me to pick the boards up. So I pick the boards up, and we jump down into these tunnels. And next thing you know, there's all these other kids. There had to be like 8 to 10 other kids that were anywhere from the ages of maybe, you know, 7 years old to maybe 10. And they all look at him, and he says, hey, this is Chris. This is my friend Chris. And they look at each other. They look at Chip. They look at me, and they're like, you can see us? I go, yeah, of course I can see you. You know, I didn't understand at that age because they looked, you know, real to me. And we played this game, like hide and seek, and they would disappear in these tunnels. You know, we'd be on our crawling, and they disappear. Next thing you know, I'm like, how are they doing that? And all of a sudden, I heard some man yelling, and I looked up. The man called me over, and I said, I'm playing with these kids. So he says, show me. We walk over there, and they're all gone. And I was upset. I thought they ditched me. I thought they left me there. So I walked back to the apartment. So there was mysterious things that would happen, but I remember him, and I remember the last day when he told me, I have to go now. You know, I'm going into the light. And I said, okay. And somehow I knew it was perfectly okay. And I said, all right, Chip, I hope to see you again. He says, yeah, one day. And then he turns around and he disappears and he's gone. That was it. And my mom tells me that not only did I communicate with Chip in Park Lane when we first bought our house in Hoffman Estates, Illinois, which I really don't remember Chip there. My biggest memories are of him when we were in Salt Lake City. Now, remember, that's 1971, so I was like 4 years old, 5 years old.
0: Wow. Okay, going back to this, your mom knew all of this and was relaying it to
4: you. She still talks about it now. She's 84. Yeah, yeah.
0: And you were telling your mom about this, and, you know, you're running across the parking lot, and you're going through tunnels at a construction site. So your mom probably wasn't too thrilled about this, no. I'm guessing, at the time. So when she goes back and she has the recollection of you telling these stories, is she angry about it? Is she no, weirded out about it? How does she feel about it?
4: Well, there's more history, though, is when we spent a lot of time in the house in Park Lane. We bought it at the end of 1970, and brand-new construction. Okay, we're in a valley, and they had dug out, and they built all these homes there. We start having things happen in the house. shadows and figures would start coming through my bedroom walls, where the walls would disappear. I would see battlefields. I would see all these other things, soldiers with, you know, with their arms cut off, bleeding. Everything was terrifying. Now, you're 3 years old, 4 or 5 years old, and you're seeing this stuff. It becomes very traumatizing. So my parents are like, all right, that's it. We're getting rid of the wallpaper. So they got rid of the wallpaper. They replaced it with these lions and tigers, and I'm still having these visions, not with the soldiers, but now I'm having visions of these dark figures. So I would scream at night. My dad would come in. He says, you know, it's just nightmares. You're having nightmares. I said, no, Dad, these shadows are coming out of the wall. They're going around the bed, these little figures, and then they're disappearing. He says, ah, you're just imagining it. So he goes back in his room. So I'm sitting there. I'm like, okay, maybe I'm just imagining. The next night, these things come out again. And I say something to him. I say, you're just my imagination. You're not real. Well, the shadow figure comes up to the edge of my bed, pulls on the sheets. I pull and it pulls back. So now I scream. My dad comes back into the hallway, turns on the light, and then I start sleeping in my parents' room because I was terrified to sleep alone when these shadows would start moving around in the corners and they would start coming out of the walls. Then that's when I started seeing the ghosts, and I would see the ghosts in my parents' room. So there was an evolution of various stages of seeing these ghosts. And then when I would see these things, my mom was a flight attendant for TWA at the time, so she'd be gone on these trips. And when she'd come back, I would tell her. And then it got to a point where I told her, I said, there was three ghosts at the edge of the bed. There was two male, one female. And I could tell by their silhouettes. I mean, it's not hard, right? But this time they were whispering. I could hear them whispering. And as the female shadow figure ghost turns and starts to glide away, and these things would always glide. They would glide across the room. And which I learned later in life, if investigating this and having other encounters, is they would just use their thoughts to glide. They realized they didn't have to walk anymore because they no longer have a physical body, so they could just move by thought. So it would glide across the room, and as I'm watching this, I'm like, can this, like, female ghost see me like I can see her? Now I'm thinking this in my head. All of a sudden, she turns around and she waves at me. And I'm like, you know, what do you do, right? I mean, my dad's asleep to the left. I'm sitting up looking at this thing. It's waving at me. So I nervously waved back like, hi, right? And it turned around and kept going. And I realized, okay, it wasn't negative. It didn't lunge at me. It wasn't like these other shadow things that I was seeing. So I told my mom. My mom's like, oh my God, that's ESP. I go, what's ESP, right? So my mom was a big book reader. She'd like read like a book a night, okay? So she'd go to the library all the time. Back then, of course, we didn't have internet and stuff, so we'd go to libraries. So we go to the library, and we go through all the books of paranormal and ghosts. So I walk out of there with a stack of books about ESPs and ghosts and stuff like that, and I didn't really read them. I was just into the pictures, you know, as a little kid. But this was thought transference. And the fact was that at a young age, we're talking like 5 years old, I'm realizing that my thoughts, they're knowing what I'm thinking because she reacted to it. And there was other scenarios and situations where this happened. I didn't have to say anything, and they reacted to what I was thinking. And that they really, all right, the negative ones try to figure out your fears.
0: Oh, boy. See, I don't like any of this, mostly because the way you're describing this, especially at a young age, this would be more than I could handle at that age, one. But the way you're describing it is, this is just passing anyone by at any given moment. We just don't have the ability to detect it like some people like yourself can. So it almost seems like for a person like you, it would be maddening for me. I wouldn't be able to handle seeing all this stuff all the time.
4: Well, it's interesting you say that because as these things would happen, my dad would get upset. You know, I'd be waking, all right, come back in the room, you know, but the thing was, is I would see him all in my dad's room, right? So he would always tell me, son, just go to bed. You know, he'd say, ignore them and they'll go away, right? But then other times he'd say, oh, it's just your imagination. Don't pay attention to it. Pay attention to what? Right. So I always noticed he kind of contradicted himself in some of the things he was saying. And it wasn't until later in life when he was he had a stroke and a heart attack and we were talking about this stuff in the hospital. And he says, yeah, I saw him, too. And I said, Dad, so you saw the ghosts growing up. He says, no, they're not ghosts. Like, what do you mean they're not ghosts? He goes, son, they're just people. And I'm like, Dad, why didn't you say it? He goes, why? He goes, why? Because I was worried about my next job if I was going to get picked up playing hockey. I had stuff to do. They didn't bother me. They bothered you. You're the one that had the problem with them. And I'm like, oh, my God, Dad, I needed you to understand. Well, son, what about the time I pushed you towards the ghost and I told you, tell it you're not afraid of it? You know, I tried to teach you to not be afraid of these things, but I didn't have time to deal with them. I had to sleep. And so it was like, it was weird how my dad just, you know, I realized he had this ability but he never really talked about it or utilized. He just ignored it because his mother, okay, never liked to talk about this because I would go to Canada and stay with her. But her mother, my great-grandma, Babshi, okay, she was Polish, she had experiences in ghosts, but yet I couldn't talk to her because she didn't speak English. She only spoke French and Polish, you know, but my grandma would tell me, oh, yeah, she has stories, but my grandma did not like me talking about the ghosts in her place in Quebec, in Montreal. So there was parents that would talk about it, like my dad didn't like to talk about it, my grandma. But my mom, and this is where it gets interesting, because as I told you, there was the two ghosts and the female ghost. My mom's like, all right, that's it. We got to figure out why they're here. So my mom gets a Ouija board, right? Mm-hmm. And at the time, you know, I didn't know the negativity attached to Ouija boards, which happened later. But at the time, it was fascinating because my mom was serious about this because she had, you know, used the Ouija board when she was younger and she talked to spirits. My mom always had dreams that came true, just like her mom. Now, my mom didn't see ghosts, but she would sense stuff in the house, and she heard some of the ghosts in the house, the voices and stuff we would hear, and the screams and yells and the bangs and stuff, and objects move. But she never saw an actual ghost. She would feel stuff. So mm-hmm. Here my mom and I, growing up, I'm 5 years old, 6, 7, 8, 9, you know, all the way into grade school, 8th grade, I'm doing the Ouija board. And as mm-hmm. I'm doing the Ouija board, whether it's with my mom or my grade school friends that would come over, my sister, some of the neighborhood kids, and I would learn so much from them because I would see something, have an experience that night, I'd go to the Ouija board and ask questions. But that's when I started to learn, and Henry was one of the ghosts I saw. And I said, what was your name? He said, Henry. And I would talk to him a lot. Sometimes he would come through, sometimes he wouldn't. And then one time someone pretended he was him. And then he would tell me, you have to be careful because there's other negative spirits that will pretend to be me, and they will ask if they can come in. You cannot let them in. You cannot. And unfortunately, I did. And that's when the house got infested.
0: Oh, boy. All right. When you say infested, you know, when I think about what you're experiencing here and how you're describing it, the frequency of how you're seeing these things, is this a nightly occurrence or is this something that just happened once in a while?
4: Well, that's a good question. I can't answer that because, you know, when you're a child, everything's kind of compressed. So when I'm going through grade school, you know, and I have big memories, like first grade, you know, I had this wild experience with some of these ghosts. The next day I go to school, I'm telling kids in the corner of the room, and kids are like, you know, you're lying. And the little girl's like, no, I see ghosts too. And I'm going to tell the teacher, and I go ahead. So he tells the teacher, because I went to a Catholic school, you know, 8 years, St. Teresa in Palatine. Teacher pulls me out in the hallway, starts yelling at me. And, you know, back then, you know, they'd hit you with rulers and stuff, and they could touch you. And yeah, they get you. All right, let's just say that. They get you. So she's shaking me in the hallway, and I'm crying. She goes, stop lying. There's no such thing as ghosts. I go, I'm not lying. You know, my parents always taught me to be honest. And here I am trying to tell her, and she's telling me I'm lying, and I'm crying. Mm-hmm. Because why, you know, and I told my mom, and my mom got really upset, had a teacher-parent conference. They said, oh, you know, your son's really, he's really artistic, and which I am, but he's like, you know, he's got an imagination, and he's talking about that. My mom's like, no, we have stuff going on in our house, but that's none of your business, you know? So my mom would stick up for me, right? But she would tell me, don't go telling people this. They think we're crazy, right? But as a kid, you know, your mom's flying, your dad's working, you got sitters. We went through so many sitters that quit because of the stuff going on. One woman went back to Chicago. She says, you got the devil in your house because of the things that would happen that they would experience. So for me, it's like, all right, there's some good ghosts, and now there's like bad ghosts starting to come through. And the bad ghosts. Go ahead.
0: Do you think some of this has to do with where you lived, or is it just somehow you're a lightning rod to this sort of thing?
4: Well, as I look now, because of my past lives and things that I've gone through, there was I found out later in life there was a mission, and these things were coming through because I was not in those locations yet. And time is irrelevant to spirits and soldiers and stuff when they've died hundreds of thousands of years ago. But they know that you're going to be in a place, a specific place in time to assist them and communicate with them. But I was a child. I wasn't there yet until 2017, 2019 in the UK. Now, that's a whole nother story. But mm-hmm. the thing is that going to answer your question about the, I mean, this is brand new construction. So we didn't understand that. But my sister was friends with this girl named Ellen that lived down the street. They had a farm. Her parents owned all that land, and they sold off the land to be parceled for the homes. My sister went, during a conversation with Ellen had said that when they were building, that they found pottery and stuff from some tribe. Okay, so we're going to go into the Indian burial thing. I don't know. I can't say that, right? All we can say is that they found from, it could have been settlers. You don't know. Mm-hmm. But they found all this clay pottery in various areas, which means that there was some type of settlement there a long time ago. All right. Is mm-hmm. that related to what we're seeing? I don't think so. Because the stuff coming through, it was not relevant to that. It was all other spirits and ghosts from different time periods and different places that were not related to that particular location.
0: Right. Okay. So you have good spirits, you have bad spirits,
4: yeah.
0: ones
4: yeah.
0: that have ill intent. Can you tell by looking, or do you have to fish out their intentions and kind of get the feel that way?
4: Well, the key word you just said there is feel. It got to be a point where, of course, when I would see something, I'd be curious. You know, okay, is this going to be good or bad? And there were some that were just playful, and they knew, you know, they were passed away from the physical body, and that I could see them. Like the one that was hovering, flying around the room. Now, this was different. It was not a black shadow person type silhouette person. This was like a glowing mist, but yet it wasn't really illuminated, but it stood out in the darkness where you could see it. Very similar like the ectoplasm from Ghostbusters, mm-hmm. like a cigarette smoke, but it had a life to it, a consciousness to it. So it was flying around the room, going in and out of the walls. My dad gets up, goes down the hallway in the master bedroom to go to the bathroom. One comes out of the closet, turns into like almost like a fake figure person, like a scarecrow type figure, and is making fun of him behind his back. You know, like, haha, I'm behind you and you can't see me, and then shoots back in the closet. I start laughing because my dad didn't notice it. You know, I'm like, all right, he's messing with my dad, until it comes out of the wall and starts hovering above me. Now I'm watching this vaporous mist, and all of a sudden it turns into a male face. And the male face, I could sense this, that it's looking at me going, hey, this kid can see me. So it smiles like an evil grin, shoots to the side of the bed, and fully manifests into an apparition. And it puts its arms like, look at me now. I've got a full body. So I'm terrified. So I jump out of the bed, go racing down the hallway, you know, into the bathroom, bump into my dad, and I'm holding him while he's trying to pee. And Dad's like, what are you doing? I said, Dad, there's a ghost right by my bed. He's like, oh, my God, son, you got to stop. I go, no, I'm serious, Dad. So he starts pushing me down the hallway towards this thing. This thing lays in the bed, and my dad tells me to tell it I'm not afraid of you. And I did. I said, my dad told me to tell you I'm not afraid of it. And the thing just, like, gave up. It flew away.
0: Wow. Okay. Well, you're creeping me out hearing some of these stories now. As an adult, I can't imagine what it was like as a child. By the way, if people wanted to look you up online, ChristopherFleming.com, is that the best website?
4: Yes, sir.
0: All right. I want to talk some more of these stories and maybe kind of get an idea of what you've learned over the years, some of your takeaways, some things that maybe we need to know about them, and I'll read some of your emails, too. If you want to email me some questions, feel free, RyanRecker@coasttocoastam.com. But we will take some phone calls with Chris coming up in the next hour on Coast to Coast AM. Don't go anywhere.

0: from KOA. Alfalfa sprouts are being blamed for a food poisoning outbreak in 15 states. More than 36 people were sickened in Minnesota and Wisconsin, and there are a total of 55 cases nationwide. Officials are linking the cases to alfalfa sprouts produced by Everything Sprouts. Hometown fans hungry to see the Broncos welcome the team and quarterback Bo Nix back to Empower Field at Mile High for the first home preseason game. So how is Bo Nix feeling coming back after suffering a broken ankle near the end of last season?
1: Pretty good. I felt like, you know, for the first time, it was good to go down and get a touchdown drive to start off, and then, you know, had some good plays.
0: Nix connected with receiver Jalen Waddle before Nix hit R.J. Harvey to put the Broncos on the board and tie the game 7-all, but the momentum stalled with Green Bay pretty much in the driver's seat. Final score, Packers 33, Broncos 13. From the Common Spirit Health KOA News Desk, I'm Gordon Scott.
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5: Music is a bridge between the material and the spiritual. 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

0: 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Now, here's your guest host, Ryan Recker.
1: Got an email from Dave in Las Vegas who said, your guest reminds me of the movie Drop Dead Fred. We had a ghost of my childhood home. Thank goodness he didn't follow us when we moved after my grandmother died. My grandmother brought the ghost into the house after writing this lady who was a guest on a TV show. That's incredible. Kind regards, Dave in Las Vegas. Okay. Drop Dead Fred. It's been forever since I've seen that movie. I may have seen it once when it came out on VHS. I think the parents probably picked it up at the video store. We were never cool enough to go to Blockbuster. We always went to these third-party video store rental places. I don't know why, but we did. And we'd get things like Drop Dead Fred 2 years after it comes out on VHS, and it seemed like a new movie at the time. By the way, if you want to email me, just like Dave did, Ryan Recker at coasttocoastam.com. Our guest is Chris Fleming, and he's a paranormal investigator, a researcher, and a medium. I want to talk to him more about some of these things. And since we talked about these ghosts showing up in his childhood, I want to get some more of his takeaways on this. Maybe some of the things they communicate. Is there some wisdom there? Perhaps there's some bits of information that have been transferred from the afterlife that we should know about. So we'll talk to him about that. By the way, the Paranormal Podcast Network you can find online at coasttocoastam.com. 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All right, we're going to continue with Chris Fleming coming up after the break. 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
1: And welcome back to Coast AM. I'm Ryan Recker. Thank you for the emails, and I see some of the questions coming in. I'll try to get to them. Chris Fleming is our guest. Chris, you're kind of freaking me out a little bit. Some of the things you're describing here, I'm almost glad in a way that I've never experienced it, and I don't want to, in a way, some of the things you're describing. I don't know how I would handle it. Maybe we can fast forward, because you were talking about what it was like as a kid.
5: Yeah.
1: As an adult, do you have any messages, do you think, people from the afterlife or these ghosts or whatever they may be, whatever you think they may be, are trying to relay onto us? What are the messages or any wisdom do you think we can take away from this that we might be able to learn from it?
5: Well, there's so many, because every one of them is just like us. I mean, they've got a whole history, a past, a trauma, an emotion, a loved one, or an attachment. But the one thing is that, you know, I know we're taught, I was raised Catholic and everything, and I believe in God, I believe in Jesus, I believe in all that. I've had experiences, that's a whole other story. But the fact of the matter is that there are these voids. There are these places in between. It's not just heaven, hell. There are these places that spirits go that we don't fully understand that the Creator is playing a part, because the Creator experiences everything through us. What happens to a lot of these spirits is there's attachments. Some type of attachment keeps them here. Okay, it could be a trauma, it could be an emotion, it could be a location. But then also there's certain spirits that they've lost someone or they've had something happen and they didn't fulfill it within that life, yet they're given this quick mission, like a voice tells them, and they go help somebody. Like Henry is in the late 1800s in Boston. And he was an importer-exporter. And his wife and kids got some type of plague. They died. He was really upset. He was mad at God for that. He got sick. He died. He said, always remembers, he goes into this void and he hears this voice. And this voice said to listen for another voice calling for you. And all of a sudden he said, he heard my voice. And then so here he is, that dies in the late 1800s. And he shows up at what was it, 1972, 1973 in my living room? And he was called upon because he was in this void, but there was no, there's no distance and anything between time and the spirit world. So he showed up to communicate with me. And because of him being a friendly ghost, so to speak, is I learned a lot from him, which prepared me for what came when the infestation came. Now, there's other ghosts that'll just try to, they don't care. They're jerks. They'll just try to, it's just like people. People play jokes on one another. Some people don't want to be bothered. They want to be annoyed. I mean, I've been to so many houses around the world investigating, and there's some ghosts like, just leave us alone. You know, like, what are you doing here? This is my house. And they don't realize that they've passed because they're still holding on to that. Now, perception is the biggest thing. You look at near-death experiences. I've had near-death, out-of-body experiences. I've studied those as well. Is that souls, when they leave the body, is they go wherever their thoughts are. Sometimes it's curiosity, or sometimes it's like they're afraid. I don't want to go. I want to be here. So it's that free will that still plays its part within your soul when you're no longer in the physical body. Now, there's some, they're tormented by their murder or their death or whatever it is. And even those that have done that, they're ashamed of it. So they retreat to the darkness, to this void. And they stay there because they're afraid to go anywhere else. But what happens is other negative spirits that are ancient, that are very intelligent, try to track them down or imprison them. So there's a lot of stuff in scripture that talks about this, and a lot in other cultures. I've had the, you know, thank be to God that I've had the opportunity to go to places all over the world to investigate this. You have ancient spirits in Jamaica and in Mexico, the Aleutian, the Duppies, that I've come in contact with when we went investigated for weeks there. And these spirits can turn into animals. So if a ghost is standing there, it could change its form into a rat or into a bat. I've seen this happen, and it's like, it's mind-blowing, but when you think of quantum physics and particles moving with the law of observation, when you are a spirit and you're 100% consciousness, you're not restricted to a physical vessel that's in the three-dimensional, that is solid and has to deal with time and gravity, your consciousness can manipulate its form. That's what a ghost is. A ghost is basically a representation of its former self. But when they've been around for a long period of time and they understand that this manifestation they're making is only on a past memory, and they start using other memories or other forms, they can turn into that. To see that in other ancient cultures that have been around for a long time is a very freaky thing, because it's not something that I grew up seeing them turn into animals. And here I am in other cultures, they're turning into animals. So it's just to understand that what we're really talking about is not ghosts. We're talking about

0: and I think this is a good jumping off point. One person said, basically, what you're talking about are things that cannot be proven or disproven. So setting aside things like bits of audio that may have been captured, maybe you have a recording, something that could be held in, you know, and listened to and debated, because some people will hear those and they'll debate, okay, maybe you heard that.
1: Why.
0: It kind of sounds like
1: that, yeah.
0: Well, let me ask it in this way. How can, for someone who's never had an experience, how can you prove it to them in a way where it's evidence, where you can say, okay, I can now accept this?
1: Well, that's different. That's based on someone's awareness and their perception as well as their own personal beliefs. Because I've gone through that. I've had someone that is completely skeptical. All of a sudden they have an experience like, oh my God, you're talking to them. No, you're really talking to them. And they're hearing the conversation. They become a believer. I had a father doing the psychic kids. He didn't believe in this stuff, right? And I'm trying to tell him, this is real. You know, I had to deal with this. My daddy tried to ignore it. You know, please just open yourself up to allow yourself to be perceptive to whatever's going on here. And he witnessed the one telephone book with the pages moving by itself and then a door open and close. And he said he was sitting there watching it, and he went over there and there's no draft, no wind. So he started having experiences as soon as he opened himself up to this, because it's all belief system. It's the free will. But then you have some people, they've had experiences. No matter how many times they've had experiences, there's a fear factor that is into play. There's an identity crisis into it, because now their whole identity was based on a certain religion or a certain belief, and they're not able to accept that. So it's hard for them. So it's best for them to ignore it or just try to debunk it in their own mind. So you're going to have people like that. There's nothing wrong with it. But the other thing, too, is that what people need to understand, we talk about pareidolia and all this other stuff, but it goes way deeper than that. And I know this because when you talk about the human brain, you know, when you look at a QEEG, QEEG is what it does. It takes a scan of the whole brain. It looks at all the different frequencies. Neuroscientists know that our brains have thousands of different frequencies. So you could have 100 people in a room and everybody's on a different frequency. Okay? You can have 5 people in a room. 2 people hear that sound, but the other 3 don't. Why? Because those 2 people have similar brain frequencies. So they're able to receive and recognize those frequencies when the other 3 aren't. Same thing comes into play with EVPs. Okay. Certain people can hear certain tones and certain frequencies, why others can't. That's because their brain is functioning at a specific frequency in their body. Now, what we found is entities, especially negative entities, can learn to figure out what your brain frequency is. So what happens is, for example, at a Navy SEAL, he was in Afghanistan, he was in Somalia, he came back, he had PTSD, but he's hearing these voices, these demonic voices telling him to do stuff. So I go to his house. All of a sudden, you asked earlier, how do you feel? I can tell when there's a negative entity. They have a really dark, dark feeling, a heavy heaviness. As soon as you walk in the room, I was a lifeguard for years, it feels like I'm walking through water, really thick water. I'm like, oh boy, there's something heavy here. And because emotions, negativity, hate, anger, contains heavy frequencies. So I know right now, okay, there is something negative. So I ask him, I said, you said you hear these voices. Yeah, what do you hear? He says, well, it tells me to go back to war because our guys are getting killed. I got to go back there because one of my Navy SEALs died and stuff like that, and I feel guilty, so I want to go back. I said, okay. So I take out my Sony digital recorder, witnessed in front of 3 other people. I said, the entity that's here, I can hear you. I sense you. But do you want to tell all of us what you've been telling him? I play it back, and it says, go to war. Everybody in the room freaks out except him. He just shakes his head. Yep, that's the voice. And everybody's like, how did you know? I said, because I've been dealing, I'm 59 years old now, okay? I've been dealing with this since I was 3 years old. That's a lot of experience, no matter where I've gone in the world. So I know you go through it so much, you become just conditioned, right? So for me, it's like I've used the tools that we have in the paranormal community and other things that have never really been in the paranormal community to try to measure these things. So now if he's telling us he hears a voice, and he's hearing it right now, but we don't hear it, and then we play the recorder and we play it back, and there it is, how do you refute that? That's telling us that the frequency that he's hearing, we're not, but the digital recorder is going to pick up the environmental frequency that's in that room. Digital recorders will tend to pick up more frequencies and white noise and background noise than we can hear. So when you play it back and you hear that direct response, and then you can even say, hey, what's my name? And it says your name, and you know, how many fingers am I holding up? It says 2, it says 3. You get, we call that direct response method. which William Roll had termed years ago, is the direct response method when you ask the entity or the spirit a specific question.

0: and it gives you a specific response, something I've been doing since I was a little kid in the 70s. Mm-hmm. So when I get that in front of someone that's hearing voices, then that shows they're actually hearing these voices. Now, we've been doing this for decades in the paranormal with EVPs. Sure, there's things, people, I don't hear it. Okay, you don't hear it because your brain's on there. Now, if we did a QEG with your brain, my brain, everybody else, and I've had two QEEGs done in the last 10 years, is we could take a look at the brain mapping and see where the difference is, why you're not hearing that. Then if we create a frequency that's in your brain frequency, you're going to hear it and we're not. So that's something the paranormal doesn't even know that I've studied in neuroscience because I've been fascinated about this stuff because my dad had CTE from playing hockey, had brain damage. I had a TBI, so I wanted to learn about this. And when learning this, you know, these doctors were telling me about frequencies and stuff. I'm like, wait a minute. So I went down that rabbit hole. Now this can explain it.
1: Okay. Let's look at some practical applications for this. Sometimes when couples buy a house for the first time, if they're Catholic, they'll send a priest through it first to kind of bless the house. Does any of that work? Does that help maybe settle things down?
0: It helps with one factor, is the priest has to be a believer, has to be experienced in this stuff, and has to have the proper intent, because we've had some priests go in, they don't believe in this, and it doesn't do anything. We've had people that are not priests, such as myself, go in there, do these prayers, and then they're gone. I had a case in, it was in Naperville, it was probably about 7 years ago. I go there, I sense these entities, their daughter's seeing it, the husband doesn't believe. I got my recorder going, he's in the room with me, play it back, and there's the voices, he hears it and he's freaked out. He's now a believer. And his daughter's telling them stuff that I picked up, because I'm asking her questions, because I know what I'm feeling and seeing. Her daughter's saying, yeah, that's what I see, and she describes them. They're like, how did you know that? I says, because I went through this as a kid. I know they come out of the closet, I know what these things do. So In that investigation, one of the ghosts there says, you need a priest, that it was not going to leave because of me. And I said, okay. So I called Father Mike. Father Mike was in the demon house. He's a friend of mine. He's in Indiana. So he came with my friend Brad, and I think they brought Father Robert as well. They went to that house and blessed it. It was gone. Now, you might ask, why is this happening? Why is this happening? Well, next door is a funeral parlor.
1: Okay.
0: So there's spirits coming and going next door.
1: Sure. Well, what about, you know, I've talked to different people about this, and they say after death, there's a spirit guide that kind of helps guide you in a way to try to ease you into the afterlife.
0: Absolutely.
1: The way you're describing it is more of a void where you're just basically lost until you figure out what's happening here. So, what are these people that are walking around aimlessly that really don't know what's going on? Were they not grabbed by a guide, or how does that work, you think?
0: I'm writing a book called The Void, and it's about the white room and the dark room. Okay, the dark room is not negative. It's basically where you have to look at your future and which path you're going to go down. What happens is there's free will. Okay, like I had a near-death experience in 2010. I stopped breathing after a car accident. Next thing you know, I'm standing right in front of this guide. And I'm looking at the guide, and I know where I'm at. I mean, I read the book by Betty Eady, you know, Daniel Brinkley, spoke to him, you know, all these people. I studied near death. I said, oh, my God, I'm ready to go in. I said, all right, I'm not going back. And the guide says, well, he goes, you know, we kind of want you. I says, no, the rule of the universe, I'm telling the guide this, is free will. So if I don't want to go back, I don't have to go back. And he says, you know what, you're absolutely right. So right there, and there's a whole other story too, but the fact right there is that we have free will. Sometimes our time is up, sometimes it's not. So what happens is when the light comes, when angels come, when guides come, or even loved ones, they can turn themselves away and say, I don't want to go, or I'm going to stay here. I'll give you a case in point. March 25th of this year, I had my 12th bone marrow biopsy because I had leukemia, and I've been through it before. Well, I ended up, my brain oxygen dropped to 50%. I almost died. And as this was happening, they had me in an emergency room. They're trying to revive me and everything. And I'm there, and I'm listening to them, and I can see them. I'm like, I just want to go to sleep because I'm feeling myself shift out of my body. They're like, no, no, no, no. All of a sudden, a portal opens up. Now, this is just this past March 25th, Northwestern Hospital, downtown Chicago. I see a portal open up. There's my dad and some of my relatives. And my dad's like, son, if you want to go now, you can go. And I start crying. I'm like, no, Dad, I don't want to go. He says, are you sure? I said, yes. I said, I'm doing music right now. I'm doing this. I just beat cancer 2 years ago. I'm dead. Why would I go after a bone marrow biopsy? And I'm crying. And the doctors and nurses are like, who are you talking to? And I'm telling them, it's recorded. It's recorded in the doctor that I saw my dead. I saw the angels and I saw my loved ones. And I decided not to go. It's in two doctor's reports. Okay. My point of stating this is that they said, okay, they closed up and they left. And I'm still here. Mm-hmm. So even in life, and you could look at other people that have had near-death experiences or out-of-body, they talk to their guides or angels, loved ones, and they decided to come back. But there are certain people sometimes, well, no, it's over. Your body's not in the type of condition where you can come back. So there's the free will that can play when there's intent and purpose involved to come back into this life. But then also these ghosts and spirits can get stuck here because they choose their free will not to go. Now, what I've learned from guides, from angels, and all these years that I've done demonic, we've done deliverance and stuff with demons, where demons will sometimes hold these people here, negative entities, or there might be another ghost, you know, lying to these other spirits so they don't cross over, is they have free will. Now, the angels won't come and just take them because they have the free will. They're like, the time is not over for where people are getting judged and they have to go over, where everything's wiped out, starting clean. Right now, it's like you have these choices. So if you follow a life where you believe in this and that, and then your death comes, you know where you're going. But even if you don't, and you call out, you look at atheists that have called out for Jesus or whatever else, and all of a sudden an angel appears, whatever, and takes them over, that's the free will. The free will is so important. So the answer to your question is what is the intent and purpose of the spirit, and what is the free will, the use of the free will when you are in between in the afterlife?
1: I think there's going to be a lot of people with questions like that. In the next hour, are you ready to take some phone calls?
0: Absolutely.
1: All right, Chris Fleming is our guest. You can find him online, ChristopherFleming.com. One way to do it. If you want to email me your questions, I try to get to as many email questions as I can, but it's always better for you to call in, and we'll start to line those calls up as we get to the next hour. Ryan Recker at coasttocoastam.com is how you can send the email questions in. I see some people talking about radio station ghosts, which of course, piqued my interest as a radio station person. Michael, thank you for that one. I'll see if I can get the question and comment in. But keep the emails coming, and we'll continue with our guest and your questions to Chris Fleming next on Coast to Coast AM. Don't go anywhere.

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6: From ABC News, I'm Brian Clark. The trade war with Canada reignited at midnight when 50% tariffs on $20 billion worth of Canadian products took effect after last-minute talks broke down. Canadian Prime Minister Mark Carney blamed the U.S. for what he said were unfair last-minute changes. He also says that Canada will retaliate. Hours earlier, President Trump had suspended tariffs on beef imports in an attempt to lower beef prices. There's been some political blowback, says ABC Washington Bureau Chief Rick Klein.
7: People that raise beef live in a couple of places that are pretty red, but people that consume beef live everywhere. But it has been striking to see Republican senators, very loyal Republican senators, saying this is not what Republicans voted for, this is not what Trump voters voted for, and that people, yes, they want cheaper beef, they want to be able to afford groceries, but they don't want to do it by hurting the domestic cattle industry.
6: In Myrtle Beach, South Carolina, Friday night, President Trump reacted to the order from Chief Justice John Roberts that temporarily allows construction to continue on the White House ballroom.
8: I just want to thank the Supreme Court and the Chief Justice, and we have a ruling that it's proceed. When they say proceed, I think that's a good thing.
6: It's a temporary stay of an appeals court ruling that blocked construction. The Justice Department agreed to settle a case against a prominent social media company.
9: The Justice Department and TikTok have agreed to a $400 million settlement in a case that claimed TikTok violated child privacy laws. It marks one of the largest recoveries ever obtained in a case like this, with TikTok agreeing to pay $300 million immediately and another $100 million after an order vacating a prior consent decree has been filed. The DOJ first sued the company in 2024, claiming TikTok stored, collected, and processed data from children on the platform without getting parental consent. Mike Dubusky, ABC News.
6: The DOJ said TikTok has made strides in efforts to comply. You're listening.
10: Here's the latest from KOA. In spite of a disappointing finish, the Broncos had hometown fans on their feet in their home preseason opener as quarterback Bo Nix connects with his new receiver, Jaylen Waddle.
11: It's a gain of 35 on the first pass of the preseason. Bo Nix to Jaylen Waddle.
12: Welcome to the Mile High City, number 17, Jaylen Waddle. Man, did he put a move right up the far hash marks on that Packers defender.
10: And keeping the mojo going, Nix hits R.J. Harvey right between the numbers to put the Broncos on the board and tie the game at 7-all.
11: Nix takes a snap, looks right, throws a wheel route. That's R.J. Harvey. Harvey goes up and makes the catch. Touchdown, Denver. 9-yard strike, Bo Nix to R.J. Harvey.
10: Unfortunately, the Broncos didn't keep the mo going, falling to Green Bay 33-13. Next up, the Vikings travel from the Land O'Lakes to the Mile High City for the final preseason game next Friday. Denver is working with residents to make recommendations on the future of data centers in the city. Mayor Mike Johnston.
13: What do we think the rules and guidelines should be for where they exist, what they're required to do in terms of mitigating impact on water or electricity rates or noise?
10: The city is building a working group of around 20 people to weigh in on issues brought up by Denver residents. The Premier League is bringing its Mornings Live Fan Fest to Denver.
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10: 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From the Common Spirit Health KOA News Desk, I'm Gordon Scott.
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1: And happy to be with you tonight. We have another hour with our guest, Chris Fleming, who will take your calls and your questions. He's a paranormal investigator, a researcher, a medium. We've been talking a lot about ghosts, and I'm getting a lot of email questions coming in, like one from Michael, who said he is preparing for an early morning show. He said he's an old blind disc jockey, and he says sometimes he'll be at the radio station by himself, and he'll hear voices, whispers, female voices, which is kind of interesting. I think anyone that's worked the late night shift and you're the only one in the building kind of has that exact same feeling like Michael here, right? I wonder if there's something else here with me. I just can't see it right now. I get a lot of that. Sometimes I'm at a radio station building late at night and I wonder, because of all the different people that have passed through there, could there be something to this? Chris Fleming is our guest, and we're going to take some of your calls in this hour. Ghost stories, if you have an experience for yourself, or maybe you're just curious. One person emailed in and wanted to know if he ever sees pets. I thought that's a good question. So why don't you call in your questions, and I'll try to get through some of the email ones as well. Ryan Recker at coasttocoastam.com. We'll take your calls with Chris Fleming coming up after the break on Coast to Coast AM.
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1: And welcome back to Coast AM. I'm your host, Ryan Recker. Email from Gary, who was just talking about how fast this year is going by, much like Tim talking about his kids and saying it's just amazing how fast they grew up. I can't believe it's almost September now. Our guest here is paranormal investigator, researcher, and medium, Chris Fleming. Are you ready to take some calls, Chris?
7: Yes, let's do it.
1: I got all kinds of great email questions, too, but I want to try to get to some phone calls first. How about we go to the first-time caller line right off the bat, and this is in Tennessee. Gail, you're on Coast to Coast AM with Chris Fleming. Go ahead.
7: Hey, y'all.
1: Hi, Gail. I love the start already, Gail. What's your question?
7: I was wondering if he knows about, you know, they say when you die in your afterlife that if you're old, you become like a young adult, and if you're like a child or some of these poor aborted babies in America, do they become like middle adults too, or are we babies and old people? And if we're old people, how do I need to dress to die? Do I need to be able to defend myself? Thank you.
8: Great question. That's easily answered. People need to remember that our consciousness, our soul, which comes from the source, okay, we're already intelligent. We're already an adult, so to speak, okay? But what is an adult? I mean, you could be 100,000 years old, right? You could have been created and had many lives or been around for a long period of time. When people pass away, okay, and they go to the other side, I've had many lives. You read the book, Brian Weiss, Many Lives, Many Masters. I've had regressions. I've seen some of my other lives. My name isn't Chris in my other lives. I look slightly different in the other lives. So what does my form look like when we go to the other side? Well, that's your choice and how you want to look. Most people on the other side, they don't want to look old. They don't want to look really young, okay? They choose in between the 20 and 30-year range. Most souls take that range because they feel comfortable with it. All right. When a child passes away and goes to the other side, their consciousness comes out of the vessel. They go through a transformation. They have their physical body. They go into a celestial body. The celestial body becomes their true high consciousness, becomes their true self. And in recognizing that true self, they realize that within this past life, they may have only lived 8 years or 20 years. And if someone else lived 80 years, okay, I lived 80 years, but other lives I've lived for 5 years, or I was only a baby and passed away. So your true consciousness goes to your higher self, which is not a child, which, and we know this too, is when you've had children that are born start talking about their past life, whether they were a fighter pilot or whether they were some other person, another life. And then you check that and they did have another life. Same thing with spirits. But the question is that we as paranormal investigators deal with is sometimes why are their children ghosts here? You know, why don't they just go over? Sometimes they're trapped, but a lot of times it's negative entities pretending to be children because there's investigators don't have that in discernment. They don't know, may not know what questions to ask, so they can be manipulated by these tricksters.
1: Wow. Okay. Thank you for the call, Gail. Let's go to the wild card line, and Mary is in Ohio. You're on Coast to Coast AM. Go ahead.
9: Hello, you guys. Really great show tonight. I appreciate it very much. Two really quick stories and a question. My husband passed away, and I now have a beautiful granddaughter, and I'm feeding her a bottle, and I'm looking at her, and then I watch her eyes go up to the ceiling, and she looks like she's following something. So I, of course, assume that's my husband. So I start showing her pictures of my husband, and I tell her that's your grandpa. So then she's gotten a little older, and we would be somewhere, and I'd say, is your grandpa here? And she would say, yes. And then I said, run over there and go say hi, grandpa. So she did, and then she paused for a minute like she was listening, and then she ran at me full steam and gave me a giant hug. And then when she just started walking, she was in my house, and I'm following her, and I have a bust of the Virgin Mary, and she walked right towards it, picked it up, and I'm watching her look at it, and then all of a sudden she says, Mama, and then she kissed it. And I said, beautiful. Oh, my gosh. I said, beautiful. Penny, do you remember? This is Mother Mary. I said, do you remember her? And she said, yes. And I said, is she nice? And she says, oh, yes. And so my question is, she sees things. I mean, I have no idea how she knew that was Mary, but since she's so young and she does see things, do you think that will stay with her, or it's just because she's so young and she'll outgrow it?
8: That's a great question. Years ago, we had this conversation, me and a couple other counselors. And in discussing this, there are certain children that will grow into that, and they will have more abilities and utilize it their whole life, while some children, it will fade and it goes away. The question then relates is, why is it some children will continue this, some don't? Well, normally it has to do with whatever their path and destiny is. They may not need that. You have children, when we're born into this life, we still have some memories from the past life or from the other side, and we're able to see them. But as we start going through that 5 to 6 years, we start to realize more about this reality in this three-dimensional realm, and we start to gain our identity. We no longer pay attention to that stuff.
1: Okay. How about we go to Dylan on the wild card line? He's in Wisconsin. Dylan, you're on Coast to Coast AM. Go ahead.
10: Hey, this is Dylan. I've been listening for a long time. I really appreciate your guys' show and everything. And so my past life, I remember kind of being like a famous baseball player, but I can't really peg it, because by the time I turned 5, it kind of died off.
8: Yeah.
10: Like when I was younger, I remember up until like when I turned 5, and then I just couldn't remember a whole lot of it after that.
8: Understood.
10: Does that kind of make sense to you guys?
8: Yeah, it totally makes sense. I mean, you look at what John Mack had done with children that have deductions and everything else. I've been a counselor 20 years, so I understand this. I've worked with children and kids that have had past lives or other ghosts, you know, telling them that they're dead and stuff like that. So what you're talking about is you start fading from that memory because you're distancing yourself and you're creating a brand new world, a brand new life for your soul. So a lot of that has to go away. But some people still have memories, dreams, fascinations, or interests from their previous life. What I would suggest you do, and it's really cool because I've had several done all the way going back to the 1990s, is seek out someone that does past life regression. Okay, but make sure they're legit and they've been doing it for a period of time, okay? And then what happens is you go through that session. Definitely record it, whether it's video or audio. Make sure you got a recording, because even though you're going to tap into that, you're going to remember a lot of it. It's always nice to go back to the tape, because sometimes you'll forget some of those little things. And I find it fascinating, not only with myself, but other people that have done it, because then you realize some of those traits from that other life, whether it's strengths or weaknesses you brought into this life that you need to work on, or you utilize those strengths in this life. So I think that's fascinating, because I played baseball for years and love baseball, that you've had that. And I think you owe it to yourself to go seek and find out who you were in that life. And then what you focus on is you focus on the strengths. And then also, if there was any weaknesses with that individual, if you find out about that person, is you work on those within this life. Because sometimes if we don't figure it out in the past life, we may need to figure it out in this life or the next life. So it's good to try to get that accomplished within this life.
1: All right, let's go west of the Rockies. And Mary Jane is in Washington State. Mary Jane, you're on Coast to Coast AM. Go ahead.
11: Hi there.
1: We got you. Go ahead.
11: Okay, in 1972, in November, I was flight flighted from Las Vegas Hospital to Loma Linda University Hospital. And I arrived around 1 in the morning. And at 6 or so in the morning, I was taken into a major surgery that lasted 5 or 6 hours. During the surgery, I died. Now, I'm up above, you know, on the second level, watching these doctors saying, well, she's gone. She's gone. The one major doctor said, no, let's continue working on her. She has children back in Vegas. And a baby girl. So they kept working on me, and finally they said, nope, there's nothing, she's gone. So they moved me to a gurney. Meanwhile, I'm watching them from up above.
8: Mm-hmm.
11: And they moved me to a gurney, pulled my hands, covered me with a sheet, tuck it in all the way around this mattress, and roll me to across the room. I thought I was in recovery, but no, they rolled me to the elevator door for the morgue. And I am there for a whole hour begging these nurses, who I found out later were cleanup nurses, three of them, washing utensils and cleaning up this operating room. And I'm crying out to them, please, nurses, bring me some warm blankets. I'm freezing cold.
8: Yep.
11: But they wouldn't hear me. They couldn't. I could see them over there across the room. So, I mean, it was so weird. But for an hour, I kept begging them to bring me warm blankets. And no response. One by one, these three gals leave the operating room. And one says to the other, go home. I know you need to pick up your children from school. I hear this whole thing. And I see them, but at the same time, I thought I'm in the recovery room. Anyway, I was there for an hour, and two nurses left. And I knew there was only one left. Now, at the time, I wasn't into the Lord at all. I was into transcendental meditation and all kinds. I had a psychic healer in Vegas. Couldn't show people, and I was working as a waitress for Howard Hughes at the time. Anyway, I keep calling, and now there's only one left, and I can hear her and see her finishing up across the room, cleaning up and such. And so I'm begging her, please, nurse, please bring me some warm blankets. I'm freezing. But nothing happened, and I just finally cried out, Jesus, help me. And all of a sudden, this nurse comes over to the gurney, untucks the seat, and goes, lady, was that you? I heard something. Please, I got it. And she wanted me to move a finger. Okay, I got your left hand. Move a finger. I couldn't. She goes to the leg and hip that had been operated on. Okay, move a toe. Any toe.
8: Wow.
11: Finally, she goes to the left toe. She said, move a toe. And I pray, please, Lord, let me jiggle a toe. And I jiggled a toe, and she ran out of the room and called for the doctor.
8: That's free will.
11: And they came and worked on me, and I came
1: back. I can't imagine.
8: That's amazing.
1: Oh, my goodness, Mary Jane.
8: You went through that. You used your free will to decide, I want to be back in my body. I want to be, help me be back in my body and move to prove to them I'm still here.
1: I can't imagine that. That seems, I think there was a Twilight Zone about that. I just don't know how often something like that happens. That's terrifying to think.
8: It happens a lot. There's a lot of cases like that. I can share one story real quick. I was sharing with you when I had my car accident, I would stop breathing at night. And then one night, I open up my eyes, and I'm in the void. And I'm looking around, and I'm like, where the heck am I? What am I doing? I'm in this black room floating in nothingness. And then I look down, and I see this figure. I said, wait, there's a blurry figure there. What is that? And I go closer to it, and I realize it's my body. And as I'm looking at my body, I'm like, oh my God, but how could that be me? I'm here, right? I'm like, this is me. No, that's my vessel. And I go, oh my God, I stopped breathing. So I'm yelling at my body, breathe, breathe, breathe. And all of a sudden my eyes open up on the body and its mouth opens up and I shoot back into the body. And as I shoot back in the body, I sit up gasping for air, that one breath of life and my body, and I'm back in my body and I start choking and I'm like, oh my God, I stopped breathing again. And I was in that thing. So I understand exactly what she was talking about. And you just seem so normal. There's no pain, answering your question before. There's no pain. It's like, it's truly you, but you're just not in your car. You're not in your vessel.
1: Well, she said she felt cold. So she can tell
8: that happens too.
1: Sensations like that.
8: And a lot happens. A lot of people too that have had anesthesia, when they go in, they get really cold, because when your temperature drops, your body, you could die. I mean, they got to keep you warm. So she was still trying to get in and out of the body, but the body wasn't warm because it wasn't accepting the body yet. I mean, it wasn't accepting the soul. So it was cold because it had been cold for a period of time. So what she was feeling as she started to reconnect with the body was that coldness.
1: Wow. It's just hard for me to imagine. I mean, these nightmare scenarios of people, you know, buried alive and the feeling of that, that's kind of similar in a way.
8: Yeah, well, I don't want to go down the Tales from the Crypt stories.
1: Oh. Let me read a couple of emails because I know we're going to go to break here soon. And maybe I can get through some of these. One person wanted to know when they were sleeping on a friend's couch, they woke up and they were in this state where they were almost like completely frozen, paralysis.
8: Mm-hmm. Paralysis.
1: And they feel like there was some sort of battle going on, a guardian angel fight versus a demon. Do you ever hear about things like that?
8: All the time. Yeah, I had a couple of those as a kid, studied that with other investigators, and then we've also induced that using the Gateway program where we've gone out of the body and come back. So what happens is when you go to sleep at night, there's a lot of times you leave your body. You go travel. You go to spirit realm. You see loved ones. You see guides. But when you come back, a lot of that's filtered out. You don't remember it. Sometimes you do. Well, what happens during those soul travels as you come back, there's parasitic entities and other things that can follow you. So what can happen is when you're back in your body and you feel like you can't move, there's one of two things occurring. One is your soul's not fully in the body yet. You know, it's like trying to start your car, but you're not in there yet with the key, you know, and it's not moving and it's not doing anything, is you're not fully in the body yet. And that's based on the breath. It's like breathing in, breathing out. Once you start breathing again, then you can start moving the body. But fear skips in because you forget to do that and you're stuck and it's not moving. The second thing is that negative entities and parasites can sometimes follow you and they want to push you out of the body because they want to possess that vessel. They want to go into that vessel. What can happen during that time is angels and guides can show up to try to say, no, you don't have permission to be in this vessel because guides and angels can see from a higher dimension. They can see everything's going on that we don't always see.
1: Okay. Real quick, because I know we're going to break, another person emailed in and wanted to know if you ever see pets.
8: Yes, and to answer the question, absolutely. I've had 5 cats that have passed away, and I've had experiences with some of them after they passed away, not only seeing them, but also hearing their voice and capturing my mom's cat on recorder after it had passed away a week before.
1: Wow. Another person wanted to know, any siblings of yours ever have these experiences?
8: My sister has had some experiences. She almost died when I was a little kid. I had a dream about her dying 6 months before it happened. My mom rehearsed the dream with me, and then when it happened, I reacted correctly, saving her life.
1: Wow. Wow. Okay. We're going to take some more phone calls coming up after the break. If you have a question or a comment or an experience for Chris Fleming, give us a call now. We'll try to get through as many calls as we can. ChristopherFleming.com is the website, or if you want to email your questions, Ryan Recker at coasttocoastam.com. Don't go anywhere.

0: Here's the latest from KOA. President Trump said Friday the U.S. will import 300,000 tons of ground beef tariff-free over the next 90 days in an effort to lower beef prices. National Cattlemen's Beef Association Senior Vice President of Government Affairs Ethan Lane questions the government intervention.
1: It's really important to make sure that we respect the fact that not every commodity is something that can just be arbitrarily pushed down and shouldn't be arbitrarily pushed down. This feels very much like the heavy hand of government coming into their marketplace.
0: Cattle herds are at their lowest numbers in decades. Broncos fans welcome quarterback Bo Nix back on the field Friday night. KOA play-by announcer Dave Logan asked Nix, how many preseason snaps are enough?
2: You know, honestly, probably never is enough, if that makes sense. You know, you can never see enough, and you can never be prepared enough and experienced enough. And I think, you know, as a young player, I think no matter how long I play, I think it'll always be that way, to be honest.
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1: We have so many people on the phone lines right now. I don't even know if we have a line open. It looks like we have a lot of calls for our guest here. And if you wanted to ask a question to Chris Fleming, this would be the time to do it. Maybe you can email me, ryanrecker@coasttocoastam.com. But once we start getting through some of these phone call questions and comments, a line will open up and you may be able to pop on there. In the next hour, we'll do open lines. So we can keep talking about this next hour, too. If you have experiences that you want to share, maybe we'll save some of those for next hour, too. 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All right, we'll continue with Chris Fleming. 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
1: And welcome back to Coast AM. I'm Ryan Recker. If you want to email me, ryanrecker@coasttocoastam.com. I try to reply to emails during the break. Our guest here is Chris Fleming, and if you have a comment or question for him, We'll take some more of these calls in the next 20 minutes or so. Chris, are you ready to take a few more?
5: Yeah, I just want to say something real quick. Previously, you had a gentleman named Michael that was in the studio that was hearing voices. The one thing I want to share with people is if you sense ghosts around, whether it's in some place you work or some place in your home, and I know this from experience in the places that I lived, the house I'm in now 20 years, and even the previous place, you have to set a rule, a precedent. So when I moved in here, I started having some ghost experiences, and I realized that these ghosts were from the land. They had been here for a period of time. So I said, listen, here's the rule. There can be no negative spirits, no evil spirits here, and I did cleansing and prayers. But any human spirits that are here, if you want to stay here, here's the rule. One, you have to protect the house. This is your house, too. Two, you don't disturb me when I'm sleeping unless it's an emergency. Three, you protect my cats and anything else. Give me warnings to let me know. If we can agree to that, you can stay here comfortably. Over the years, I've had so many things happen with messages and strange things that have prevented me or protected me from situations. I've heard them, seen them. People that have been here have done the same thing. So that's what I tell people. Don't live in fear. Set a rule because it's now your home, but live comfortably, you know, respectfully. And if they can't, then you got to do a cleansing and get them out. But if you can do that, you'd be surprised how wonderful that works.
1: Yeah, and it's interesting, the one email from Michael, being that he is blind, you have the audible side of it that kind of takes over in that sense.
5: Correct.
1: And knowing that you're alone in a studio and you hear something, that's always a little bit of a fright. All right, let's take some more calls. In the wild card line, Josh is in Minnesota. Josh, you're on Coast to Coast AM with Chris Fleming. Go ahead.
6: Hey, Chris, it's Josh from Minnesota.
5: Hey, Josh.
6: I'm just wondering about this reoccurring dream I keep having. It's I get it every about 6 months to a year. It's always repeating, and it's me. I'm not an important person. I'm standing off on the sideline, and there, and it's like it's kind of like Roman Empire times where somebody important is walking up these marble stairs, and me and all these other common people are standing on the sideline watching this Roman figure walk up these stairs, and at some points it's very vivid, and some points it's just, it's kind of dull, and I'm trying to figure out what this means, and I just whenever I get this dream, I just get really like happy because I just it's always good to have it, but it only comes every 6 months to a year. And
5: understood. It's a quantum memory that's recorded in your life force in your soul. And sometimes those will pop up, those memories, whether it's in the dream state, it could even be in the waking state. Like I said regarding someone earlier, this is the best thing you can do, because I had a life as a Roman soldier with two other soldiers. We left. We got killed by Picts 2 months later in the forest. We got attacked by them. So what I would suggest to you, okay, because you keep having this, that means that there's something significant in that life that's carrying over into this life. So seek someone out to have a regression done. Have it recorded. Study it. Okay. And what happens during the regression, you go back to that time period and who you were. And you start revealing details about who you were, about your life from the beginning to the end. Or you focus on what is essentially important. And if the therapist is really good, what they'll do is they'll say, okay, let's go there and find out why you keep having this dream. What is there any unfinished business? Or is there anything that from that life that is essential for you to know within this life? Okay.
1: Mm-hmm. All right, let's go to east of the Rockies. William is in Nashville, Tennessee. You're on Coast to Coast AM with Chris Fleming. Go ahead.
7: Yeah, I was just trying to find out, like, so there's, like, segments, like, I remember being born. I remember going to heaven. I didn't know kind of what that means. I remember

0: soldier at one point, and like right. in Athens, Greece, where the temple.
1: There was a lot of wars back then. Yep.
0: Right.
1: Yep.
0: Yeah, I don't remember that. I didn't see that until actually recently. Like, it was 2018 or 2019 when I saw it. It was like deja vu. Like, I've been there.
1: Yeah. So, it's really cool, you know, that, and yeah, that does happen. And, you know, that accumulates within our life force in representing who we are today. You know, we go through many stages. Every time we come here, it's a lesson. It's like going to school. We're building our soul from the source. The source took its consciousness, put it in these spiritual vessels, but gave us independent free will to go learn. And our whole goal is, like people say, what's the purpose? Well, the purpose is for us to elevate. And if we so choose to do so, to go back to the Creator with all this knowledge, but yet maintain our individual personality. And some of us have many lives. Some of us only have a few. Depends how far we want to go and what's important for that spiritual development. So you already recognize you've had several different lives. That's pretty cool.
2: All right. Let's go back to the wild card line. And Jim is in New Jersey. Jim, you're on Coast to Coast AM. Go ahead.
3: I was wondering if, say, in a museum, if there are any Cro-Magnon or Neanderthal spirits roaming around because their bones and tools are there. And if you were to get like an EVP from them, would it be nothing but like grunts and stuff, you know?
1: I went to the science and industry in Chicago. This was probably about 8 years ago. I brought my digital recorder. I called beforehand, and I tried to get a private investigation. They wouldn't let me. But I asked them, when was the one day where it's really like kind of vacant? There's not many people there, and it was on a Tuesday. So I went on a Tuesday, and I remember I was walking through the Asia where there was figures of animals and stuff like that. And as I was walking through, I was trying to get some EVPs, and I did. I got several different EVPs, but one of the most amazing thing was, as I was walking through, a revelation hit me, a spiritual revelation. Like, oh my God, look at all these animals that are stuffed. And I hear a voice say they were killed, that they were purposely killed and brought into these museums all over the world. So they were hunted down, killed and brought. I said, oh, that's horrible. You know, they were taken out of their habitat. And I said, why did they do this? And the voice on my recorder says, because man kills man. And as long as man kills man, they will always kill other animals without any consequences. And I was just like, oh, this is so disappointing, you know, depressing when we consider that. So in his question to that is, I did go over to the Cro-Magnon era where they had it like that, but it was too noisy. There was a lot of kids that were there from the one group, but that's why I went to the Asia section. So I have not had that opportunity, but I would love to be able to go do that in that specific spot. Very. Nobody else there. So no contamination is what we're looking at. No contamination.
2: Very interesting. Well, let's say someone here listening tonight, if you are someone that runs a museum or would have special access to this, how about ChristopherFleming.com? Have yourself reach out to Christopher here.
1: Please do.
2: ChristopherFleming.com. Yeah, maybe we can set something up. Let's go back to the wild card line. Brother Don is in Kent, Ohio. You're on Coast to Coast AM. Go ahead.
4: Oh, brothers Ryan and Chris, happy Sabbath. You know,
1: thank you.
4: Chris, I have a question and a couple comments. Now,
1: please,
4: you know, your mother was gifted, your grandmother, so there's kind of like this generational possession there. Have you ever questioned the accuracy of what you've acquired from the Ouija board? And I want to read a comment here.
1: Yeah.
4: This is I grew up Roman Catholic, and this is Ecclesiastes 9, verse 5 and 6. For the living know that they shall die, but the dead know not anything. Neither is there a reward for them. Their memory is forgotten. Also, their loves, their hatred, their envy is now perished. Neither is there any more portion forever in anything that is done under the sun. So it seems like death is final. In the New Testament, Hebrews 9, it says.
1: But it also says in Corinthians that you shall leave your terrestrial body and you now have a celestial body.
4: You say that's in Corinthians?
1: Yes, it is.
4: Okay, I'll have to, check. Well, I think that's dealing with angels.
1: No, not at all. Not at all. And it also says that the Holy Spirit can come to you and you will have these gifts and abilities. And that comes from Saul, became Paul, who was persecuting Christians. And Jesus turned him around, and he went to go speak through Corinthians. It's amazing. Yeah, you need to read that. Not only that, Jesus also on the third day, he descended. Some people argue he went to hell. He didn't go to hell. He descended into the dark.

0: darkness. And in that darkness were all these souls that were in slumber, sleep, lost. And then for days they walked around the streets. And then they were ascended into heaven.
1: Okay. Let's take another call here. Wildcard line. Susan is in Arkansas. Susan, you're on Coast to Coast AM. Go ahead.
2: Hi. Thanks for taking my call. I had a question about... I went into a trance, and in this trance, I was this creature, if you will, tall and wispy, like white, but almost like a see-through white, like translucent, but definitely white. Anyways, when I came to where I guess I was supposed to go, there was four seats, and I took the fourth seat, and I heard a voice say, "It's about time. We've been waiting."
0: Wow. I'm going to share some of the... Were you in a white room? Was the room white at all or black?
2: I was staring at the TV.
0: Okay.
1: Okay.
0: Okay, and these beings were around you?
2: A white room.
0: Okay. Okay, no, that's good. There are these voids. I had this experience when we were doing Dead Famous. I went into an induced trance to try to contact Bing Crosby. All of a sudden, I'm in this white room, and there's chairs. And I see all these souls sitting down in the chairs, and I felt like I was not supposed to be there. And I was seeing souls come and go. And then all of a sudden, the spirit next to me appears, and I say, "Who are you?" He says, "I was the soul that was known as Bing Crosby, but I've had many lives and many names." And all of a sudden, I saw this, like, card deck, like just, you know, like time machine type thing, where you see all these different lives. You're like, look at all these people. This person, this soul, was all these different people. And here I am asking them about just his incarnation as Bing Crosby. I felt so like I was lacking something. You know, I said, "Oh, my God, I'm so embarrassed." You know? And I was seeing in this room with these tall, wispy white figures, okay, but it seems like they had these almost like, not fishbowl heads, but they had these round, like ballish type heads, these beings, intelligent beings. They were responsible for these souls coming and going. So I'm wondering if she had, that she was in that space, that she witnessed that space where these souls come and go through many lives.
1: Okay. Thank you very much for the call. Let's try, how about back to the wild card line? And Karen is calling in from Paramount, California. Karen, you're on Coast to Coast AM. Go ahead.
3: Hi there. This is Karen calling from Paramount. I wrote down a question, and I'd just like to read it. I'd like to know how much control over digital devices and electronic transmission can these entities have, such as sending messages through different frequencies, so even if they are not heard, they might be read. And the second part, I wrote,
0: ITC,
3: if they are stuck here, how much impotence or force can they exert on this physical realm?
0: Very good question. Depends how much they learn to know and interact and at what stage they are consciously in between this realm or the next realm. But what you're discussing is instrumental transcommunication, ITC. Okay, and there's various forms of that. When you go EVP, reel-to-reel players, we got radios, we got electromagnetic detections, all those types of things. And it depends upon them, because remember, they're conscious energy. So they are energy. When you take a look at Tesla, you look at Einstein, they talk about, and Edison, they talk about waves. If you want to learn anything about the universe, talk about waves. We know with waves, through the electromagnetic field, that they can travel, right? The consciousness is also in the ether and can travel from one place to the next. You look at the global conscious experiment. You look at all these other experiments and things that we've done in the paranormal community regarding this type of stuff to make activations within lights, within frequencies, extra low frequencies, as well as static noise, light bulbs exploding, TVs, all these types of things. They're able to affect certain forms of electronics and communications. Why? Because energy flows through there, waves flow through there, and they are able to tap into that field within the ether, because that's all they are, is pure energy. So when their energy, no longer physical body, they recognize what's going on outside our visual spectrum in the electromagnetic spectrum. So they become very familiar with that. And once they're familiar with that, they're able to learn how to manipulate that.
1: Okay. Let's go to the first time caller line. And this is in Buffalo, New York, Old St. Brody. You're on Coast to Coast AM. Go ahead.
4: Peace, love, and blessings to everyone. Shabbat Shalom to the elect and chosen. I've been meaning to call for the longest, and I have a near-death experience that I don't really like to tell people about, but I know we have the right crowd here.
0: Absolutely. We'd love to hear it, man. Share it with us.
1: Yep, but we only have about a minute, so go ahead.
4: All right. All right. A friend of mine and myself, we were taking a drive to a nearby city in spring of 1995, and we hit a patch of black ice and spun into the lane next to us where there was a truck coming doing about 55, 60 miles an hour. And the last thing I remember seeing, I was in the passenger, and I looked out the passenger window, and here's the grill of the truck just screaming down on me. And all my brain said was, this is going to hurt. Then, boom, I wasn't in my body anymore. I was in a gray, cloudy world, and there was a black silhouette of a man in the cloud. And he said, I can take you now, but I choose not to. And, boom, I was back in the car.
0: Yep. That's
1: amazing.
0: Wild.
1: Thank you for sharing that. Okay,
0: thanks.
1: Traumatic experiences like that. That could happen sometimes, kind of knock you out and back in.
0: Oh, in and out, absolutely.
1: Wow. Okay, I want people to make sure they know how to reach you after the show, because, wow, these last 2 hours went by so fast. ChristopherFleming.com, is that the best way?
0: Yeah, ChristopherFleming.com.
1: And you're on social media, I know. We're connected on Twitter now. What's your handle?
0: Chris Fleming Official. Christopher Fleming Official, I think.
1: Yeah, I think you're right. I had a great time talking to you. Thank you for all the comments, questions, all the callers here. I think you did a great job. We'll have to do it again soon, Chris. You're listening to Coast AM. We're going to open up the phone lines. It is a Friday night.
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13: KOA news time is 5 o'clock. In spite of a disappointing finish, the Broncos had fans on their feet in their home preseason opener as quarterback Bo Nix connects with his new receiver, Jalen Waddle.
14: It's a gain of 35 on the first pass of the preseason. Bo Nix to Jalen Waddle.
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13: Nix hits R.J. Harvey to put the Broncos on the board and tie the game at 7 in the first quarter.
14: Nix takes a snap, looks right, throws a wheel route. That's R.J. Harvey. Harvey goes up and makes the catch. Touchdown, Denver. 21-yard strike, Bo Nix to R.J. Harvey.
13: The Broncos didn't keep it going, though, falling to Green Bay 33-13. The Broncos host the Vikings for their final preseason game next Friday. Denver is working with residents to make recommendations on the future of data centers in the city. Mayor Mike Johnston.
16: What do we think the rules and guidelines should be for where they exist, what they're required to do in terms of mitigating impact on water or electricity rates or noise?
13: The city is building a working group of around 20 people to weigh in on issues brought up by Denver residents. The Premier League is bringing its Mornings Live Fan Fest to Denver.
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17: 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Connor Shreve, KOA.
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20: Crash I-70 westbound approaching Airport Boulevard. Looks like the right lane is blocked. Please do exercise caution. Still on your I-70 westbound drive, this time approaching Kipling. Looks like the right lane's blocked on this one as well. Please do exercise caution. Watch out for emergency crews, passengers and vehicles on both of these crashes. Outside of that, no major stalls, delays or crashes on any of your Denver Metro highways. No major stalls, delays or crashes off highway either. Fox 31 pinpoint weather, scattered thunderstorms today with a high of 91, overnight low 63. Currently 70 degrees. I'm Vic D on KOA 850 AM and 94.1 FM.
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1: The Internet pivots. I'm Gordon Deal with Nicole Murray. Thanks for spending part of your weekend with us. Here's what's coming up this hour.
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3: We've all known about bartering for years, years and years. And so clothing swaps have really increase in popularity, especially right now as people embrace environmental sustainability and thrifting and reuse.
1: Betty Lynn Fisher at USA Today on the concept of clothing swaps to refresh your look. By one measure, more than 130,000 automatic license plate readers now dot the country. These AI-assisted devices have been embraced by police as investigative tools, but widely denounced by the public over privacy concerns. And now they are being vandalized in growing numbers. Here's Annie Gowan, national correspondent at the Washington Post. Annie, what's going on?
4: The thing that's important to know is that these new license plate cameras, I mean, they're relatively new, but these AI-assisted license plate cameras have really proliferated in the last couple of years. They've been around for a while, but they've really, tens and tens of towns and communities, and even private entities like HOAs have purchased these cameras. A lot of them are made by Flock Safety, which is the biggest company that makes these cameras, and they're the company that's been a target of a lot of the ire. But the concern is that these cameras are just taking a flash of your license plate the way that, you know, an old-fashioned reader would, you know, a red light camera. They're basically taking pictures of places where you go, and, you know, they get a lot more into the details of your car than a license plate, like what dent you might have, what bumper sticker, you know, if you have a LGBTQ bumper sticker, or if you're going to a gun range, these things can pop up. And so it's way less private than, say, just an ordinary license plate reader would be. And Flock, for example, has a nationwide database as well. So that allows cops, around the country to, you know, track a certain car that might be going down to the border and then coming back to the area and then, you know, try to arrest these folks for drug smuggling. So, you know, the law enforcement really, really has embraced Flock and these other cameras. You know, they track missing persons. It's a lot easier to track, criminals. The Brown University shooter was located in part with help from a number of Flock cameras. So his license plate was traced over time, and they were able to identify him that way. So law enforcement really, these cameras are very beloved by law enforcement, but of course, ordinary citizens are growing more and more concerned as they are increasing around the country that their privacy is being invaded.
1: What are the different ways, Annie, that folks are destroying them?
4: Yeah, so this is a new thing. What happened first was that a lot of local city councils around the country, about 100 so far, have said, you know, this isn't for us. Our citizens are concerned. You know, folks packed in, you know, the city commission meetings to protest and say they didn't want these. And so there's been a number of communities that have canceled or put plans to add these cameras on hold. But then this summer, in part because of a number of viral videos that are spreading online, you know, folks are actually taking the law into their own hands and going out and disabling these cameras on their own. So they will cut the wires, they'll ram their trucks into the poles, they will douse them with, you know, red paint that looks like blood. So there's a number of different ways that folks are showing their displeasure obviously illegally against this ongoing surveillance.
1: Wow. We're speaking with Annie Gowan, national correspondent at the Washington Post. The story is called Americans Are Destroying License Plate Cameras as Surveillance Backlash Grows. Misuse of these, though, is a problem.
4: Yeah, so the Washington Post, my colleague Drew Harwell and others had done a very extensive investigation in recent weeks that, you know, another concern is that these license plate reader cameras are being abused by the cops. I mean, they're looking, you know, they identified 50 instances where cops had used these things to track their wives, their girlfriends. And so the potential for misuse is great. A lot of local law enforcement as well have allowed ICE officers to access the cameras to do immigration searches. Now, Flock has said repeatedly that they do not have contracts with ICE, but these federal agents have been able to access the system in many cases through local partners. So that's also that's also a concern.
1: Funny, not funny, I guess, your story about these alibis who showed up on Facebook for that 20-year-old in West Virginia who got in some trouble for defacing a camera.
4: Yeah, there's sort of this backlash online, of course, and, you know, the folks that are feeling surveilled, or they're against surveillance, and, you know, it really cuts across party lines. It's, you know, there's a lot of liberal folks who think, you know, we don't want ICE to be accessing our neighbors this way. And then there's also, you know, the don't tread on me crowd who don't want government in their business. So it's really quite it's a broad spectrum of folks who don't like these cameras and are doing this pushback.
1: Thanks, Annie. Annie Gowan, national correspondent at the Washington Post. Coming up next on This Weekend, the AI effect on labor markets.

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9: Thanks for spending part of your weekend with us. A new report from Goldman Sachs finds that artificial intelligence is starting to weigh on labor markets across major developed economies, with effects varying across industries and seniority levels. Here's tech analyst Rob Enderle from the Enderle Group. Rob, who's taking the hit?
10: Yeah, I mean, the places where we were pretty sure we were hit hardest first were call centers and software publishing, because that's where the products were targeted. Microsoft made a big play with Copilot on software publishing. And call centers, we've known since the IBM test several decades back that AI was very performant. It could make more calls, it could operate longer, and it turned out it actually had a higher close rate than people did, because it never got angry, never got tired, always spoke with perfect diction, and often could be more recently often can be modified to have the appropriate regional accent, And it starts off being multilingual. So those jobs have been hit really hard. The part that certainly concerning for me is management consulting and advertising have also fallen. And of course, these are areas that I play. And what makes it kind of scary is for business and for my profession is the fact that these AIs do still hallucinate and have a tendency of telling people what they want to hear and not what it is they need to know. And so they can create an echo chamber. And when you have echo chambers, you have things like the IBM collapse near collapse back in the late 80s, early 90s, because that was caused by an echo chamber effect where the CEO was only being told what he wanted to hear, was completely unaware of the problems the company was having, and so didn't correct them and got fired. So the trend's looking pretty ugly, at least in those industries.
9: Yeah, we're speaking with Rob Enderle, tech analyst, also founder and principal analyst at the Enderle Group, and we're looking at this new report from Goldman Sachs about AI's impact on the labor market. I get the sense, correct me if I'm wrong, that we're kind of going to go through these different phases for how AI is used and or perceived in the workplace.
10: Yeah, right now, I mean, there was just a report out a couple days back that looked how young people trust the tech bros, the heads of tech companies, and they don't, not even a little bit. Yeah. So that which kind of, I think conveys over to AI, the lack of trust for AI and the belief that AI is going to take your job is pretty pronounced. And the younger you are, apparently, the more pronounced it is.
9: All right. So at some point, could that change?
10: Well, if there was an effort to change the perception of AI with respect to work, yeah. But I'm not seeing that effort. Right now, AI appears to be largely marketed on the idea it's going to save you labor costs. It's consuming a massive amount of resources. And the AI companies are anything but profitable, and we've got growth patterns where companies like Nvidia are paying for data centers that then turn around and buy Nvidia products, and that's something that's not sustainable either, because there's no external capital coming in from the outside. It's just the tech industry funding itself to fund itself, and if at any point people say, hey, you know, this AI thing isn't working for us at scale, this is going to collapse really fast, and it has the potential of making the .com collapse look like a picnic. And so there's a real concern here that we're, and of course this all happens at a time when the SEC has been pretty much gutted and muzzled. So some of the activities are pretty scary. It looks like we've got insider trading problems and a bunch of stuff going on all at the same time. So I'm very nervous about what's going to happen to this market over the next couple of years.
9: Wow. Who besides the U.S., by the way, is kind of embracing AI in the workplace?
10: Germany, certainly. Australia are the two other most pronounced companies. But through most of the developed world, AI is moving pretty aggressively. In the emerging countries, not so rapidly, only about 10 to 15% deployment. But pretty much everybody and their brother in the West is trying to deploy this stuff as quickly as possible. And it's putting some real tension on the labor market.
9: Thanks, Rob. Rob Enderle, founder and principal analyst at the Enderle Group. Coming up next on This Weekend, keeping pets safe in this extreme heat.

0: I'm not one to say I told you so, but I switched to Pure Talk over a year ago, and ever since, I've been telling people there's no better wireless company out there. Well, a few months ago, a massive survey was conducted. 123,000 people were asked to rate their wireless carrier in four categories: coverage, support, data, and overall value. 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

0: Thanks for being with us. We have seen record-setting temperatures across the country this summer. So what steps should you be taking to protect your furry four-legged friend? Here's this weekend's Nicole Murray.
1: A lot of it is very similar to people. One is, obviously, you don't want to have your pets out in the heat of the day. Dogs particularly can have a hard time thermoregulating, especially dogs that are, they're called brachycephalic or flat-faced dogs. They really cannot breathe very well when it gets really hot because they have a hard time getting rid of the heat. Because the biggest thing we're concerned about is heat stress, or even, you know, people call it heat stroke, but these heat stress, heat-related illnesses are a real thing. So obviously other preventative things, keeping water available at all times, especially if they're outside, keeping the pets cool. So some people provide a baby pool, for example, for them to get in, to kind of cool off when they're outside. But really minimizing exercise, especially during the heat of the day. People also use cooling vests and cooling mats. There are lots of different things you can use to kind of help them dissipate heat.
2: Any tips regarding grooming?
1: Well, it's not always very popular, but if you could clip your dog, if you've got a very thick-coated dog, that could really help them, help dissipate some of the heat. Because some of these dogs are sort of double-coated or very thick-coated, can have a hard time getting rid of the heat. So like a husky, for example, it's kind of, you know, they're used to holding cool, you know, keep warm. So if you could clip the dog, that would be nice. If I do know some clients that don't like the idea of clipping their sheepdog or their long-haired right. dog, but it will help keep them cooler. So that could be done. You know, people do put on cooling vests. You know, they're like an ice vest. I've known people to put that on their dogs when it's really, really hot. But those things can also be done. Fans and air conditioning, obviously, is really good, but that, you know, that's not always practical. But the key is just minimize the exposure to the heat. You know, never put them in a locked car. You know, never putting them in a car without, I don't even think you should leave them in there with air conditioning. But, you know, anything where the heat can build up, you want to avoid.
2: Should exercise be avoided altogether then?
1: I think you really got to be, it depends on somewhat on the dog, but in general, when it's really hot and it's in the middle of the day, I would avoid the exercise. You know, you could, a lot of people walk in the mornings and after work when it's cooler, as long as you've taken precautions, you know, to avoid really excessive exertion, they could do some limited exercise in the summertime.
2: Okay. And what about pest control? What are the suggestions there?
1: Yeah, a really good point. I mean, obviously in North Carolina, for example, if you're in the southeastern United States, we're always worried about heartworms because of mosquitoes. So obviously make sure that you're up to date with your heartworm preventative if you're in a heartworm endemic area. Ticks are also really another real important thing. Ticks do spread some pretty nasty diseases that dogs can get from a tick bite. So again, there are lots of products on the market that do provide an all-in-one. They provide a dewormer, they provide tick control, and they provide heartworm control. But those things are really important for ticks. You know, obviously checking your animal for ticks after you've been in an area with tall grass, for example, is always a good idea to make sure that, you know, if you've seen ticks, that you can get them removed. But preventative does help. So I think those things are really important in the summertime, especially the ticks and the heartworms because of mosquitoes.
2: So let's say the heat does have an effect on your pup. What are some of the warning signs to look out for?
1: Very good question. Excessive panting, for example, salivation, really rapid respiratory rate. I think most people could identify that their dog is acting too hot. You know, tongue lolling out of the mouth, really breathing hard. Obviously, if they get to the point where they can't stand up, that would be a real extreme. Then that would be a real almost emergency situation. So again, monitoring your dog's activity. You know, if they're laying around or they're seeking a cool source like concrete or somewhere to lay down to be cool, you might want to recognize you need to get them into somewhere where it's cooler. Wet their fur, for example, so that you can try to get rid of some of that excessive heat.
0: That's this weekend's Nicole Murray with Dr. Jan Hawkins at North Carolina State University. Coming up next on This Weekend, the changing internet.

0: A small plane crashed on its second attempt to land in heavy fog at a remote military airport in Alaska, killing all eight people on board, federal investigators said Friday.
1: There were two members of the Army Corps of Engineers on board. There were four contractors on the plane as well. It was a small civilian plane, a Cessna 441. The NTSB saying as it's beginning its investigation, you know, as they took off from Anchorage, they were heading to a remote radar site in western Alaska. The conditions were foggy. They had been airborne for about 2 hours when they tried to land at that remote site.
0: ABC's Alex Stone. The Broncos fall to Green Bay 33-13 in Denver's preseason home opener. The Broncos host the Vikings for their final preseason game next Friday. Our next update at 6 o'clock from the Common Spirit Health KOA News Desk. I'm Mindy Stone on KOA.
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3: Crash I-70 westbound approaching Kipling. It does look like it's off to the right lane. Please do exercise caution. Watch out for emergency crews, passengers and vehicles. Still on your I-70 westbound drive, this time approaching Airport Boulevard. Looks like this crash is off to the right lane as well. Please do be careful. Outside of that, no major stalls, delays or crashes on any of your Denver Metro highways. No major stalls, delays or crashes off highway either. Fox 31 pinpoint weather, looking at scattered thunderstorms today with the high of 91, overnight low 63, currently 70 degrees. I'm Vic D on KOA 850 AM and 94.1 FM.
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11: Glad you could spend part of your weekend with us. Gordon Deal with Nicole Murray. Coming up this half hour, the end of the Google search as we know it. Also, the new sports vacation and upgrading your wardrobe for free. We'll have that story in about 15 minutes. For years now, Google has been tweaking its search formula to prop up AI and bury actual links. Katie Baker, senior features writer at TheRinger.com, says now it's rounding into its final form and changing the internet forever. Katie, what have you noticed?
12: Yeah, so I mean, I would think that most people listening have probably noticed themselves just the experience of going to Google and, you know, always finding something a little different. Lately, it's the big AI overview right at the top of the page that kind of sums up everything from what would have normally in the past been, you know, the links in the Google Google results. So basically what it does, you know, is kind of synthesizes everything, compiles it, gives you an answer. It does include, you know, little links to where the information came from. But by and large, a lot of times when you go to Google, you don't really ever leave Google. You just end up reading the information right there on the page. And, you know, that can be convenient, but it's also basically changing the kind of economic funding structure that has underpinned the internet for many years now. So it's causing some various destabilizing and, you know, to many people, not always welcome changes.
13: Yeah. So what does Google get out of this new style? Because I think it was pointed out in your story, like sometimes we don't even click anything when we do a search now.
12: Yeah. So Google gets, you know, increasingly when Google, you know, kind of crawls a website in order for the website to show up in search results like it always has. Now it's also, you know, taking that information and using it for its own internal AI product, which is called Gemini. And so what Google gets out of it is they're getting all this training data for their AI platform, and then they're also just having people stay on Google and kind of click around and not necessarily leave Google. I mean, Google used to be kind of a, you know, a place you came, you stopped, and then you went to, you know, a few other websites, and now it's increasingly more of a hub, and they have changed the search box for the first time in, you know, I think they said 25 years, basically since the dawn of Google, wow, to be less of just a search box and more of a chat bot. So all of those things have made, you know, people less likely. I think I read the stat that 68% of Google searches end without an external click, which is pretty crazy when you think about the origins of the site.
13: We're speaking with Katie Baker, senior features writer at TheRinger.com. Her piece is called The End of Google Search and the Internet as We Know It. You spoke to some business operators or website operators who said you have to assume search is gone. What does that mean now for their planning strategy or their media strategy?
12: You know, it's not just regular internet users like me who have noticed these differences. It's also some of these big publishing corporations like Condé Nast, which, you know, publishes all kinds of magazines and publications, and USA Today. They've started strategically to tell employees, you know, you can't really bank on the Google traffic we used to get. In fact, maybe let's assume that we're going to get zero. And so, you know, I think, and, you know, we see this even at The Ringer, I think just trying to find new ways of distribution, you know, we definitely can see that there's people who, you know, increasingly journalists and other content providers are having to kind of brand themselves a little bit more, maybe start an Instagram, start a TikTok, you know, just kind of different methods of distribution. You see more people, you know, starting their own Substack and, you know, really kind of taking in-house just their own content. But when it comes to these bigger companies, you know, I think they're just having to do that themselves. They're having to really, you can even see the New York Times. They do a lot more like video stuff with their journalists, yeah, and things that are designed to be little content clips here and there. So that's some of the changes we're seeing. I mean, you're also seeing companies though start to say, well, this doesn't make sense for us to even have our content crawled for Google at all. So maybe we just stop doing that and people have to come to us directly. So that's like a pretty major change as well.
13: Thanks, Katie. Katie Baker, senior features writer at TheRinger.com. Coming up next on This Weekend, the new trend in sportscations.

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0: Thanks for being with us. Sports travel still means parents hauling folding chairs to youth tournaments and fans flying in for marquee games. Now a third kind of trip is moving into the foreground. The traveler who signs up to compete. Here's Regina Lewis, consumer analyst. Regina, what did you look at?
1: Well, I really looked at this growing group of travelers who are signing up because they're competing in this new range and kind of growing group of endurance, obstacle, even longevity challenges. And it's attracting multiple generations, including the 20 to 29 cohort. And then, you know, you and I might have a shot at that longevity challenge. We could be contenders.
0: Give some examples. What are these folks doing?
1: Well, it's very interesting. So what they're doing is they're picking, I wouldn't say it's any single sport, but there are some common denominators. They're gravitating towards things like a real breakout star, HYROX, which is a combination of CrossFit and running. And it's particularly social and has a real travel ready formula. You can go from city to city. It's been in Paris. It's on its way to Dallas. It was in New York. They've even launched HYROX experiences featuring cruises and soon to be resorts with the mission of offering, quote, the world's best fitness vacation. And it's, I'll be honest, it's a bit of a single scene as well, right? As part of this broader trend of suddenly Sunday running clubs are replacing Friday night parties is the new way for singles to meet.
0: Wow. I mean, it sounds intense, right? You're not just showing up there to try it. Like, are you a conditioned athlete to go, or like, what do you make of the folks who sign up?
1: Well, it's a great point, and they are trying to make it more approachable. So there's a range, and U.S. Triathlon is

0: measuring everything from aerobic capacity, grip strength, balance, working memory. But again, I mean, it is right down the strike zone of if you've got a family that has a baby boomer who, you know, dad's still out there cycling, etc., and a young person, it's a neat thing to do together. That's also why in some of the other things that we talked about, the relays are popular.
1: Thanks, Regina. 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

0: Thanks for spending part of your weekend here. Want to learn how to take clothes you're done wearing from your closets and drawers and refresh your wardrobe all for free? Here's Betty Lynn Fisher, consumer reporter at USA Today. Betty, set this up.
1: We've all known about bartering for years, years and years. And so clothing swaps have really increase in popularity, especially right now as people embrace environmental sustainability and thrifting and reuse. And so the idea of a clothing swap is just to

0: take clothes that are still, you know, good, that you've just kind of, you know, you're done wearing them, or, you know, you've worn them a little bit too long, that they're still good, and so they can find a new life with someone else. So there can be anything from a small clothing swap that you can do with a group of friends to participating in larger community swaps. And that's what I've been doing since 2020, and I decided to write about kind of the experience that I had with my adult daughter recently.
1: Wow. So somebody posts something on Facebook, and everybody shows up 5 o'clock on a Saturday afternoon and brings their stuff, like if you were to do a larger one like that, or how?
0: Yeah, yeah. So the ones that I've been doing are mostly by a local woman in my community, and yeah, she does. She kind of sells tickets, but sells as in it's free.
1: Yeah.
0: But some people do, you know, do charge for a clothing swap, kind of for their time, or you know, to get the venue. But in the case of the ones that I go to, she has, I guess, reservations for tickets, right? So she can at least control. She says usually a good size for the ones that she's done is about 40 people.
1: Wow.
0: 40 tickets. And then that way you know ahead of time what date you're going to do this. You take your time to kind of gather what's in your closet. And then for her, you know, a couple days before, you drop off your stuff so that she and kind of her helpers can set all the pants in one side.
1: Oh, wow.
0: And all the dresses in a side. So it's, you know, it's not, you know, everything's not hanging on hangers at the ones I go to, but they're still in organized piles, if you know, for lack of better description.
1: That makes more sense. I thought you were just kind of showing up with stuff and scattering on a table. That the organization sounds like that makes more sense. But so could you go in theory and bring two things and leave with five, or is it like a straight up swap? Like, what happens? We're speaking with Betty Lynn Fisher, consumer reporter at USA Today. The story is about new to me clothing by swapping with others. As a husband and a girl dad and a brother to a younger sister, I feel comfortable in saying this sounds distinctly like a women's related thing.
0: You know what? There were actually a couple guys at the last swap that I was at. You know, I did not talk to them, but, you know, it's a lot of times there's just general T-shirts.
1: Okay.
0: Or different things. But you know what? The ones that I've gone to, yes, I will say, largely have been a women's event. But some people have, like, houseware swaps. So, like, you know, you go through your kitchen and you're done with your blender and you're done with your plates and stuff. I mean, you know, that doesn't have to be necessarily gender specific.
1: Thanks, Betty. Betty Lynn Fisher, consumer reporter at USA Today. Coming up next on This Weekend, a heroic effort by a New York man to find his wife's lost ring.

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1: Tom is the smartest man I know. 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
7: Wildfire smoke remains the biggest weather story across the Pacific Northwest. Air quality continues to be unhealthy at times from eastern Washington into northern Idaho and parts of western Montana. The smoke from the ongoing wildfires continues to spread. Winds have eased a bit compared to earlier this week. Highs are mainly in the 80s. There's a cold front moving across the northern plains and into the Midwest, triggering numerous thunderstorms from the Dakotas and Minnesota through Wisconsin, Iowa, Illinois, and into parts of Michigan, bringing heavy rain and the risk of flash flooding. Warm and humid throughout the Northeast, with temps mainly in the 80s, and scattered thunderstorms. While most of the Southeast remains hot and muggy with highs in the 90s, the South will see temperatures climb into the 90s with triple heat continuing across portions of Texas. The Southwest continues to broil with scattered monsoonal thunderstorms over Arizona and New Mexico. Highs are expected to top out around 114 degrees. California remains mostly dry with sunshine and inland highs well into the 90s and low 100s. That's your national forecast. I'm Tammy Trujillo.
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Thanks for joining us. A woman in Brooklyn, New York, who took off her engagement ring while cleaning dishes, lost that ring and another one when they unknowingly slid into the kitchen trash. The Washington Post says the platinum engagement ring had been in the family for about a century. The husband, Victor, says his great-grandmother hid the ring in her mouth when she left the Soviet Union in 1989. Victor proposed to his wife, Susanna, with that ring. After losing it, Victor waited outside of his building to ask Javier Gomez, a New York City sanitation worker, if he could have access to the building's trash. He'd have to comb through about 20,000 pounds of it at a site in Brooklyn, which had accumulated from his building and another one the previous week. Each building is about 20 stories. He began probing through food, diapers, and clothing, stretching for about 100 feet, which all smelled like rotten fish, he said. Made Victor's eyes water. Well, about an hour into the hunt, the small team found the right bag, ripped it open, and discovered both rings. That'll do it for this hour. For Nicole Murray, I'm Gordon Deal. Thanks for listening to This Weekend.

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5: KOA News Time is 6 o'clock. A stoic Broncos head coach Sean Payton says he really did not see his team match up to the Packers last night in the 33-13 loss.
6: I can't think of one area that we played or outplayed them, honestly. And that, I'm just being honest.
5: And even though it's the preseason, Coach Payton says these games matter.
6: Each phase saw their share of what ended up being the final score. So you can't not pay attention to these games, these scrimmages, these important steps towards the start of the regular season.
5: And the regular season starts September 14th as the Broncos meet the Chiefs in Kansas City. Before that, one more preseason game against the Vikings next Friday. The Douglas County Sheriff's Office is trying to track down an organized theft ring after 3 Walgreens in the Highlands Ranch area were hit. Deputies are calling the suspects the Booster Skirt Bandits. Surveillance video shows 3 women stuffing cosmetics into the waistbands of their skirts before leaving the store. Douglas County Sheriff Darren Weekly.
7: They'll have a lookout, and then they'll have the person take the item and then conceal it and then get out the store.
5: The thefts are part of a much larger trend across Colorado, with retail theft costing states retailers about $1.3 billion. A new record high Friday as temperatures at DIA hit 100 degrees, beating the old record by 1 degree. Highs today in the low to mid 90s with a chance for scattered showers or thunderstorms. Our next update at 6:30 from the Common Spirit Health KOA News Desk. 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
9: Crash I-70 westbound approaching Kipling. It does look like it's off to the right lane. Please do exercise caution. Watch out for emergency crews, passengers, and vehicles. Still on your I-70 westbound drive, this time approaching Airport Boulevard. Looks like this crash is off to the right lane as well. Please do be careful. Outside of that, no major stalls, delays, or crashes on any of your Denver Metro highways. No major stalls, delays, or crashes off highway either. Fox 31 pinpoint weather, looking at scattered thunderstorms today with the high of 91, overnight low 63, currently 70 degrees. I'm Vic D on KOA 850 AM and 94.1 FM.
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16: 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Okay, today I'm going to start with a question, so listen up. Are you in pain? Or if not you, do you know someone who is? Okay, well, we have the great fortune of having Dr. Janet McCarroll back in the studio with us today, and she's going to be talking about why pain has become an epidemic in this country and why so many people out there are suffering day after day after day needlessly. Well, Dr. Janet, it's great to have you back on the show. Great to see you again.
17: Oh, it's good to see you too, Chris. Thanks for having me back.
16: Oh, our pleasure. And for those that may not remember, Dr. Janet is an expert in alternative health and natural pain relief. She's a published author. She's dedicated the past 20 years of her professional career to educating and empowering others to be their own health advocate. She's made appearances on television programs such as Life Today with James Robison, the Christian Television Network, and Doctor to Doctor. She's also been a guest on over 500 secular and Christian radio and TV shows, including The Daily Buzz and Fox affiliates all over the country. Dr. Janet also serves as a member of the American Association of Pharmaceutical Scientists, and she's also a member of the American Association of Nutritional Consultants, and she's created several health formulas now that are literally helping millions of people out there regain their health and wellness. And Dr. Janet, I want to get right into this. I mean, we're talking about pain today. And it always amazes me that, you know, we have the technology to put men on the moon and bring them back again.
17: We do.
16: And yet we can't seem to get a handle on pain relief. I mean, what's going on?
17: The last time I was here, it was estimated that 43 million Americans were dealing with pain in their bodies.
16: That's just astounding.
17: But now that number's doubled to an estimated 86 million American adults. And that's why I'm here today. I really want to talk to you about this epidemic.
16: What kind of pain are we talking about here?
17: All the itises, rheumatoid and osteoarthritis.
16: Mm-hmm.
17: We got the bursitis, the tendonitis. We have fibromyalgia, neck pain and low back pain,
16: mm-hmm.
17: hip pain, knee pain, joint pain. And of course, we have injuries, you know,
16: mm-hmm.
17: we have the
16: mm-hmm.
17: weekend warrior type things too.
16: Mm-hmm.
17: And actually, Chris, there's over 100 different types of pain syndromes. But the real issue, Chris, is we're failing to get to the root cause of the pain.
16: What's causing this pain epidemic out there? I mean, what is going on?
17: It's just the day that we live in right now. We have more stress than ever before.
16: Yeah, exactly.
17: And that causes pain syndromes ultimately. But I can tell you that there is a real natural solution that can help you get to the root cause of that pain.
16: Mm-hmm.
17: I created my glucosamine cream to take that cream, apply it exactly to where it hurts,
16: mm-hmm.
17: rub it in. It goes in instantly because I wanted to give targeted relief
16: okay.
17: immediately.
16: Okay.
17: So,
16: all right.
17: If you're in pain, you want relief now.
16: Exactly. Well, how fast does your formula work?
17: Within 15 minutes.
16: Really?
17: 15 minutes. It's worked for me, my family, and hundreds of thousands of other people.
18: Now, for someone that may be interested in considering your glucosamine cream, I mean, what can it really do for you?
17: Okay, first of all, in 15 minutes, you're going to see a reduced pain.
18: Okay.
17: And it's going to help your body to lower inflammation. And with the inflammation lowered, you're mm-hmm. going to repair and rebuild your joints. That's going to, in turn, restore flexibility and mobility. You'll see daily, you'll begin to regain your life. You're going to play with your children and grandchildren again. You can get on the floor and get back up off the floor. You can exercise. Right. You can lose weight.
18: Right.
17: You're going to get around with more ease and comfort. And sleep, very importantly, if you can start to sleep again, because I know from personal experience that if you're in pain, you can't sleep. And mm-hmm. that's very important mm-hmm. when it comes to repairing, regenerating, and reclaiming your life.
18: And people out there are using your formula and getting these benefits?
17: Absolutely. They are, Chris. I hear it every single day. As a matter of fact, I have a few emails and letters that I brought with me, if you have a moment to hear a couple
18: sure,
17: of them.
18: Sure.
17: This is one from Henry from Ohio. He says, I've been suffering from rheumatoid arthritis for many, many years. I'm 77 years old.
18: Hmm.
17: I've been using Celebrex and Vioxx and other medications, but never had favorable results. I decided to order your glucosamine cream and have been very pleased with the results. I am now pain-free, for which I thank you.
18: Hmm.
17: I also have an email quickly from Florence from Hollywood who wrote, it's a miracle. I'm back to working in my yard and riding my bike thanks to you. So those are just little things that I've gotten, but there are hundreds to back those up. So there is a natural way to do this, and through the course of the show, we're going to give the listeners some real help.
18: 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Okay, well, if you're just joining us, we've been talking with Dr. Jammet McCarroll. She's a natural health expert. She's also an expert in dealing with pain relief. But we've been talking about how pain has a devastating effect on our overall health, and now how her glucosamine cream, this is a natural solution, is a way to really get to the, the root cause.
17: That's right.
18: Of pain in the body. Before we get into that, Dr. Jammet, mm-hmm. I'm going to ask you, I know this is hard for you because this is emotional, but I think it's important for people to understand how you got to where you are today or why, what's driving
17: right.
18: you. And if you could share that
17: sure.
18: story, I'd sure
17: well,
18: appreciate it.
17: Well, it was birthed out of a lot of personal pain
18: mm-hmm.
17: and pain that my husband had years ago. He had severe osteoarthritis throughout his body. At the same time, I had fibromyalgia.
18: Right.
17: So I was really on a quest to find something all natural to help him have a better quality of life
18: mm-hmm.
17: and for myself as well. I mean, I had to function and raise three children during that time.
18: Mm-hmm. Well, let's talk a little bit about what's in your glucosamine
17: yes.
18: Cream.
17: Well, I did a lot of research on glucosamine. I knew how good it was. So I came across the fact that emu oil is a powerful natural anti-inflammatory
18: mm-hmm.
17: and can carry most any ingredient right through your skin and deliver relief to your area of pain.
18: Okay.
17: So I took emu oil and glucosamine.
18: Mm-hmm.
17: I used Boswellia, which is an Indian herb that's an anti-inflammatory.
18: Okay.
17: Bromelain, that's an enzyme known to be an anti-inflammatory.
18: Okay.
17: NSM, a natural organic sulfur that is also just as important as glucosamine in rebuilding and repairing our joints.
18: Yeah.
17: And so I put that all together in a cream that actually has no odor. It's greaseless. It doesn't freeze the pain. It doesn't burn the pain. It doesn't irritate your skin. Goes in 15 minutes later, you have relief. So that's why I'm here, to share what I know and share what I have.
18: Right.
17: Because it
18: right.
17: works.
18: And I have this here, by the way, folks. Glucosamine cream, it comes in a plastic dispenser that has yes. a pump top on it.
17: It's a pump and it's metered. You'll need 1 to 2 pumps depending on the area
18: okay.
17: of pain, of inflammation.
18: Right.
17: It's sanitary, you know,
18: okay.
17: no contamination. So you don't have to worry about it becoming rancid.
18: Okay. Now, in terms of this getting into your body, then, you're talking about a couple things right here. Not only relieving the pain, but also
17: rebuilding.
18: The rebuilding part. So how does
17: okay.
18: that work?
17: Once you apply the cream to that area that you're going to target,
18: mm-hmm.
17: okay, you get the inflammation to go down and the body heals itself. The body heals itself provided you give it the raw materials it needs. I'm giving you what you need for your body to take over and do the job it was meant to do, and that's heal.
18: Okay. And this is safe. You have nothing you have to worry about here?
17: You don't
18: here?
17: Have to worry about a thing. If you're taking drugs for pain, it won't conflict with that at all. None of these ingredients
18: okay, I was gonna
17: do.
18: Ask that. Okay. So what is then a realistic expectation? If somebody calls today and wants to try your glucosamine cream,
17: mm-hmm.
18: what would you tell them?
17: I would say within the first 15 minutes, you're going to notice that your pain is greatly reduced or even eliminated.
18: Okay.
17: And then over time, you're going to rebuild and repair your joints with that inflammation being taken down. That's going to restore flexibility and mobility and sleep. I mean, if you can sleep again, that's where our bodies get all of our recuperative, regenerative ability to heal. And then with that being taken care of, all the things that you love to do, you can start doing again, traveling, exercising, so you can lose weight,
18: right.
17: you can socialize with family and friends, you can be the life of the party.
18: Yeah. Pain really changes who you are because of all of these other things. You
17: that's
18: just
17: right.
18: can't do, or it's very difficult to deal with in terms of living a normal life
17: that's
18: or trying
17: right.
18: to live
17: well,
18: a normal
17: life. Well, you can't.
18: Life.
17: You're right. You can't live a normal life anymore.
18: Right.
17: Your life has changed forever until
18: yeah.
17: you get this thing taken care of, and you can.
18: Yeah. And you've got people out there that are already getting great results, right?
17: I brought some more emails and letters if you'd like to hear them.
18: Sure.
17: Okay. Let's see. Chris, here's one from Beverly from California. I would love for you to know how happy I am with your product. My feet and legs are usually in pain from being overweight and on my feet all day. At night, I can hardly get to sleep from the pain. I discovered by applying glucosamine to the painful areas, I'm able to get a good night's sleep. Thank you so much for making this possible. Here's one more, Chris, from Darlene from Pittsburgh, Pennsylvania. It's a miracle in a tube that truly does take away the pain. It works as nothing else I've ever tried. It worked quickly and eliminated all of the pain.
18: Hmm.
17: Now, so to me, you know.
18: Are these kinds of responses unusual?
17: No.
18: Really?
17: They're the usual.
18: Really?
17: They're the usual. I mean, I must say that it does my heart good to hear these things because I know what it's like to suffer and I know what it's like to get relief. And every time, you know, I get one of these emails or these letters, it just confirms it. Hundreds of thousands of people have used my cream
18: yeah.
17: with great results.
18: That's great. All right, folks, I want to take a moment here to let you listeners know that if you want to try Dr. Janet's Extra Strength Glucosamine Pain Relief Formula, there's a special toll-free number to call. 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I'll give it to you again. 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So what do you think, folks? This is pretty interesting, isn't it? Pain obviously is something that is a huge epidemic in this country. I don't think there's many of us, or any of us for that matter, that has not experienced pain from time to time, or maybe it's more serious, more chronic. And looking for a real solution here, understanding that perhaps the pharmaceutical approach is now we know is not the best approach at this point because there are so many side effects associated with these drugs out there.
19: That's right.
18: But looking at it from a natural standpoint, and Dr. Janet's glucosamine cream maybe make some sense here. I mean, this is again, putting back into your body. We do seem to discover time and time again that when you give your body what it needs, it knows what to do with it.
19: It does.
18: Knows how to fix the problem. It's only if it doesn't get those things
19: right. That
18: you continue to have the problem. And again, we've been talking about Dr. Janet's glucosamine cream, and this is a number of ingredients that you put together.
19: Right.
18: And is this good for any type of pain?
19: If you have pain of any kind, it's going to make a difference. I mean, I don't care how extreme it is and how minimal it is. It's going to give you relief. Now, if it's more extreme, of course, it may take a little longer. But if you can take your pain from a 10 to a 5 and on down the line with continued use, well, I'm telling you, that's very doable.
18: Yeah.
19: So this is really exciting to be able to share this with you.
18: Yeah. Again, I think one of the things that is important for people to understand, because it's very unique, this is a cream.
19: Yes.
18: This is not a supplement. Yeah.
19: No.
18: There are lots of supplements out there.
19: Uh-huh.
18: And what do you tell someone that comes into your office and says, well, Dr. Janet, you know, I've tried this, I've tried that, I've tried this, I've tried all of these things, and it did not work. So therefore, the natural approach doesn't work.
19: First of all, for glucosamine or MSM, for that matter, it takes 90 days for them to notice something, if in fact they're going to notice anything, because they may not be breaking down and absorbing
18: this
19: and utilizing
18: if
19: you're taking it orally.
18: Mm-hmm.
19: And after 3 months, people give up. People in pain, they want relief and they want it now.
18: Right.
19: And that's why I developed this cream. Again, 15 minutes, and I am telling you, you'll notice that it's going to the good.
18: Mm-hmm.
19: And so I just give you a challenge, you know, try it. You have nothing to lose.
18: Okay, again, we're talking about Dr. Janet's glucosamine cream here. Dr. Janet, I mean, somebody calls today, gets your cream and tries it. What should they expect? Realistically,
19: within the first 15 minutes, as you use the cream, you'll notice the pain diminishes. And just as slowly as you got out of life, you'll start to see yourself come back into life, and you'll see you'll want to call people again. You'll want to talk on the phone. You know, you'll want to go see your neighbors. You'll want to go take your kids to the park. You'll want to walk your dog again.
18: Yeah.
19: You'll want to do all these
18: things.
19: I
18: think it's just simple things. You'll wash the car.
19: The things other people take for granted.
18: Right, right.
19: You'll be able to do.
18: Right. But on the other hand, people want to know that this is not just you saying this. They want to know that other people out there have been in their situations and have gotten results.
19: Well, I have letters and emails from people all over the country. Does my heart good, you know, to hear back. I have an email from Kay from New York. She says, I have arthritis in too many places and recently broke my right wrist. All these aches and pains are lessened within a few minutes of using the glucosamine cream. Your dispenser is easy to use and was especially appreciated when my wrist wasn't working very well. I will not be without this product. Here's one more. I've lost the pain in my knees and I can walk without any problems, climb stairs, sleep at night without pain. I'm so glad I heard about the cream. It makes me want to wake up in the morning. And that's exactly what we were just talking
18: that's
19: about.
18: That's interesting. Makes me want to wake up in the morning.
19: You see what I mean?
18: All right, folks, I do want to take a moment here to let you know that if you want to try Dr. Janet's Extra Strength Glucosamine Pain Relief Formula, there's a special toll-free number you can call right now. 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Okay, well, this has been really, really enlightening. We've been talking about pain, which unfortunately is a difficult subject for so many people. And we've been talking about Dr. Janet's glucosamine cream, which contains proven pain-fighting ingredients that not only help to reduce or even eliminate your pain, but also help to rebuild. And
19: that's,
18: I think,
19: right.
18: That's so important. There is an opportunity here to get on a path back to ultimate health.
19: You know, with pain, you have this what if thinking. What if this isn't going to get better? Am I going to wind up in a wheelchair?
18: Yeah.
19: What do I have? Is
18: right.
19: this terminal? Is this
18: right.
19: going to take me out? What's going to happen to my family?
18: Right.
19: What's going to happen to my job? So this is what America is going through. And the stress only perpetuates the pain syndrome.
18: Mm-hmm.
19: And so I'm here to tell you that help is on its way. It's time to take charge, be proactive, pick up the phone and try this.
18: So your glucosamine cream is all natural.
19: All natural.
18: And you just rub this right in the area
19: Put
18: of pain.
19: It right where
18: doesn't,
19: it hurts.
18: Doesn't stink.
19: No
18: doesn't,
19: smell.
18: Doesn't, and it's,
19: not,
18: and it's not,
19: greasy.
18: Not greasy.
19: Won't ruin your clothes.
18: And this is safe. You don't have to worry about interactions.
19: No,
18: nothing
19: not
18: to be concerned
19: at all.
18: About there. I meant to ask you, is this something that you can continue to use or should continue to use after, you know, let's say that you don't have pain anymore, but
19: keep
18: you still
19: replenishing.
18: Keep, yeah.
19: If it happened once, it can happen again.
18: Yeah.
19: So you want to keep replenishing all those building blocks that help us remain flexible.
18: Right.
19: So
18: right.
19: There you have it. It works. It works. I'm living proof. So.
18: And what should you notice when you start using it?
19: More flexibility, less pain. You'll have more mobility. You're going to sleep better.
18: Mm-hmm.
19: You're going to get back into life.
18: Mm-hmm.
19: You know, it's funny. I have people tell me the first and second day they use it. They go, you know, I have a feeling for the first time that my well-being's returning.
18: Mm-hmm.
19: I'm going to be all right.
18: Yeah. And there are literally thousands of people that have benefited already.
19: Absolutely. We know that for a fact. The letters don't stop coming in. So
18: well, can you share a few more with us?
19: Sure. Let's see. I brought some more with me here. We've got Pam from Douglasville, Georgia. She says, my finger swelled and my doctor said it was carpal tunnel syndrome and I couldn't get any relief. So I rubbed a glucosamine cream on my fingers and hand and the pain was instantly gone. I keep this by my bed, in my purse, and at my workstation. Thank you, Dr. Janet. And Agnes sent this letter. I knit for hours at a time. It takes all the oil from my skin and my hands were so bad that they were cracked, bleeding, and very itchy. Plus, my hands hurt a lot too, sometimes waking me up at night. I would use your glucosamine cream on my hands and I'd have to tell you that it's better than any hand cream or lotions. Plus, the aching and pain have faded and my hands have never been so smooth. Emu oil also is an incredible skin conditioner. So that's a side benefit too.
18: Yeah.
19: So, you know, there's just all kinds of things as the testimonies keep pouring in.
18: Yeah.
19: So.
18: Well, Dr. Janet, unfortunately, we're about out of time here. Any final words of encouragement you want to leave with our listeners today?
19: Yes, absolutely, Chris. You know, pain, it can be your friend because it alerts you to take action. But pain becomes your enemy when you fail to take action. And that's what the show is all about. I want to encourage you to become proactive and go to the root cause of your pain. And I've offered you a real proven solution that's helped hundreds of thousands of people just like you across America over the past 10 years find relief. Now you can be one of them. True healthcare reform begins with you. Try my glucosamine cream. You have nothing to lose except your pain. And remember this, it works. It works. It works.
18: 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And be sure to join us again next week for another great show. I'm Chris McKay. Have a great day, everybody.
5: KOA News Time is 6:30. A deadline expired overnight for the U.S. and Canada to strike a deal and avoid 50% tariffs. Each side blames the other for the failed talks.
20: U.S. Trade Representative Jamieson Greer says Canada walked away from the table just after it made new demands. A senior administration official telling reporters overnight that Canada was, quote, interested in additional concessions that the United States wasn't able to provide. Now, the view north of the border is that the White House was making last-minute changes, and Mark Carney, Canada's prime minister, now vows to retaliate, match the new U.S. tariffs dollar for dollar.
5: ABC's Stephen Portnoy. Bo Nix is back, and he's throwing touchdown passes again. Nix, returning from last season's playoff ankle injury, connected with R.J. Harvey for a 21-yard score against Green Bay, but the momentum stalled with the Packers pretty much in the driver's seat. Final score, Packers 33, Broncos 13. I'm Mindy Stone on KOA.
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22: Looks like all of your earlier crashes cleared up, so roads across the Denver metro area in relatively decent shape with no major stalls, delays, or crashes on any of your highways. No major stalls, delays, or crashes off highway either. Does look like Peña Boulevard is wonderful and wide open both directions. And it looks like the Boulder Turnpike is clean and green both directions as well. Fox 31 pinpoint weather, scattered thunderstorms today, looking at a high of 93, overnight low 64, current temperature 68 degrees. I'm Vic D on KOA 850 AM and 94.1 FM.
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1: We're talking about your money so you can get it arranged. You can put all the pieces of the puzzle together so that you can have a retirement you'd be happy with, proud of, etc. That's why we're on the air every week with Mile High Money and Adam Moeller of AJM Financial. Adam, how should a couple decide whether to rebalance or simply wait or what to do pre-retirement?
2: Yeah, Jackie, so rebalancing can bring a portfolio back to its intended asset allocation, how much. And again, it goes back to most people, it's ingrained in their brain that it is a stock bond mix. As we get closer to retirement, we want to go more into bond, and that is not what we do. There's a better way of doing it, and that's what I do for my clients. And it's kind of like the old rule of 100. I know you've heard that. We've talked about that before. If you want to know how much should be in safer, whether it's treasuries or bonds or annuity products or on the safer side of things, then you take, if you're 60, you put a percentage behind that, and 60% should be in safer places. And so, not everyone can do that. I'm not Susie Orman. I'm not Dave Ramsey. I'm not this cookie cutter approach advisor. Everyone has a custom tailored plan. And if you say, hey, I met with a couple last week where they've got plenty of money and they're still all stock, all equity. We're shooting for 30% returns a year. And I'm going, we don't need to take any more risk. You guys have plenty of money. I'm not saying, hey, let's take it all and put it under the mattress, but how much risk do we want to take? I don't like unnecessary risk. If we've got plenty of money and our income is good, we're going to leave a bunch to the kids and the grandkids, then do we want to be taking on all that risk? I don't like unnecessary risk. And so, what we're going to do for them is they've got Roth IRAs that are pretty healthy. We're going to continue to grow those. We're going to be very aggressive with those and grow those. But for their other accounts, we're just going to be a little bit smarter tax-wise. We're going to put them in some of our tactically managed portfolios that are a little bit safer. And then we're going to be using some of these insurance products for estate planning. And then on the annuity side for safe growth bond alternative. And so, but going back to, the asset allocation and rebalancing, a lot of times rebalancing can be tied to a calendar date, or to get, present percentage ranges back in order instead of what's my mood after a bad trading day. Mm-hmm. And it's goes back to that emotion versus logic, and I see it a lot where there's this marital tension because decisions, you got one person thinking one thing and the other thinking another, and who's making the decisions and why are we doing this? But I really, it goes back to emotion versus logic. Are we making emotional decisions, or is this part of the plan? And I've just found that if we've got a withdrawal strategy or an income plan, or if we've got a financial game plan where here's our income, here's where it's coming from, these are the different buckets, then you don't have to worry about that. We're not making emotional decisions.
1: Mm-hmm. And the emotion can really carry you down some dark paths if you don't have a plan. But if you do have a plan, then you don't have to call your advisor and say, did I lose money? How much did we lose? Because you already have a plan put together. I mean, you're welcome to call Adam, 800-467-0737, 800-467-0737. Are your clients calling you after the bond market took a
2: swim? Some do. I know who I'm going to get calls from.
1: And you do?
2: Okay, it's about time for him to be calling me. And, but there's I always talk about these different articles and publications. And because it's not just all about me, it's about third-party resources, right? It's about, using this white paper from Roger Ibbotson, where he spent hundreds of hours putting together this white paper. And, this article from Forbes about the 10 questions to ask when choosing a financial advisor. And the, here, I like this article. We haven't talked about this in a while, but the true value, what's the value of a financial advisor, and what is it really worth? And there's those different, you know, the technical finance side as well as the behavioral finance side. And when we talk about risk capacity and risk tolerance and risk literacy, and, you know, a client's got to understand the trade-offs and probabilities for the financial decisions they make. And so it's helping clients out and going, you know, what are the market dynamics? What are the different technologies out there that we're using? What are the different financial products that we're offering that we can use? And then, you know, on the behavioral side, you're going risk capacity, risk tolerance, risk literacy, family dynamics. You know, so if you go in and look at what an advisor's worth is, I'm going to tell you, it's priceless. It's funny. So last night we were at dinner, and so Adam, the guy that I've been coaching with for the last 4 years now.
1: Right.
2: So he's got two boys, two sons, CJ and OG. Those are the two boys. And OG is a couple years younger, but he's quite a bit bigger than the older brother.
1: Okay.
2: And, but he always wears this gold watch. And I was always a watch guy. I don't wear watches anymore, but I was always a watch guy up until the last, I don't know, 4 or 5 years. Hmm. And, for some reason, I don't wear jewelry anymore, but anyway, so he always wears this gold watch, and I asked him yesterday, and it was his dad gave it to him. I didn't know, but it's a really old school slick gold watch, and his dad gave it to him. And I said, OG, how much can I give you to take that watch home with me? I want that watch. What's it worth? And he said, Coach Mo, it's priceless.
1: Oh,
2: like, all right, that's a good answer, you know. But yeah, having the right advisor, working with a group that is an independent group, so they're not limited in what they can do, and working with a fiduciary group that's required by law to do what's in your best interest, not what's in their best interest. That's priceless.
1: Mm-hmm. Is that what they call you? Is Coach Mo?
2: Yeah. So because there's the two Adams, so we're both
1: right.
2: The two coaches, and so it's Coach Adam and Coach Mo.
1: That's Coach Mo.
2: Yeah.
1: Oh, gosh, I love that, Adam. Okay, Adam's number, so you can talk about this whole situation for you and your family, 800-467-0737. In other words, who are you working with? And what do you want them to do, right? 800-467-0737. But it is priceless because you don't want to be leaking money, walking around leaking money.
2: Who are you working with? Mm. Why are you working with them? When's the last time you saw them? When's the last time you made adjustments? If you've been with the same group for the last 15, 20 years, and they haven't talked to you about these new strategies and these new solutions that are in the marketplace today, you're working with the wrong group. You really are. So when people come in and we do the analysis for them, it's, you know, it's a wake-up call. It's going, hey, did you know the fees that you're paying? Did you know the risk that you're taking? Are you getting the right return? Yeah, everything's been going up. If you're not making returns right now, I mean, what's going on? I mean, the market's been up 20%, 20%, 20%. Like, so people go, well, yeah, my account's going up in value, so everything's gravy. Great. We're doing awesome. And then we go in and look at their portfolio, and it's not. You know, they're not getting the right return. They're paying too much fee. They're taking too much risk. And just because things are going up, they think they're in a good spot. And so now's a great time. It really is. So the market's at all-time highs. It's not a better time to say, hey, I'm going to take some of the chips off the table, put them into something over here where we've got safety and guarantees and protection.
1: Very good information. 800-467-0737. To reach Adam Moeller, 800-467-0737. At the top of the show, Adam, we were talking about ways to have reliable income in retirement. Besides, you know, a safe money position that somebody adopts with you, where would people have this money coming in from? You mean from an inheritance or from dividends or what?
2: Yeah, so everyone's different in what they have and what they're looking
1: right.
2: for. And so usually it's, to be honest with you, Jackie, most people, it's Social Security. They've got
1: okay.
2: Social Security coming in. And then how do we get the rest? You know, most people are going to need more than just Social Security to live on in retirement. And so and 9 times out of 10, it's, hey, I've worked for the same company for a long time. I've got $1 million saved up in my 401k. But how does that equal income? What do we do there? And really, Jackie, the two different routes that I go down is it's either going to be a withdrawal strategy where we've got tactically managed portfolios on one side, and we've got annuity products on the other. And with a withdrawal strategy, if we need money next year and the market's down 25%, then we don't want to pull from the equities. We don't want to pull from the stocks or the tactically managed portfolio. So we have this other bucket, and we're going to pull from that bucket because it's not going to be down in value, you know, whether that's an annuity product or a money market account. And really, it's kind of those three buckets. So there's a small reserve in the money market account, and then the tactically managed portfolio, and then the annuity. And so, you know, the next year, the market goes back up 25%. Well, guess what? We're going to pull from the tactically managed portfolio. So it's that balancing act that I do for my clients, but it's a withdrawal strategy. There's strategy around it. So that's one way of doing it. And then the other is just using one of these income producing annuities. So we've got an income rider on there. It says no matter what, we're going to pay you a guaranteed lifetime income stream till the day you die. So if you live to be 120, we're going to still keep paying you every year. It doesn't matter how long you live. There's usually long-term care benefits associated with that income stream.
1: Heck yeah.
2: And you know, people will say, oh, I heard an annuity. If I die, then the insurance company keeps what's left. And that's not true. That's just not the type of annuities that we use. 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
6: Grandpa, how come you don't have to go to work anymore?
7: Oh, well, that's because I was smart and got the help I needed to get a retirement plan together. I met with a professional who took all that money I'd saved and all those investments and turned it

0: I'm already retired. Is wanting to sell everything a warning sign that my portfolio is wrong?
1: Thank you for the question, and thank you for listening. And yeah, I mean, we talked about that earlier in the show about the different drops we've seen, you know, in 2018, 4.5%, in 2020, 13% one day, and another day, 10% in one day. And 1987 was the biggest drop, at 23% in one day.
0: Wow.
1: So yeah, you know, a 2% drop, it's not going to change your entire life, but I think it's a good wake-up call. And just going, how do I feel about this? And if all of my income in retirement is, if I'm depending on the market to perform in order to generate income, then I think it's a good wake-up call. And it's not saying, hey, we gotta start from scratch and light your old plan on fire. And you know, but let's do a review for you. Let's see how things are positioned. You know, or is there a lot of overlap? Is it in all one account? You know, how is it being managed? Is it passive? Is it active? What are the fees you're paying? How much other? So there's so many questions that I have. It's hard. I love getting these questions. You know, when people call in or email, and usually it requires me asking some more questions. But you know, get with Holly, get on my calendar. I'm happy to go through that with you. And when people come in and we do this analysis for them, if you've got something good in place, I'm going to tell you that. I'm going to tip my hat to you and say you've done a great job here. But what about estate planning? What about long-term care planning? What about, you know, if there's something that we can do to improve the situation, I'm going to tell you. And 9 times out of 10, we can do that. You know, we can reduce fees, we can increase return, we can reduce risk, we can introduce one of these new solutions or strategies that you don't have. And so, you know, it goes back to, is there a better, smarter, cheaper, safer, more efficient way of doing things? And let's see where you're at and go from there. So get with Holly, get on my calendar, and let's have a conversation.
0: Right. And Greg, that's okay. If you're already retired, he's happy to help. It's 800-467-0737, 800-467-0737. All right, Adam, I've got Steve, and he is in Centennial. He said, I thought my bond fund was safe because it's part of my 401k, but now I'm hearing that the Treasury hit levels, hasn't been seen in a long time. Should I be worried?
1: Yeah, thank you for the question, and thank you for listening. And we touched on bonds a little bit in the show today, but you know, you've got these major risks of bond investing that people aren't aware of. I think most people go, hey, if I want safe, what I'm going to do is instead of going into stock, I'm going to go into bond. But they don't realize that there's interest rate risk, okay? So when market interest rates rise, existing bond prices automatically fall. So you got inflation risk. Is that fixed bond payout, is that going to keep up with rising living costs? And usually the answer is no. You got opportunity costs. You know, bonds historically underperform the stock market, especially over long periods of time. And so are you getting what you could be? And the answer usually, again, is no. Then you've got, you know, call risk and default risk, where, you know, call risk is where the issuer may, you know, force early repayment when rates drop. So that limits your profit on the upside. And then you've got default risk as well. So there's all of these different risks. And if you're looking at a bond portfolio, you know, if someone's got a bond portfolio, do they know what the duration is? Probably not. What's duration, right? It's a measure of how sensitive a bond or bond fund may be to interest rate changes. You know, and I know FINRA gives different examples of, you know, if a bond with a duration of 10 could decline about 10% if interest rates rise 1%. So, you know, do you understand what you have? You know, what's the duration? What's the maturity? What's the yield? What's the credit quality? What are the holdings? Like, people don't know that stuff. When they come in, they've got a 401k, they've got a target date fund, and they just think that they're okay, and they're not. So that's, I love doing that. I love educating people, Jack. I come from a family of educators. My dad was an educator and then a Lutheran minister. My mom was an educator. My brother's an educator. I come from a family of educators. That's what I like doing, and making sure people understand what they have. Why are we doing this? Why are we positioned here? And most people don't know what they have. Is this target date fund safe? Well, in 2022, it was down 20%. How do you feel about that? Did you know that that was a possibility? And so when you ask someone, go, yeah, my money's safe. It's in this bond fund. What's the duration? What's the maturity? What, you know, and they go, whoa, hold on. I didn't know there was all this these questions, right, and risk. And so when we do the analysis for you, we go in there and show you. You know,

0: here's the real deal. We're going to open up the hood and show you what's underneath. You know, we're going to show you the engine, how it's working, the fees you're paying, the risk you're taking. Are you getting the right return? And if you've got a bond portfolio, let me show you something better.
1: Absolutely. It's easy to schedule into Adam's, calendar. 800-467-0737. Let him show you something better. 800-467-0737. I was just thinking about all those details involved in the bond thing. Like I said earlier in the show, it just seems like it was drummed into our heads, Adam, to have stocks and bonds because they'll even each other out.
0: And Jack, I'm going to say this too. You know, when we talk about things I'm a fan of and not a fan of, and if you've got a variable annuity, let me show you something better. If you've got some passive index funds and that's your plan, let me show you something better. If you've got an old 401k, let me show you something better. If you've got a target date fund, let me show you something better. There's a better, smarter, cheaper, safer, more efficient way of doing things. And if you're just stuck with the status quo and working with the same advisor for the last 20 years, this is a wake-up call. That's why we're doing this show. It's a wake-up call. Get on my calendar with Holly. Let's change the path of your financial future.
1: Great. Let's do that. 800-467-0737. So you're not stuck. I've got an inquiry from Lee in North Denver, and he says, should we delay our retirement until the Federal Reserve finally settles down about interest rates?
0: Good question. Thank you for listening. And again, that I feel like that comes down to those emotional decisions and waiting to do this and waiting to do that. Who knows where we're going to be in 6 months or a year? I think that everyone thought that interest rates were going to come down the last couple of years, and they haven't. And now they're talking about, you know, going the other way and going up. And so I don't think anyone's got a crystal ball. I mean, I feel like we all know that inflation is up and taxes are going to go up. And, you know, but right now, let's look at where you're at. And right now is a great time to be looking at other solutions and strategies. Again, the market's at all-time highs. Interest rates are at 20-year highs. The solutions and products that are in the marketplace have never been better. So it's a good time to get a second opinion, to have another pair of eyes looking at things. And again, you know, if you've got a good plan in place, then what are you worried about? If you have a good plan in place, I'm going to tell you that you've got a good plan in place. But if there's something we can do to improve it, then let's look at that. You know, a retirement date shouldn't depend on guessing one Fed meeting or one inflation report
1: or
0: a bond yield move. You know, let's build you a plan.
1: Sure. And I was just looking, and the inflation rates are not done, according to this article I was just reading this morning, Adam. And I don't think it ever evens out. It always goes up, doesn't it?
0: Seems like it. It seems like, you know, the one positive that I saw was looks like the Social Security cost of living adjustment for next year is going to be a good bump. It's going to be, I think, the highest it's been in a long time. So that, you know, people are going to be getting a little bump on their Social Security. That's a pretty good one. So,
1: well, that's good, because I'm sure the Medicare will go up as well. So it evens out in the end. All right, I got one more. I think we can do one more question, maybe two, Adam. But this is, look at this. I can't read your handwriting. But anyway, the question coming in again from Denver. We're planning to retire, but now I'm thinking about consulting part-time. Is that smart flexibility, or does it mean that we should, you know, our plan is weaker than we thought?
0: Yeah, I mean, thank you for the question. And thank you for listening. Let's look at, you know, we want to know your age. We want to know your income. How is that going to affect Social Security? And you know, Fidelity reported 61% of Americans say they intend to transition into retirement with small gig work or small business ownership and part-time consulting, you know. But let's look at the big picture. And I think that's what this show kind of boils down to, is let's not make emotional decisions. What is your plan? Who are you working with? Big picture. Let's look at it. You know, let's look at your income. Let's look at your taxes and Social Security and account withdrawals. And let's see if that's the right thing for you. And again, everyone's different. And I'm happy to sit down and have a conversation with you, whether that's on the phone or a Zoom call. I always prefer a handshake. I like meeting with people face to face and just seeing if we're a good fit. And again, I'm not the right fit for everyone, but I love helping people. And so get on my calendar with Holly, and let's have a conversation.
1: Sure. I think I figured it out. I think it says Susan on the name. I couldn't read my own writing. Sorry, Adam. But thanks, everybody, for submitting questions.
0: Jack, I really enjoyed doing this show with you today. I do every week, and we've had so many people call in, so many listeners calling in, and I appreciate all the listeners out there. And we're getting the same thing from a lot of listeners. They call in, they say, Adam, we're saving well, we're getting close to retirement, but we're concerned about the market volatility. All the volatility here lately is a little bit scary, and just making sure that we have enough to last through retirement. Folks, making sure that you have an income plan that will last your entire life. That's what drives us. It's what we're good at. It's what we do in day out, day in and day out. So again, one more time, I'm going to open up the calendar for the next 10 callers. We're offering a no cost, no obligation financial review. In this analysis, you're going to get a fee report, a risk assessment. I'm going to sit down with you and personally educate you in how to recognize unnecessary losses in your portfolio and see if by simply protecting your retirement investment, you could experience dramatic growth potential. Secondly, we're going to perform a tax analysis to reveal how you could possibly reduce your taxes and increase your cash flow. We'll also develop a customized income plan utilizing proven strategies which could strengthen your retirement income and take the worry out of living in retirement. In short, we're going to take the guesswork out of financial planning for you. So again, for the next 10 callers, it's a comprehensive financial review from a licensed fiduciary that we're providing complimentary with no obligation. If you call right now, we'll also include our latest educational resource, How to Retire Worry-Free. This report is invaluable and the knowledge inside could save you thousands in retirement.
1: Adam has helped hundreds of clients achieve their retirement goals. 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And that's a wrap for Mile High Money this week. Great show, Adam.
0: Thanks, Jackie.
2: Information presented on this program is believed to be factual and up to date, but we do not guarantee its accuracy and it should not be regarded as a complete analysis of the subjects discussed. Discussions and answers to questions do not involve the rendering of personalized investment advice, but are limited to the dissemination of general information. A professional advisor should be consulted before implementing any of the options presented. Encompass More Asset Management is registered as an investment advisor with the SEC and only transacts business in states where it is properly registered or is excluded or exempted from registration requirements. Registration with the SEC does not imply a certain
3: level. The preceding was a paid advertisement. The opinions, viewpoints, and promises made during the preceding program are not those of KOA, its staff, management, or parent company, iHeartMedia Incorporated. The Situation with Michael Brown.
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2: KOA News Time is 7 o'clock. Fans were hungry to see the Broncos welcome the team and quarterback Bo Nix back to Empower Field at Mile High for the team's first home preseason game of the season. So how is Bo Nix feeling coming back after suffering that broken ankle near the end of last season?
3: Pretty good. I felt like, you know, for the first time, it was good to go down and get a touchdown drive to start off, and then, you know, had some good plays.
2: Nix connected with receiver Jalen Waddle before Nix hit R.J. Harvey to put the Broncos on the board and tie the game at 7. But the momentum stalled with Green Bay pretty much in the driver's seat. Final score, Packers 33, Broncos 13. A man convicted of 21 felony drug distribution charges in May has been sentenced to 442 years in prison.
4: Prosecutors presented evidence showing between 2021 and 2023, Arthur Mills ran a large narcotics operation from several locations in Denver, Adams, and Arapahoe counties. A 2022 search led to seizures of 200 pounds of drugs, including cocaine, fentanyl, heroin, and methamphetamine. The 442-year sentence is believed to be among the longest drug-related sentences in state history. Gordon Scott, KOA.
2: Denver will be the U.S. home for Premier League soccer in October. 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The U.S. director says it's a weekend-long watch party surrounding a live studio TV broadcast.
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2: 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From the Common Spirit Health KOA News Desk, I'm Mindy Stone on KOA.
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7: Well, it does look like all of your earlier crashes cleared up, so roads across the Denver metro area in relatively decent shape, with no major stalls, delays, or crashes on any of your highways. No major stalls, delays, or crashes off highway either. It does look like the Boulder Turnpike is clean and green. Looks like Peña Boulevard is wonderful and wide open to and from the airport. Fox 31 pinpoint weather, scattered thunderstorms today with a high of 93, overnight low 64, currently 68 degrees. I'm Vic D on KOA 850 AM and 94.1 FM.
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16: Welcome back to Your Money, Your Retirement. Thanks for joining us today. A special edition of the program as we have a special guest. We have the Senior Director of Programs of the Colorado Chapter of the Alzheimer's Association with some very important information today. So excited to get to that. Also later on, we're going to be talking about leaving a legacy and then, of course, our mailbag later on. I am your host of Your Money, Your Retirement, Alex Dingman, alongside as always, my friend Linda Gardner, CEO and co-founder of Blue Heron Capital, right here in Inglewood, Colorado. 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Call that number or simply text the word visit to 720-405-4040. But yes, Linda, a special guest here today, a very important topic, important definitely for our listeners out there. But Linda, if you would, why did you think it was so appropriate here to have our friend Kelly on the show today?
17: Well, great question, Alex. Thank you so much. Yes, as you probably might guess, we meet with lots and lots of folks every day throughout the years. And what we see is that more and more of these families that we meet with and individuals we meet with, caregivers we meet with, are experiencing Alzheimer's and the effects of Alzheimer's. And what they're experiencing quite often is the real concern and unknown about where do you go? How do you find help? What do we do next? How do we handle this new change in our life or our loved one's life? You know, there's so much that comes out of that, and people are just frightened and confused and worried about what to do next. So one of the things that I was thinking about was there are lots and lots of people we will never even meet who have those same concerns. And I thought, gosh, what if we could get someone from the Alzheimer's organization to come on air and share with us all the different kinds of resources and things available to help these families and loved ones with what their challenges are today. So Kelly was so, so gracious to accept our invitation. Kelly, thank you so much for being here. Why don't you tell us a little bit about your background and what drew you to working with the Alzheimer's organization?
18: Yeah, good morning, Linda and Alex. Thank you so much for having me. My name's Kelly Ostoff. I'm the Senior Director of Programs, like you noted, at the Alzheimer's Association here in Colorado. But we're a national nonprofit. So wherever you're listening from, please know that we're here to support you and walk through this journey with you. But my interest in aging and senior care really began when I was a young child. I had the privilege of growing up in an intergenerational home, and my paternal grandparents lived with us, and my mother was their caregiver. And so I saw the impact of caregiving directly and personally at a very young age. So since then, I had always just planned to work in aging and senior care. And so I've been with the Alzheimer's Association now for a little bit more than 12 years, but my background in education is in gerontology, which is the study of aging. And it really is my life's work and a true privilege to serve family caregivers, people living with dementia, and future generations that hopefully have a different experience because of the research happening through the Alzheimer's Association. So it's really a privilege to do this work and to be with you here this morning.
17: Well, thank you so much. I appreciate that. I really appreciate hearing some of your background, especially what you experienced when you're growing up. Makes such a difference, doesn't it?
18: Absolutely. And, you know, a lot of people in my field and in gerontology, that's how they get connected, is they grew up with elders. It's such an important conversation, because even though, you know, it was right in my home as a child, many people might not have as much exposure and just don't know where to go.
17: That's right. Absolutely right. Well, the Alzheimer's Association is just awesome. So can you tell us just a little bit about that? And then let's talk about resources that are available to people today.
18: Absolutely. So the Alzheimer's Association was founded in 1980 by a gentleman who was caring for his wife who had Alzheimer's. And it was named at a time when Alzheimer's was the dementia we knew most about. So Alzheimer's is the most common cause of dementia. It's the disease that causes about 60 to 80% of all dementia, but it is not the only cause. So that is one common question we get about the difference between dementia and Alzheimer's, and then, frankly, our name as an organization. But that's why it's just Alzheimer's, but really we do serve all people and all dementias. And as a national entity, we do so many things. We're the third largest funder of Alzheimer's and dementia research after the United States and Chinese government. We convene researchers and we drive and accelerate research by sharing that knowledge and fueling it. We also have a legislative and advocacy and public policy arm that works at the state and federal level to advocate for legislation that helps people living with dementia, their caregivers, aging policy, and future generations. But I work within our care and support division, which works throughout the continuum of the disease. And what I mean by that is we work to advance early detection and diagnosis through equipping the population with general awareness around what's the difference between normal aging and signs to be concerned. We also work with physicians to drive and accelerate early detection, because especially as the treatment and diagnostic landscape has changed, the patient experience is quickly evolving. So we work with those providers. But most importantly, through the work that my team and I do here in Colorado, we work to serve families. And we do that through a variety of different ways. But that is just in a quick nutshell, what the Alzheimer's Association does at the very highest level. But we are really a resource-rich organization with a lot of opportunities to get involved and volunteer and get connected. We do so much, it's really hard to boil down.
17: Could you share with us just maybe briefly about what kinds of resources you have available to families and caregivers? Do you facilitate support groups, speakers and facilitators to go out and talk to groups, churches, other organizations? And are there any costs to take advantage of all of the resources that Alzheimer's Association offers?
18: Yeah, so our community-facing and our family-facing programs and services are offered at no cost. The best entry point to those is to visit our website, alz.org, or by calling our 24/7 helpline by dialing 800-272-3900. I often say those two things are the best front door into accessing our resources. There is so much misinformation out there about dementia, dementia caregiving strategy, resources. And as an evidence-based and science-backed organization, we aim that our website is full of accurate and best of industry information. So that's a great place to start, is by exploring our website, alz.org, because there's so much information, guidebooks, toolkits, what to expect, that families can access there. Our helpline is staffed 24/7, 365 days a year by master's level clinicians and dementia experts. So by calling this number, you're not calling a contact center. You're calling my colleagues who are the leaders in their field with, again, master's level clinician level expertise to receive one-on-one support and care navigation. Our helpline and our website will connect people to our local resources, which include a variety of education programs. These happen in the community. They happen online through webinars or through our learning system where people can take on-demand courses. And these courses range from basic disease education courses all the way to our Empowered Caregiver Series, which is a 5-part workshop that walks through all phases of caregiving for family caregivers. But because of the research happening, there's this new evidence base around brain health and risk reduction. So we also have a portfolio of healthy living and brain health and risk reduction programs that are offered through our education series as well. So in addition to our education programs and our support groups that I mentioned, we also work to raise awareness through awareness campaigns, which might involve working with a company to elevate this issue within the workplace, because 2/3 of caregivers are in the workplace. They're under age 65. And so a lot of what we do is awareness work in different environments that might be a little less formal than that education program. But that's really the bulk of what we do locally. Awareness, education, support, and our website and helpline is the best place to go to get connected to those resources.
17: Terrific. And could you share that helpline number one more time, please?
18: Yes. Our helpline, oh, it's fabulous. 24/7, 365, dial 800-272-3900. And even if something I said sparked a question, like, oh, I heard there was a new treatment for Alzheimer's, or what can I do as a 40-year-old to take care of my brain? Or I'm worried about my mom, what do I do? Call that helpline. It's a really great resource.
16: Amazing. Thank you so much, Kelly. It's great to have you on. That time really flies. Like Linda said, we'll have you on again, but really do appreciate it. It must be such a great thing for caregivers, families to have this resource available. And I know it's near and dear to your heart too. So thank you again, Kelly Osthoff, Senior Director of Programs, Colorado Chapter of the Alzheimer's Association. Thanks so much, Kelly.
18: Thank you so much. You all have a great day.
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16: 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Again, that is 720-405-4040. Call that number or text the word visit to it to set up that complimentary meeting. But yes, Linda, Joel, this is something that is no surprise to you, but not having a legacy plan. Why is this something that we see happen so often, even with successful people that are maybe doing a good job saving?
0: Well, I think it's a somewhat uncomfortable subject. I mean, it's talking about you passing away or becoming incapacitated for some of those documents that are serviced while you're living. So it can be an uncomfortable subject. Sometimes too, we hear people say, well, I'll be dead, so why do I care? I mean, I think the way that we look at it is, yeah, we understand obviously a top priority is making sure your money's lasting as long as you do, right? But as well, having some things in line, documents in place to process things if you become incapacitated or if you do pass away can help you avoid a lot of costs that would be passed on to your beneficiaries if you don't actually have these documents in place, don't have something set up beforehand. It's just so important to save money and time in that case.
17: That's true. And it's not just money. Because if you don't have your plan set up in writing about how you want your assets distributed when you're gone and so on, that leaves it up to chance for your family members to try to figure it out and for your family members to do that while they continue to stay close to each other. A lot of times what we see when people don't have anything set up, don't have it in writing, family members can begin to squabble over things. And as our friend Ed Slott says every once in a while when I attend seminars or conferences that he does, when he's talking about estate planning, he told his clients over the years, you know, it's not your kids I'm worried about, it's the ones they marry. And sometimes that comes into play because the ones they marry may not know the history of the family, may not know how people get along and how they coordinate things together and work things out and so on, may not know why something is being left to one person versus another. So it's really a good idea to get things set up to begin with and then probably to have some conversations about it while you're still living and can talk to your family and friends and whoever it is you're leaving things to.
16: Yeah, absolutely. As we're talking today about the fact that 56% of American adults do not have a legacy plan in place. Now, here's another number as Gen X, quote unquote, leads the pack. You don't necessarily want to be leading this, but 62% reportedly of Gen X have no legacy planning documents at all.
0: I think maybe a driver for that is they're kind of squeezed between aging parents and their kids and obviously busy career as well. Gen X is, you know, in the probably higher earning years, having a busy life with family, obviously kids and aging parents, but also with a career going on as well. It's easy to just set that off to the side and say, oh, I'll take care of that later. But we talk with people, you know, really anybody that's age of majority should get these documents in place because it's not only for if you are to pass away, but some of the documents are for while you're living, like the power of attorney documents and the advance directive document as well. So, you know, one thing that we say, like sometimes if your situation is, you know, a little bit more simple, sometimes an employer will actually offer estate planning services with an attorney through your work. And so if that's something, you know, if you have a generally simple type of situation, that could be a great place to go. If we're going a little bit more complex with wanting some control, maybe after you pass away or some complex situations with maybe disabled kids or different things like that or second marriages that can create some complexity as well, you know, it's probably prudent to be working with an experienced attorney to be sure you're doing that properly. But, you know, that's a great way to maybe get some of those documents done. And even telling your kids, you know, if your kids are just starting out with their careers, have them see if they have those estate planning services through their work. You know, this is something that we talk about with our clients all the time. We try to give tips on these little things everywhere, you know, whether it's for your own financial situation or for your kids or for your parents or whatever it might be. We try to come up with these ideas for our folks that are working with us. And if you don't have a financial advisor looking after you for those types of things, you know, we're more than happy to have an initial 20-minute phone visit. It's a great place to start. If you've saved $500,000, a million, several million, you're looking at retirement coming up in the near future, We are more than happy to set a time to talk, or maybe you're in retirement, whatever that might be. Our phone number is 720-405-4040. You can text the word visit, or you can give us a call. We got people on the line. They'll take your call and get you scheduled on our calendar for that 20-minute complimentary phone visit. Again, the phone number is 720-405-4040.
16: Very good. That is the voice of Joel Cavalier from Blue Heron Capital, as we are discussing legacy planning today. And so an important question to ask is, well, what happens to someone's money if they do pass away without having a plan in place?
17: That's a really big question. I think it's a good one to talk about, because we're always telling people you need to get this taken care of. And they say, well, you know, what happens if I don't? Well, quite a bit.
16: Right.
17: So, you know, one of the things, every state has their own laws of intestacy. And so they say, what happens if you don't have a will or a trust, if you don't have your beneficiary documents filled out? Then the state has rules in place that will say, okay, this is where we have to look to find beneficiaries. They go up and down your family tree. They go out the branches to the leaves to find whoever it is that they can find that will be eligible in the order that the state has set up under their rules. Now, guess what else happens at that point? If you don't have any kind of an estate set up, no documents, no beneficiaries, then of course the court has to appoint an attorney to take care of things for you. And so the attorney has to go through and do all of this searching to find the beneficiaries and so on. And how do attorneys charge for their time? It's by the hour. And the more complex it is, the more hours it takes. And so what does that mean? The money that you had in the back of your mind was going to go to your family and loved ones is ending up going to legal expenses. I've told the story lots of times about Carl, my husband.
0: That's what I was going to say.
17: Yeah.
0: I remember this story.
17: Yeah. He had a great aunt and uncle back in the East Kentucky, I think they were. And so he got a call one day from a law firm saying, well, was your mother so-and-so, was your grandmother so-and-so? And he's going, who is this and why are you calling me? They had no wills or trusts. So this law firm had to go in and search the family tree. Anyway, short story is that took years for them to figure out. By the time, after they called several times, Carl finally got a check for $300 from all this land that had been back there and so on. I told him he was lucky we didn't get a bill.
16: Right.
17: From the law, legal time. You know? I don't think they could do that, but you know, it felt like that could happen.
16: Uh-huh.
17: Now, we just can't say often enough, it's really important to put your wishes in writing. And no, we're not attorneys, so we don't draft those documents. We work very closely with attorneys who do, if you don't have your own attorney or way to get things done. Other things that we do is we look at your beneficiary documents on your accounts to make sure that you've got them set up the way that you want them so that you can understand what it is that you did, because a lot of times people fill those beneficiary documents out not really knowing what's going to happen and how it works. You know, we're here for all of our people to help you with that. So if you've got questions about that or anything else related to your retirement years and planning for the future and so on, then if you've saved at least $500,000, because, you know, you have to have some money saved up to plan for your future retirement years. But if you've saved at least $500,000, a million or several million, you're welcome to give us a call at 720-405-4040 or text the word visit to that same number, 720-405-4040. And you can schedule a complimentary 20-minute phone visit with one of our advisors. You can ask questions. They can ask you questions. You can figure out what it is you're needing to look at, you know, off the top, and then figure out what to do going forward. No cost, no obligation, no pressure, but it is a way for you to get started, to start thinking about how you need to set things up for yourself as well as for your friends and family, whoever it is you want to take care of when you're gone. You know, your money's going to go someplace. You might as well have a say in it, right?
16: Makes a lot of sense to me.
17: Right. 720-405-4040.
16: Thank you for that. That, of course, Linda Gardner, CEO, co-founder of Blue Heron Capital right here in Inglewood, Colorado, talking about a legacy plan, creating one, and something that may help Trump accounts. We'll talk a little bit about that after the break. 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
2: KOA News Time is 7:30. The Department of Justice has agreed to settle a case against a prominent social media company.
1: The Justice Department and TikTok have agreed to a $400 million settlement in a case that claimed TikTok violated child privacy laws. It marks one of the largest recoveries ever obtained in a case like this, with TikTok agreeing to pay $300 million immediately and another $100 million after an order vacating a prior consent decree has been filed. The DOJ first sued the company in 2024, claiming TikTok stored, collected, and processed data from children on the platform without getting parental consent. Mike Dubosky, ABC News.
2: Alfalfa sprouts are being blamed for a food poisoning outbreak in 15 states. More than 36 people were sickened in Minnesota and Wisconsin, and there are a total of 55 cases nationwide. Our next update at 8 o'clock from the Common Spirit Health KOA News Desk. I'm Mindy Stone on KOA.
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7: Well, it does look like all of your earlier crashes cleared up, so roads across the Denver metro area in relatively decent shape, with no major stalls, delays or crashes on any of your highways. No major stalls, delays or crashes off highway either. It does look like the Boulder Turnpike is clean and green. Looks like Peña Boulevard is wonderful and wide open to and from the airport. Fox 31 pinpoint weather, scattered thunderstorms today with a high of 93, overnight low 64, currently 68 degrees. I'm Vic D on KOA 850 AM and 94.1 FM.
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16: Welcome back to Your Money, Your Retirement. I'm your host, Alex Dingman, alongside my friends from Blue Heron Capital. We have Linda Gardner, CEO and co-founder, and then also Joel Cavalier, co-owner of Blue Heron Capital, right here in Inglewood, Colorado. The team serving the Denver metro area, all of Colorado and beyond. Do want to give this number out. If you would like to set up a complimentary 20-minute phone visit with one of the Blue Heron Capital advisors, could be Joel, might be Zach, and you're someone out there that has at least $500,000, maybe $1 million or more in investable assets, all you need to do is call 720-405-4040. You can also just text the word visit, V-I-S-I-T, to this number, 720-405-4040, to get that ball rolling on setting up your retirement plan, which is so important. And today we're talking about part of that retirement plan is going to be a legacy plan. However, we know now that 56% of American adults do not have a legacy plan. Now, I want to talk about a brand new tool, getting a little bit of buzz here, Trump accounts. Could you just explain briefly what this is and then how maybe grandparents could use these as a legacy tool?
0: Yeah, I mean, it's a new account. So, of course, there's a bunch of new rules and things with it. It's not super common for new accounts to be created. So this was kind of cool. But yeah, Trump accounts, they were created back on July 4th of this year. And they're basically serving like an IRA for kids. So you can get them started for kids under 18. And then eventually when they get above 18, it turns into an IRA type of account saved for their retirement. And so it can be a great way to start building some savings for kids' futures and can be a nice way to pass some money on to the kids as well. I think the government right now is putting in an additional $1,000 if the kid does qualify. Kids born through 2025 through 2028 can get an additional $1,000 in that account when there's money created and deposited into that account there. So it can be a kind of a cool strategy for, setting kids up for their retirement future. What do you think of those, Linda?
17: Well, I think it's really great. You know, it came about in the big beautiful bill, as they called it, that was enacted a year ago, and to become effective this July 4th, called Trump Account, because it was enacted in that bill under Trump. That was one of his ideas. Let's get the kids some money out here. And this is a great way to get them started investing in their future when they're born. Now, they get the $1,000 seed money from the gov if they're born between 2025 and 2028, the years that Trump is in office. Other kids can also open Trump accounts. So as long as they're under 18 years old, you can open them for anyone. They just don't get that extra $1,000 seed money from the government up front when the account's opened. So it's a great way to pass on funds to your grandkids. Now, the family can put in total up to $5,000 per year, per child. So maybe the grandparents put that in, maybe parents do, maybe several relatives go together to create the $5,000 that go in. Employers can also put money in that doesn't count against that $5,000. So there are limits on how much they can do. But it's really a great opportunity for people to consider. So we encourage you to do that.
4: No, I love that. This is Your Money, Your Retirement. I'm Alex Dingman here, of course, with the team from Blue Heron Capital, Linda Gardner, CEO and co-founder, Joel Cavalier, co-owner as well, talking about legacy planning here. Wanted to hit on the Trump accounts for sure, as that can be a way to pass wealth to grandchildren. Now, what about, generally speaking, when it comes to legacy planning, what's kind of like the first step? I know people may now be convinced, okay, this is probably something I need to get going, but sometimes it can seem daunting. As far as, okay, where do I begin? But it doesn't have to feel that way. I know that really just starting with the basics is a good place.
0: Yeah, I mean, it's important to just get the conversation going, right? And then eventually execute on documents, because that's, if you have a conversation about it, but you actually don't sign it and get these documents in place, then it won't do you any good.
17: Doesn't count.
0: Doesn't count. You got to have them signed to have them be official there. And so, you know, starting with the conversation, starting with an attorney to talk about the basic documents, which would be like your will, it'd be your power of attorney documents, the advance directive document, and then potentially, in your situation, it depends on what your goals are after you pass, but a trust sometimes can make some sense in certain people's situations. Just depends what your goals are, how complex things are, but, you know, very important to at least have the base documents, a will, a power of attorney, the advance directive documents to start. And then we start looking at, if things are a bit more complex, trusts can be really good. And sometimes trusts are good even if it's not that complex of a situation, because maybe you just want privacy or different things like that, right, Linda?
17: That's absolutely right. And one of the things I think it's always good to explain is, what is a power of attorney and why do we even need it? A financial power of attorney allows you to name somebody up front who can help with your finances in the event that you're still living, but you're incapacitated for some reason, a stroke, an accident, who knows what, an illness that strikes that you can no longer take care of things yourself. Someone who is named as your financial power of attorney under a durable financial power of attorney document can come in and take care of things for you when you can't do it yourself. Same thing with a medical power of attorney. If you can't speak for yourself, the medical power of attorney allows you to have named somebody in advance who knows the way that you would want things handled and taken care of and can go in and speak to medical people. They can speak to that person and they can come up with a plan of care for you that you would have approved of to begin with because you chose the person who's helping with that. So these two documents are only helpful to you while you're living. These are not documents that do anything once you've passed away. When you pass away, they do too. So then we're looking at your will that gives directions on how to handle your estate and distribute items that don't pass under beneficiary documents or other kinds of documents, or trust. And it just depends on what really makes sense for you. So those are the documents that, again, allow you to say, where are things going? How do you want it handled? And it doesn't subject you to that intestacy problem where the court has to assign an attorney to figure it all out. If you've written it up front, then you've laid it out for your family. And then the last one is the beneficiary documents. We start with those first quite often, making sure that they're current. There are court cases that we have seen year after year after year where somebody named a former girlfriend or someone as their beneficiary, broke up 10 years ago, now married to somebody new, or maybe never married, but as other family they'd like to benefit. But that 401k still names that former girlfriend. We've seen court cases that. And who gets the money? The attorneys in the court case and the former girlfriend quite often. Right. So, you know, it's a mess. You need to make sure all those documents are in place.
0: Well, and I think you bring up a good point there, Linda, too. And this is something that people come into the office and frequently misunderstand is the beneficiaries that are listed are occurring before it passes on to the will and the trust. Those pass outside of probate or pass outside of the trust if the trust isn't beneficiary. And so, you know, people come in assuming, oh, well, my will is going to take care of everything. If you have beneficiaries listed, those are going to go directly to those individuals that you have listed there. And so something we do here, because we think is just so important, Brooke on our team and all of our planners on our team, they look at the beneficiaries that we have titled for our clients every time that they're coming in, and they write it down on our sheet for our advisors on our team here to make sure we review that with our clients. Because if we don't have proper beneficiaries listed on accounts, it can really mess up how money's going to be passing on to whoever you want it to pass on to. And so if you're not reviewing your beneficiaries, now is the time to definitely do that. But, you know, if you're working with a firm like us, you know, we are going to be looking at those with you constantly every time we meet. And so if you don't have those beneficiaries listed potentially correctly, you don't have the estate planning documents in place, or maybe you're concerned about the estate planning documents working properly with your retirement accounts, because that's important. That's something we're looking at all the time with our clients. You can give us a call. If you save 500,000, a million, several million, give us a call to 720-405-4040. We can take a look at how you have things positioned. Maybe you have a complex estate planning documents in place and you don't know if they're working properly with the retirement accounts that you have set up. Something that we talk about. It's one of the key areas of the five key areas of retirement planning that we go through. So if you haven't already, set a call with us, 720-405-4040, and we'll get started with a 20-minute phone visit.
4: 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So if you are somebody, this is for anybody, but if you are somebody maybe 5-10 years out, really want to just start getting those juices flowing, that can be a great place to start, is Linda's book, Your Money, Your Retirement. 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Also, you can request it by texting the word KIT to our number, 720-405-4040. Again, that is the word KIT, K-I-T as in toolkit. And that number again, 720-405-4040. And on the other side, we're going to be opening up that Your Money, Your Retirement mailbag. Don't go anywhere.
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16: 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I'm your host, Alex Dingman, having a lot of fun alongside my friends here from Blue Heron Capital, including Linda Gardner, CEO and co-founder. Then also with us today, Joel Cavalier, co-owner, Blue Heron Capital, right here in Inglewood, Colorado. Do want to give this number out for you if you are interested in setting up this complimentary 20-minute phone visit with one of the Blue Heron Capital advisors. If you're interested in talking about your retirement plan and you do have at least $500,000, maybe $1 million or more in investable assets, that number, 720-405-4040. To reach the team at Blue Heron Capital, simply call or text the word visit to 720-405-4040. And yes, going to go through these retirement questions. Do you want to let people know that we're always answering these in general terms only, since we don't know everything about their situation? We do recommend that before taking any action on something that you hear in our show, that you do meet with a qualified professional. All right, Linda, Joel, our first question is out of Evergreen.

0: different accounts over time and then are maybe struggling to keep track of all of them and now nearing retirement, trying to figure out, yeah, where should I take from? Which account makes the most sense? And there's all these accounts that are in the same types of maybe tax classifications, 401ks, a bunch of different ones, a bunch of different IRAs, things like that. And so it's a great question. I'm glad you're asking it because a lot of people do come to us in this situation. And what we look at is, you know, really each account in your retirement plan is going to have a specific purpose for your income plan. So when we generate these plans with people, frequently people come to us, they've got four different 401ks or IRAs in different places. You've got 10 here. You know, we'll end up consolidating these into, you know, maybe an IRA, a Roth IRA if you have those, and a brokerage account. And we're going to set these different accounts up in regard to your income plan. And each income plan is different. I've got some people that we're taking from the IRAs first. We're taking from the 401ks first. We've got some people where we're taking from the brokerage accounts first. Not too many people are we taking from the Roth IRAs first because we like to leave those Roth IRAs for down the road. Remember Roth IRAs, they grow tax-free. And we think taxes have a good chance at increasing in the future. And as well, Roth IRAs can be a great asset to pass on to beneficiaries. But in some cases, we are even pulling from Roth IRAs too. And so it truly depends on your exact situation, which accounts we should be pulling from. But we do frequently see when people have accounts scattered in different areas, sometimes those accounts don't really have much of a purpose in the actual financial plan. Sometimes those accounts are conflicting with each other. If they're at, you know, have the same types of investments, they aren't working together the way they should. So frequently it makes sense to give us a call. If you save 500,000, a million, several million in those different retirement accounts, we can start talking about what it would look like to get those consolidated and working in the same direction for you leading into retirement or through retirement if you're already there. So just text the word VISIT, V-I-S-I-T, or give us a call to 720-405-4040. We can talk about what that process would look like, what the next steps would look like with us too, so you get a clear picture of what it looks like to actually work with us. So that 20-minute phone visit is completely complimentary. And again, just give us a call to 720-405-4040.
1: Thank you for that, Joel. All right, our second question is out of Centennial. The person says, my dad is 78. We've been talking about his financial situation, trying to get his affairs in order before anything happens to him. I am learning, though, how unorganized things have been until now. It seems like every other week he's calling me about another CD that he found or remembers in some other account. So how do I make sure we aren't missing anything when we're trying to account for all of his assets?
2: Boy, that's a great question. And again, that is one that we hear fairly often also. And we might hear it from someone about their dad. We might also hear it from someone about themselves.
1: Right.
2: Because they've just lost track of things over the years. You know, those orphan 401ks that you left behind with former employers and nobody's watching out for them anymore. Sometimes people can even forget about them. And we have to try to find them for you. So anyway, one of the things that you might do to help your dad is get him to start putting the mail in one place as it comes in every single week. So get a basket or something that it gets into. Then you help him go through it so that you can see what's there. Another place to really start, look at his tax return from last year. Because if he's got a lot of CDs hanging out different places, he gets 1099s on those at the end of the year. So that you can tell, where does he have them? Are they all in the same bank? Are they scattered around different banks around town? So that's another place to look. Look at all the different places he had interest income coming in from. For example, dividend income coming in. Ask him about his IRA accounts and 401k accounts. And just begin to put a notebook together that's got everything in it. That's a really good way to start.
1: No, love that. Thank you, Linda. All right, as we're going through your money, your retirement mailbag, we got another question out of Denver. Person says, I would really like to retire in 4 years. What should I be doing to get prepared? I don't think I'm ready quite yet to meet with a financial advisor, but I am getting overwhelmed as I Google and read articles about retirement. I don't really know what to do or where to start. What do you think about that?
0: I think, again, you're not alone. I think there's a lot of people out there that struggle to figure out where to start. You know, there's so much information on the internet these days with AI and, you know, all the different tools that can be used online. It can be overwhelming to figure out what

0: should I be thinking about really? You know, where should I start with this planning? And, you know, that's why we created the retirement toolkit that we give to folks, is because it has a lot of the materials that we think is extremely important to be thinking about when you're heading into or are in retirement. And so that toolkit's got papers in there talking about taxes, talking about Social Security, talking about Mount Retirement, which kind of goes through income planning and those different things to think about there and some of the hazards that you might come across. So if you don't already have a retirement toolkit, it's pretty easy. All you have to do is text the word KIT, K-I-T, to 720-405-4040. And if you already have it and for some reason lost it, you can always request another one. But if you haven't gotten it yet, text the word KIT again or give us a call, 720-405-4040.
1: Thank you, Joel. All right. We do have a couple minutes here to answer this last question out of Parker. It says, I'm thinking about canceling my life insurance. Husband and I have accumulated around $3 million in retirement assets. We're planning to work for another 10 years because we enjoy what we do. All of our children are grown. The only debt we have is our mortgage. It just seems silly to have life insurance at this stage of the game. But what do you think?
2: I think that's a great question. And my answer has to start with, it really depends. It depends on what your financial situation is. Now, saving $3 million, that's awesome. Congratulations. But what else is involved? Are those funds all in tax-deferred accounts like IRAs, 401ks, and so on? So whoever inherits them is going to have to pay a lot of tax on it. Are you charitably inclined? Maybe we can have some other strategies that might help a lot with some of the tax-deferred accounts. And then the tax-free inheritance from life insurance makes a lot of sense for your loved ones. But it really depends on your situation. Lots and lots of different things can impact that answer. So what I would say, and what we always tell everyone who asks this, is let's figure out your plan first. Then we can say, yes, go ahead and drop that life insurance, or maybe it makes sense to keep it. But don't drop it until you have a plan in place, because buying new life insurance several years later than you bought the first one will cost more. Number one, because of birthdays in between. And number two, you may or may not be insurable today, like you might have been earlier on. So I'd say don't sell it. Don't drop it yet. Get a plan in place and then figure out whether that makes sense to go ahead and drop it. Sometimes it does, but sometimes it doesn't make any sense at all.
1: Yeah. No, that is great. Thank you, Linda. And I do want to work in, obviously, before we end the show today. What is our final thought for folks? The quote of the day, please, Linda.
2: A lot of what we talked about today when we were talking about estate planning and things like that was really procrastination. People often don't get those things going because they think they've got tomorrow. We'll wait until tomorrow. We'll do it in the future. Or I can't get it done now because as long as I don't have everything done, then I won't die. Well, I don't know where that theory comes from, but I've heard it a lot of times.
1: Sure.
2: But it also reminds me of one of my favorite quotes from American humorist Will Rogers.
1: Ah, yes.
2: And he said, even if you're on the right track, you'll get run over if you just sit there.
1: Hmm.
2: So let's get off the track. Give us a call and start putting your plan together for your future.
1: No,
2: after all, it is your money and your retirement.
1: No, that is very wise. And that number again for folks, 720-405-4040, to set up this free 20-minute phone visit with one of the Blue Heron Capital Advisors. Might even be Joel, could be Zach. 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Linda, Joel, another great program. 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
3: 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They do not refer in any way to securities or investment advisory products. Fixed insurance and annuity product guarantees are subject to the claims paying ability of the issuing company. Examples discussed are based on actual client experiences and are provided for educational purposes. Individual results will vary and similar outcomes are
4: not. The preceding was a paid advertisement. The opinions, viewpoints, and promises made during the preceding program are not those of KOA, its staff, management, or parent company, iHeartMedia Incorporated. 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
2: KOA News Time is 8 o'clock. In spite of a disappointing finish, the Broncos had fans on their feet in their home preseason opener as quarterback Bo Nix connects with his new receiver, Jalen Waddle.
3: It's a gain of 35 on the first pass of the preseason. Bo Nix to Jalen Waddle. Welcome to the Mile
2: Nix
3: High.
2: Nix hits R.J. Harvey to put the Broncos on the board and tie the game at 7 in the first quarter.
3: Nix takes a snap, looks right, throws a wheel route. That's R.J. Harvey. Harvey goes up and makes the catch. Touchdown, Denver. 21-yard strike. Bo Nix to R.J. Harvey.
2: The Broncos didn't keep it going. Falling to Green Bay 33-13, the Broncos host the Vikings for their final preseason game next Friday. Denver is working with residents to make recommendations on the future of data centers in the city. Mayor Mike Johnston.
4: What do we think the rules and guidelines should be for where they exist, what they're required to do in terms of mitigating impact on water or electricity rates or noise?
2: The city is building a working group of around 20 people to weigh in on issues brought up by Denver residents. The Premier League is bringing its Morning Live Fan Fest to Denver.
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6: 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They're watching all the matches on big screens. They're chanting.
5: 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Connor Shreve, KOA.
2: A new record high Friday as we hit 100 degrees at DIA. Highs today in the low to mid-90s. Our next update at 8:30 from the Common Spirit Health KOA News Desk. 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
7: Crash I-25 northbound approaching Spear. Looks like it's off to the right shoulder. Please do exercise caution. Watch out for emergency crews, passengers, and vehicles. Still on your I-25 northbound drive. This time a crash, I-25 northbound approaching Hamden. Looks like it's off to the right shoulder. Again, please do exercise caution. Watch out for emergency crews, passengers, and vehicles. Outside of that, no major stalls, delays, or crashes on any of your Denver Metro roads. Looks like Peña Boulevard wonderful and wide open. Looks like the Boulder Turnpike clean and green. Fox 31 pinpoint weather, scattered thunderstorms today with a high of 93, overnight low 64, currently 70 degrees. I'm Vic D on KOA 850 AM and 94.1 FM.
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7: Crash I-25 northbound approaching Spear. Looks like it's off to the right shoulder. Please do exercise caution. Watch out for emergency crews, passengers, and vehicles. Still on your I-25 northbound drive. This time a crash, I-25 northbound approaching Hamden. Looks like it's off to the right shoulder. Again, please do exercise caution. Watch out for emergency crews, passengers, and vehicles. Outside of that, no major stalls, delays, or crashes on any of your Denver Metro roads. Looks like Peña Boulevard wonderful and wide open. Looks like the Boulder Turnpike clean and green. Fox 31 pinpoint weather, scattered thunderstorms today with a high of 93, overnight low 64, currently 70 degrees. I'm Vic D on KOA 850 AM and 94.1 FM.
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17: 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A professional advisor should be consulted before implementing any of the options presented. Encompass More Asset Management LLC is a registered investment advisor with the U.S. Securities and Exchange Commission and only transacts business in states where it is properly registered or is excluded or exempted from registration requirements. 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
21: Welcome into the Exact Wealth Show, hosted by John Becker and Sarah Nugent-Knoll, right here in Denver. You can find them at Exact Wealth, the power behind the program. They've got over 20 years combined experience in the retirement planning business, and it's a holistic retirement planning approach, helping their clients get ready for their future. I'm Morgan Patrick. It's a pleasure to jump on and hit these different topics, but we're going to also give you an opportunity to take action on your own behalf. And what we mean by that is a complimentary, no obligation appointment with Exact Wealth. Come in, meet with John and Sarah and the team and see where you are. And a lot of you are sitting on portfolios and you haven't started the planning process, and just as many probably halfway down the path, maybe a little frustrated. A second opinion is available to you as well. So before we dive in on the scam stress test, I just want to check in with the team. John, you first. How was the week?
18: It's great. Kids went back to school.
21: Nice.
18: Back to the routine. It was a little challenge getting them up in the morning, but getting up early, making their lunches, walking them halfway to the bus stop, and then so back to routine, which is kind of nice. And I think they were excited to see their friends and that kind of jazz. So, yeah, everyone should be back because we're in Cherry Creek. So I think everyone should have been back in school by now. I know different districts kind of have been going back sooner, if I remember right, like Aurora and Westminster.
22: I think Denver goes a little later, but I don't know for sure.
18: Yeah. So, yeah, that part was great. Our kids are back to learning and homework.
21: All right, Sarah, what about you?
22: My week was good. Played a lot of pickleball, so I'm a little sore and I need to take a couple days off. But overall, it was a great week, just enjoying the weather and what's left of summer, I guess.
21: Tell you, it's amazing how quickly it goes. And once the kids go back, I mean, that is the that's the official marking. Traffic gets worse. You know, the buses are out there and we want everybody to be safe. So drive, have the patience.
0: when the kids are out there. So, guys, let's get into this. The Federal Trade Commission, FTC, says consumers reported nearly $16 billion in fraud losses in 2025, so going back to last year. And for retirees, the most dangerous scams often sound protective. You know, move your money now so we can keep it safe. And, John, I'll start with you. I mean, why does fraud prevention belong inside the retirement plan when you talk to your clients, not just inside a password file? Because, I mean, this has become an epidemic.
18: Yeah, so first of all, the Federal Trade Commission, the FTC, said consumers filed about 3 million fraud reports and reported, get ready for this number, close to $16 billion in losses.
1: It's a lot.
18: In 2025, all from scams. And we all know what we're talking about, right? We have these bots that are constantly like pinging our voicemails,
1: texting,
18: weird messages like, hey, you owe money for a parking ticket. Click on this link to avoid, you know, going to court, like weird stuff. Mm-hmm. And unfortunately, people click on them, right? Or they think it's real. And when it comes to your hard-earned money, what you should do, and what we do for our clients, is with all the companies that we represent 20 of the top A-rated companies. So when we set up an account, we have an additional layer of protection where it's not, and this has to do with who can move money, right? The only person that has permission to make any transaction would be the owner. And then if the client wants us to be involved, we can then add them as a name to have access to do so. And this is terribly important. I had a client that called me from her husband's phone. Yeah. I didn't recognize it, somewhere in Ohio, and left me a message, and she was at the bank, and someone had gotten into all of her stuff. And so she was obviously a lot of anxiety, very scared and worried. And the first question was is my account with North American okay? And I said, 100%. And I called in with her on the line to verify that for her, that the only people that could do anything, make any changes to their plan or anything were her and then myself if they were not able to get a hold of the client. And so that is that extra layer of protection that we're going to provide for any of you that call in, because quite simply, you need it. It's your money. You got to make sure that you are protected from these scammers out there.
0: Yeah, just having this conversation and shedding light, and you're probably getting hit with these scams. Hopefully, you recognize them, and you're not clicking on links. You're hanging up the phone, but they're out there, and it just seems to be constant. And I think as you get towards your retirement years, we're aging, so the target becomes even bigger on your back. So just be aware that these are out there. And so, Sarah, the next question to you, I mean, it's harder to spot these scams. We often talk about just how easy it is with technology in the palm of our hand. Well, it makes it also easier for the scammers to kind of take advantage. So what makes it just different today as opposed to just 10 years ago?
1: Scammers are now using like fake bank alerts, like letting you know you have something on your account that needs attention. Pop-ups will come on your computer. Spoofed phone numbers pretending to be like Chase or US Bank, one of the main banks or something. Professional looking websites. Like I myself actually received an email from the IRS saying like that I owed money and I took it to my CPA and he's like, first of all, they don't email you. I was like, okay, good to know. So keep in mind the IRS never emails you. I had learned that. But I didn't click on anything. I took it to him first. But don't be embarrassed if you have fallen for these as well, because, I mean, they're getting very creative, I think. My husband, he's going to be embarrassed if he listens to this, but we recently switched to T-Mobile, and he got this email, and he clicked on it. It was like, because you recently switched over, you're eligible for free iPads. And he's like, all right, let's get some free iPads. And he clicked on it, put his bank info in, because we had to pay for shipping, supposedly. And they took his bank info and went to, like, Home Depot or something and spent like a couple $100. Luckily, he caught it right away and the bank gave him his money back. But it's so easy to fall for that something looks so real and kind of what they know about you. It's scary these days. It really is.
0: And just an example from my life, I mean, my family, my dad got caught in one of these and was all the way to one of these big box department stores, hardware stores, and was going to buy 10 $2,000 gift cards, and he had been talked into it, and he's sitting in the parking lot, and he finally called, and he's like, this sounds really weird. And I'm like, Dad, it's a scam. Hang up on the guy. And he did. And so now I said, look, anytime you have any question, one, don't answer the phone.
22: Right.
0: If you don't recognize the number, because that person will call you back if it's important. But man, don't click on any links. And, people that are trying to get you to go buy gift cards, that just do the smell test, right? Yeah. There are a lot of things out there, folks, so just be aware of it. So, John, here's one for you. You know, how should a family, like talking about the team, the group, verify maybe a scary call, a text, computer warning before any money is moved? I like the idea of having layers of protection.
18: Well, first of all, be very wary of everything. I guess that's the first thing, right? So all of our clients have our personal cell phones, right? So that's one way. And I always ask anyone, if you get something weird, just call me.
0: Yeah.
18: That's your first layer of protection. Call me, text me. It doesn't matter if it's, you know, a Friday, a Saturday. Call us and let us look into this for you, because 9 times out of 10, we know that nothing is wrong. But we want to make sure our clients have that feeling of protection. Hanging up and calling right back. So we all are getting spam calls after spam calls, and we don't recognize these numbers, right? Period. And so if I don't recognize it, and sometimes I don't, we have a lot of clients, maybe there's a number that I don't know, or someone calls in from the show, I will call it. Some of us don't like calling anymore. Like Sarah loves to text. I'm a caller. I call people. But that will tell you, because if someone doesn't answer and it goes to some, you know, whatever, you know, it's a bunch of you know what. So that's the best thing. And really, emails, you can tell in an email. Just read the email. A lot of times it's funky. They miss a letter. They miss a space.
22: Spellings.
18: Something is off. You can just kind of tell. But no matter what, don't do it, Greg, what Greg did. Don't just say, hey, I got a free iPad, and then punch all your information. Be very, very cautious. His move should have been to call T-Mobile.
22: Absolutely. Right?
18: Hey. Is this real? Do I actually? And by the way, why did you not tell me this when I switched to T-Mobile in the store? Because that would have been a selling point, in my opinion.
22: Don't worry. I went after him.
18: I'll talk to Greg when I see him for golf.
22: I know you will.
0: And Sarah, I'm sure that was in a very loving tone, huh?
22: Of course.
18: In fact, I have an old iPad. I'm just going to give it to him. I said, hey, I heard T-Mobile.
22: Accidentally
18: sent me an iPad with your name on it. Here you go.
0: Wow. I tell you, though, I mean, we're chuckling a little bit, but these scams are out there. You really need to be aware of it. And again, John and Sarah, when they work with their clients, they have their personal cell phone. So if something like this came up, give them a call. Give somebody a call outside that current circle to say, you know what, is this legit? It is a big, just a relief to know that you've got somebody you can lean into. All right, so John, we've got spots on your calendar with Exact Wealth, and you can come in and talk about your big plan or maybe lack thereof. What's going to happen when they call?
18: Yeah, so just keeping things in the spirit of the scam conversation, go to our website, exactwealthmanagement.com. Our bios are there, as Morgan has outlined earlier. 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You're going to get that personalized review, and everything is tailored towards what makes sense for you in your current situation. 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
0: 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Shows in podcast form. There's planning information, background information on John, Sarah, and their team. And speaking of John and Sarah, they've got over 20 years combined experience in this business, and it's a holistic retirement planning approach, helping their clients, you know, plan for their future. I'm Morgan Patrick, and it's a pleasure just to jump on. Hit these different topics. You're going to have questions about kind of where you are. And a lot of you have done the heavy lifting. You've saved, you put your monies away, and you've got the nest egg, but you don't have a strategy. And there are some of you out there that have started this strategy phase, but you're a little frustrated, maybe confused. You can get a second opinion. We're going to give you an opportunity to get on the calendar with Exact Wealth and do that cost-free. That's coming up. Again, no obligation appointment. All right, so Sarah, first question to you on this. The retirement line, it's getting kind of blurred. The Bureau of Labor Stats, the BLS, says nearly one in five Americans age 65 and older. Guess what? Still in the labor force. This was back in 2025 when they checked the numbers. So why is working in retirement more complicated than just adding a paycheck?
22: Well, BLS reported 19.1% of people aged 65 and older were working or looking for work in 2025. We meet a lot of clients that are over 65 that are still working, whether it's full-time or part-time. But you do have to take into consideration your wages, what that's going to do to your taxes. Have you taken Social Security yet, or are you planning on delaying it till 67, 70, whatever it may be? And then Medicare premiums is a big one, because when you start Medicare, they look back at your IRMA, your adjusted gross income from 2 years prior, and that's what they base your first year of Medicare premiums on. So there's different brackets for that. You can look it up at medicare.gov. Are you withdrawing from your portfolio while you're working? What's that doing to your portfolio? Is your spouse still working? So lots of things to take in consideration if you are 65 and older and still working and taking Social Security or not, or deciding on when to take it. So just again, a part of the reviewing the big plan, the big picture.
0: Well, and I think a lot of people out there are probably, you know, taking a big, deep breath because they're like, you know what, I'm probably going to work past age 65. There are a lot of people doing it.
22: Oh, yeah.
0: But you need to make sure you have a strategy and understand how it's going to impact, you know, the different parts of your portfolio, the different parts of your plan as you move forward. So let's talk taxes, John. This next one to you. How can the extra work change that tax view? And retirees might miss some of this.
18: Well, plain and simple is you're getting more income. So the more money you make, the more taxes you have to account for. I guess that's keeping it very simple. Some people forget that, right? They feel like I'm already getting taxed on my Social Security, et cetera. And then they don't adjust their withholdings from their part-time jobs or whatever they're doing to match the new income, which then can create a challenge for someone on the back end when you're filing for taxes, and then you have a nasty surprise that you suddenly owe $4,000 to the IRS. And no one ever likes scratching a check to the IRS. I have never met any client of mine that says, no. I cannot wait to write a check to the IRS. When my wife and I meet with our CPA, that is not a happy day, because guess what? We have to scratch a quarterly check to the IRS. So just be cognizant of what you're doing, right? Yeah. If you're pulling monies out of an IRA, right? Make sure that you're withholding those taxes. If you're pulling them out of a 401k, et cetera, that, and unfortunately people are working, to your point, Morgan. A lot of people, and to your point, Sarah, a lot of clients are working. They just have to. You know, the COVID crash crushed people's 401ks, even though they rebounded. Even though they did rebound, right? It's still, what about all those people that were relying on that money for that period of time, and then they lost a ton of money, had to go back to work? And that is something that we help people with. If you are 60 and older and you are working and you have a 401k, you have the option to transfer that out without paying taxes and protect your hard-earned money and get you some very, very strong guarantees for income, as high as 10% guaranteed every year. That is something we've helped a lot of you listeners or that are still working, we can help you with that, and we've helped a lot of people with that.
0: Well, and we talk about it each week. I mean, there are things out there that you're just not aware of. You don't do this on a daily basis. John and Sarah, that's what they do. You know, partnering up, having a teammate in this, having someone that's going to walk down this path with you. If you have questions about going back to work, how that's going to impact everything that you're doing, from, you know, the income that's coming in to the taxes going out, how it's going to affect Medicare, all those things. If you have someone in your corner that does this on a daily basis, you're going to be able to dot the I's and cross the T's. All right. So, Sarah, here's a question. Couple scenario. What should they discuss? Let's say they're both in retirement and one of them wants to go back to work. What do they need to talk about?
22: I mean, there's a lot to talk about, and it happens all the time. My mom and my mom's husband are both retired, but he went back to work just part-time because he gets bored. He needs something to do. It's not really for the money situation. Yeah, it's nice to have more money, but he is a busybody, and he needs to go and work a couple days a week, whatever it may be. So it does affect household taxes, like John said, your health care timing, travel plans. If you guys have set vacations or set trips with families, it could affect that. Caregiving duties, if one of you needs home care or nursing care, it could affect that. And then the other spouse's expectations. So make sure you're having those conversations. I'm going to work X amount of days, X amount of hours. Does this work for both of us, right? You guys got to be on the same page.
18: Get out of the house. Get out of the house and give me my 5 hours of free time. You go work and bring in some money for Starbucks. I'll be at home. Everything to be good.
22: But yeah, you do have to take into consideration the taxes, what it's going to do to Social Security, Medicare, all of that. It's not just, I'm going to go back to work 40 hours and see ya. The conversations.
0: And again, from an emotional side of this, a lot of people, you know, they work their entire lives. They're in a couple situation, let's say, and they can't wait to get into retirement. And then they get into retirement and, you know, not to shed a negative light on any relationship. Sometimes you spend so much time together. One of you might want a little bit of a break, and why not earn a little cash on the way towards your retirement? And that kind of leads us to the next question, John. And this is more on the positive side. We've been kind of looking at some of the, you know, the areas where you need to be concerned about. What about this? I mean, an Encore paycheck, I mean, it can help what you're trying to do with your retirement income instead of just creating clutter.
18: Yes. So I think the easy answer to that one is it helps you delay of taking monies out of other buckets. Yeah. So for example, if you had a plan and that was geared towards income and you're guaranteed a compound interest rate of 10%, which I teased you earlier. Well, what if you got a job, a part-time job, and then you can let that account compound again at 10% and another 10%. So that just simply means you are creating more money for you down the road. And that is simply by you enjoying your part-time job at Starbucks. Or Home Depot.
22: Whatever it is,
18: I don't know. What are some other fun, like, part-time jobs? A florist. People love, you know, working in flower shops. Like, those are typically, it's not depressing. I can go on, but I'm not going to. And again, it's really that piece. It's saying, all right, I'm going to work a little bit longer, whether it's because I'm bored or because I need the income. And part of that can be a strategy, though, of, all right, well, now I can let my plans grow. Some people work just so they can fund a 401k. right? They don't need the money. And so they just max fund a Roth 401k or a 401k so they have additional monies when they're done. So there's many, many like angles or ways you can look at it. But from what you said earlier, Morgan, it is kind of the positive side of it.
0: Yeah.
18: Right? Maybe it funds a trip. Right, it could maybe it covers healthcare for a period of time or whatever.
22: Maybe it builds your emergency fund that you need that we talk about, or maybe it helps you delay Social Security. There's so many reasons.
18: Maybe like mowing lawns, you can stop by my house and I'll pay you $20 to mow my lawn. Like, there's so much you can get out of it: exercise, money, delay taking money out of your accounts,
22: get away from your spouse.
0: Yeah. And Sarah, your hubby could
18: just disappear. Yeah.
0: Your hubby could do a little side gig and buy that iPad. Good stuff.
18: Yeah, we need money to buy the iPad.
0: We definitely need that. We don't need to be clicking on any links. Yeah. All right. So, Sarah, we've got spots on the calendar, and it's very important for Denver to understand that you don't have to do this alone. And if you're sitting on your portfolio, you're solo. Or if you're retiring as a couple and sitting on a portfolio, it's just the two of you. You need professional help. You need guidance. And that's what we offer today. It's no cost, no obligation. Kind of walk us through the appointment.
22: 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So what are you waiting for? 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
2: 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A small plane crashed on its second attempt to land in heavy fog at a remote military airport in Alaska, killing all eight people on board.
6: There were two members of the Army Corps of Engineers on board. There were four contractors on the plane as well. It was a small civilian plane, a Cessna 441. The NTSB saying as it's beginning its investigation, it knows they took off from Anchorage. They were heading to a remote radar site in western Alaska. The conditions were foggy. They had been airborne for about 2 hours when they tried to land at that remote site.
2: ABC's Alex Stone. The Broncos fall to Green Bay 33-13 in Denver's preseason home opener. The Broncos host the Vikings for their final preseason game next Friday. Our next update at 9 o'clock from the Common Spirit Health KOA News Desk. I'm Mindy Stone on KOA.
7: Crash I-25 northbound approaching Spear. Looks like it's off to the right shoulder. Please do exercise caution. Watch out for emergency crews, passengers, and vehicles. Still on your I-25 northbound drive. This time a crash, I-25 northbound approaching Hamden. Looks like it's off to the right shoulder. Again, please do exercise caution. Watch out for emergency crews, passengers, and vehicles. Outside of that, no major stalls, delays, or crashes on any of your Denver Metro roads. Looks like Peña Boulevard wonderful and wide open. Looks like the Boulder Turnpike clean and green. Fox 31 pinpoint weather, scattered thunderstorms today with a high of 93, overnight low 64, currently 70 degrees. I'm Vic D on KOA 850 AM and 94.1 FM.
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7: Crash I-25 northbound approaching Spear. Looks like it's off to the right shoulder. Please do exercise caution. Watch out for emergency crews, passengers, and vehicles. Still on your I-25 northbound drive. This time a crash, I-25 northbound approaching Hamden. Looks like it's off to the right shoulder. Again, please do exercise caution. Watch out for emergency crews, passengers, and vehicles. Outside of that, no major stalls, delays, or crashes on any of your Denver Metro roads. Looks like Peña Boulevard wonderful and wide open. Looks like the Boulder Turnpike clean and green. Fox 31 pinpoint weather, scattered thunderstorms today with a high of 93, overnight low 64, currently 70 degrees. I'm Vic D on KOA 850 AM and 94.1 FM.
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0: 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Our shows are in podcast form. There's planning information. There's background information on John, Sarah, and their team. And it's all about helping Denver get ready for the future, plan for their retirement. It's a holistic retirement planning approach. I'm Morgan Patrick. There's going to be an opportunity to get on their calendar. And the appointments we open up through radio are no cost, no obligation. We have 10 of them each week. And once they're filled, You'll have to wait till next week. But these come with no cost or obligation, which means you're not obligated to become a client. And it also means that Sarah and John aren't obligated to take you as a client. This first meeting is to see if it's a good fit. And if both sides want to roll forward, you certainly can. But it's very important, you know, to have a partner in this, have a plan for what is going to be your retirement. So the pension, I kind of teased this earlier, guys. There are some out there that are fortunate enough to have a pension. So we want to kind of talk directly to them. But there are also ways to kind of create your own pension. So if you don't have a pension, stay tuned. We'll talk about that as well. So traditional pension can kind of feel like the last old school retirement benefit. And it really is. But when the paperwork offers a lifetime monthly payment, it looks really good. And then there's that lump sum, and that looks really good. The choice can shape a lot of things. Income, taxes, survivor protection, and family security for decades. So guess what? This is important. All right. So, John, we'll start with you on this one. Why is a pension election, right, one of the most permanent retirement choices people can make, which makes it a very important one?
18: But because you're selecting one of two options, you're going to select a lifetime income stream for the rest of your life, like Social Security. So those of you that are teachers, I'll just say teachers, they're going to, you know, you get a para pension, okay? And that is, do I want lifetime income based off of the fancy calculations? Sometimes it's in your benefits, sometimes it's not. Or you can elect to get a lump sum. That's why it's a very, very important decision. Do I want income stream for the rest of my life? Or do I want to take this money and see if I can get something better out of it? Now, sometimes taking a lump sum, the answer is yes. Yeah. Like if there's time and et cetera, if you put it in the right vehicle, then the answer is yes. And before, and kind of when you're making these decisions, you're also looking at your spouse's health. What are their needs? Do we have other forms of income, taxes? What happens when I die? And we'll talk about that, you know, kind of down the road in this section too. But there's a lot of things that kind of play into this decision. And the thing is, once you make a decision, there ain't no turning back.
0: Yeah.
18: I'll say it again. There ain't no turning back.
0: So, I mean, it's important. So you're out there and you've got a pension. You haven't made maybe you've made the choice. You haven't put it in play yet. I mean, you're sitting on that and you've got to make the decision. So have conversations, especially if you're in a couple situation. We'll talk about that here in just a little bit, too. But the pension and the decision you make, it's going to impact you the rest of the way. So it is very, very important. So, Sarah, the real trade-off between the monthly check and the lump sum.
22: Yeah, I mean, you got to review inflation protection. What is the monthly check going to pay you? Is it worth it? Some people have a bunch, mostly we help a lot of teachers, and a lot of teachers have moved throughout the years, so they have pensions in other states, Texas, North Carolina, wherever it may be. So maybe they're just small pensions and taking the monthly check isn't worth it. So sometimes they just roll it all to one to provide a lump sum, just like a pension, but a lifetime income. So you have to compare everything. Is it worth it for you? I had a client recently call me up. She had a pension from her work, and she didn't want the monthly benefit. She's like, I don't need it. I know I'm not going to need it when I'm older. I want my money protected, and I want it to grow. So found her the right product and moved it out of the pension, but I made it very clear what you're giving up from that pension and what you're going into. And she's 100% on board, transfers in process.
18: Well, we've helped a lot of federal employees, too,
0: sure.
18: That have thrift savings plans. And a lot of folks get to retire at 55, you know, from the military, the feds, et cetera. But they're not done ready to work. And a TSP is basically an annuity that will pay you a lifetime income. Now, there's different options for selections. Many of them have chosen the G fund. So those of you that are work for the government know what the G fund is, the safe fixed route. And we've helped a lot of folks transfer the entire balance over to other annuities that have, again, a 30% bonus increase and a 10% guarantee, which is better than the G fund. So it just takes that conversation and it takes that comparison and contrast before you make any, before you decide to make any move.
0: Yeah, make an informed decision based on your situation. 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So, couple scenario, John. How does the spouse protection change the decision you're going to make?
18: Well, hopefully, I'm chuckling. Hopefully you love each other, right?
0: Right.
18: You have different options that you can take when you select an income payment. Right? So you have a single pay, which is going to be the highest option. But guess what happens? When you die, guess what also dies? The monthly income. And then you have, you know, option B, C, D. So, and again, those amounts can vary. But typically, most folks are going to choose the joint option. And so that simply means that if I get a pension and I die, then my wife, Linda, continues to receive that payment for the rest of her life. That does become very important. When you then factor in what happens with Social Security upon passing away, that becomes a very important decision because with Social Security, let's say you get in a pension and Social Security. Well, Social Security, when one of you dies, then you lose the lower portion of the Social Security. So having a joint payment sometimes makes sense from a pension. Now, you also tease the audience about, well, what if you don't have a pension? Can you create your own pension?
0: Yeah.
18: The answer is yes. In fact, that is 90% of what Sarah and I do. You have a 401k, you have an IRA, you have a money in CDs, savings, whatever it may come from, and all you have is Social Security, and you want another guaranteed lifetime income stream. So we can help you by transferring some of your monies into a vehicle that provides you that lifetime income stream for either yourself or for you and your spouse. That's very important. That is that, again, 90% of you listening do not have a pension besides Social Security.
0: But
18: that's what we do. We do this every day.
0: Yeah, you can create your own. And there are a lot of you out there that really haven't considered that. Another income stream, create it. 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All right, final question, Sarah. I'll throw this one at you. Why can interest rates and timing impact that lump sum number?
22: Lump sum values are generally tied to present value calculations, so interest rate assumptions can matter. So you need to review the calculation date. When is the lump sum available? What's the amount? You might see a lump sum online when you log in, but that's not always the lump sum that's available to you. I just experienced this when I called with a client. They wanted him to wait to a certain age to get that lump sum. And it was earning, I want to say, like less than 2%. So very important to go over all of that. When you can take the lump sum, their formula, what's their rate today? How are they determining their rate in the future?
0: Well, that kind of leads me to this next question. I do want to add this one on to you, John, and then we're going to open up those appointments. But mistakes that people can make when they treat that pension lump sum award, like found money. It's almost like you won the lottery. There it is. I mean, this could be, I mean, it's a lot of money and it's there and it's available.
18: Well, the human nature kicks in. Like, yahoo! Spin it.
22: Right.
18: Got all this moolah. What do I want? I'm going to refurbish my bathroom. I'm going to go buy a new car. I'm going to overspend on a vacation. I'm going to do something glorious. And again, the challenge is that unless you have your other, your guaranteed income solution figured out from your other buckets of money, that's where this may not be a mistake. But if you don't have the luxury of other forms of income and other, whether it's from rental investment, Social Security, other pensions, whatever it may be, that's a big mistake. Because you're just, what we all do, we spend money. We love to spend. And then that harder money is gone. And then you got to remember taxes, right? You got to remember, you got to pay your taxes. Sometimes we don't elect to withhold taxes from these checks. And suddenly you have a big surprise at the end of the day. But again, it's that human element kind of kicks in. Like you reach in your pocket, you find $100 and it's like the best day in the world. Except in this case, it could be thousands of dollars and then it could be gone in an instant. So be careful.
0: Yeah. Have a strategy, have a plan, work with professionals and, you know, walk that path together. This is an opportunity for you right now. John, walk us through the appointment. Again, we've got 10 of them. We're going to open them up right now.
18: You're going to get a holistic planning approach from Sarah and myself. Again, holistic. That includes a lot of things. We spend a lot of time talking about lifetime guaranteed income. That's probably one of the most important components or spokes of your wheel, is to make sure you have enough income, whether it's from your pensions, your Social Securities. For those of you that don't have a pension, it's redirecting your hard-earned money that you've saved up in your IRAs, 401ks to create a guaranteed lifetime income stream so you can sail off into the sunset without ever worrying about how you're going to pay your bills. Could include reviewing life insurance, long-term care, help you understand Medicare. 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We covered all the bases. We want you to go into retirement stress-free, knowing you have trusted advisors in your corner, like Sarah and myself. You might get an iPad. I'm just kidding. You're not going to get the iPad. That's a joke. For those of you who listen to the show, that's a joke. You're not going to, don't call in to get the iPad. But call us, text us. Morgan will let you know how to get on our calendar for this complimentary review.
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2: 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I'm Morgan Patrick. Pleasure to jump on. We're going to get to some scenarios from around the country. I want to remind our listeners, if you've got questions about where you are, and a lot of you are probably in a good spot. 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Or you've started the planning process, you're a little frustrated, need a second opinion. 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All right, scenarios, guys. These come from around the country. Sarah, you're going to get the first one. And here it is. My sister got a call saying her bank account was compromised and she needs to move money to a, air quotes, safe account. How do we slow this down without embarrassing her?
3: I mean, it is embarrassing. I know it is. My husband, if you were just tuning in to our show, my husband got scammed earlier over a free iPad, and he didn't tell me for days, and I know that he was embarrassed. And he's going to be even more embarrassed when John brings him that iPad.
4: I can't wait.
3: But anyway, I mean, don't argue whether she should have known or not. Just try to help out your sister, parent, whoever it is. Make sure they're using a known bank number. Pause all transfers. Put stops on your accounts, whatever it is. Save screenshots or caller information. And then report that suspicious contact. The more we can report these guys, hopefully they can get to the bottom of this at some point. Because, like we said earlier, it is out of control. But don't make the situation worse for them. Of course, they're embarrassed. They fell for something they shouldn't have fallen for. We've probably all gotten those calls, emails, texts, whatever it is. Just try to help them out and to hopefully stop the process. If they've already taken money out, then hopefully pause the account so they can't take any more out. Change your account number, whatever it may be.
2: Well, and there may be people that are listening to the show today, guys, that have fallen victim to this and didn't know. Right. So, you know, make sure you're aware of something that doesn't quite sound right, look right, and do the follow up and make sure, you know, check your accounts and make sure that they are good because the scammers are out there. Here's another scenario, John. I'm under full retirement age, FRA, and got a consulting offer. Could the extra pay reduce my Social Security checks?
4: You said FRA. I don't know if you're supposed to say fro.
2: Fra.
4: Yeah, so this is, you got to be very careful. So you're under the full retirement age, and that depends on when you were born, by the way. So it's different for everyone. It's going to be 66, and then, like, for example, 1955. If you were in 1955, it's 66 plus 2 months, and then every other year you just add on 2 more months, okay? That is your full retirement age. But if you're under it, then the max that you could earn from another job is $24,480, okay, or $2,000 a month. The challenge is that if you go over that amount, then Social Security will withhold $1 of benefits for every $2 that you earn over the limit. So don't get all super ambitious and say, hey, I'm going to go get a $60,000 job while collecting Social Security. If you're under the full retirement age. It's different if you're over the full retirement age. That's a different number. That's like $65,000 or something. And then starting the month, and then at some point, then there's no limit on it. So you just have to be very, very careful. Now, the cool thing is that this 24,000 number is only calculated from like a job. It's not

0: it doesn't include like investment income, annuity income, rental income, whatever, specifically from the job. So just please, please make sure that you don't earn 1 cent over $24,408.
1: And then they just recalculate your benefits, right? Yeah. When you get to
2: FRA. All right. So here's another scenario. Sarah, we'll start with you on this one. And it's in and around the pension question we answered earlier in the program. The pension lump sum looks tempting because the account balance would be larger. What am I giving up?
1: I mean, you're giving a pension, like we went over earlier, is giving you that lifetime income, right? Like Social Security. Pension provides that whenever you decide to take it or whenever you're eligible. So you're giving up that, but it's not always a bad thing. We've helped a lot of clients move their pension as a lump sum over to an IRA, doing the same exact thing, providing them lifetime income, but the income is much more. So it's always worth comparing, how can I get the highest income if that's what you need? It's not always your pension. Compare different companies. Or if you don't need the income, what's the money geared for? Do you want to protect it? Do you want it market-driven? What do you want the money to do? What are you going to use it for in the future? If you're taking it as a lump sum, if you're taking 100 grand out, you're going to have to pay taxes on that 100 grand. So keep that in mind on what that's going to do to your taxes. So
2: yeah, it's important.
1: Definitely compare all of your options before just taking a lump sum.
2: Well, and working with professionals to do this on a daily basis. And look, you've got a lot of decisions to make, and it can be overwhelming. Certainly, yeah, you could do it, but having somebody that does this on a regular basis that you can bounce questions off of, and they'll also bring up questions to you, and you can kind of work on it together. You know, that's the peace of mind. That's that comfort level we talk about on the program all the time. And John and Sarah can provide that. Again, they've been in this. This is what they do every single day. And the opportunity to get on their calendar and talk about your scenario is ongoing during the course of the show. If you've saved $100,000 or more towards your retirement, these strategies are going to work best for you. 10 positions on the calendar for the upcoming week. They will go fast. 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You can also text EXACT to 600-700. All right, John, here's one for you. Beneficiary forms are old. And there are a lot of people that are probably in this category. But the will is current. Which document should we trust?
0: Okay. First of all, just because your beneficiary forms are old doesn't really mean anything. If you are listed as a beneficiary on a retirement account, IRA, 401, whatever it may be, typically all those monies pass directly to named beneficiaries. The one thing I would encourage you all to do is to call your respective companies and see if there's any added information that you can give to them about your beneficiaries, because back in the day, all you would list is a name and maybe a relationship. So your son, your niece, your daughter, whatever. But that doesn't help a company figure out, well, how do I get a hold of this person? There's no phone number, there's no email, et cetera. So just keep that in mind. Any life insurance, retirement accounts, whatever the name beneficiary is on the account is who the money is going to go to. But to Morgan's point, he has forgotten to change his beneficiaries on his forms.
2: I have.
0: And then that simply means that someone from his past will receive money when he goes to heaven, right? So that is something that Sarah and I make sure when we meet with you to bring your stuff in and to make those appropriate phone calls to your respective companies together to make sure if we need to update the beneficiaries that we get the right forms or get the right information to those respective companies.
2: Yeah. Update. That's one thing that you need to be doing, reviewing. You're working with professionals. You come in and you start working with Exact Wealth. These reviews are going to happen. Right? There's going to be less that's going to be missed. And you are going to roll forward with confidence when it comes to your overall plan. All right. So final scenario. And we talked about a lot today. So, Sarah, we'll let you hammer this one home. We keep finding the trade-offs, the scams, the work, the pensions, the beneficiaries. So we've got all this going on. How do we decide what comes first on our agenda?
1: I mean, you got to look at the big picture, all of it. Your fraud risk, you got to make sure your accounts are protected. Work income, what income do you have coming in? If you're retired, what guaranteed income do you have coming in? If you have a pension, your different pension options, are you doing lump sum? Are you going to take a pension that pays you lifetime income? Are you going to have your spouse covered? What if you don't have your spouse covered? You need to look at everything. Care costs, what do you have for long-term care? Beneficiaries, make sure, like John just said, all of your beneficiaries are up to date. Make sure your will is up to date. Revisit that and all of this at least yearly. Meet with John and I. We can look at, we don't just look at retirement accounts. We look at the big picture and make sure everything is working the way it's supposed to work.
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4: KOA News Time is 9 o'clock. A stoic Broncos head coach Sean Payton says he really didn't see his team match up to the Packers last night in the 33-13 loss.
5: I can't think of one area that we played or outplayed them, honestly. And that, I'm just being honest.
4: And even though it's the preseason, Coach Payton says these games matter.
5: Each phase saw their share of what ended up being the final score. So you can't not pay attention to these games, these scrimmages, these important steps towards the start of the regular season.
4: And the regular season starts September 14th as the Broncos meet the Chiefs in Kansas City. Before that, one more preseason game against the Vikings next Friday. The Douglas County Sheriff's Office is trying to track down an organized theft ring. After three Walgreens in the Highlands Ranch area were hit, deputies are calling the suspects the Booster Skirt Bandits. Surveillance video shows three women stuffing cosmetics into their waistbands of their skirts before leaving the store. Douglas County Sheriff Darren Weekly.
6: They'll have a lookout, and then they'll have the person take the item and then conceal it and then get out the store.
4: The thefts are part of a much larger trend across Colorado, with retail theft costing state retailers about $1.3 billion. A new record high Friday as temperatures at DIA hit 100 degrees, beating the old record by 1 degree. Highs today in the low to mid 90s with a chance for scattered showers or thunderstorms. Our next update at 9:30 from the Common Spirit Health KOA News Desk. 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
8: Crash I-25 northbound approaching Spear. Looks like it's off to the right shoulder. Please do exercise caution. Watch out for emergency crews, passengers, and vehicles. Still on your I-25 northbound drive. This time a crash I-25 northbound approaching Hamden. Looks like it's off to the right shoulder again. Please do exercise caution. Watch out for emergency crews, passengers, and vehicles. Outside of that, no major stalls, delays, or crashes on any of your Denver Metro roads. Looks like Peña Boulevard wonderful and wide open. Looks like the Boulder Turnpike clean and green. Fox 31 pinpoint weather, scattered thunderstorms today with a high of 93, overnight low 64, currently 70 degrees.
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3: 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The opinions, viewpoints, and promises made during the following program are not those of KOA, its staff, management, or parent company, iHeartMedia Incorporated.
18: Information presented on this program is believed to be factual and up-to-date, but we do not guarantee its accuracy, and it should not be regarded as a complete analysis of the subjects discussed. Discussions and answers to questions do not involve the rendering of personalized investment advice, but are limited to the dissemination of general information. A professional advisor should be consulted before implementing any of the options presented. Encompass More Asset Management is registered as an investment advisor with the SEC and only transacts business in states where it is properly registered or is excluded or exempted from registration requirements. Registration with the SEC does not imply a certain level of skill or training.
19: A one-day market drop is scary, but in retirement, the bigger issue is whether that drop threatens next month's income, next year's spending, or just today's emotions. Coming up next.
20: Welcome in to Mile High Money.
19: We don't know how long we're going to live, but we got a plan to live a long life.
20: Helping you achieve your ideal retirement.
19: That's part of what I help people with is just uncovering what are we working with.
20: And now, Mile High Money. With Adam Mohler.
21: We're not exactly saying there's going to be a one-day drop in the market, but wouldn't you like to be prepared first? Welcome into Mile High Money with Adam Mohler. I'm Jackie Selby, by the way. Adam Mohler, now tell me how you're doing. I want the family update. Any sports news?
19: Well, Jackie, I always like to start the show by saying I'm blessed. I'm grateful. Life is good. And, you know, school's back in session. I got three kids at three different schools. So wow. we're running like usual. But no, yeah. it was a good weekend. It was actually a slower weekend for us. And so my kids actually went to go spend the night with some friends, and they went to go see that Savannah Bananas, the baseball.
21: Yes, at Coors Field.
19: Yeah,
21: yes.
19: So they had a good time doing that. And then it was kind of low key. We did a little surprise party for the other Adam that I coach with. We went over. So every year, you know, after we're done coaching the season, the kids and the parents usually give us gift cards to Shanahan's. For whatever reason, that's kind of the gift card we get. And we took, you know, so for my son's last birthday, we went into Shanahan's and had dinner, and it wasn't very good, to be honest.
21: What?
19: And you know, it was a lot of money. And you know, I'm very particular. I think you know my background. I mean, I was a chef at Morton Steakhouse.
21: Yeah.
19: You know, that's where I met my wife. And so, you know, I know if a steak comes, you know, if it comes out well done or rare, and they just, you know, it just was disappointing. And for the amount of money that we spent. So anyway, we're planning on going there again for this surprise party, but we switched it up and there's a brand new Capitol Grill restaurant that opened up right by Park Meadows Mall. It's funny. I think it was the old Red Lobster building.
21: Oh.
19: And so we went there and they put us in a nice room and we had a big round table, a big round top for 20 people.
21: Fun.
19: And it was a lot of fun, good food. We had a really good time. So yeah, but otherwise we're just rocking and rolling here. I'm getting ready to head out to Iowa actually tomorrow. We were talking before the show started and mm-hmm. you know, I'm part of this producer advisory council is what they call it. And so one of the insurance companies that we use for both life insurance and on the annuity side, and they bring out their top 10 advisors in the nation. And I happen to be one of those 10.
21: Woo-hoo.
19: And they ask us, you know, how to improve things. You know, what can we do to be more competitive in the marketplace? How do we improve these strategies, these solutions? And so that's neat, you know, getting to go and we're going to do the Iowa State Fair, I think. And,
21: fun.
19: You know, so yeah, it'll be a good time. I've got some family out there. Actually, my mom grew up in Iowa. And so there's some farmland out there and we've got some family out there. I don't know if I'm going to be able to catch up with those guys or not, but that'd be, I think I'm going to try to make that happen.
21: So. Oh, you should. You probably haven't seen them in a long time, huh?
19: No, you know, we used to go back every summer. So mm-hmm. every summer we used to go back to Iowa. We'd load up in the car and make that drive. And when my grandma passed away, we just kind of stopped going back as much. And so we were going to try to make this trip for the family, but it's tough with this being, you know, kind of the first full week back in school. And I didn't want the kids to be missing school the first week. So.
21: Oh, I see. Yeah, that's probably prudent. Well, Adam, it's going to be a great time. And it's funny that you mentioned the function that you're going to go to. I mean, I was reading an article about annuities in general and just how big of another year they had. Record sales, right? Because even if the market is up, people want that protection. Is that what you get from it?
19: Absolutely. I mean, and there's, you know, and Jackie, we talk about this every week. Like, I'm not an annuity guy. I'm not a life insurance guy. I'm not a gold guy. I'm not a real estate guy. I'm a comprehensive financial planner. I'm an independent advisor. I'm a fiduciary. And, you know, it's about getting people to and through retirement. It's different strategies and solutions. But, you know, part of what I do is safe money. You know, part of what I do is guaranteed lifetime income. You know, people come into my office and say, I want a paycheck. I want a guaranteed lifetime paycheck. I just retired. I've got this nest egg of money. And how do I turn this into an income stream? Mm-hmm. And the biggest problem that I've seen over the last 25 years, Jackie, is that people have these statements, right? Mm-hmm. You know, they work, they save, they work, they save. You know, they get the employee matches their 401k contributions. And now you retire and you got $1 million sitting in this 401k. That's not a paycheck. That's not an income plan. It's a number. Mm-hmm. And so how do we get that number into a payment for you, into a lifetime income stream? And so, you know, I can't just throw the word guaranteed out there. You know, I can't say that with stocks or bonds or mutual funds or options or futures or commodities or real estate or, you know, but I can say that word guaranteed with certain annuity products. And so sometimes people come in and say, I want a guaranteed lifetime income stream. And so that's a place that you can do it is use an annuity product. So you know, there's two ways that I use them. One is for guaranteed lifetime income and long-term care. And then the other is for just safe growth, for a safe growth bond alternative. And, you know, I always share the same story about a client, Steve. You know, I've shared this story so many times, but
21: right.
19: it hits home for a lot of people. And it, actually, the company that I'm going to be with tomorrow, they are the company that my neighbor Steve, that's the company that he went with 15 years ago.
21: Oh.
19: And I still use that product today. It's the number one annuity in the marketplace today. And so, you know, it's funny because I share that story all the time that, you know, my neighbor didn't do business with me because I was a captive agent and he wanted a certain product and we couldn't offer that because I was a captive agent with another big company. And so, but it's funny because I still use use that product and solution today. And so, you know, and there's good ones and bad ones, and it's what are we trying to accomplish here? You know, what's the goal for this money? You know, I just retired, I got $1 million, and I already have income. Well, I don't need income. Well, then let's not use an annuity product. You know, it's about having all these different tools and strategies and solutions, and if you're working with someone that doesn't have access to all those things, get a second opinion. If you're working with someone that's just focused on stocks and bonds, maybe get a second opinion. I mean, because that's not all that's out there.
21: That's interesting. I'm going to give your phone number, 800-467-0737, to call Adam Mueller, 800-467-0737. If somebody just has a bucket of statements, you know, a drawer full of statements, and they're thinking about pinning down a retirement date, Adam, how in the world do we, or do they, go about trying to assess what's going to be best for them and how to take an income from that pile of statements?
19: I think that's the biggest issue that people are having right now, is because they've had this income, they've had this paycheck for work for the last however many years, and now that paycheck's going to stop. And so we go, okay, big picture here, you know, what kind of income do you need? Well, we've got Social Security coming in that's going to cover part of that. Maybe you're lucky enough to have a pension. That might cover part of it. But then with the other investments, what are we going to do? And it's not just about getting to $1 million or $5 million or whatever that magic number is. It's about having an income plan, a withdrawal strategy. And so, I think that's the biggest problem that people face. And if you're all in stock, I love stocks. I love equities. I love growth. I love tactically managed portfolios. But if the Dow drops 1,100 points like it did a week and a half, 2 weeks ago. If the Dow drops, and whether it's the Dow or the S&P, the market in general, you go back, just go back over the last few years. Go back to 2020, okay? March 12th, there was a 10% drop. On March 16th, there was a 13% drop. I mean, that's practically 25% of your portfolio could take. I mean, that's a big drop. If we just retired and we lose 25%, we have $1 million and now we're down to 750,000. That's where, if you don't have a plan, a lot of people become these emotional investors. And I know, I saw it firsthand with a handful of clients where you're down and now what? You're going, I can't take this pain anymore. What do I do? And the problem is a lot of them sell, lock those losses in, get on the sidelines, and then what happened? Well, now the market's back at all-time highs, so you missed that rebound, and now when do you get back in? So the whole timing, you know, if you don't have a plan and the market's squirrely and you've got volatility all over the place like what we're seeing right now, it's a little bit scary.
21: Mm-hmm. Well, of course, we don't want to scare people, and we don't want people to feel embarrassed by their nerves when it comes to wanting to get a retirement plan put together, because everybody wants to retire. We all have to retire. And you can call Adam, 800-467-0737, 800-467-0737. Didn't cost you anything to group up with Adam and get a strategy session, right, Adam?
19: Yeah, absolutely. And you know, Jackie, I think you can tell. We've been doing this show now for 3 years. We've done hundreds of shows together. I love doing this show with you. But you can tell I'm extremely passionate about educating people, about doing the right thing for them. I'm different. AGM Financial is different. 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
21: So for the pre-retiree, let's ask you this. Are you getting sleep, or are you up worried about what could be a very successful retirement? Because you just don't have information, don't have somebody in your corner. That's what we're going to address here on this segment in Mile High Money with Adam Mohler. I would be, if you're really close and you don't have a plan, I'd be up worried about it.
19: Yeah, I think, you know, we call that sleepability. Or what does the did you sleep last night test? What's that reveal about your portfolio? You know, how much pain can you take? What's keeping you up at night? And, you know, I've found over the last 25 years, if you have a plan, if you're working with the right group, you're working with an independent advisor, you're working with a fiduciary firm, and you have a plan, your sleep ends up being a little bit better. And what that does is it reduces your stress levels, and you end up enjoying life a little bit more. You enjoy retirement, and you're not having to worry about it so much. I've got clients from all different walks of life, Jackie. I've got everyday folks. I've got some real wealthy folks, some professional, you know, athletes and entertainers, you know, all different walks of life. And it all comes down to having a plan. And if you don't have that, it does. It keeps you up. And so working with the right group, you know, whether you've got a guaranteed lifetime income plan, whether it's just a withdrawal strategy. I mean, there's so many products and solutions out in the marketplace today because, you know, these companies know that there's so many people retiring with a lot of money and they need solutions, you know, and we're going, how do we get them what they're looking for? And a lot of the people that I'm meeting with that are coming into my office, they want a guaranteed lifetime income stream. They want to carve off a piece of their, you know, portfolio and put it into a product that's going to generate guaranteed lifetime income that pays them till the day they die. If they live to be 120, it keeps on paying them. And so, you know, the word annuity scares people, Jackie. Mm-hmm. And that's a big reason why I started this show, to be honest with you. It was just to show people, guess what, folks? There is a better, smarter, cheaper, safer, more efficient way of doing things. And if you're not looking at some of these products and solutions, you're missing the boat. You know, we talk about the different long-term care strategies and annuity products that are out there. And if you're just working with a broker, you're missing the boat. You know, you're not seeing all of these strategies and solutions that are out in the marketplace.
21: It's a good idea to hop on the phone and get a meeting. Now, it's Holly who's going to be picking up your call and booking you right into Adam's schedule, you know, with priority from the radio show Mile High Money. So here's that number, 800-467-0737, 800-467-0737. And maybe that, sleepless night effect could be useful. Maybe that would move somebody towards actually getting an opinion on how they could retire and make sure that they are going to be living the lifestyle to which they're accustomed in retirement.
19: Yeah, when that happened, Jack, sure, you know, back on July 29th, the Dow was down over 2%. The S&P, all these indexes were down, and we've seen all this volatility. But really, you know, in 2020, that was a big wake-up call for a lot of people, because I think there was a lot of people out there that had these target date funds, that they had these bond funds. Mm-hmm. And in 2022... So bond prices and interest rates move in opposite directions. And so you've got these newly issued bonds, and those offered much higher payouts. So that caused the market value of these older, lower yielding bonds to fall. And so what we saw was the bond market got creamed. The stock market got creamed. People were going, hey, I thought I had this balanced portfolio. What happened? What happened to this bond piece? This was supposed to be my safe money. And now all of a sudden it's down 15%. And it hasn't come back. And so, again, you know, that was a big wake up call for a lot of people. And then you had the Dow dropping 23% in 2 days. That's in 2 days, you know, and there were so many people that are freaking out going, okay, now what do I do? And it's, again, this emotional investing where they sell, get on the sidelines, and then now when do you get back in? And so the clients that had plans, that had strategies, they weren't freaking out and having to sell things, you know, whether it was having these different buckets, you know, the bucket strategy where we've got, you know, safe income in one bucket and market growth in another bucket and our money market account in another bucket. You know, if you've got buckets, or if you've got guaranteed lifetime income, or if you have a plan and a strategy, then you didn't have to freak out and sell. And the market came roaring back. It's at all-time highs now. And so, you know, it's a great time to be looking at things. And we talk about this. We've talked about this over the last month, really, where we're going, hey, the stock market is at all-time highs. It's never been higher. Interest rates are at 20-year highs. Where's all this stuff going forward? You know, do you have a plan going forward? Have you gotten a second opinion lately? You know, it's hard to get a second opinion from the group that you're working with. And I've got a lot of, we've had so many calls come in, Jackie. The phones have just been ringing off the hook.
21: Great.
19: And it's been awesome. You know, there's a doctor that called in last week that he was just here randomly. He lives in Idaho, and he said he was here visiting some folks and grew up here, came back home, and he was driving, heard the show, called in. And he's gonna become a client. He lives in Idaho. So we're having so many people call in, and it's just about getting that second opinion. And, you know, who are you working with? Why are you working with them? Do you have a plan? Do you have a strategy? What's your solution? If the market drops like it did a couple years ago, if the market drops 25%, what does that do to your income? What's that do to your income plan? Do you have an income plan?
21: Mm-hmm. It seems like it, you know, that brief market drop and the bond situation not long ago, all those things have impacted consumer confidence, because spending is down. Retail consumer spending is down. The only, you know, place that it's up is during the Amazon Prime Day or whatever. That was up slightly 2% or something like that. But we hear these things as consumers and go, okay, we're not buying anything big right now. The market might tank.
19: I would not know that, because it seems like the Amazon delivery truck is in front of my house every day. Oh, my goodness.
21: Yeah. So I live in a complex, and the thing is, like, ever-present, yeah.
19: So what we're dealing with right now, Jackie, is, so my son's 13, and every single one of his buddies has a phone. and we're the last ones here. We've been holding out, and he's so mature, and he's a good kid, and he's not going to get into trouble with it. But, you know, all of his buddies, we've seen what it does, and they get those phones, and they're just, they're on there, and they're probably looking at some things that they shouldn't be, and it's just, you know, that whole screen time, and so we've been holding off, and we had a talk with him yesterday, and he's, you know, he's really obviously wanting a phone, and then if he gets one, when do the two younger sisters, you know, that whole situation, so we're still holding off here, and I think we settled on probably fall break or maybe Christmas. So
21: he's going to hold out till then?
19: Yeah.
21: Is that a necessary way for them to communicate with each other?
19: Yeah, that's what they say. But what's wrong with just the old school way of doing things? You know, I love technology, but at the same time, you know, I remember growing up and it was so much different. It really was. And I kind of miss that for my kids. And just the old way of doing things. I liked how we grew up without the screens and just going down to the neighborhood school and shooting hoops. I mean, it's a lot different than it is today.
21: Or you found out at school everyone was going skating or whatever it was. You know, is your dad, you know, coaching the golf this year? Or, you know, people we found out from school mostly about things or from our older or younger siblings, what was going on in the neighborhood.
19: Jackie, a lot of our listeners have said they feel like they're saving well, but they're still really concerned about the market volatility and having enough to last through retirement. Making sure that folks have an income plan that will last their entire life, it's what drives us. It's what we're good at. It's what we do day in and day out. So again, I'm going to open up my calendar for the next 10 callers. 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In this analysis, you're going to get a fee report, a risk assessment. I'm going to personally help educate you in how to recognize unnecessary losses in your portfolio and see if by simply protecting your retirement investment, you could experience dramatic growth potential. 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If you call right now, we'll also include our latest educational resource, How to Retire Worry-Free. 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
4: KOA News Time is 9:30. A deadline expired overnight for the U.S. and Canada to strike a deal and avoid 50% tariffs. Each side blames the other for the failed talks.
1: U.S. Trade Representative Jamieson Greer says Canada walked away from the table just after it made new demands. A senior administration official telling reporters overnight that Canada was, quote, interested in additional concessions that the United States wasn't able to provide. Now, the view north of the border is that the White House was making last-minute changes, and Mark Carney, Canada's prime minister, now vows to retaliate and match the new U.S. tariffs dollar for dollar.
4: ABC's Stephen Portnoy. Bo Nix is back and he's throwing touchdown passes again. Nix returning from last season's playoff ankle injury connected with RJ Harvey for a 21-yard score against Green Bay, but the momentum stalled. Final score, Packers 33, Broncos 13. From the Common Spirit Health KOA News Desk, I'm Mindy Stone on KOA.
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9: Crash I-25 northbound approaching Spear. Looks like it's off to the right shoulder. Please do exercise caution. Watch out for emergency crews, passengers, and vehicles. Still on your I-25 northbound drive, this time approaching Hamden. Crash off to the right shoulder. Please do be cautious. Outside of this, no major stalls, delays, or crashes on any of your Denver metro roads right now. Fox 31 pinpoint weather. Scattered thunderstorms today with a high of 93, overnight low 64. Tomorrow, scattered thunderstorms with a high of 94, overnight low 64. Current temperature in Denver, 76 degrees. I'm Vic D on KOA 850 AM and 94.1 FM.
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21: We're talking about your money so you can get it arranged. You can put all the pieces of the puzzle together so that you can have a retirement you'd be happy with, proud of, etc. That's why we're on the air every week with Mile High Money and Adam Mohler of AJM Financial. Adam, how should a couple decide whether to rebalance or simply wait or what to do pre-retirement?
19: Yeah, Jackie, so rebalancing can bring a portfolio back to its intended asset allocation. You know, how much, and again, it goes back to most people, it's ingrained in their brain that it is a stock bond mix. As we get closer right. to retirement, we want to go more into bond, and that is not what we do. There's a better way of doing it, and that's what I do for my clients. And it's kind of like the old rule of 100. I know you've heard that. We've talked about that before. If you want to know how much should be in safer, but you know, whether it's treasuries or bonds or annuity products or on the safer side of things, then you take, you know, if you're 60, you put a percentage behind that, and 60% should be in safer places. And so, you know, not everyone can do that. Not everyone, you know, I'm not Susie Orman. I'm not Dave Ramsey. I'm not this cookie cutter approach advisor. Everyone has a custom tailored plan. And if you say, hey, you know, I met with a couple last week where they've got plenty of money and they're still all stock, all equity. We're shooting for 30% returns a year. And I'm going, you know, we don't need to take any more risk. You guys have plenty of money. You know, I'm not saying, hey, let's take it all and put it under the mattress, but how much risk do we want to take? You know, I don't like unnecessary risk. If we've got plenty of money and our income is good, we're going to leave a bunch to the kids and the grandkids, then do we want to be taking on all that risk? I mean, I don't like unnecessary risk. And so, you know, what we're going to do for them is they've got Roth IRAs that are pretty healthy. We're going to continue to grow those. We're going to be very aggressive with those and grow those. But for their other accounts, we're just going to be a little bit smarter tax-wise. We're going to put them in some of our tactically managed portfolios that are a little bit safer. And then we're going to be using some of these insurance products for estate planning. And then on the annuity side, for just for safe growth, a safe growth bond alternative. And so, but going back to, you know, the asset allocation and rebalancing, you know, a lot of times rebalancing can be tied to a calendar date. You know, or to get, you know, present percentage ranges back in order instead of a, you know, what's my mood after a bad trading day. And it's goes back to that emotion versus logic, you know, and I see it a lot where there's this marital tension because decisions, it's, you know, you got one person thinking one thing and the other thinking another, and who's making the decisions and why are we doing this? But I really, it goes back to emotion versus logic. Are we making emotional decisions, or is this part of the plan? And I've just found that if we've got a withdrawal strategy or an income plan, or if we've got a financial game plan where here's our income, here's where it's coming from, you know, these are the different buckets, then it's, you don't have to worry about that. We're not making emotional decisions.
21: Mm-hmm. And the emotion can really carry you down some dark paths if you don't have a plan. But if you do have a plan, then you don't have to call your advisor and say, did I lose money? How much did we lose? Because you already have a plan put together. I mean, you're welcome to call Adam, 800-467-0737, 800-467-0737. Are your clients calling you after the bond market took a swim?
19: You know, some do. I know who I'm going to get calls from.
21: And oh, you do?
19: I go, okay, it's about time for him to be calling me. And, you know, but there's, you know, I always talk about these different articles and publications, and because it's not just all about me. It's about third-party resources, right? It's about, you know, using this white paper from Roger Ibbotson, where he spent hundreds of hours putting together this white paper. And, you know, this article from Forbes about the 10 questions to ask when choosing a financial advisor, and the, you know, the, here, I like this article. We haven't talked about this in a while, but the true value, what's the value of a financial advisor, and what is it really worth? And there's those different, you know, the technical finance side as well as the behavioral finance side. And when we talk about risk capacity and risk tolerance and risk literacy, and, you know, a client's got to understand the trade-offs and probabilities for the financial decisions they make. And so it's helping clients out and going, you know, what are the market dynamics? What are the different technologies out there that we're using? What are the different financial products that we're offering that we can use? And then, you know, on the behavioral side, you're going risk capacity, risk tolerance, risk literacy, family dynamics. You know, so if you go in and look at what an advisor's worth is, I'm going to tell you, it's priceless. It's funny. So last night we were at dinner, and so Adam, the guy that I've been coaching with for the last 4 years now.
21: Right.
19: So he's got two boys, two sons, CJ and OG. Those are the two boys. And OG is a couple years younger, but he's quite a bit bigger than the older brother.
21: Okay.
19: And, but he always wears this gold watch. And I was always a watch guy. I don't wear watches anymore, but I was always a watch guy up until the last, I don't know, 4 or 5 years. Hmm. And, for some reason, I don't wear jewelry anymore, but anyway, so he always wears this gold watch. And I asked him yesterday, and it was his dad gave it to him. I didn't know, but it's a really old school slick gold watch, and his dad gave it to him. And I said, OG, how much can I give you to take that watch home with me? I want that watch. What's it worth? And he said, Coach Mo, it's priceless.
21: Oh,
19: like, all right, that's a good answer, you know. But yeah, having the right advisor, working with a group that is an independent group, so they're not limited in what they can do, and working with a fiduciary group that's required by law to do what's in your best interest, not what's in their best interest, that's priceless.
21: Mm-hmm. Is that what they call you? Is Coach Mo?
19: Yeah, so because there's the two Adams, so we're both
21: right.
19: The two coaches, and so it's Coach Adam and Coach Mo. So.
21: That's Coach Mo.
19: Yeah.
21: Oh gosh, I love that, Adam. Okay, Adam's number, so you can talk about this whole situation for you and your family. 800-467-0737. In other words, who are you working with, and what do you want them to do? Right, 800-467-0737. But it is priceless because you don't want to be leaking money, walking around leaking money.
19: Who are you working with? Why are you working with them? When's the last time you saw them? When's the last time you made adjustments? If you've been with the same group for the last 15, 20 years, and they haven't talked to you about these new strategies and these new solutions that are in the marketplace today, you're working with the wrong group. You really are. So when people come in and we do the analysis for them, it's a wake-up call. It's going, hey, did you know the fees that you're paying? Did you know the risk that you're taking? Are you getting the right return? Yeah, everything's been going up. If you're not making returns right now, I mean, what's going on? I mean, the market's been up 20%, 20%, 20%. Like, so people go, well, yeah, my account's going up in value, so everything's gravy. Great. We're doing awesome. And then we go in and look at their portfolio, and it's not. You know, they're not getting the right return. They're paying too much fee. They're taking too much risk. And just because things are going up, they think they're in a good spot. And so now's a great time. It really is. So the market's at all-time highs. It's not a better time to say, hey, I'm going to take some of the chips off the table, put them into something over here where we've got safety and guarantees and protection.
21: Very good information. 800-467-0737. To reach Adam Mohler, 800-467-0737. At the top of the show, Adam, we were talking about ways to have reliable income in retirement. Besides, you know, a safe money position that somebody adopts with you, where would people have this money coming in from? You mean from an inheritance or from dividends or what?
19: Yeah, so everyone's different in what they have and what they're looking for. And so usually it's, to be honest with you, Jackie, most people, it's Social Security. They've got Social Security coming in. And then how do we get the rest? You know, most people are going to need more than just Social Security to live on in retirement. And so and 9 times out of 10, it's, hey, I've worked for the same company for a long time. I've got $1 million saved up in my 401k. But how does that equal income? What do we do there? And really, Jackie, the two different routes that I go down is it's either going to be a withdrawal strategy where we've got tactically managed portfolios on one side and we've got annuity products on the other. And with a withdrawal strategy, if we need money next year and the market's down 25%, then we don't want to pull from the equities. We don't want to pull from the stocks or the tactically managed portfolio. So we have this other bucket and we're going to pull from that bucket because it's not going to be down in value, you know, whether that's an annuity product or a money market account. And really, it's kind of those three buckets. So there's a small reserve in the money market account and then the tactically managed portfolio and then the annuity. And so, you know, the next year, the market goes back up 25%. Well, guess what? We're going to pull from the tactically managed portfolio. So it's that balancing act that I do for my clients, but it's a withdrawal strategy. There's strategy around it. So that's one way of doing it. And then the other is just using one of these income producing annuities. So we've got an income rider on there. It says no matter what, we're going to pay you a guaranteed lifetime income stream till the day you die. So if you live to be 120, we're going to still keep paying you every year. It doesn't matter how long you live. There's usually long-term care benefits associated with that income stream.
21: Heck yeah.
19: And you know, people will say, oh, I heard an annuity. If I die, then the insurance company keeps what's left. And that's not true. That's just not the type of annuities that we use. 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
6: Grandpa, how come you don't have to go to work anymore?
8: Well, that's because I was smart and got the help I needed to get a retirement plan together. 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

0: 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You can give your questions to Holly on that number, 800-467-0737. And I've got Greg in Denver, and he said, the Dow dropped more than 1,100 points, and I'm already retired. Is wanting to sell everything a warning sign that my portfolio is wrong?
1: Thank you for the question, and thank you for listening. And yeah, I mean, we talked about that earlier in the show about the different drops we've seen, you know, in 2018, 4.5%, in 2020, 13% one day, and another day, 10% in one day. In 1987 was the biggest drop, a 23% in one day.
0: Wow.
1: So, yeah, you know, a 2% drop, it's not going to change your entire life, but I think it's a good wake-up call. And just going, how do I feel about this? And if all of my income in retirement is, if I'm depending on the market to perform in order to generate income, then I think it's a good wake-up call. And it's not saying, hey, we gotta start from scratch and light your old plan on fire. And you know, but let's do a review for you. Let's see how things are positioned. You know, or is there a lot of overlap? Is it in all one account? You know, how is it being managed? Is it passive? Is it active? What are the fees you're paying? How much other? So there's so many questions that I have. It's hard. I love getting these questions. You know, when people call in or email, and usually it requires me asking some more questions. But you know, get with Holly, get on my calendar. I'm happy to go through that with you. And when people come in and we do this analysis for them, if you've got something good in place, I'm going to tell you that. I'm going to tip my hat to you and say you've done a great job here. But what about estate planning? What about long-term care planning? What about, you know, if there's something that we can do to improve the situation, I'm going to tell you. Mm-hmm. And 9 times out of 10, we can do that. You know, we can reduce fees, we can increase return, we can reduce risk, we can introduce one of these new solutions or strategies that you don't have. And so, you know, it goes back to, is there a better, smarter, cheaper, safer, more efficient way of doing things? And let's see where you're at and go from there. So get with Holly, get on my calendar, and let's have a conversation.
0: Right. And Greg, that's okay. If you're already retired, he's happy to help. It's 800-467-0737, 800-467-0737. All right, Adam, I've got Steve, and he is in Centennial. He said, I thought my bond fund was safe because it's part of my 401k, but now I'm hearing that the Treasury hit levels, hasn't been seen in a long time. Should I be worried?
1: Yeah, thank you for the question, and thank you for listening. And we touched on bonds a little bit in the show today, but you know, you've got these major risks of bond investing that people aren't aware of. I think most people go, hey, if I want safe, what I'm going to do is instead of going into stock, I'm going to go into bond. But they don't realize that there's interest rate risk, okay? So when market interest rates rise, existing bond prices automatically fall. So you got inflation risk. Is that fixed bond payout, is that going to keep up with rising living costs? And usually the answer is no. You got opportunity costs. You know, bonds historically underperform the stock market, especially over long periods of time. And so are you getting what you could be? And the answer usually, again, is no. Then you've got, you know, call risk and default risk, where, you know, call risk is where the issuer may, you know, force early repayment when rates drop. So that limits your profit on the upside. And then you've got default risk as well. So there's all of these different risks. And if you're looking at a bond portfolio, you know, if someone's got a bond portfolio, do they know what the duration is? Probably not. What's duration, right? It's a measure of how sensitive a bond or bond fund may be to interest rate changes. You know, and I know FINRA gives different examples of, you know, if a bond with a duration of 10 could decline about 10% if interest rates rise 1%. So, you know, do you understand what you have? You know, what's the duration? What's the maturity? What's the yield? What's the credit quality? What are the holdings? Like, people don't know that stuff. Mm-hmm. When they come in, they've got a 401k, they've got a target date fund, and they just think that they're okay, and they're not. So that's, I love doing that. I love educating people, Jack. I come from a family of educators. My dad was an educator and then a Lutheran minister. My mom was an educator. My brother's an educator. My, you know, I come from a family of educators. That's what I like doing, and making sure people understand what they have. Why are we doing this? Why are we positioned here? And most people don't know what they have. Is this target date fund safe? Well, in 2022, it was down 20%.

0: 20%. How do you feel about that? Did you know that that was a possibility? And so when you ask someone, go, yeah, my money's safe. It's in this bond fund. What's the duration? What's the maturity? What, you know, and they go, whoa, hold on. I didn't know there was all this, these questions, right, and risk. And so when we do the analysis for you, we go in there and show you, you know, here's the real deal. We're going to open up the hood and show you what's underneath. You know, we're going to show you the engine, how it's working, the fees you're paying, the risk you're taking. Are you getting the right return? And if you've got a bond portfolio, let me show you something better.
1: Absolutely. It's easy to schedule into Adam's, calendar. 800-467-0737. Let him show you something better. 800-467-0737. I was just thinking about all those details involved in the bond thing. Like I said earlier in the show, it just seems like it was drummed into our heads, Adam, to have stocks and bonds because they'll even each other out.
0: And Jack, I'm going to say this too. You know, when we talk about things I'm a fan of and not a fan of, and if you've got a variable annuity, let me show you something better. If you've got some passive index funds and that's your plan, let me show you something better. If you've got an old 401k, let me show you something better. If you've got a target date fund, let me show you something better. There's a better, smarter, cheaper, safer, more efficient way of doing things. And if you're just stuck with the status quo and working with the same advisor for the last 20 years, this is a wake-up call. That's why we're doing this show. It's a wake-up call. Get on my calendar with Holly. Let's change the path of your financial future.
1: Great. Let's do that. 800-467-0737. So you're not stuck. I've got an inquiry from Lee in North Denver, and he says, should we delay our retirement until the Federal Reserve finally settles down about interest rates?
0: Good question. Thank you for listening. And again, that I feel like that comes down to those emotional decisions and waiting to do this and waiting to do that. Who knows where we're going to be in 6 months or a year? I think that everyone thought that interest rates were going to come down the last couple of years, and they haven't. And now they're talking about, you know, going the other way and going up. And so I don't think anyone's got a crystal ball. I mean, I feel like we all know that inflation is up and taxes are going to go up. And, you know, but right now, let's look at where you're at. And right now is a great time to be looking at other solutions and strategies. Again, the market's at all-time highs. Interest rates are at 20-year highs. The solutions and products that are in the marketplace have never been better. So it's a good time to get a second opinion, to have another pair of eyes looking at things. And again, you know, if you've got a good plan in place, then what are you worried about? If you have a good plan in place, I'm going to tell you that you've got a good plan in place. But if there's something we can do to improve it, then let's look at that. You know, a retirement date shouldn't depend on guessing one Fed meeting or one inflation report
1: right.
0: a bond yield move. You know, let's build you a plan.
1: Sure. And I was just looking, and the inflation rates are not done, according to this article I was just reading this morning, Adam. And I don't think it ever evens out. It always goes up, doesn't it?
0: Seems like it. It seems like, you know, the one positive that I saw was looks like the Social Security cost of living adjustment for next year is going to be a good bump. It's going to be, I think, the highest it's been in a long time. So that, you know, people are going to be getting a little bump on their Social Security. That's a pretty good one. So,
1: well, that's good, because I'm sure the Medicare will go up as well. So it evens out in the end. All right, I got one more. I think we can do one more question, maybe two, Adam. But this is, look at this. I can't read your handwriting. But anyway, the question coming in again from Denver. We're planning to retire, but now I'm thinking about consulting part-time. Is that smart flexibility, or does it mean that we should, you know, our plan is weaker than we thought?
0: Yeah, I mean, thank you for the question. And thank you for listening. Let's look at, you know, we want to know your age. We want to know your income. How is that going to affect Social Security? And you know, Fidelity reported 61% of Americans say they intend to transition into retirement with small gig work or small business ownership and part-time consulting, you know. But let's look at the big picture. And I think that's what this show kind of boils down to, is let's not make emotional decisions. What is your plan? Who are you working with? Big picture. Let's look at it. You know, let's look at your income. Let's look at your taxes and Social Security and account withdrawals. And let's see if that's the right thing for you. And again, everyone's different. And I'm happy to sit down and have a conversation with you, whether that's on the phone or a Zoom call. I always prefer a handshake. I like meeting with people face to face. And mm-hmm. and just seeing if we're a good fit. And again, I'm not the right fit for everyone, but I love helping people. And so get on my calendar with Holly and let's have a conversation.
1: Sure. I think I figured it out. I think it says Susan on the name. I couldn't read my own writing. Sorry, Adam. But thanks, everybody, for submitting questions.
0: Jack, I really enjoyed doing this show with you today. I do every week, and we've had so many people call in, so many listeners calling in, and I appreciate all the listeners out there. And we're getting the same thing from a lot of listeners. They call in, they say, Adam, we're saving well, we're getting close to retirement, but we're concerned about the market volatility. All the volatility here lately is a little bit scary, and just making sure that we have enough to last through retirement. Folks, making sure that you have an income plan that will last your entire life. That's what drives us. It's what we're good at. It's what we do in day in and day out. So again, one more time, I'm going to open up the calendar for the next 10 callers. We're offering a no cost, no obligation financial review. In this analysis, you're going to get a fee report, a risk assessment. I'm going to sit down with you and personally educate you in how to recognize unnecessary losses in your portfolio and see if by simply protecting your retirement investment, you could experience dramatic growth potential.
2: The preceding was a paid advertisement. 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
4: KOA News Time is 10 o'clock. Fans hungry to see the Broncos welcome the team and quarterback Bo Nix back to Empower Field at Mile High for the first home preseason game. So how is Bo Nix feeling coming back after suffering a broken ankle near the end of last season?
5: Pretty good. I felt like, you know, for the first time, it was good to go down and get a touchdown drive to start off, and then, you know, had some good plays.
4: Nix connected with receiver Jalen Waddle before Nix hit R.J. Harvey to put the Broncos on the board and tie the game at 7. But the momentum stalled with Green Bay pretty much in the driver's seat. Final score, Packers 33, Broncos 13. A man convicted of 21 felony drug distribution charges in May has been sentenced to 442 years in prison.
6: Prosecutors presented evidence showing between 2021 and 2023, Arthur Mills ran a large narcotics operation from several locations in Denver, Adams, and Arapahoe counties. A 2022 search led to seizures of 200 pounds of drugs, including cocaine, fentanyl, heroin, and methamphetamine. The 442-year sentence is believed to be among the longest drug-related sentences in state history. Gordon Scott, KOA.
4: Denver will be the U.S. home for Premier League Soccer in October. 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The U.S. director says it's a weekend-long watch party surrounding a live studio TV broadcast.
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9: Looks like all of your earlier crashes cleared up, so roads across the Denver metro area in relatively decent shape with no major stalls, delays or crashes on any of your highways. No major stalls, delays or crashes off highway either. If you're heading to and from the airport, it does look like Peña Boulevard is wonderful and wide open both directions. If you are heading to and from Boulder, looks like the Boulder Turnpike clean and green both directions as well. Fox 31 pinpoint weather, scattered thunderstorms today with a high of 93, overnight low 64, current temperature 76 degrees. I'm Vic D on KOA 850 AM. 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
16: 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All of our information is there for you. On the homepage, by the way, there's two buttons that you can hit, one of which gives you a 30-minute show on what you need to know before you talk to the insurance adjuster for the very first time when you're involved in a car crash. The very first time is very critical, so you can listen to that show and see what you need to do. And you can ask questions, too, by the way. You don't have to just listen to the adjuster talk to you. Or you can hit also the other button. Deals with the same thing, except it's not the show. It's a quick, downloadable, printable PDF checklist on what you need to know before you talk to the adjuster the very first time after an accident. Think about it. After an accident, you've been injured. Sometimes it's confusing. Sometimes it's dizzying. Sometimes you don't know what to do, and you don't have a game plan, and you're guessing, and you're wondering, and you're guessing. And so that solves that problem. And by the way, it tells you you can ask the adjuster questions, too. And also, if any time you want to just call us or talk to us about an accident before you call the adjuster, feel free to do so at 303-795-5900. Okay, today's subject. Are you ready for this one? Here we go. We're going to talk about causation and injuries and car accidents, car crashes, car collisions. What does that mean, causation? What does that mean? If I told you that you're sitting at a red light, you're rear-ended, you now have low back pain, you never had low back pain before, and if I told you that the insurance company sometimes, many times, challenges you and challenges your case and your injury claim on the fact that they say there's no causation. They say, yes, you were rear-ended. Yes, we admit responsibility and liability for rear-ending you. But no, we don't admit or agree that you were injured because there's no causation. Your back pain and back problems could not have been caused, they say, by the rear end crash or by the rear end collision. And Brad, we've seen this a million times. They always try to say this. You know, they don't challenge causation on every case, but we're going to open your eyes today on the cases when they could challenge causation, meaning what caused your blowback pain, what caused your injuries. And you say, that's a no-brainer, Brad. I got rear-ended. What are you talking about? This car hit me at a high speed and I was rear-ended. Let's talk about that.
17: Well, they usually start with it being an issue in every case, because there's certain things that defense lawyers and insurance companies like to always start with, and that's that we didn't cause anything. We didn't do anything, we didn't cause anything, and we'll get into it more. It also ends up being, well, if we did cause it, it was going to happen anyway, so, or you actually had it, but you're not telling anybody, or you didn't get your treatment, or there's a million things they'll say. If you did get treatment, you already had these problems before, and there's no way what we did caused any injury to you, because bottom line is we just can't cause injury to anybody, and what you don't understand, Gary, and what the insurance companies want to tell you don't understand, is that there's no way we cause the car crashes cause anybody to get hurt or get injuries.
16: You're saying we the insurance company is saying that.
17: Yeah, that's what they always say. Well, insurance companies and defense lawyers, and it's only until you really they have to push the issue, and I'm sure out there you're going, what do you mean push the issue? They have to push the issue that you can get sometimes somebody saying, okay, maybe we did hurt you a little bit, but we didn't hurt you a lot. And most certainly, we can find somewhere around here, we'll find an engineer, which they always can. We'll find a crash engineer who wants to make a lot of money from the insurance companies and will come in and say, you know what? There's no way the injury that the injured person is claiming they have is actually caused by the crash, or it was caused by the crash. There's no way it's as bad as it is, and they always wanted to, in concert with their hand-picked doctors that also make a whole lot of money from the insurance companies, want to say, oh, you're malingering, or you're doing it for secondary gain, or they have a lot of statements on why you're really not hurt. And that if you want to be an insurance company adjuster, you just have to start with the attitude that there's no way anybody gets hurt from a car crash.
16: Right. We're talking about rear-end crashes right now. You can call us anytime, 303-795-5900. That's 303-795-5900. Or go to our website, championsofthepeople.com. You know, we have offices in Denver and Steamboat Springs, and Brad and I do cases all over the state of Colorado, as well do other members of our law firm. We've done jury trials in every four corners of this state. And in between, we can help you. We've got years of experience. Put our experience to work for you. 303-795-5900. Okay, we're talking about this causation issue. Sometimes that doesn't come up in cases, and there's a way to handle it, but you got to have a game plan. If it doesn't come up, your game plan goes over here to the left. All right? If it comes up, your game plan goes over here to the right. You have to have a strategy. We wrote a book called Legal Game Plan. We trademark protected it. We trademark protected the concept. You have to have a strategy to fight when they say your injuries were not caused by the car accident, the rear-end collision, or T-bone, or head-on, whatever. And they do it on head-on collisions, too. And we're going to show you today, we're going to open your eyes. But the thing I want you to know, and Brad wants you to know, is that you can win these claims. You know, you're just not going to take this laying down. You can win these claims, but to win it, you first must understand it. You must understand it's coming. It's almost like a military operation to me, right? Sometimes the military never leaves your blood. If you're going to win the war, you're going to win the battle, you're going to take the hill, you have to have a plan. Maybe it's going to be a diversion. Maybe it's going to be on the flanks. Maybe it's going to be a combination of attacks. But you have to have a strategy, a game plan. So, Brad, let's talk about this, because they do hire these engineers. And let's tell everybody, what are you talking about? Why are we talking about an engineer involved in the middle of a rear-end car crash, for crying out loud?
17: Well, and you know, the first thing you got to understand, we're not talking about who caused the crash. We're talking about whether or not your injuries were caused by the crash.
16: That's a great point.
17: So you don't want to get mixed up, because there's causation on that side too, who caused the crash. And believe me, the insurance companies never, when you start out with the adjusters, they've never had one of their insureds ever cause a crash. That's the way they start out. And, they just happen to get all the great drivers where there's never one insured that ever caused the crash. But now we're talking about once you get through that hurdle, or in addition to that hurdle, while that still sits out there and something you've got to deal with, you get the next argument. And then our next argument is exactly that, is we didn't cause the injuries. And because we didn't cause the injuries, we don't owe you any money. And the way we start out with that is we get an engineer who's going to stand up there, and, sometimes I liken it to some of the TV shows you see on TV where they're talking about where they get some person up there with a chalkboard full of numbers and full of letters and full of everything else, and they're saying, here, the bottom line is, here's the bottom line. And they put up all this gobbledygook, and what they want to do is they want to say the forces are not appropriate or necessary, or they're not there, or they didn't cause injury to the person. Yes, it might have crashed the car, but it didn't cause injury to the person, so these forces couldn't have caused the problem. It just couldn't be there. And, by the time they get through it, they come out to the bottom line saying, see all these things? That means you're not hurt, or they're not hurt. Now, we've been able to make inroads into that by saying this engineer probably doesn't have enough information consuming the human factors to be able to come to that conclusion, but then they always want to compare it to some other type of activity that they say, see, people go through this activity all the time and don't get hurt.
16: Right, so there's a way to fight this, but the good news on this whole show, we're going to open your eyes. We're opening your eyes right now. Many times they fight causation, but as Brad just said, not who caused the accident, but that the forces in the accident were not sufficient to cause your injuries. And you got to be kidding me, Gary, Brad, you got to be kidding me. That's ridiculous. I never had any back pain before. I never had a problem. I never been to the chiropractor. I get rear-ended, and they say, that injury, my low back pain, my low back problems, maybe you have a disc problem, maybe you have an annular tear, that problem is not caused by the accident. There weren't sufficient forces. You got to be able to fight this. You have to understand it first, which is what we're teaching you today. Then you have to have attorneys that know what to do, and you can win the war, right? You can win it, but you can't win it by guessing. You have to have a legal game plan. You have to have a legal game plan on every aspect of your injury claim. Every aspect. 303-795-5900. I'm telling you something else. How do they start with this? They hire these engineers. Some of them are engineers / attorneys. Some of them are engineers / medical doctors. Some of them are engineers / biomechanical accident reconstructionists. It doesn't matter what their title is. You have to understand what is happening, and they're going to try to pay you nothing just because your insured plowed into you at 45 miles an hour while you were stopped at a stoplight. And you got to be sitting there saying, you got to be kidding me. This is the way this really works. It's the way it really works. But if you know what to do, and we've preached forever, your attorney better know the medicine. Well, your attorney better know the physics. Your attorney better know the engineering talk. The attorney better know the medical literature and the engineering literature. But if you do, and you can, and we will for you, then you can win the war. 303-795-5900. What do you do when your x-ray or MRI at the hospital in the emergency room turns out to be negative? We've got a break coming up. We'll tell you right after the break. We'll be right back.
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16: 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Okay, Brad, you're T-boned or rear-ended. You're off in the emergency room. They take an MRI. You send my low back is hurting, doctor. Your neck is hurting. You're C3, C4, C5. And so they're going to take an MRI and a film, and it comes back on the neck negative. It comes back on the low back. The lumbar part of your spine is negative, meaning they didn't find anything. And you're still in dire pain. Well, then the accident reconstructionists and the engineers from the insurance company are going to say, you see, your films even don't even support your injury. Listen to us. Your films can be completely negative, 100% negative, and you can still be severely injured. Many things don't show up on the resolution of those films. You know, X-ray has less resolution than MRIs. You have CT scans. Facet joints don't show up. Facet joint injuries, sometimes annular issues don't show up. So you must know what you're dealing with. And so how do you fight this when they say, well, it didn't cause your injuries? Well, one way to do it is look at the radiology. And they always say something like this, Brad. They say, well, you claim a low back injury, but at L4, L5, S1 in your low back, lumbar, part of your spine, there was just chronic findings. There's not new findings. So since it's chronic, it must be old. And since it's old, it predated the date of the accident. And since it predated the date of the accident, you must not be injured. There's ways to fight this, Brad.
17: Well, there definitely are. And what, you know, what you've got to understand is that, you know, a lot of times I take this back to, you know, once upon a time before X-rays, you couldn't see a broken bone. But that didn't mean somebody didn't have it. You just didn't see it in the X-ray. And that's the same thing with what we have now as far as what we have that looks inside the body and looks at injuries that people have and looks at what it does or doesn't show. And you've got to understand that we still are not necessarily able to see every injury and every cause for pain and every problem that somebody has. MRIs are nice. They do a great job, and you can have them with contrast where you put dye in, and they do a great job of finding some of the injuries, but they don't find everything. MRIs can't see pain. And a lot of times it can't see what's causing the pain. And a lot of times it may just be because of the angle of the MRI or how the MRI works. And it may be because an MRI just isn't meant to see certain parts of the body. And when it can't see it, you can't then just look and say, well, you're not hurt. We did an MRI, you're not hurt, because once upon a time somebody would have said, well, we did an X-ray and you weren't hurt. And once upon a time somebody would say, well, you know, there's no such thing as X-rays back years and years and years and years and years ago. And somebody goes, well, we can't see a broken bone, so you don't have a broken bone. Well, that's you know, almost ridiculous. But that's what, once again, you'll see argued quite often by insurance companies and by defense lawyers of, you know, well, we did all the studies and we can't see any anatomical problem with your body. And because we can't see an anatomical problem with your body, you must be faking it. You've got to be a fake. You've got to be hurt. Now, you've got to understand, a lot of this is set up at the very beginning by trying to convince people in general that if you go to court and you're trying to collect money if you're trying to collect money from anybody, you're greedy and you're a bad person, and you are going to, and you're willing to lie to get that money. And so they want to start with that attitude. They want to start with that flavor in the courtroom, or that atmosphere in the courtroom, that anybody who wants to get money is a liar. And anybody who wants to get money will automatically tell a lie and will automatically fake it. And so then they want to then go with the what you see, and they want to say you can't see it, and if you can't see it, it's not there. And if it's not there, that means they're not hurt. And if they're not hurt, then that means they get nothing. Now, and because they're fakes and they're frauds. Now, we can flip over to the other side when it comes necessary, Gary, as far as when they do see it, they say, well, we didn't cause that. But, you know, you start at the very beginning.
16: That's what I was going to bring up, yeah.
17: Of simply saying that, hey, if you can't see it with a CT scan or an MRI or an X-ray, then by gosh, it just isn't there.
16: Right, so you got to have a game plan. You got to have a strategy. You can call us anytime right now, 303-795-5900. That's 795-5900. We'll be glad to talk to you. 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You can go through your case all the way to settlement, judgment, and payment and not leave your home. Period. We can take care of it for you. If you file a lawsuit, there's going to be certain appearances you have to make, but even those today are mostly are by video conferencing, not all. So, we make it easy for you. Today we're talking about causation. Insurance companies many times, in many cases, not every case, attack causation. Meaning, yes, you had an accident. Yes, our insured rear-ended you. We're so sorry, but the forces in the rear-end collision were not sufficient or adequate under engineering and physics principles to cause your injuries. And as you know, Brad just said a minute ago, many times they say, well, the film is negative, therefore there's no injury, therefore we didn't cause anything if there's no injury, but there can be. Do not ever let somebody say your films are negative, therefore you couldn't be injured. Ever. Because many times you got a negative film, you go to the doctor, they examine your low back, they push here, they push there, it's called palpation, and they touch you, and then you go, wow, yeah, that hurts right there. But your film is negative. Now, Brad, you brought up a great point. I want you to comment on here. Sometimes your films are positive. Sometimes you show a herniated disc. So sometimes you show a bulging disc at L4, L5. Or maybe retrolisthesis. Or anteriolisthesis. Meaning a disc moved. Or maybe it slipped a little bit. Maybe it slipped 2 millimeters. You can see that on the film, but they say, we didn't cause that. Because the forces either were not sufficient to cause it, right, Brad? Or the forces were to another part of your body, because we've analyzed all the forces with the laws of physics, and therefore all the forces went to your shoulder, not your low back, therefore it wouldn't have caused.
17: Or you already had it, you know, and you already had it. And of course, then they start saying, we want 10 years worth of medical records. We want 15 years worth of medical records. We want to know if you've ever been complained of pain. Oh, wait a minute, your back hurts. From the crash, you're saying it hurts from the crash, and we can see on the films that we have a bulging disc or a displaced disc, and so yeah, that can cause that pain because it's pressing on nerves and it's causing problems. But wait a minute. I think it was 5 months ago. They usually try and find this out in depositions. You woke up with back pain. And when you woke up with back pain, you called the doctor and got some muscle relaxants, or you got some kind of painkiller, and yeah, you had it, and after a couple of weeks it went away, and you didn't have that pain anymore for the next 4.5, 5 months, 6 months, you didn't have it anymore, but by gosh, we now know what caused this problem, and it's not our car crash. It's whatever was causing. You had this problem back when you had that back pain, or maybe
16: months before the crash,
17: and it had nothing to do with where you're sleeping or how you slept.
16: Correct.
17: Or maybe when you went out and play and worked in the garden, and you were bent over, worked in the yard, and you were bent over doing things for the entire day, and your back was sore. Or maybe when you were picking up your kids' toys and things out of the yard or in the basement or in the playroom, and you felt some pain in your back. That's what caused this. It's not a crash from us. And, you know, not only is it clear and obvious that that had to be it, although you hadn't complained about it for 6 months, a year, or maybe longer, we know it caused it. Or you know, maybe it's just came on suddenly from the fact that you had a bad anatomical structure, and that's what caused your problem.
16: Right. You just weren't made up correctly in the beginning. And don't you ever let that happen, because we can help you. You can call us 303-795-5900. If you have a strategy, you can win everything we're talking about today. You can do it. And you will not let the insurance company say your accident didn't cause your injury, didn't have enough forces to cause your injury. Because guess what? We know all these tricks. You can call Bell and Pollock anytime, 303-795-5900. We have offices in Denver and Steamboat Springs. We go all over the state of Colorado. We do all kinds of injury cases, including workers' comp cases. We represent workers. We represent injured victims from car accidents, motorcycle accidents, truck accidents. It doesn't matter. And by the way, we've said a million times that trucking accidents are a whole special breed. It's a whole special animal, and you and your attorney better know what you're doing when you get into a trucking accident with a commercial truck, including huge 18-wheelers and big rigs. But let's go back to this causation issue. It's what it's called, a causation issue. And we got more coming up in the show. I think it's going to open your eyes. You're going to say, you got to be kidding me. You might already be saying, you got to be kidding me. I thought that's what insurance was for. You can call us anytime, 303-795-5900. Gary Bell, Brad Pollock. Our law firm is Bell and Pollock. 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We champion people's injury claims, and we have for years. We'll be right back.
19: 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The Department of Justice has agreed to settle a case against a prominent social media company.
20: The Justice Department and TikTok have agreed to a $400 million settlement in a case that claimed TikTok violated child privacy laws. It marks one of the largest recoveries ever obtained in a case like this, with TikTok agreeing to pay $300 million immediately and another $100 million after an order vacating a prior consent decree has been filed. The DOJ first sued the company in 2024, claiming TikTok stored, collected, and processed data from children on the platform without getting parental consent. Mike Dubusky, ABC News.
19: Alfalfa sprouts are being blamed for a food poisoning outbreak in 15 states. More than 36 people were sickened in Minnesota and Wisconsin, and there are a total of 55 cases nationwide. Our next update at 11 o'clock from the Common Spirit Health KOA News Desk. I'm Mindy Stone on KOA.
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9: Relatively light traffic across the Denver metro area right now, with no major stalls, delays, or crashes on any of your highways. No major stalls, delays, or crashes off-highway either. If you're heading to and from the airport, it does look like Peña Boulevard is wonderful and wide open both directions. If you're heading to and from Boulder, looks like the Boulder Turnpike clean and green both directions as well. Fox 31 pinpoint weather, scattered thunderstorms today with a high of 93, overnight low 64. Tomorrow, more scattered thunderstorms with a high of 94, overnight low 64 tomorrow. Current temperature in Denver, 80 degrees. I'm Vic D on KOA 850 AM and 94.1 FM.
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16: Good morning. Welcome back. Here we go. 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We are injury attorneys, and this is an injury show. We do a lot of shows throughout the state of Colorado. This is one of them. This is our Champions of the People Injury Show, where we try to give you an in-depth, detailed look at how these insurance companies have their own strategies and game plans to beat and defeat your injury claim. But the good news is, you can win this. You can win this war. You can win the battle. You can win the battles. You know, if you know where your enemy's coming from every time, then you can do something about it. It's like military intelligence. It's like Central Intelligence Agency intelligence. What are they doing? What's happening? How do we win this? How do we beat this? What's the strategy? That's what we're preaching to you today. Now, we're talking about causation. That's what it's called. Causation, and they hire the insurance companies hire these engineers, biomechanical engineers, medical doctors slash engineers, to testify there's not enough forces. We're talking about physics here, folks. We're talking about scientific physics, and then they always go to the literature. And Brad was just saying, you know, before the break that you might have had you might have been over in the backyard gardening or something, had a low back pain 6 months before the crash, treated for a week, and you haven't treated since, and you haven't seen a doctor since. Sometimes they find, well, you had a back pain 4 years ago or 10 years ago. That must be your problem. But I don't usually do this, but I'm going to read right out of a defense engineering's report, where they're trying to blame it on something else. Now, you're going to fall off your chair. Where they try to blame it on something else other than this 40-mile-an-hour crash where you got rear-ended. Here you go. It says, quote, studies have demonstrated that prediction of serious low back pain episodes and disability, ready, when adjusted for age and sex, ready, was strongly predicted by baseline measures of what? Psychological issues, distress, smoking, and history of disputed compensation. So they're saying it must be in your mind. It's psychological. They're saying it's because you're stressed and you have a lot of anxiety. It's not the forces that are insured hits you 45 miles an hour. And smoking. They say now if you smoke, you dehydrate your spine. It's what's called a desiccated disc. Dehydrated spine, and that's your real problem, not the 45-mile-an-hour impact. So, Brad, let's talk about these engineers and these people hired by these insurance companies to work with in conjunction with their doctors as well.
17: Well, and that's exactly what happens. I mean, they go through this, they do this, they say these things, and they have engineers who make a lot of money. And I keep coming back to that, who make a lot of money working for the insurance companies, who have no even thoughts of what they might be doing when they just start adding in all these fairy tale and completely irrelevant issues into what's going on with respect to somebody's injuries and a disc problem. And of course, you know, remember one of them was also litigation. Oh man, you know that disc came around from because of litigation. That's what caused it.
16: That's what they say.
17: That's what they say. And the one thing they want to ignore all the time, or flat out call you a liar, because that's what they do. They call you a liar. Is the one thing they want to ignore all the time is the fact that this pain came on within an appropriate time period from the crash, and you didn't have it before. Or if you did have that pain before, you would overcome it and you were fine. Now the pain is there from the crash. And they don't want to pay for the pain that they caused in the crash. Because that's the last thing in the world they're willing to do and they want to do. And you've got to force them to do it. But insurance companies would rather spend the money on hiring engineers who are going to make these arguments for them than in simply paying you. Because that's where the way they're built. They're not built to pay out claims. Now, this goes to all of you who are sit there going, well, wait a minute. You know, the whole idea of insurance, the whole idea of the structure of insurance is to make sure that people get paid when somebody else makes a mistake. When that we should get paid for what happened. And the insurance companies will always use the caveat. We only have to pay for what we cause. And we only cause nothing because we don't cause it. And, you know, it goes right back to that same situation. We'll put together these engineers who are very good at testifying. And if you don't think the insurance companies don't take their experts and teach them how to testify, then once again, you're not living in reality. They teach them how to testify. They work very hard in making sure they're going to testify appropriately. They've used them time in and time out to make sure they've learned how to testify. They know how they want to sit up there in their reports and make it and try and, in essence, call the plaintiff, the person who got hurt, a liar and a cheat and a fraud, who's just trying to do this for secondary gain because they're in litigation. And their back doesn't hurt because they got hit by a car slamming into them. And by the way, if you look at the damages on the car, it just can't be that bad. But their back hurts only because they're trying to find a way to get money. Now, truth be told, probably there's been times out there where you have people who do exaggerate it. But more often than not, people aren't going through this simply to try and get money and exaggerate to the point where everything is consistent with the injuries they have. Everything is consistent with the pain they have. But the engineers for the insurance company and the insurance company themselves and their doctors will try and cut a hole or a line right through that timeline and through that the way you're showing why the injuries are there. And they'll do it with anything they can find. And Gary, one thing they always know they can find. Anybody getting older, when you're talking about back pain, anybody getting older, they could always show some type of wearing out, some type of arthritic condition, some type of prior pain.
16: Like degenerative disc
17: prior discomfort. What?
16: Like degenerative disc disease.
17: Absolutely. Some kind of degeneration. They know it because we all go through it. Everybody. By the time you hit, even into your mid-30s, you're probably showing some degeneration. And by the time you get into your 40s, there's very few people who haven't had an episode somewhere where they've been in pain. And you know the funny thing is, if somebody is in their 40s and they say, nope, never had any pain there, never had any back pain, they automatically get called a liar. That's not truthful. And then the minute they do say, oh, yeah, maybe I do remember having pain in this and that or doing this and that. When I was 17 and playing on the football team or as a cheerleader, I got hurt. Then they turn right around and they go, see, that's what caused it. That's what caused it was 20 years ago.
16: So they question your integrity if you say, well, I never had any back pain before. And then they question your integrity if you say, well, I had back pain before, but now this is different. Or I didn't treat for 4 years for my previous one episode of back pain. And I didn't see a doctor. And so, now you're 4 years later, you have this 45 mile an hour crash. And the insurance company says the crash didn't cause your injury. And we got one coming up to you. You're not going to believe this. And you might be saying right now, gosh, Gary, Brad, you're making me dizzy this morning. It's dizzy. We're running in circles. I mean, how do I do this? It's easy. You can beat this. All this stuff we're talking about, all these hurdles that they throw at you, all these bricks they throw at you, you can beat it. But you cannot beat it by guessing. You must have a legal game plan. You must have strategies. Sometimes you have to adjust the strategies. Sometimes you have to figure out how they're attacking you and beat it down and get rid of it and win your injury case. Bell and Pollock, 303-795-5900, 303-795-5900. If you don't learn anything else from today, you learn that they attack your injuries. They say it wasn't caused by the accident, and you learned you can win it. You can beat it. But you have to do it, and you and your attorney have to know what you're doing. All right, Brad, let's take this other one, and it's one of yours and my favorites, or unfavorites, if that's a word. That's probably not even a word. But who cares this morning? We're making everybody dizzy anyway. So here we go. Now, you have an accident. You got rear-ended. You never had any back problems before. Now, your doctor, your trusted doctor of 19, 20 years, your PCP says to you, well, you know what? We've tried some conservative modalities of treatment. I sent you to physical therapy. I've looked at your films. I've given you a clinical examination. And I think I need to do surgery. Maybe we need a discectomy. Maybe we need a disc replacement. Maybe you need a two-level fusion. Maybe you need a three-level fusion. But I've got to do surgery on you. And then you have the surgery. And here we go. Here come the insurance company doctors and the insurance company engineers. And today we're talking about engineers. We did other shows on doctors. We're talking about engineers. Here they come. And they say there was not sufficient enough force. You know how to finish it. There's not a sufficient enough force to cause your injury to your back. Therefore, the surgery was unreasonable and unnecessary. I want you to glom onto those words because we got a break coming up. They say, their engineer says, your back surgery performed by your doctor of 19 years was unreasonable and not necessary as related to this car collision. Now, there's a way to fight it. We're going to tell you right after the break. But you can call us right now, 303-795-5900. 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
16: Good morning. Welcome back. Gary Bell, Brad Pollock, our law firm is Bell and Pollock. We are injury attorneys, and this is an injury show. And this is the Champions of the People Injury Show. You know, we do a variety of shows throughout the Denver area and throughout the state of Colorado. Mountain towns, Western Slope, down south, up north, Eastern Plains. We do it to educate you, to give you the information you need. Now, right before the break, we were talking about the fact, let's say you're rear-ended. Let's say you're a doctor, your trusted doctor. And Brad and I have seen this so many times. Your trusted doctor of 19 years said, I gotta refer you to a spine surgeon. We gotta do surgery. They refer you to a spine surgeon. You do the surgery. The engineer from the insurance company says, well, that wasn't reasonable or necessary surgery. Do you understand what they just said? And I know Brad's just chomping at the bit on this one. I am too. Do you understand what they just said? They just said that your doctor performed unnecessary surgery. Listen to that. An unreasonable surgery. So you know what Brad and I always do in the depositions with these people?

0: by the crash. But the doctor probably, that'd be something that another doctor would have to assess. But from what we can see, the doctor really didn't need to do surgery on this. Or we can most definitely say that there's no way these forces caused it. There's no way our crash caused it. So even if the doctor did do surgery, it was something that was going to have to be done anyway. It just happened. It just happened that you lived all that time without a doctor ever saying you need surgery. And by gosh, within a short time of our crash, you needed surgery. And it just happened that that's the way it came down. But no, we're not going to accuse the doctor of malpractice.
1: Well, they'll never say that on the record. And Brad and I already know the answer they're going to give us when we ask the question. Are you saying then, Mr. Engineer, that this doctor committed malpractice? Oh, no. Well, you're saying they did something not reasonable and not necessary. I mean, isn't performing unnecessary surgery malpractice? What is it, Mr. Engineer? Which way do you want it? And, you know, I'm doing a case right now. I got to tell you, both cars were totaled. Completely totaled. And there's an engineer in that case and saying that the forces were not sufficient to cause a low back injury. Here we go. Because, ladies and gentlemen, connect the dots today. Connect the dots. If the insurance company doesn't want to pay you money or the appropriate amount of money, they have to look for a reason not to pay you. And that's their strategy. And you can counter that strategy with your own legal game plan. But first, to counter it with a game plan, you must, in the first instance, have a game plan. So, Brad, let's talk about this, a couple of other things. How do you beat all this? Because, you know, one way that we look at it, and doctors think it's important, the temporal relationship, right? That's another way we look at this. The temporal relationship, you never had any back pain for, you know, your whole life of 29 years. Now you have this crash, then you go to the emergency room, you say your low back is killing you, and you go to your doctor and you start receiving treatment. What happened time-wise? We call it the temporal relationship, meaning the car crash, no injury or symptoms before, injury and symptoms afterwards. That's a big one, Brad, temporal relationship.
0: It's very important, and you know that's why a lot of times you look at people and you say, look, this is pretty simple when you get into a crash. The first thing is if you get into a crash, if you're hurt, you go to the doctor, period. If the crash caused you injury, if the crash caused you pain, if the crash caused you discomfort, you go to the doctor. And a lot of times that's because you may not even recognize, if you've been in a crash, the amount of injury you sustained, and it may take a while for you to even recognize it. And it may come in varying degrees. It may come in a very small degree and minor to begin with, and may get worse and worse and worse. That it starts out with a little bit of a neck pain, then you notice, oh, it's hurting my shoulders, and now it's going down into my arms. And, you know, a couple days later, you're noticing you're having constant headaches, and you keep thinking, well, it's the pillow, and maybe this, and I'm sore, and you know you can't figure out what it is that's tingling your arms. You're thinking maybe you slept wrong or you did something else that wasn't right. So and as you start making excuses rather than recognizing what's caused your problem, you're playing right into the hand of the insurance company and the doctors and the engineers and everybody who wants to defeat your claim, when the truth of the matter is these things are happening because you've got a problem in your body. Once again, an anatomical problem that needs to be addressed in one form or another. Maybe it needs manipulation, a massage or manipulation of some type. Maybe it needs a chiropractic adjustment. Maybe it needs some type of injection. Maybe it needs an ablation. Maybe it needs some kind of surgery. You don't know. But the one thing I can tell you is you're going to continue to live with it. And maybe sometimes you can adjust your body just right so you're not feeling it, or you can take enough Tylenol or enough aspirin or something to keep it out of pain while you go do this, you go do that, you go here, you go there, you do this, you do that. And what you find out is that what you should have done is get to the doctor sooner, because you know what? The doctor could have at least addressed it and found the problem and told you what could be done rather than you doing your home remedies and rather than you living with it and being a grouch to your kids or not being able to participate in things or, you know, saying, well, I'm going to go to bed early tonight and tomorrow night and the next night and the next night because of the pain it's causing me, thinking I'll be better when I get up in the morning. And I'm going to change pillows.

0: those same pillows that you slept on for months that you didn't have any pain, you get in a crash, and all of a sudden you've got pain sleeping on those pillows, and you don't say it's the crash, you say it's the pillows. And, of course, that's what the insurance company wants you to believe, but maybe it's a good idea to go to a trained doctor who knows about these type of things, that knows about trauma-related injuries and incidents, that can address the issue.
1: 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You can call us right now, 303-795-5900. In the mountains, 970-870-8989. Bell and Pollock, our website, championsofthepeople.com. Let me give you another example. The temporal relationship is important. We covered that, right? Let's talk about x-rays and MRI films again. Sometimes, you know, you say the MRI was negative on the low back. But I've had cases where, you know, you go to the emergency room and the radiologist gives it a quick read and says there's nothing negative. Because in their terms, there's nothing gross anatomical that they see. Gross meaning big, right? Gross meaning like a brain bleed. Gross meaning like a herniated disc. So they don't see it, so they say maybe there's a small protrusion here, but basically negative, right? Sometimes I've hired a neuroradiologist to look at the MRI from the emergency room, and it wasn't read complete. It wasn't a complete read. It was a quicker read because they're looking for a gross anatomical deficiency. And so what do you look for? You might look for a hot spot on the L4, L5. That's what they call it, a hot spot. You might look for swelling called edema on the end plates, all right? And when you find this, it might be 1 millimeter, 2 millimeters. But it correlates with your doctor's diagnosis of you of low back pain, low back problem, functional issues with regard to your low back injury, and that's how you're on your road to winning. Right? So, okay, Brad, we've covered the temporal relationship. We covered how you can do it with a film, radiology. We've talked about medical literature, engineering literature. And those guys, those people can find an engineering study on anything. I mean, they say it's something like this. There was 25 people tested, and only one person showed any kind of sustained long-term back injuries. Well, there are 25 tested, and some of those tests were kind of done by the insurance company themselves.
0: Oh, a lot of them are. They're commissioned by the insurance company. They're paying for it. They're paying for people to go through it. They're paying for the people who are giving the tests and doing the studies to do the studies. And they're controlling the atmosphere or the conditions and the different factors that go into the study. And so next thing you know, you're going, well, they got all these studies out of here that support their position. Yeah, they're bought and paid for. That's all they are. They're bought and paid for to get it the way they want with the conditions they've got. When the first thing they fail to recognize when they do these studies on people is that no two humans are alike.
1: You couldn't have said it better. That's great.
0: That's it. They don't want to say no two persons are the same. They want to lump you in to one of their categories, and what they don't understand or what they don't want to tell you, they understand. They just don't want to tell you, and they don't want to recognize the fact that because people are different, every person is different, every accident, every crash, every injury, every impact is going to be different for the different person. And that's why it's so important to recognize the individuality of a person.
1: You know what? Part of the law that we use in trials is there's an instruction that says the tortfeasor, meaning the wrong person, the at-fault person, has to take their victim as they find them. I mean, they might be somebody that's older, that has a more frail body. They have to take them as they find them. They can't say, you should have been a 22-year-old bodybuilder, and if you were, you wouldn't have been hurt. They have to take the victim as they find them. So you must have a game plan. And Bell and Pollock can give you a game plan. And you can win your injury claim. Gary Bell, Brad Pollock, 303-795-5900. You never again will let an insurance company tell you the forces of that crash did not cause your injuries. 303-795-5900, or just go to our website, championsofthepeople.com. We're the champions of the people for a reason. For years, we've helped people champion their claims, their injury claims, and win their injury claims. Bell and Pollock. See you next week.
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1: 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KOA News Time is 11 o'clock. In spite of a disappointing finish, the Broncos had fans on their feet in their home preseason opener as quarterback Bo Nix connects with his new receiver, Jalen Waddle.
2: It's a gain of 35 on the first pass of the preseason. Bo Nix to Jalen Waddle.
3: Welcome to the Mile High City, number 7.
1: Nix hits R.J. Harvey to put the Broncos on the board and tie the game at 7 in the first quarter.
2: Nix takes a snap, looks right, throws a wheel route. That's R.J. Harvey. Harvey goes up and makes the catch. Touchdown, Denver. 21-yard strike. Bo Nix to R.J. Harvey.
1: The Broncos didn't keep it going, falling to Green Bay 33-13. The Broncos host the Vikings for their final preseason game next Friday. Denver is working with residents to make recommendations on the future of data centers in the city. Mayor Mike Johnston.
4: What do we think the rules and guidelines should be for where they exist, what they're required to do in terms of mitigating impact on water or electricity rates or noise?
1: The city is building a working group of around 20 people to weigh in on issues brought up by Denver residents. The Premier League is bringing its Mornings Live Fan Fest to Denver.
5: 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Premier League's managing U.S. director, Akash Jain, says it's an all-day party.
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5: 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Connor Shreve, KOA.
1: A new record high Friday as DIA hit 100 degrees, highs today in the low to mid-90s. Our next update at 11:30. 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
8: Your Saturday morning Denver drive looking pretty good. We do have a stalled vehicle blocking the right lane northbound I-25 at Alameda, causing some stop-and-go delays back to Santa Fe. A little bit slow southbound 25 from about 58th Avenue down to the stadium curve. And we're also seeing a little bit of slowing speeds down around 35, maybe 40 miles an hour if you're lucky. Southbound I-225 approaching Yosemite. Fox 31 pinpoint weather. Look for scattered thunderstorms later on this afternoon. A high expected near 93 with an overnight low near 64. In Denver now, it's 80 degrees. I'm Bill Jones on KOA, 850 AM and 94.1 FM.
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17: 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I'm your host, Mark Larson. Thank you for tuning in. A great show ahead for you, so stay tuned. But before we begin, I'd like you to put on your thinking cap, all right? Can you name this nutrient? Now, nutritionists love it, because clinical research shows it fights fatigue while promoting muscle strength and endurance. By one antioxidant measurement, it's 6,000 times more powerful than vitamin C. It's 800 times stronger than CoQ10. It can improve your depth perception. And millions of people in Japan use it every day to fight wrinkles and fine lines from the inside out. So what is it? What nutrient are we talking about? Well, Sherry Torkos is here to reveal the secret. She's a practicing pharmacist and author. She's written more than a dozen books on health, including the Canadian Encyclopedia of Natural Medicine. Welcome to the program, Sherry Torkos. Good to have you here.
18: Hey there, Mark. Thanks so much for having me. This secret nutrient that we're going to be talking about is called astaxanthin. Mm-hmm. And Reader's Digest, they featured it brilliantly in an article called The Latest It Antioxidant. Astaxanthin is a fountain of youth. As you mentioned, very popular in Japan, used mainstream for promoting beauty from within as a capsule. But here in North America, people just aren't as familiar with it. But listen to this. It has 60 human studies validating its efficacy. And as a pharmacist, this really caught my attention. And this nutrient is not something that you can get enough of in diet. It's found in salmon, mm-hmm. but you'd really have to eat a lot of salmon, like 5 pounds, just to get a good daily dose.
17: Well, so as much as I do that. Yeah, I love salmon, but I'm not going that far. Sherry, I didn't know that there were 60-plus human clinical studies in this specific natural form of astaxanthin that happens to be in Purity's Asta FX formula. Talked about Japan. Now, this is a capsule. This particular astaxanthin is all the rage for skin health, as they've been finding in Japan. Very, very interesting on so many fronts here, right?
18: Yeah, for sure. I mean, astaxanthin at just a 4 milligram dose, and that's the clinical dose that is in Purity's AstaFX formula, mm-hmm. it's clinically tested and shown to fight fine lines and wrinkles from the inside, and millions in Asia take it daily just for that. And I don't want to get too technical here, but just one human study that I'd like to mention to back up these benefits. They used the exact same dose and the type of astaxanthin that's in Purity's product, and they discovered significant benefits for skin hydration, skin texture, smoothness, elasticity, reduction of skin spots, and there was even a reduction of redness and an improvement in the evenness of skin tone. So we're talking about big beauty benefits, and it works from the inside out, which is fabulous. Men love it, women love it, and it's really catching on here in North America.
17: It sure is. It's a really impressive list of clinical benefits for beautifying skin from the inside out. No wonder they love it there in Japan, and now we're learning about it here. But Sherry, I know you like to say the wrinkle-reducing benefits and the skin tone benefits are just part of this. That's just kind of the cherry on the top. What do you mean by this?
18: Well, you know, I talk to a lot of people in the pharmacy every week. So I work as a pharmacist, and I also get a lot of friends and family and colleagues asking me about their health. And many people are, you know, in their 50s, 60s, 70s, and they really like the idea of a supplement mm-hmm. that can help to improve the appearance of their skin. I mean, we all want beautiful, youthful skin, but for most people, this really isn't the key benefit. What's at the top of the list when you ask people, like, what do they most want to achieve in their health and their wellness? They want something that will help to promote muscle strength. And they want stamina. They want to be able to do the activities they enjoy, golf, tennis, hiking, playing with their kids and grandkids. And this is actually patented for muscle strength. You know, people want energy to fight fatigue. They want to feel sharp. They're also concerned about their vision. They want to keep their eyes healthy. People are concerned about heart health, circulation, immunity, all of these areas. Really, we're talking about staying healthy from the inside out. So, you know, when you think of it, the skin benefits are compelling, but to me, it's really just the cherry on the top.
17: Yeah, well, Sherry, you were saying that astaxanthin helps with endurance and performance against salmon loaded with astaxanthin. They perform these amazing feats of endurance. Astaxanthin is also found in high levels in the eyes of seagulls. Now, that's interesting. Humans bike faster when they supplement with a specific form of astaxanthin. So is there a common denominator in all of this, these kinds of bits of information?
18: Well, the research here is really clear. Astaxanthin is a molecule that fuels healthy performance, energy, stamina, strength. That's what we see in nature, and that's what we see in humans, too. It's like if you're getting older and you want an edge for strength, for energy, for youthful skin, to fight wrinkles from the inside out, but also to promote endurance and healthy vision, this is what you take. You take this AstaFX formula with a clinical dose of the right type of astaxanthin, and you really feel it. By one measure of antioxidant activity called singlet oxygen quenching activity, astaxanthin is 800 times stronger than CoQ10. And this was published in 2007 in a journal called Carotenoid Science. Another study found that astaxanthin is 6,000 times stronger than vitamin C as an antioxidant, again, in its singlet oxygen scavenging capacity. So it's incredible.
17: Well, I know Purity has a free bottle of AstaFX, just two little liquid capsules a day. That's all you need. And we're going to give out a special 800 number in just a moment for our listeners to take advantage of the free bottle offer. But before we do that, Sherry, Purity uses this natural form of astaxanthin, not that synthetic, cheaper form like you find out there on the market. This is really important as well, correct?
18: Yeah, you definitely need to do your homework when choosing supplements. And that's what I did. AstaFX uses 4 milligrams of the world's most clinically researched natural form of astaxanthin called Astareal.
17: Sherry Tarkos, pharmacist and author, is with us here on the program. Sherry, we learned today that astaxanthin is 6,000 times more powerful by this one measurement of antioxidant activity when compared to vitamin C. This AstaFX has so much power. Purity has something like 100 plus unsolicited testimonials on their website, and I found a couple that I especially enjoy. If I could read a couple of those, I think this is very interesting, if it's okay with you.
18: Sure, I think it's great to share feedback from people that are really taking the product.
17: Yeah, here's one from Ava in Texas. She gives AstaFX 5 stars, and she writes, quote, "After taking AstaFX, my son was visiting us and said, 'Mom, you look youthful. I'm a Purity Products customer for the last 3 years and will never go back.'" That's from Ava. Here's one from Nina in Ottawa, Ontario. She's in the age group 45 to 54, gives it another 5-star review. She says this, quote, "Since taking AstaFX, I felt so much better. My energy level, I would say, has gone from a 3 to a 10. How about that? She says, "So I feel energized whenever taking. My husband even noticed I no longer complain about housework. Well, I've talked about this amazing product to all my family and friends. I'm sure they see how well I look because I feel great from the inside out. I've even noticed my skin appears healthier, too. I feel like a fountain of youth." Now, that's pretty good stuff from actual customers who've been trying AstaFX. And Sherry, you mentioned before we started the show, you've been taking this product for yourself. And I know, knowing you for some time, it's worked very well for you, hasn't it?
18: It has. You know, I've been taking it for about 2 years now, and people are often surprised to hear that I'm 50. They tell me that I look more like I'm 35, which is nice to hear.
17: Yep.
18: I do eat healthy, and I exercise regularly, but I'm also a strong believer in the benefits of taking research-based supplements. And I take AstaFX every day to stay strong, healthy, to keep my energy levels up, and for my skin. I mean, I want to do everything I can to stay youthful and to keep my body sharp and also to prevent some of those issues that can arise as we age.
17: Great information with Sherry Tarkos. We'll get back to her in just a moment. We're talking about AstaFX exclusively from Purity Products. 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We'll give you the number and the special offer again at the end of the show in a few minutes, but lots to cover today. We'll get back to it here with Sherry Tarkos. Can you share with us a quick study or two to sort of back this up, highlight the science behind the elite astaxanthin that's found in AstaFX? Because I know there are, what, dozens and dozens of studies. Maybe you can pull out and highlight a couple of your favorites.
18: Yeah, for sure. So Dr. Mark Miller, he's a PhD, a biomedical researcher. He explains it well, and he's talking here about how free radicals compromise and undermine function and cellular performance in the body. He says astaxanthin is simply superb at negating this, as evidenced by clinical trials showing improved performance and accelerated recovery. In fact, research published in the Journal of Medicine and Science in Sports and Exercise found that those who took 4 milligrams of astaxanthin daily over 28 days scored better cycling times with greater output than those who did not take it. So they biked faster. Mm-hmm. I mean, remember this, astaxanthin is one of the few fat-soluble antioxidants that can actually neutralize free radicals even at the site of the mitochondrial membrane. It's like cellular body armor protecting your cells, your joints, blood vessels, brain, heart, and organs on many levels.
17: That is impressive on so many levels. So much great information there. And I know this astaxanthin has about a dozen patents, too. I'm looking here. I see there's a patent for promoting eye health and reducing eye fatigue. There's a patent for inhibiting the expression of cytokines in cells, and a patent, get this, on composition for body fat reduction. There's one for improving muscle atrophy in older adults. Sherry, I'd like to be a little bit of a skeptic here. How can this one simple nutrient magically do all of this? How can this AstaFX give us so many benefits? I mean, really?
18: Yeah, I know. It sounds amazing, too good to be true, but it really is true. Many of the studies that I'm referencing here, they're available on PubMed. These are reputable clinical studies conducted by leading researchers around the world that really back the benefits of astaxanthin. By the way, muscle output is better with astaxanthin, too. And this comes from astaxanthin research published in the International Journal of Sports Nutrition, November 2011. This was another study done with cyclists. They took 4 milligrams of astaxanthin. It was a small study, but very positive, showing that cyclists improved their trial time by 2 minutes in a 20-kilometer bike race. I mean, that's a meaningful improvement in a race like this. And the researchers said that they also burned fat more efficiently, which makes sense. Based on this research, Purity can actually make the claim that AstaFX will promote and improve power output in your muscles. I mean, I tell people AstaFX in, strength and power out. It's transformative if you like energy. And this was found in other studies too, like one that looked at hand grip strength.
17: Oh, so much great information. Now, Sherry, I want to share a couple more testimonials that caught my attention out of the so many right there on the Purity website. Again, these are unsolicited. These are from real people. Here's one from Rick. He's a male, age 55 to 64, lives in Naples, Florida. He writes this: "What a great product AstaFX has been for me. After starting taking AstaFX, my workout and strength has increased as if I were in my 20s again. And I've only been on AstaFX for 2 months now. Can't wait to see the long-term effect. I look forward to taking AstaFX every morning for my afternoon workouts. I'll be taking this product for a long time." Here's Dee Dee. She's a female, age 45 to 54. She lives in Laurel Park, North Carolina. She writes this, quote, "I've been using AstaFX for a month now. I can see the difference in my energy level. I now have more energy, feel better since taking this product. I can actually see a difference in my skin as well. I'm a smoker who has smoking lines around my mouth, but the lines have diminished about 50%. Overall, I am so thrilled with my energy level. I love this product." Just a couple of samples from the real people who have responded on Purity's website. And Sherry, I'm looking at the list of
19: patents again on this astaxanthin compound. This is where the, you know, the science, the research backs up what we're talking about. This is just flat out amazing. And now, Sherry, a lot of people out there are going to think what I'm going to say here sounds a little bit odd, but you said before the show, this supplement may even help people drive a car better or use the computer more comfortably. I mean, come on, how does this happen?
18: It does sound funny, but AstaFX may actually help in these areas too. And here's why. One of the interesting things about astaxanthin is that it's a relative of vitamin A. And we know that vitamin A is good for our eyes, good for vision. Astaxanthin is too. Astaxanthin has actually been shown to fight oxidation in eye tissue. Scientists did a study where they found a 46% improvement in a measurement called depth perception. Now, depth perception, that's our ability to determine distances between objects, or basically to see in three dimensions. And researchers, they studied a handball team, specifically looking at how quickly they could change focus. And guess what? The handball team that was supplementing with astaxanthin, they were able to improve their accuracy and improve their performance in the depth perception test. Other research has also shown that astaxanthin helps reduce eye fatigue. And, you know, when you're on a computer, that's a big deal. Everyone's on computers these days and for long periods of time, and it's hard on our eyes. And we know that if you're driving a car and it's late at night and your reaction time is slow, that's not good. Astaxanthin actually helps the eyes focus and refocus. Dr. Hecht, PhD, one of the leading researchers at AstaReal, says that the product actually helps your eyes be more resilient. You see better with it. Your eyes are healthier. I mean, who doesn't love those benefits?
19: Again, we're talking with pharmacist and health author Sherry Tarkos about our free bottle offer from Purity Products, talking about AstaFX. So much ground to cover. Sherry, I want to get back to the skin benefits and this issue of wrinkle reduction. Not as a cream or as a lotion, but as a capsule. You take it orally. This patent also covers this. You say this ingredient is proven to reduce wrinkles, and not just by a little. We're talking a dramatic amount. What's going on with this?
18: Yeah, I know. It's fascinating. A huge benefit. People want to look younger. I know I do, and I've noticed significant benefits since I've started taking it. But it's the science here that really shines. The whole concept of taking oral supplements to improve skin health. Relatively new concept here in North America, but in Japan, this is mainstream. Astaxanthin is already one of, if not the most successful ingredients in a new class of products called cosmeceuticals, or supplements that you take orally to enhance the cosmetic appearance of your skin. So listen to this. In one study, they gave 4 milligrams of astaxanthin, which, by the way, is the actual amount you get in Purity's AstaFX. And the skin benefits were dramatic. Within 6 weeks, every single person in the treatment group, 100% of participants in the study, reported that their skin had improved significantly. Everybody got results. Fine lines, hydration, elasticity, all improved. Listen to this. The participants experienced about 50% improvement in dryness, moisture, roughness, elasticity, fine lines, wrinkles, even age spots were significantly diminished. And this is literally in line with the best, the highest quality, and the most expensive topical products, the lotions and potions that we put on our skin. And again, AstaFX, it's exclusive to Purity Products.
19: 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It's exclusively from Purity Products. 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Now, Sherry, for people who are just tuning in, one of the many highlights we covered earlier on today's program is just how revolutionary this special Purity Astaxanthin is for redefining aging skin. And astaxanthin works its magic inside the body in areas like endurance, stamina, energy. These are so many of the inside-out benefits that people will feel. And in fact, what will they feel when they start taking AstaFX?
18: Need to give this a try is because the benefits are real. The science is very compelling. Over 60 clinical studies and patents. I mean, the product is impressive and it really works. This is a product where you will actually see and feel the benefits after taking it a month or so. The cosmetic benefits for your skin, we just mentioned a minute ago, really incredible. I've been taking it myself and I see a huge difference. Others have noticed too. People are always saying to me, you know, what do you use on your skin? What are you taking? And, you know, I tell people what you put into your body is just as important, if not more so, than what you apply to your skin. And think about the vision benefits, really unmatched by any other nutrient or supplement out there. It targets tired eyes, eye strain, and it helps improve eye focus and depth perception. It's great for circulation, energy, muscle strength, and endurance. You can literally boost your strength. As we age, this is crucial. It helps you enjoy life and stay in the game. Mm-hmm. And it can even help with recovery after exercise. Next, astaxanthin has the ability to fight fatigue and support mitochondrial function. So that means cellular energy and ATP support.
19: Now, Sherry, just a few moments left before we wrap up the program. I want to take a quick step back for a moment. I know we have this great free bottle offer today. We're talking AstaFX from Purity Products, and we'll get to that offer as we wrap up the program. Free bottle of AstaFX for all of our listeners. Again, it promotes healthy vision, skin, muscle, fights wrinkles like no other. And most of us have just never heard about all of this until today. So tell our listeners again how astaxanthin compares to other antioxidants or phytonutrients that are out there on the market right now, because this is truly unique, isn't it?
18: Well, you know, from an antioxidant perspective, the healthy aging perspective, astaxanthin is up to 6,000 times more potent than vitamin C in its singlet oxygen-quenching capacity. That should be enough to get everybody excited. There's really, you know, something in this for everybody. With AstaFX from Purity here, you get to see the amazing power of astaxanthin for yourself. It's the king of the carotenoids, and very few people are aware of its benefits, and I think millions are missing out on it because they just aren't aware of this incredible evidence-based nutraceutical.
19: And I know it may sound too good to be true for some people, Sherry. What do you say to any skeptics saying, come on, does it really do all of this?
18: Well, I'm a pharmacist, and in my training as a pharmacist, I'm trained to look at the science and to see what the science says. And the science on astaxanthin is very clear, backed by over 60 clinical studies, and many of these studies are accessible on PubMed, so you can check them out yourself. But the key takeaway is this. The benefits are real, the cosmetic benefits, the endurance benefits, the strength benefits, the vision benefits, circulation, cardio, the product really works. I mean, the science is so strong. I see the difference in how it makes my skin look and how I feel. I feel stronger, healthier, and I encourage folks to give this a try. With this free bottle offer from Purity, there's nothing to lose and so much to gain.
19: Such great information, wonderful show, and always good to talk with you, Sherry. Thank you so much for joining us today.
18: Thank you.
19: Sherry Tarkos, who's an author, she's a practicing pharmacist, she's written more than a dozen books on health, including the Canadian Encyclopedia of Natural Medicine. 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
20: KOA News Times 11:30. I'm Sam Spag. Canadian Prime Minister Mark Carney was discussing the collapse of the U.S.-Canada trade negotiations earlier, as well as the new tariffs that took effect at midnight. Carney says Canada will retaliate, quote, dollar for dollar.
21: We cannot accept what they've offered, and we will not give what they've asked.
20: President Trump's 50% tariffs on Canada are now in effect, targeting dozens of products. Canada's retaliatory tariffs will take effect on September 8th. And here locally, Taylor DeAugustino, who became paralyzed in 2016, recently attended a concert at Coors Field here in Denver with her mother. Despite purchasing wheelchair-accessible tickets, they faced seating issues and were moved multiple times, causing distress. They did get the refunds, but Taylor hopes this incident will lead to improved accessibility at Coors Field. And lastly, Bo Nix is back, and he's throwing touchdown passes again. Nix returning from last season's playoff ankle injury, connecting with R.J. Harvey for a 21-yard score against Green Bay. But the momentum stalled. Final score, Packers 33, Broncos 13. Our next update's at 12 o'clock from the Common Spirit Health KOA News Desk. I'm Sam Spack on KOA.
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8: Near Saturday morning, Denver Drive, looking pretty good. We do have a stalled vehicle blocking the right lane northbound I-25 at Alameda, causing some stop-and-go delays back to Santa Fe. A little bit slow southbound 25 from about 58th Avenue down to the stadium curve. And we're also seeing a little bit of slowing speeds down around 35, maybe 40 miles an hour if you're lucky. Southbound I-225 approaching Yosemite. Fox 31 pinpoint weather. Look for scattered thunderstorms later on this afternoon. A high expected near 93 with an overnight low near 64. In Denver now, it's 80 degrees. I'm Bill Jones on KOA, 850 AM and 94.1 FM.
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23: 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We've got a fascinating show lined up for you today. But first, a quick few questions. Number one, is there a pill you can take that can actually help make you stronger? Number two, let's say you could get stronger. Would the extra strength make your life better? Thirdly, think about this. Are you weaker today than you were, say, 20 years ago? Well, listen, if you answered yes to any of these questions, then stay tuned. Dr. Neil Levin is joining us today to discuss a miraculous compound with hundreds of clinical studies that just may unlock the key to helping you get stronger and healthier at any age. Now, Dr. Neil Levin is a chiropractor, a nutritionist, spokesperson, and a longtime advisor for Purity Products. Dr. Levin, welcome back to the show.
24: Oh, it's great to be here with you today. And we have a very exciting topic to cover today. Today we're talking about strength and power and how to get it back, even if you're in your 50s, 60s, 70s, 80s. So if you want to feel better, if you want to feel stronger, this is some very important information we're going to cover today.
23: Yeah, this is an exciting topic. Talk to me about this important message today. What molecule are we talking about and how it's impacting the lives of people who follow the science?
24: Right. Well, we're talking about a new supplement. It's called Everstrong, and it features an exciting molecule called creatine. Now, a lot of our listeners may have heard of creatine. I know you've used creatine.
23: Right.
24: But for those that don't know about creatine, it's mainly used in the Olympic circles, professional athletes, bodybuilders, college, high school athletes, because it does something extraordinary. And what I'm about to tell you is proven by hundreds and hundreds of human studies. So here's what creatine does for us. It helps us to get stronger, more powerful. It helps put muscle mass on the body, and it helps protect us from losing muscle tissue as we get older. We know that's a big part of aging. Not only that, great for the brain, great for memory, and it helps promote bone strength as well. So an amazing molecule that everybody needs to know about.
23: It's an amazing story. Can you share some of the science and tell us why you're calling creatine one of the best kept secrets to healthy aging?
24: Sure. What we need to understand with creatine is that it's a natural molecule to the body. It's in every single cell, tissue, organ in your system, and its job in the body is to generate and maintain strength and power. That's its reason for being, to maintain strength and power. It's in every single cell in the body. 95% of it, however, is in your muscle tissue because that's where we tend to use it the most. It powers up the muscles. It's good for strong muscle contraction, and it's important to help maintain strength and muscle contractions when you're using them over and over again. For instance, if you're working out at the gym, if you're playing sports, golf, tennis, anything like that, it keeps your muscles powered up in their high energy state so they're strong and ready for action. Now, here's the key. This is so important for those of us, say, in our 50s, 60s, 70s. You see, we had lots and lots of creatine when we were young. We had oodles of this stuff. It was coming out of our ears. We had lots of creatine. Our bodies made a lot of it. But as we get older, like everything else, we don't do that as well, so we have less creatine in our muscles. Now, the good news is that hundreds and hundreds of human studies show that when you supplement with creatine, it goes to work, it goes straight to your muscles, it's absorbed easily, it pumps up the creatine in your muscle tissue, and you get stronger, you get more powerful. Not only that, it helps support memory and brain health, and it helps support the strength of your bones.
23: You know, we were talking before the show, and you were talking about how Olympic athletes have been using creatine for years to enhance mm-hmm. their strength and performance. Tell me more.
24: Well, this creatine is the premier sports nutrition supplement. There's no question about that. You've used it. Bodybuilders know about it. Athletes know about it. Creatine is the premier sports nutrient. So you know, back 20, 25 years ago, the Olympic athletes and their coaches, of course, they knew about it. They knew it made you bigger and stronger and faster. They knew it was natural to the body. It was supposed to be there. But they were a little bit afraid to supplement with it because they were afraid it might be considered cheating, that it might be considered too much of an edge. But back in 1998, the International Olympic Committee, they came out, they officially confirmed that, I'm quoting here, creatine can be used by athletes to enhance their performance. And now it's not just for athletes anymore,
23: right?
24: Because the studies are plainly showing that for adults, for people in their 50s, 60s, 70s, this stuff is amazing. And Purity has this incredible new formulation. We call it Everstrong because that's exactly what it does. It helps you get stronger and stay stronger with hundreds of human studies to help you. And it's the purest form of creatine money can buy. The stuff from Europe, this stuff is fantastic.
23: And we should point out that it's naturally occurring in red meat. But the problem is, in order to get the amounts that are going to benefit you, you'd have to eat large amounts of red meat.
24: You'd have to eat like 4 pounds of red meat a day.
23: Most people aren't going to do that.
24: Right. What about vegetarians?
23: They can be creatine deficient.
24: Exactly. When I have a vegetarian that comes in here and they're energy deficient, they don't feel the way they want to feel, and I put them on Everstrong, they notice the benefits almost right away because they've been so low on it.
23: Yep.
24: So if you're a person out there that's staying away from red meat, if you're staying away from meat in general, and you have more of a vegan-style diet, this is for you. You definitely want to add that Everstrong.
23: All right, so obviously this works with athletes, but you say creatine is going mainstream. There's a lot of studies are showing that folks in their 50s, 60s, 70s, and beyond, that creatine can be a cornerstone compound to help people stay strong, stay healthy, stay sharp, stay vital, right?
24: Oh, exactly. I mean, this is the ideal muscle-enhancing, strengthening, muscle-protecting nutrient for folks as we get older, 50-plusers like you and me. But let's go to a couple of studies on seniors just to show this. We'll do one on the guys and one on the gals, okay?
23: Right.
24: First on the guys, love the title of this one. Creatine supplementation improves muscular performance in older men. Study done at several American universities. A group of men, get this, age 59 to 72. Hey, you know, we know that's not when people are known for getting stronger, right?
2: Right.
24: So this was just a one-week study. People need to understand that. That's how effective and rapidly this stuff works. It's just a one-week study. Get this. The guys on creatine, they put on 4 pounds of lean mass. That's muscle tissue for those that don't know that. It shows they built the muscles and they hydrated the muscles nicely. They increased the strength of their bench press. That's a chest press for people that don't know, by 7%. They increased the strength of the leg exercises they were doing by 15%. They could get in and out of a chair more times faster without using their arms. On top of that, they could generate more power on a stationary bike. This happened in 1 week. When I think about that, yeah, it's really quite incredible.
2: All right, but what about the women out there? Did they get those kind of benefits too as well? Will it actually help women in their 50s, 60s, and 70s get stronger too?
24: Absolutely. Let's go straight to another study. Love the title on this one as well. Creatine supplementation improves muscular performance in older women, published in the European Journal of Applied Physiology. 30 women aged 58 to 71. Of course, they got either creatine or placebo. That's the way they do these things. Again, a one-week study. The women on creatine increased their bench press by almost 4 pounds. They increased their leg press by over 11 pounds, and they had better balance and agility. So 58 to 71 year old women, not only getting stronger, not only getting more powerful, getting faster with improved balance. Study after study shows that older folks that use creatine get amazing results. They get great results if they exercise. They get great results even if they don't exercise. They can lift more weight. They get faster. They get stronger. They get more powerful. Their muscles don't fatigue as fast. And get this. This is very important, especially for the ladies. You know that when women do resistance training, their bones get stronger as well, right?
2: Yeah.
24: You know, now, get this. When you resistance train with creatine, your bones tend to get stronger even faster. So an all-around win-win. EverStrong is going to help the seniors to feel better, feel stronger, more energized, more powerful, faster, and it helps protect your bones.
2: Talk more about how unique this exclusive EverStrong formula is from Purity Products. It even has a finished product clinically studied, which showed an increase in upper body strength and power. But tell me what's in it and why you like it so much. I mean, this is more than just creatine, right?
24: Oh, absolutely. I mean, EverStrong, this is a very comprehensive formula. I didn't want people to just feel stronger when they use creatine. You know, we're dealing with people in their 50s, 60s, 70s. I wanted people to feel more comfortable as well. So not only did I use the finest creatine money can buy, the stuff from Europe, the Pure creatine, I also added something called coffee berry extract. And coffee berry extract, a powerful antioxidant, stronger than blueberries and strawberries, helping to protect the muscles, helping to protect the brain, because we know our antioxidant systems aren't as strong as they used to be in our 20s and 30s. But I also added some vitamin D, because vitamin D, incredibly good for the muscles as well as the immune system and the bones. So this is an all-around win-win. You got your vitamin D, you got your fruit XB for your joints, you got your coffee berry extract for the antioxidant protection, and of course the finest creatine money can buy. Best of all, today it's free. Purity knows you're going to see these benefits. Hey, we're talking about strength. We're talking about power. We're talking about energy. We're talking about supporting thinking, bone health. This is a wonderful product. When you try it, you're going to love it. You're going to feel the difference, and it's fast. A week or two, you're going to feel more powerful. Purity wants you to have a free bottle, and know later in the show you're going to give out that phone number.
2: Sure will. You know, we mentioned how great creatine works for women. Take a moment and share that story you told me before the show about the award-winning 70-year-old senior swimmer who uses EverStrong.
24: Right. Emma Karen, I'm looking at her picture right now. I printed it out for the show. 70 years old. This picture, she's got 6 medals around her neck. It's the 2015 National Senior Olympic Games. You know, she writes to us that she was getting a little tired during our workouts at age 70. Of course, she didn't have that same stamina, but she fortunately heard about our EverStrong formula. She started using it and almost right away was invigorated in her workouts and had more energy throughout the day. I'm quoting from her. She says, I feel my investment in Everstrong was one of the best choices I ever made. It's always a morale booster when people think I'm 50. She looks fantastic.
2: Wow.
24: And I hear this stuff all the time. This isn't one of those vitamins, like a multivitamin, you take it, you don't really even notice the difference. This is a substance that you can use to help get some of that youthful vim and vigor back, get some of that strength back. It's wonderful.
2: You know, Purity's given away a free bottle of Everstrong, but Purity Products didn't stop there. In fact, you insisted they also give away a free bottle of their B12 energy melts, which are great for instant energy. Now, I know that you love this combination. Tell us about the incredible double free offer.
24: Yeah, you know, when I think about creatine, when I think about Everstrong, I think about muscular energy. I think about muscular power, but it's all about energy and feeling great, feeling energized. And the next thing I think about when I think about energy is B12. When you think about energy, think B12. And the problem is for 50 plusers like you and me, we're not absorbing the B12 as well as we used to in our 60s, 70s, 80s. So when you supplement with B12, you tend to bump back up those B12 levels. And that's what Purity's B12 energy melts are all about. They're fantastic. They melt in your mouth. They taste delicious. And you bump up those B12 levels. And that's great because B12 helps us make red blood cells, which carry oxygen to the tissues. Also, there's biotin in there for the hair, skin, and nails. So people love the B12 energy melts. 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
2: 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All right, so we were so busy at the top of the show. This Everstrong formula does so much for us. We haven't even touched on the incredible brain benefits. I mean, some of these studies you sent me are absolutely incredible. As you know, I'm very into nootropics. The anti-aging community has taken a keen interest in creatine, specifically the cognitive benefits of creatine.
24: Oh, absolutely. This is one of those areas where creatine really shines. You see, what we need to understand is that your brain, even though it's only 2% of your body's weight, it utilizes 20% of your body's energy. This is a very thirsty organ for energy. And just like your muscles soak up the creatine like a sponge, because this is a naturally occurring molecule in the body, it passes right through the blood-brain barrier. Your brain neurons soak it up like a sponge, and it increases your creatine phosphate reserves in your brain. So now, in your brain, you have more readily available resources to do what? To recharge those neuronal batteries to make more energy inside the brain. So basically, what do you notice? Well, your memory is supported, and scientists have done some amazing research here. They found that people that take creatine, it supports their memory. It actually helps the brain to utilize oxygen better. It supports memory in people that are sleep deprived. It's been shown to help people add numbers quicker and for longer periods of time without mental fatigue. Get this study. Just 5 days, 5 days of 8 grams of creatine supported mental tasks in subjects that were getting rapid fire questions. Scientists were asking them math questions and science questions over and over and over, and they found the folks on creatine didn't fatigue as quickly mentally. So this is amazing stuff. It's like a turbo booster for your brain. It's like a supercharger for your muscles. It recharges all your cellular batteries, so all of your cells, tissues, and organs have more readily available energy.
2: All right, Doc, I love that Everstrong appeals to athletes and people who want to get more reps in the gym, maybe get some extra power in their workouts. But you're also saying there's a big push in the nutritional community to encourage people in their 40s, 50s, 60s, 70s, and even 80s to leverage the power of creatine to stay fit, strong, and healthy. In fact, you say creatine is going mainstream. You know, I shared the story with you before. My mom, who's in her late 70s now, she's taking creatine. She works out a couple of days a week, 3 days a week. She goes to Nautilus, does the free weights.

0: Aging Science, December 2013. I thought this was very cool because the researchers looked at the body of research out there on creatine in seniors without exercise. They wanted to see what happens when seniors take creatine and they don't even exercise. So I'm quoting here. Creatine supplementation without associated resistance training seems to enhance muscular strength, power, and endurance, increase lean body mass. For those that don't know what that is, they're talking about muscle, and improve the functional capacity of the elderly. They go on to talk about how it supports bone health as well, and then they finish with this. Creatine supplementation without training in the elderly could potentially delay atrophy of muscle and improve endurance and strength. Hundreds and hundreds of human studies back up what we're talking about. You're going to love the benefits you get with this EverStrong formula.
1: That's incredible. 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We'll give that number out again later in the show. 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
0: Oh, absolutely. Yeah.
1: I know it combines the creatine with the vitamin D, the coffee berry, the fruit XB boron. And for those who don't know, talk about how these work so well together. 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
0: Oh, absolutely. I mean, if you went out and bought the CreaPure creatine, that's the purest, finest creatine from Europe, if you bought that, and then you went out and bought a separate antioxidant formula and a separate joint formula and the vitamin D, it's going to cost you $80, $90, $100 a month. 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Your job is to be one of the first 1,000 callers and take it seriously. 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We want to get it right out to you. We want you to try this out. We want you to be the judge for yourself. Don't take my word for it. Try it. Look in the mirror. Go to the gym. Lift some weights. Play. Do whatever you do. See if you don't feel better.
1: All right, let's talk about how you take this. You have these easy-to-swallow tablets, which are super easy to swallow. It also comes in a very refreshing cherry berry powder. So how do you like to take it? And can people just choose the tablets or the powder when they call in for the free bottle today?
0: Yeah, you can choose tablets or powder. I personally use both, you know, on my workout days or days I'm making a protein shake. On days I'm juicing, let's face it, juicing is becoming very big these days. So if you're doing something like that, the cherry berry powder is fantastic. You just take a scoop, dump it right into your juice, dump it into your protein shake, and that's a great way to take it. But if you don't do that stuff, I mean, the tablets are super convenient. They're small. They're coated. They're easy to swallow. It's wonderful stuff.
1: Now, I know you're chomping at the bit to tell us a little more about the study that Purity did on the EverStrong powder. They tested golfers, and
0: right.
1: Purity found out that not only were these golfers getting stronger and more explosive, but they were driving the golf ball, get this, 14 yards further. That's amazing.
0: I have such a big smile on my face right now. I'm remembering when the researchers came back and gave us this information. I mean, we were bouncing off the walls. This is so exciting. The researchers called this a seminal study in sports nutrition, and this is on our EverStrong formula, the product we're talking about right now, the EverStrong powder. So double-blind, placebo-controlled study, 30 golfers took the EverStrong powder for 1 month. No exercise, nothing different. Just took our EverStrong powder for 1 month. In 1 month, they were banging the golf ball 14 yards further.
1: Wow.
0: Not only that, 6% more power on the bench press, more explosive. They could lift the weight faster.
1: Hold on. Guys spend hundreds of dollars on new clubs to drive the ball further.
0: So, Trevor, you can spend $500 on a driver and pick up 5 yards, right? This is 14 yards. People shouldn't just ho-hum about this or yawn about this. This is amazing because, let's face it, this was a golf study, but more explosiveness, more speed, more power. This should help all sports. So if you're a tennis player, if you're a jogger, if you're any kind of an athlete, this has ramifications across the board. But again, these golfers 1 month on this Everstrong powder we're talking about today, banging the golf ball 14 yards further. Can you imagine? You get your bottle of Everstrong, you don't tell your buddies, take it for a month, and you go out and you're banging the ball 14 yards past them. They don't know what hit them.
1: Wow. All right, we just got a few minutes left here. I want you to recap this amazing story today about creatine, what you like to call the molecule of strength.

0: Who needs it? And what about this double free bottle offer today with the Everstrong plus the B12 energy melts?
1: You know what? My one concern with this show is that literally it sounds too good to be true, right?
0: Right.
1: Like when I tell folks about Everstrong,
0: right,
1: I'm afraid they're going to think I'm making this up. It's not possible, right? You know, I know how you feel because 6, 7, 8 years ago when I started to read about creatine, I almost couldn't believe it. I said to myself, if it's really this good with an excellent safety profile, how come everybody's not using it? But I started to use it and I noticed some incredible benefits. It's just phenomenal. And it's as simple as this. You're going to get on the Everstrong, you're going to try it, you're going to get stronger, you're going to get more powerful. You can look in the mirror and see the difference. There's hundreds and hundreds of human studies backing this up. These aren't studies with a hamster in a lab somewhere. We're talking human studies. I call this stuff muscle fertilizer. It's that great. And of course, we didn't just add the CreaPure creatine. We've discussed that. We added the Fruit XP. Remember that? Joint health. We added the coffee berry extract, that phenomenal antioxidant that's more potent than blueberries and strawberries for powerful antioxidant protection. I added the vitamin D because it's so important across the board, great for bone health, but also for seniors, vitamin D so important for muscles, especially as we get older, for strength and coordination. Just make sure you're one of the first 1,000 callers. That's the only catch on this whole show. Don't be caller number 1,500. You're not going to get it. Be one of the first 1,000 callers. Get your free bottle of Everstrong. 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You're just paying for the shipping. And if you don't notice the benefits that we've discussed today, Purity's happy to give you back your $6.95. But that's not going to happen. It never happens. People love this formula. You're going to tell your friends, relatives, loved ones. You're going to fall in love with the Everstrong and the B12 energy melts.
0: Fascinating information as always. Thank you for your time.
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2: KOA News Times 12 o'clock. I'm Sam Speck. There was a deadline that expired overnight for the United States and Canada to strike a deal and avoid 50% tariffs. Each side blames each other for the failed talks, but what does this affect?
3: The U.S. is now imposing a 50% tariff on more than $20 billion worth of Canadian imports. This will affect only about 5% of cross-border trade, but the new duties will hit a long list of products, including beer, whiskey, milk and cheese, building materials, hockey sticks, and tongue depressors.
2: ABC's Stephen Portnoy. Hometown fans hungry to see the Broncos welcome to the team and quarterback Bo Nix back to Empower Field at Mile High for the first home preseason game last night. So how is Bo Nix feeling coming back after suffering that broken ankle near the end of last season?
4: Pretty good. I felt like, you know, for the first time, it was good to go down and get a touchdown drive to start off, and then, you know, had some good plays.
2: That's right. Nix connected with receiver Jalen Waddle before Nix hit R.J. Harvey to put the Broncos on the board and tie the game at 7 apiece. But the momentum stalled with Green Bay pretty much in the driver's seat for the rest of the game. Final score, Packers 33, Broncos 13. They play the Vikings next Friday. The Premier League is bringing its Mornings Live Fan Fest to Denver.
5: Mornings Live is a celebration of the Premier League game experience built around NBC's live studio show. Premier League's managing U.S. director, Akash Jain, says it's an all-day party.
6: The fans are showing up early, they're staying throughout the day, they're watching all the matches on big screens, they're chanting.
5: It'll be at Union Station on October 10th and 11th. Connor Shreve, KOA.
2: 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The company said it plans to roll out tap-to-pay at all Walmart and Sam's Club locations by the end of 2026. Guardians Rockies Game 2 is back here on KOA tonight. 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
8: Your noon hour drive around the metro area on a Saturday is looking pretty good. Moderately heavy traffic on north and southbound I-25 approaching Colfax. Pretty heavy jammed up eastbound on 6th Avenue between Federal and the southbound I-25. Seeing some slowing eastbound and westbound on I-70 between I-225 and Havana, but the rest of your drive around the metro area is in pretty good shape. Fox 31 pinpoint weather, a good chance of some thunderstorms this afternoon. Look for a high near 93 with an overnight low down around 64 degrees currently in the metro area. It is 82. I'm Bill Jones on KOA, 850 AM and 94.1 FM.
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0: 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Plus, your tech questions answered. What's going on? I'm Rich DeMuro, and this is Rich on Tech. This is the show where I talk about the tech stuff I think you should know about. It's also the place where I answer your questions about technology. I believe the tech should be interesting, useful, and fun. We've got Bobo in studio. We've got Kim on the phones. You listening, thank you so much for being there. Phone lines are open. 888-RICH-101. That's 888-742-4101. 888-RICH-101. Give me a call if you have a tech question, need some advice, or maybe you just want to share something interesting you've discovered in the tech world. You can also send me an email. Just go to richontech.tv and hit contact. I can't guarantee that I can respond to all of your messages, but I will say, if you've been emailing me in the past week or so, and you've noticed that sometimes my responses are a lot quicker, I will tell you why. There is a reason. It is because of the new Pixel 11 Pro, the feature called Rambler on there, where basically the voice to text is so good, I can read your email. If it's an easy question I can answer right off the top of my head, I can just ramble the answer and it perfectly formats it and sends it off to you. So that is why you're seeing some faster answers these days. It's all because of technology. Guests on the show this week, we're hearing from Steve Wiseman, founder of Scamicide. He's going to discuss the latest scams he's seeing, emerging frauds, and stuff that you can do to protect yourself. And later in the show, Miriam Jawar, host of the Mobile Tech Podcast. We're going to talk about the phone I just mentioned, Google's new Pixel 11 lineup. Well, one of the big stories this week is Meta. Meta is on trial. Whether Instagram and Facebook harmed kids. This is a landmark trial happening right now in California. Well, not right now, but it's happening now. Not as we speak, but it's happening. You know what I mean? This could change how Facebook and Instagram work for kids and teens. 29 states are behind it, but the current trial involves California, Colorado, Kentucky, and New Jersey. They're taking the lead here. These states are accusing Meta of designing Facebook and Instagram to hook young users. Also, misleading parents about safety, improperly collecting data for kids under 13. That's probably the least of their concerns at this point, is the improper data collection. Meta, of course, denies any wrongdoing. They say they have invested heavily in teen safety. Have they? Well, that's what we're going to find out through testimony like this. The big testimony this week came from Arturo Bejar. He is a former Meta engineering director and a safety executive. He testified that Mark Zuckerberg created a culture where growth and engagement came before child safety. Now, think about that for a moment. Do you believe that? Do you think Facebook prioritized growth over anything else, even child safety? We can't answer that right now, but we all have seen the growth of their platforms that have been on fire for the past, I don't know. I mean, when did I sign up for Facebook? I can still remember. It was 2007. So it's almost been 20 years of Facebook. And it's big. I know that you may say, oh, only the olds use Facebook. Not true. A lot of people are on Facebook, and a lot of people, everyone, I would say, out of all of the social media platforms, everyone is on Instagram. Instagram is the equalizer. You know, whether you want to be on Twitter or not, whether you want to be on TikTok or not, whether you want to be on Facebook or not, Instagram is one that I think everyone can still agree on, that that's where people go. This Arturo Bejar said that Zuckerberg was basically the point man. If he wanted something done, it would be done. If he didn't want it done, well, it didn't get done. That's understandable, I bet. One other claim he made, he said that Meta had the technology that could identify users who were under 13, but basically they didn't really do much about that. They kind of took a don't ask, don't tell kind of stance on there. Now, I would believe that, because here's the thing. When my kid signed up for Claude and started chatting with it, and he's, you know, under 13. I'm not kidding. Within 2 hours, Claude said, sorry, we think you're a kid. No more access for you. It was almost immediate where they used those signals to say, sorry, we understand that you're a kid. That's it. You're cut off. Instagram. Now, they've said in recent years that they're trying to find more signals and put teens into certain buckets, but they didn't do it in a big way before. He also said that Instagram did this take a break feature and it was ineffective because it wasn't on by default and it was very easy for teens to ignore. I think when I first reported on that, you just basically had to dismiss it. And it was like, okay, goes away. Meta, what do they say about all this? They point to hundreds of employees working on safety. They say they've built tools and protections for young people. And they also say that the states saying that all this social media addiction and harm might not be all correct. You know, there's a lot of people that say that these social media platforms have harmed kids. There's some people that say, well, have they? I mean, there's a million aspects to this. How do you trace it right back to just social media? How do you trace it right back to Instagram? Kids are doing a lot of different things. But the stakes here are big. Now, Facebook, in their testimony or their, you know, promotion of this, has said, look, this is going to cost us $1.4 trillion. That's more money than this company has. And so please feel sorry for us. But the state's attorney general say, no, it's probably more like hundreds of millions of dollars. You know, Facebook, Meta, they want to make it seem like this is going to break them. The trial expected to last for about 6 weeks. I think the takeaway here is this. Number one, you still have to be a parent. That's number one. You know, we're just because Facebook loses in this trial or Meta loses does not really change anything moving forward. Sure, they may have to redesign the app. Sure, they may have to take away endless scrolling or all the notifications. But there's always going to be something else that comes along that's similar. And there's already other tools out there that teens are using, like Snapchat, like TikTok. So that means just because these state attorney generals win doesn't mean it's like, oh, parents can breathe a sigh of relief. Everything's going to be fine with their kids. No, there's so much out there as a parent that you have to be aware of still. Now, this may be a big slap on the wrist for them and say, okay, you got to change things. You knew something was wrong and you didn't do anything about it. But we still have to be parents. And we still have to be aware of how these apps work, how our kids are using them, and most importantly, the fact that our kids are smarter than us when it comes to these apps. And so even if you try to put these safeguards in place, guess what? The kids know ways around them. The kids know how to try something else that gets around it. But I think the biggest thing that we can get from this trial is, did Facebook make their app addictive? Did they know they were doing that? Did they know that when you log on, it's like a little slot machine? When you see those hearts in the corner, I'm an adult, and that still appeals to me. When you see the hearts, when you see the comments, when you see the likes, they know what they designed. They designed a mini slot machine in your pocket. And adults fall prey to it as well. I mean, every adult I know can hardly stop scrolling. And why not? It's the most information you've ever seen in your life. The stuff that you're into, more and more and more and more and more. And I'm guilty of it. Everyone's guilty of it. You go to check a notification on your phone. Next thing you know, you're scrolling. And it's been 5 minutes before you stop. So the states are hoping for a big tobacco moment. Meta is hoping that this all blows over. But I think at the end of the day, this does bring awareness. We need to be aware of what is happening, the impact of technology on us. Technology is not inherently good or bad. No matter what you have, whatever tool that's been invented in this world over time could always be used for good or for bad. Now, the design of those tools, could it be faulty? Could it be addictive? Yes, that can come out and that could be understood. But at the end of the day, we are humans. We need to live with this stuff. We are going to continue to live with it. And kids who are at a disadvantage because their brains are not exactly well formed just yet, they are at the biggest disadvantage because this is where this could take them over. They could feel depressed. They could feel sad. They could feel FOMO. All things that adults can feel too, but we can work with it better. Kids, they're not fully there yet, so they can't work with it. So I think this is going to be an interesting case to watch. No matter what happens, I think it's good for us to understand that these companies are out there for themselves. They're not there for us. They're not there to make our lives better, to make our lives, oh my gosh, we want to show you 10,000 cooking recipes because you want to make the best salmon on Friday night. No. They want you to be on their app for as long as humanly possible. 888-RICH-101, 888-742-4101. You want to hop on the phone lines, you want to get on the show, give me a call. We got lots to talk about today. Talk about the big merger and cable. We'll talk about ChatGPT, fake IRS crypto letters. We got a whole lot to get through right here on Rich on Tech.
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0: Welcome back to Rich on Tech. Rich DeMuro here, hanging out with you, talking technology. 888-RICH-101, 888-742-4101. I'm using a new pair of headphones this week, so it sounds so different. They're very much like locked onto my ears, so I don't hear anything outside of my own voice and then you, I guess. But anyway, that's, you know, sometimes it's just a stream of consciousness coming from my brain to my mouth, which could be a bad thing. 888-RICH-101, 888-742-4101. Welcome to the show. Sent out the newsletter this weekend. As always, if you're not on the list, I highly advise you doing that. It is completely free. 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Basically, you click anywhere and it'll say, hey, do you want to sign up? Just put your email address in there. Check it out. Every weekend I send a newsletter and it's filled with all the stuff that I think is really interesting, notable. And I'm just looking at some of the things that everyone is clicking on this week, because I get like a list of, you know, what links were clicked. And everyone's interested in blocking ads on their phone and computer. That's what most of the links are this week that were clicked. And also the movie app that I mentioned. So I might as well just tell you what it is. I was waiting to tell you about this movie app until it came to iPhone and Android. Right now it's Android only, but as of mid-September, it's going to be on iPhone as well. But it's called I Like Movies. ilikemovies.app. I have tried every movie app in the world. This one is incredible. It is so clean. It's got every feature I want, and I switched to it immediately. And it's a small developer out of, I think Europe, something like that. And just amazing. It's really, really good. Yes, there's going to be like some premium features down the line, but you can use everything for free that you need. Like, I have not run into anything that is paywalled on this app just yet. So again, it's called I Like Movies, ilikemovies.app. Search for it in Google Play. Here's the thing. When I tell you a link, though, it's best not to just search on the web for things, because you're going to come up with some random app that you're going to email me about 2 days later and say, Rich, my phone is filled with all kinds of ads and, all these things that are popping up because I downloaded that app you mentioned. I'm like, nope, that's not the app I mentioned. This one doesn't even have advertising on it, and it's completely free right now. So again, it's called ilikemovies.app, richontech.tv. This is episode number 188. So I'll put the link on the show notes. All right, let's kick it off with Marshall in Reseda, California. Marshall, you're on with Rich.
1: It's chilling, New Jersey. Yes.
0: What's that? You're from New Jersey? What?
1: Yeah, I'm from New Jersey, North New Jersey. Yep.
0: Oh, my.
1: I met you a couple times. I met you in the Amazon Fresh store a couple times.
0: Oh, I remember you, Marshall. That's right. Oh, that store is no longer there, sadly.
1: I know, sad. I like that store a lot. Anyways, I don't want to keep you too long. I got to ask a question. I know it sounds weird. I do not have internet at home. I have a hotspot on my phone, okay, and I have, stuff like that. I wanted to watch, I watch the KTLA News a lot, but sometimes there's stuff I want to see or I miss it and stuff like that. And the KTLA Plus app that you talk about, I have to have another comment too, but the KTLA Plus app they always advertise, that only goes to your TV, am I correct?
0: Correct. Yes.
1: Smart TV.
0: Yep.
1: Is there any way on a tablet or anything at all you can watch that stuff?
0: You can go to just the website, KTLA.com,
1: yeah.
0: And there's like,
1: yeah,
0: a big...
1: I know that. That's how I watch the news. Yeah,
0: yes.
1: Stuff like that when I'm out.
0: Yes, but that's the only way right now is through the smart TVs. And so KTLA Plus is on, it's on Roku, it's on Apple TV, it's on some Samsung TVs, and also, what's the other one I'm thinking about? Fire? Did I mention that one?
1: Oh, okay, no, but yeah. So, I know that. Okay. I got a free Pluto TV over a year ago.
0: Yep.
1: I was supposed to connect it up to the internet and I don't have internet at home. And they keep calling me, are you going to connect it up or give it back?
0: I was going to say, they're going to make you give it back to them because that's part of the deal.
1: I know. The other comment I got, that sometimes, because when I watch the news and they broadcast it, sometimes they don't do it live, like when it's on live, they'll have, like this, the other day it happened at 7 o'clock in the morning. They put that news back on at 9 o'clock in the morning. And I took a screenshot to prove it and stuff like that. And they're really wonky on how they do some of the broadcasting stuff like that. It's really weird what they're doing.
0: It's supposed to line up with the programming on the live TV. I think sometimes there's just, it's still a new thing. So sometimes I believe parts of it are automated. Maybe the automation doesn't work, but in general, it's supposed to line up. But Marshall, why not get an antenna and just plug it into the back of your TV?
1: I do that. I have an antenna on the back of my TV. I just don't have internet, though.
0: I know, but you don't need internet to watch. I mean, are you trying to watch like certain segments later?
1: Yeah, that's what I want to do. Is
0: okay.
1: See the stuff later on.
0: Okay. Well, I think, I mean, we have a pretty good YouTube page where most things are clipped if you watch them there. Obviously, that's not instantaneous, but a lot of that stuff mirrors what's on the app. And so I think that that's another way of doing it. I mean, look, you know, there's... News is changing, you know, like it used to be in the news business, like the only way you could watch something. And by the way, thanks for the call, Marshall. Appreciate it. Good to hear from you. You know, in the news business, it used to be you had to watch live on TV and that was it. And then YouTube came along and it kind of disrupted things. But the problem is the media companies don't really control how YouTube works, right? So they're not getting the ad revenue from YouTube that they get from their own sales and that kind of stuff. And so a lot of these, you know, media companies have started their own apps, their streaming apps that you can install on your smart TV and you can watch. And a lot, you know, but they have to tiptoe into this stuff because the bread and butter is still broadcast TV. It's like any other business. You don't want to disrupt your bread and butter, but you want to be where people are. And so we keep seeing, like, in my time that I've been in TV news, I mean, it, so much has changed with the way you can access stories, you can see stories. Now reporters like myself will put our stories on Instagram. You know, I'll wait like a day later or something like that just to let, you know, let it kind of percolate through the news programs, and then I'll put it on my Instagram. YouTube, the stories go on there. So, I mean, there's so many ways to watch, but at the end of the day, it's still free at its core. And that, all you need is an antenna. And I've got a great antenna. I should put it on my, I put so many things in my Amazon cart, and one of them is this little antenna that, someone recommended. And it's like, here it is. It's, well, it used to be $15. Now it's up to $25, but it's got, I mean, it's a little tiny antenna. You plug into your TV and, you know, you get all the channels for free. And I've done this in my home and it works really well. In this day and age, 2026. It's still amazing that you could plug an antenna into your TV and get like free programming, unlimited. Try it someday. We've come a long way since rabbit ears. 888-RICH-101, 888-742-4101. I'll tell you what ChatGPT is doing to make teens have a safer experience with AI. Coming up.
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3: KOA News Times 12:30. I'm Sam Spag. The Supreme Court is temporarily allowing President Trump to continue construction on the White House ballroom. Chief Justice John Roberts issued a stay yesterday on the lower court's ruling that halted work on the project. The stay will remain in place as the High Court weighs Trump's appeal of the lower court's ruling. The lower court's injunction had been set to go in effect today. Trump has argued that the ballroom project is a matter of national security. And it's not something you might think about, but many dogs end up with separation anxiety when the kids go back to school. It's that time of year, and owner of Pet Once in Arvada, Sharon Hodge, says it doesn't take much to upset them.
4: Just really any routine shift. I definitely notice that even with households without kids, but any major routine shift can throw off our dogs.
3: Here's a couple of signs of stress, include chewing up furniture or other items, barking, howling, or even crying all day while you're gone, and having accidents indoors is a sign. Going for a walk prior to leaving may help relieve some of their anxiety. Our next update is coming up at 1 o'clock from the Common Spirit Health KOA News Desk. I'm Sam Speck on KOA.
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6: Your noon hour drive around the metro area on a Saturday is looking pretty good. Moderately heavy traffic. North and southbound I-25 approaching Colfax. Pretty heavy jammed up eastbound on 6th Avenue between Federal and southbound I-25. Seeing some slowing eastbound and westbound on I-70 between I-225 and Havana, but the rest of your drive around the metro area is in pretty good shape. Fox 31 pinpoint weather, a good chance of some thunderstorms this afternoon. Look for a high near 93 with an overnight low down around 64 degrees currently in the metro area. It is 82. I'm Bill Jones on KOA, 850 AM and 94.1 FM.
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0: 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Rich DeMuro here, hanging out with you, talking technology. 888-RICH-101, 888-742-4101. The website for the show is richontech.tv. Go there. This is episode 188. You can just get the show notes. I know I mentioned that I put the new movie tracking app that I love on the website. It is there. It's in the show notes. So if you scroll down to where it says, let's see, radio show, or just tap radio up at the top and you'll see the notes for 188. Sylvana in Menifee writes in, where in all Mac household is Apple Passwords just as safe and secure as Bitwarden? Yes, it is. It's actually very safe and secure. If you, and here's my guidance on password managers. Number one, you need one. You have to have one. This is non-negotiable in today's day and age. If you're not using a password manager, you will be hacked. Bottom line. That is the bottom line at this point. If you think you're making a strong password in your head and using a little variation on, you know, the street you grew up on or your date of birth or something, it's all going to be hacked. I'm telling you that right now. And by the way, when I say people get hacked, 99% of the time, people are not necessarily, like, a hacker is not saying, ooh, let me target you. They are sending out a wide net. And most of the time when people are quote unquote hacked, all they're doing is clicking a link and they're logging in with their password. And next thing you know, that actually is a bad website. It's a fake, bogus website that the hackers set up to basically capture your information. And so you're handing it over. So now you may be saying, well, Rich, then having a good password is not going to help that. You're right. That's why you need the second part, which is two-factor authentication. And I also recommend an app called Proton Authenticator for that. And so what happens with the two-factor authentication is, even if you get, let me explain how this works. Let's say you're on Facebook Messenger. You get a message from someone that says, hey, it comes from your friend, by the way. And it says, hey, we found these crazy pictures of you. Click the link to see them. Did you know these were out there? And you're like, what? And you click the link. And next thing you know, it brings you to a Facebook login. You're like, oh, I'm on Facebook Messenger. Obviously, I have to log back in to see these pictures. You give your password. Now, if you have a password manager, it's not going to autofill that password because it notices the website is wrong. But what you're going to do is you're going to go to your password manager. You're going to copy and paste. You're going to paste in your password because you're like, huh, that's weird. This thing's not working. Let me put my password in here. You put it in. As soon as you put that password in, what do the hackers do? They immediately capture it and they immediately go to town and they take over your entire account. Now, if you have two-factor authentication on, what happens is they go over, they try to take over your account and they say, okay, now give us the two-factor code. And you get a text to your phone that says two-factor authentication. And then they may try to call you and say, hey, we noticed you're trying to log into Facebook and you're having trouble. Can you please read us the code we just sent to your phone? That should send up a red flag. And you say, absolutely not. And so that's how two-factor can help protect you. So even if someone gets your password, it's still tough for them to get into your account, hence the name two-factor. It's not just one way. But anyway, Bobo, what happened to you? Twice? And what happened?
1: So the first one, I got a message from Amazon saying, hey, we noticed your password change. Please use this to log in. And when I was like, this don't seem right because I haven't been on Amazon all day.
0: Sure.
1: The second one happened on Instagram. Somebody tried to hack on my Instagram and change my password. But the crazy part was when I went to change my email, my password for my Instagram, the number, like the code that they give you,
0: yeah,
1: came from the same code that the person had used. So it was a legit thing.
0: Right.
1: They just didn't have the right password to change my stuff to get it. So I changed passwords on everything.
0: And you're good.
1: Yeah, I'm good now.
0: Are you using a password manager?
1: Yes, I am not.
0: See, this is what I'm saying. This is okay. And I understand they seem intimidating. They seem complicated. You just have to get into the habit of using it.
1: I like the fact of knowing my password, though. Sometimes the password managers, you don't know them.
0: I know you don't know them. And that's actually a good thing because I understand, like, knowing a password, it feels like, okay, well, I can log in whenever I want and I'm not going to forget it. But that's what makes it insecure too, and guessable and crackable and all this stuff. But Look, if it's working for you and you've got the two-factor, that's the most important part. But back to Silvana's question. Is Apple Passwords just as safe and secure? So my advice is, if you're using all Apple stuff, absolutely use Apple Passwords. It is not putting you at any sort of disadvantage. It's easy. It's built into all of your devices. The main thing is you need to make sure you have a strong, unique Apple account password turned on and make sure that your phone is protected with a good passcode to get in and all that good stuff, you know? And then people ask, well, can I just use what's built into Chrome? Again, Android and Chrome have their own password manager built in. It's fine if you're using it, but it does put you at a little bit of a disadvantage because a lot of this stuff is built into your system. And so if you're already logged in, it's very seamless. So if someone gets access to your computer, they may have access to your passwords. Now, I say may because the computers and the programs are smart, and so a lot of times they will try to reauthorize you with a fingerprint or a login if they think that, you know, there needs time. It's gone long enough where you haven't authorized it, and they'll say, well, give me your password again before you access this sensitive information. But in general, yes, Apple Passwords is fine. I like it because it does allow you to export to a different password manager if you want later down the road. The reason I like Bitwarden is because it's free. It works across every platform. So if you decide that you have an iPhone plus a Windows computer plus another device, you know, you can use all of those things with Bitwarden. So that's why I like it. But in general, yes, Apple Passwords is just fine. And it's better to use something versus nothing. That's the main thing. Use something versus nothing. Let's see. We got Neon here. Line one. Neon, what's up?
2: Hi. Yes. I have a question.
0: Yeah.
2: Yes. Do you think that OpenAI eventually will replace ChatGPT?
0: With what?
2: I mean, we'll replace it, like, you don't need it anymore. The AI will take care of all the, all the data. I mean, we'll get everything.
0: Well, OpenAI makes ChatGPT. So OpenAI is the company that makes ChatGPT.
2: Oh, I see.
0: Yeah. So it's interesting because we hear them kind of thrown around in general in media. It's like sometimes you hear OpenAI, that's what's referring to the parent company. And then ChatGPT is the biggest product that OpenAI makes. Now, OpenAI later on down the line is probably going to make other products like a phone or some sort of speaker, smart speaker. And so those things may have a different name than ChatGPT, but ChatGPT is kind of the power behind the AI. And then, by the way, there's another company called Anthropic, and they make what's called Claude. And then you have Google, and they make what's called Gemini. So there are, you know, and people just use AI as kind of an over all-encompassing term, but all of those things I just mentioned are brands of AI. They're all types of AI. So if you buy tissues, you know, you've got Kleenex, and is there another brand of tissues? I don't even know. Is there...
1: Yeah, toilet paper.
0: No, that's toilet paper.
1: Still, you use a tissue?
0: That's not a tissue. I mean, some people use it as a tissue.
1: Anyway. Like the Target brand of tissue, that's it.
0: Yeah. But anyway, Neon, so are you using these products or no?
2: Which?
0: Not the toilet paper. The I assume, I hope, but I meant the AI.
2: No, I'm going to get me an iPhone.
0: Okay.
2: And I was wondering whether it will come, I mean, that eventually you can get any answer from any company, I thought.
0: But. Yes. So a couple things there. So you can download ChatGPT or Claude or Gemini to your phone on the iPhone and use that app to get answers. But the next version of the iPhone, iOS 27, well, the next version of the iPhone is going to include software called iOS 27, which is going to have a new AI version of Siri built in. And I've been testing it for the past, you know, couple of months, and it's really good. And so I will tell you, the day that that arrives, OpenAI, Claude, and Gemini are going to see a lot less users on a daily basis because people are just going to start relying on their iPhone for answers. It's built right into the phone they already use. That's going to happen come September. 888-RICH-101, 888-742-4101. Thanks for the call, Neon. Do appreciate it. I know this stuff can be confusing. Coming up, we are going to talk about Cox. Well, Cox and Charter are now one company. And then we've got a streaming service that raised prices. And I got to tell you about ChatGPT for Teens right here on Rich
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0: Did you hear that? Listen very carefully. That's my phone. 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

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Rich DeMuro here, hanging out with you, talking technology. 888-RICH-101, 888-742-4101. Welcome back to a little show we call Rich on Tech on the radio. Thank you so much for listening. Big news this week. Big news. We got Charter and Cox are now one. So let's see. So Charter bought Cox. But here's the funny thing. They're going to actually end up naming the company Cox. Cox Communications. 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But starting in mid-September, Spectrum is going to roll out its products in former Cox markets. Now, if you have internet from Cox, but you don't have mobile service, you can get one free year of Spectrum Mobile. And then later on, you may get these TV packages that eventually

0: fact stories.
1: It's all factual. 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Again, they're going to... So this is the weird thing. They like Cox so much that they're going to rename the company to Cox Communications. The consumer service is going to be called Spectrum. Okay, I think that's it. I think that's enough. Let's move on to Peacock. Peacock is getting more expensive. 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So new and returning customers, you're paying the higher prices right now. If you are an existing customer, you will see the price increase after September 17th, depending on your billing date. But here's the thing. Peacock just reported their first ever quarterly profit, and now they have 48 million paid subscribers. That is wild. Now, here's the thing about all of these streaming services. It is so complicated because of all these bundles. Like, I don't even know what I pay for half of these things anymore because they're all intertwined with different services. So, you know, it's like, it's tough to tell what's going on. But all I know is that, like I say, the free ride is over. Remember when streaming services would pay you to try them? They free trial, you know, start for $6 a month, whatever, any movie you want to watch for a couple dollars. You couldn't even believe how it was done. And now we know how it's done. It's called charge more and more and more. And if you add all these things up, you realize cable TV is cheaper at this point. It just really is. All right, let's take a question. 888-RICH-101, 888-742-4101. Joe writes in, I recently went to a concert, and because I'm blind, I was moved to an area for the audio description experience. Unfortunately, our seats ended up being about 20 feet from speakers, blasting at more than 100 decibels. My ears hurt during the concert, and because I rely... so heavily on my hearing, it really concerned me. What do you recommend for hearing protection that still lets you enjoy the music? Well, I always bring earplugs to concerts for this reason. Number one, you can use your AirPods. If you have noise-canceling AirPods that seal your ear, those actually work as they will protect your hearing. And yes, that's true. You could go look that up. I know it took me a while. When Apple told me that, I was like, wait, what? The headphones I already have can just protect? They're like, absolutely. But if you want something that's not electronic, I use this thing. My ear doctor recommended something called Vibes. If you go on Amazon, they were a little expensive. I think they were like $40. Here they are. Vibes High Fidelity Concert Earplugs. And they come in this nice little container that you can put on your keychain. And they're pretty invisible. Like, people don't necessarily know that you're wearing them. $37. Not bad at all. Oh, lots of reviews. They have a 4.2. They have 14,000 reviews. 2,000 bought in the past month. The other one that are being advertised big time right now are these Loop earplugs. And they've got all the influencers wearing them at the concerts. Oh, look at Paris. Is this Paris Hilton? Yeah. 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So, let's see here. I don't know why their website's not working for me. 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So that is loopearplugs.com. But I would try those. He mentioned one called Eargasm. What is happening this hour? Why would you buy a earplugs called Eargasm? Like, who came up with that name? I don't know. I mean, okay. They look,
2: the person that came up with Cox Broadcasting?
1: Probably. I mean, just, man, it's a 1-2 punch. I don't know if I
2: go gas stations.
1: I guess I don't even know what to say at this
2: point. That's a thing.
1: That is a thing. Oh my gosh. Okay. Where was I? Eargasm. Why would you wear something called Eargasm? It's like,

0: Are you going to buy these for, like, a family member? Like, here, kids, I got you eargasm earplugs. Like, how do you even say that with a straight face? I mean, I'm sure they're good. I mean, I guess... I guess you know if you have a good eargasm, earbuds. All right. Can we go to break? Do I have to wait? Or can I just go to break so I can...
1: You got to wait.
0: Okay. Wow. 888-RICH-101, 888-742-4101. This show has devolved. Thanks, Joe, for the email. The website, richontech.tv. 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Kim is busy on the phones right now. They are lit up. Now we can break. I hear the music, that sweet sound of rescue. I am going to break. You are listening to Rich on Tech. I promise when we come back, I will right this ship. And no, I'm not even making
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0: that joke.
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9: KOA News Time's 1 o'clock. I'm Sam Spack. Broncos fans welcomed QB Bo Nix back on the field in the loss to Green Bay last night. KOA play-by-play announcer Dave Logan asked Nix, how many preseason snaps is enough?
10: You know, honestly, probably never is enough, if that makes sense. You know, you can never see enough, and you can never be prepared enough and experienced enough. And I think, you know, as a young player, I think no matter how long I play, I think it'll always be that way, to be honest.
9: Broncos prepare to take on Minnesota Vikings next Friday. Then it's on to Arrowhead for the regular season opener against the Kansas City Chiefs. A man convicted of 21 felony drug distribution charges in May has been sentenced to 442 years.
1: Prosecutors presented evidence showing between 2021 and 2023, Arthur Mills ran a large narcotics operation from several locations in Denver, Adams, and Arapahoe counties. A 2022 search led to seizures of 200 pounds of drugs, including cocaine, fentanyl, heroin, and methamphetamine. The 442-year sentence is believed to be among the longest drug-related sentences in state history. Gordon Scott, KOA.
9: The Douglas County Sheriff's Office is trying to track down an organized theft ring after three Walgreens in the Highlands Ranch area were hit. Deputies are calling the suspects the Booster Skirt Bandits. Surveillance video shows three women stuffing cosmetics into the waistbands of their skirts before leaving the store. Douglas County Sheriff Darren Weekly.
11: They'll have a lookout, and then they'll have the person take the item and then conceal it and then get out the store.
9: The thefts are part of a much larger trend across Colorado. Here's something terrifying. A humanoid robot developed by a Chinese smartphone maker beat the 100-meter world record held by Usain Bolt. China State Broadcaster reported today that the robot ran the 100-meter dash in 9.32 seconds. It reached a peak speed of 14.5 meters per second during the test. The run beat the 9.58 second men's 100-meter world record set by Bolt at the World Athletics Championship in Berlin back in 2009. Our next update at 1:30 from the Common Spirit Health KOA News Desk. I'm Sam Speck.
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13: Wrapping up your noon hour drive, everything's looking fairly good. We do have some construction slowing you down. Northbound I-25 approaching C-470. The usual slowing, speeds near 35, maybe 40 miles an hour. If you're lucky, north and southbound 25 approaching Colfax. We're seeing a slowing, same speed range. North and southbound approaching 84th Avenue. And some minor slowing westbound I-70 approaching Genesee Park. Fox 31 pinpoint weather. Good chance of some scattered thunderstorms this afternoon. A high near 93. A low down around 64. And currently in town, it's 86. I'm Bill Jones on KOA, 850 AM and 94.1 FM.
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0: Welcome back to Rich on Tech. Rich DeMiro here, hanging out with you, talking technology. 888-RICH-101-888-742-4101. The website for the show is richontech.tv. Welcome. Let's see here. Before we take a call, let me just tell you about ChatGPT for teens. Earlier in the show, we talked about Meta and the whole issue they're having with the trial they're under fire for, allegedly addicting teens to their apps and causing all kinds of problems, mental health, suicide, all that stuff. Well, ChatGPT, I think, is trying to get ahead of all these issues because really, what are people using next? And that's AI. And so teens are using it, parents are using it, adults, kids, I mean, everyone's using AI now. So ChatGPT now has what's called ChatGPT for teens. This is for users ages 13 to 17. And here's the thing. Remember how I was saying Meta had tools that could identify if a user was under 13. They apparently didn't use them, allegedly. ChatGPT, they will put someone into their ChatGPT for teens using about 2,000 different signals that they've created. I mean, this is AI. AI knows. And so if someone is under 18, if ChatGPT gets the idea that they are under 18, boom, they're going to be put in this experience automatically. And so number one, the big thing about this is that it's all about learning, not just giving answers. So if a teen looks like they're trying to use ChatGPT for like homework, the system's going to push them into study mode and guide them through the problem step by step. I don't think there's any problem with that. That's amazing, right? Hey, give me the answer to this algebra problem. No. Here, let's teach you how to do that algebra problem. There's also quizzes, and then you can set study hours so parents can say, let's make it so you can't use ChatGPT during these times when you want to study. And then there's quiet hours. And then there's also safety notifications. Now, this is important because if you are a parent with a kid using ChatGPT, go into your settings and add them to your account. And that way, if there's any question about an issue with what they're chatting about, you will get a notification. And I did this with my kids and I talked to them about it. You should talk to your kids about this stuff. But I sat there with my kid and we did it. Well, I pressed the wrong button. So he became the parent. I was like, we got to change that. And so immediately, we had to figure out because kids move really fast when they're on computers. And so we were like, boom, boom, boom, boom, boom. And next thing you know, it was like, okay, you've added your child or you've added his name, Tanner. You've added him as a parent. And I'm like, wait, what? And so I was worried that I was going to lose all my features on ChatGPT. Thankfully, we got around it and now he's added as my kid. But still. It just gives you a little bit more control over their account, and notifications if anything happens. OpenAI, with this teen stuff is also adding stronger default protections around anything dealing with self-harm, eating disorders, violence, anything sexual or graphic. And then this is the other part I thought was interesting. ChatGPT for teens will not try to act like a person to your kid. So they don't want emotional dependence on this. So it's not going to be like, well, I'm your friend. So here's what you should do, friend. So that's another aspect of it. And then teens get reminders before uploading sensitive or private images. Even if they try to upload an image of their homework, it'll say like, hey, make sure there's nothing in the background that shouldn't be in this picture. But I would say do it. Link up to your kid's account. If you are a parent and you have a teen using AI, go into your settings, look for that. Let's see. Let's go to line two. I don't have a name. Line two, unknown name. Who is this?
1: Hey, how are you?
0: Hi.
1: This is Matt.
0: Matt?
1: How you doing? Yeah, how you doing?
0: Good. What's up?
1: Great show, by the way.
0: Thank you. I'm sorry it devolved a little bit last hour.
1: Very informative and entertaining. I called... I won't use his stage name, but I called William Fox earlier today, and you're not allowed to say good morning, how are you, or anything like that. You just have to get right to the question.
0: Oh, okay. Well, here we can. Never mind. You know what? Let's just move on. What can I help you with?
1: Okay, so you guys were talking about two-factor authentication earlier. I'm wondering, because I saw a video on YouTube about this lady. She got scammed. And the way it worked was that apparently they sent a two-factor authentication notice, which is already giving you the impression that if they're using two-factor authentication, it's got to be legitimate, right? Because
0: right.
1: that's the whole point of two-factor authentication. But she says that these guys were so clever and so advanced that they were able to somehow crack into the two-factor authentication and pretend to be her bank. And she just fell for it. I would have, too, because I'd be like, well, it's two-factor authentication. It's got to be here to protect me, right? So
0: yes.
1: how true is this case from that lady, or is it... or is that not too common, or is it possible?
0: No, In general, I don't believe anything I see on social media, especially when people are telling you, change these 10 settings on your phone right now for better privacy without giving you any sort of background. But in this case, Matt, what you're talking about is true, and this is how it works. So basically, what happens is these, like I said earlier, these hackers will get your password, right? They will somehow, it's on a data breach, they'll just try it on a bunch of sites, and they'll also know who you are. So they'll get your password, they'll log in, and then they know if they reach that two-factor code, it just was sent to your phone. So what they do is they immediately dial you up and they say, hey, this is Jim from your bank, and we noticed you're having some trouble logging in, so that's why we sent you a code. Can you please read us that code to confirm you are who you say you are, and we'll make sure everything's okay. And you, because you're taken off guard, you're getting this official text message that, by the way, comes into the same text chain as the official message, because it is officially coming from your bank. They just triggered it, not you. And so you then read them that code, and that's the last key piece of information they need to get final access to your account. And boom, now they are in. And by the way, when they get in, it is instantaneous. You have never seen an account get drained so fast, which I don't really understand that aspect, because I was trying to Zelle someone money the other day and I had to go through like 10,000 hoops. They're like, are you sure you want to pay this person? And I'm like, yes. Are you sure you want to go over your limit for today? Yes. Are you sure? Yes. Like, just using Zelle to pay someone I was like, so how do these people drain accounts so quickly when it's tough for me to spend my own money? Anyway, took like 2 weeks to Zelle this person for something they did at my house. It was like insane. But that's okay. So this is Matt. This is my rule of thumb. If you call your bank, or if you are logging in on a website and the two-factor code comes to you, as long as you're on the official website, then it should be fine. But if someone ever calls you and asks for a two-factor code, do not give it to them. They are a scam. Now, you might be saying, Rich, my bank asks for this all the time. Yes, that's different. You called your bank. That's okay. So it really comes down to, like, did you initiate this, or did they initiate it? If someone else initiated it, then it's probably a scam. If you initiated it, it's probably not a scam, unless you typed your information into a website that is bogus. How do you know? Look at the website. Anytime you go to a website where I test these websites all the time, these scam, phishing websites, you could type anything in and they'll accept it. So if you go to a website that looks like it's a phishing website, just type anything in and press submit. Don't do that. I'll do it. But you could type anything in and they will accept it, because what happens is you're basically just sending a message to the scammers that say, here's my username, here's my password, I just entered this on your site, now go try it on 1,000 other websites and log in, and you're going to take all my information. So that is how it works, Matt. Be careful out there. It is really, really tricky. Let's see here. We've got lots of people emailing in about stuff. Let's do, let's do this one. Mike from Ventura. I'm tired of browsing for something online and then seeing ads for the exact item everywhere I go. I feel like I'm constantly being tracked. Would a VPN help with this? I found Proton VPN. I don't know much about it. 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Yes. 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I like them a lot. I think they're excellent. But Proton has a free VPN that I think is excellent. You got to be careful with the free VPNs, because a lot of times if they're free, they're not very good, and I'd be very weary of them. But Proton actually is a very secure company. 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They're based in Switzerland, and that's their whole thing, is privacy and security. 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The other one, I believe Firefox, I believe Opera has a free VPN. 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Let's see. Firefox offers a free VPN for, let's see here, up to 50 gigs a month. 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Okay. I knew they just changed this. Yeah. May 26th. They just added, or May 2026. Free VPN in Firefox. I'll link all this up on richontech.tv. We're going to take a break. When we come back, more of your calls at 888-RICH-101, 888-742-4101. My name is Rich DeMiro. You are doing something smart today. 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

0: 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Let's go to David, line three. David, welcome to the show.
1: Good afternoon, sir.
0: Tarzana.
1: I am in my 70s now.
0: Okay.
1: My laptop is pretty much worn out, but my problem is I've tried Windows 11, and I really just can't stand it. Plus, it has the AI privacy concerns, Copilot, and all that always-on monitoring, right, to the company servers. Do you have any suggestions for somebody like me who loves Windows 10 but doesn't want to be pushed into a laptop with Windows 11?
0: Buy a Windows 10 laptop. I'm sure they're still out there. What are you using now? I mean, you only have one more year to use that because they just extended the service for that one more year, the security updates.
1: I don't know how much of a help they are anyway. I run my own antivirus software and malware and that sort of thing, and I'm not really sure. Do I need updates on Windows 10 once it expires anyway?
0: Well, I would recommend it just because the exploits may come from something other than a virus. You know, you just don't know if it's, I mean, look, I think a lot of that stuff is overblown because a lot of the ways people are quote unquote hacked nowadays is through phishing and, you know, all that way, yeah. All that stuff. So, I mean, it's debatable whether it's a problem if you know what you're doing, right? Like you can.
1: And I don't want to go with anything like, you know, Linux Mint or anything like that. I've looked at it and I just don't like the feel of Windows 11. Or Linux Mint or anything like that, and I'm kind of in a quandary. I also am not a fan of Google Chrome and all the banks and airlines pushing us aggressively into using browsers like that, because I love my Firefox.
0: Yeah,
1: and it's so customizable. And the Chrome, it's just, you know, I'm not drinking the Kool-Aid for Mac either. You know what I'm saying?
0: David, what do you like? I think.
1: Well, I love Windows 10, and I don't like the overlords telling us what we have to have and Copilot and all that rubbish.
0: Yeah.
1: I like to be a free man, and I just like the feel of Windows 10.
0: I hear
1: you. Not that I just used it for so long, you know, and I can't try something else. I have tried Windows 11, and I really don't like the way it is, and hand-holding and, you know, nanny state type of stuff. I know I sound like a paranoid or something.
0: No. You like what you like, and why don't you just create... what's wrong with your current laptop? What's the problem with the...
1: You know, I don't have air conditioning here. I live in the valley, and it's kind of warping and stuff like that. Plus, I'm a bit of an autodidact. You know, I'm interested in so many different subjects. I literally have over a million files and folders and whatnot on it. No kidding. It would take multiple tens of hours to even count how many I have on it. And I have a bunch of external hard drives and the like. You know, I run a homeless veterans food bank, and I just, you know, multitasking with a lot of various issues. So I don't know. So I have no option except buying one that does still have Windows 10 on it and just braving it after that.
0: I mean, I would say that's probably your best option. I mean, look, it sounds like you know what you're doing. It sounds like you know your way around a computer. So I think that, you know, can I recommend to the average person to continue running a program when it's out of service and it's, you know, there's no more security updates? No, but if you know what you're doing and you're okay with that, it's not like you can't do it. It just means that if you're, you know, if you're trying to get updates for things, if you're trying to run programs, they may say, sorry, we're not compatible anymore. You know, it's just once Windows 10 goes out of service, it gives all these programs the ability to say, okay, well, we're not supporting that anymore. So when you fire up your web browser or whatever program, it's like, sorry, this isn't supported. We can't do that anymore. But if you know what you're doing, you're probably fine. So I would say, you know, I'm looking online right now. You can still buy a laptop that's preloaded. You can take the laptop you have and install Windows 10, a fresh copy of it on it. You could do that with something like Rufus, or just, you know, with the media that you already have. Or, you know, maybe try something new like an iPad. I mean, I'm trying to think. The only other option is actually, David, I just thought of something, but I know you sound like you don't like the Google stuff, but Google is coming out with their new Google Books. Next month, apparently. So that is another option. That's going to be a whole new operating system. But talk about AI. I mean, the whole thing is AI. I mean, the entire operating system is It's designed for Gemini intelligence. So that is coming out next month. Like basically Google, they already have the Chromebook and now they're coming out with a whole new thing called the Google Book. So if you go to googlebook.com, you can check it out. But this is like, it just, it gets a little confusing because now it's like, well, wait a second. Is this a Chromebook? No, it's literally a whole new operating system that they created. So. You said you didn't like Linux. You don't want to do Mint. I'm trying to think if there's anything else out there. Maybe we'll get some emails about some operating systems you could use, but you don't like Mac, but it's funny because I would say Mac is probably the most innocuous. It's like, it's so easy and simple and like they don't push anything on you. I mean, I'm looking at my Chrome browser right now. It's like, please ask Gemini. But if you're on a Mac, with Safari, like they don't push anything, and I'm sure you can get Firefox. Let's see, do they have a Firefox for Mac? I mean, maybe try Mac. I know you said you didn't like it, but I think that's a good way to go. All right, before I have to go to break here, we've got a great guest coming up talking about scams, but let me tell you about how scammers are sending physical letters in the mail that look like they came from the IRS. They say they want you to enroll in a digital asset compliance portal. There's no such IRS portal. The big trap is the QR code in the letter. It will ask you to give information that will basically compromise your crypto. So if you get a letter from the IRS asking to sign up for some digital asset compliance portal, don't do it. All right, coming up next, we're going to talk more about scams, what you need to look out for, what's out there, what we're up against right here on Rich on Tech.
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3: News Times 1:30. I'm Sam Spack. A deadline expired overnight for the United States and Canada to strike a deal. Each side blames the other for the failed talks, but what will we see affected?
4: The U.S. is now imposing a 50% tariff on more than $20 billion worth of Canadian imports. This will affect only about 5% of cross-border trade, but the new duties will hit a long list of products, including beer, whiskey, milk and cheese, building materials, hockey sticks, and tongue depressors.
3: ABC's Stephen Portnoy in Washington. The effects of Denver getting the 2028 Democratic National Convention could be felt throughout the city. Denver Mayor Mike Johnston.
5: It could be a great convention experience for Denver and a huge economic driver. It's about $500 million of economic impact because it's a five-day international spotlight.
3: Johnston says the host committee pitched creating a convention hub that is walkable with everything contained in the downtown area between the convention center, Ballerino, and Lodo. Denver's a finalist with Philadelphia and Boston. Our next update's at 2 o'clock from the Common Spirit Health KOA News Desk. I'm Sam Speck on KOA.
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7: Well, so far it's been a pretty easy drive around town. Now we have a pretty nasty crash eastbound US 36 approaching Federal. That's causing some major delays and blocking a couple of lanes. We'll keep an eye on that one for you. The usual slowing northern southbound 25 approaching Colfax and northern southbound 25 approaching 84th Avenue. Also pretty heavy, jammed up actually, eastbound 6th Avenue between Federal onto southbound I-25. Fox 31 pinpoint weather. Look for some afternoon scattered thunderstorms, but warm, 93 for a high. Expect a low tonight in the mid-60s. And in town right now, it is 86 degrees. I'm Bill Jones on KOA 850 AM and 94.1 FM.
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1: 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And happy 50th.

0: Welcome back to Rich on Tech. Rich DeMuro here, hanging out with you, talking technology. One of the big topics on the show, and by the way, we'll get back to the calls in just a moment, 888-RICH-101 if you want to get in the queue, 888-RICH-101. One of the big topics we talk about here on the show, recurring, is scams, and they are just everywhere. It's not new. They've been going on forever. They just continue to get more sophisticated, and technology is enabling more of them. And it's everywhere. It's on your phone. It's on your text. It's on your email. It's on your computer. So here to talk about all of this is the founder of Scamicide.com. This is Steve Wiseman. Welcome to the show.
1: Good to be with you.
0: So tell me, give me a little background for folks that may not know. What do you do with Scamicide? You cover this stuff on a daily, but you got the scam of the day. Tell me about that.
1: Yeah, you know, this is something I've been involved with scams for about 15 years. And actually, I'm a professor at Bentley University in Massachusetts. But before I was a professor there, I taught college courses in the state prison system and met some of the scammers who would come to say, you know, back when they did it, it took skill. Now any kid with any 14-year-old with a computer can do it. So I started Scamicide because I saw how vulnerable everybody is to scams. It's not just seniors. It's not just people who are maybe not that sophisticated. It really is everyone. So when I started about 15 years ago, I figured I'd do a scam of the day, something new to warn people about, and I wondered if I would have enough of them. And so 5,500, 6,000 scams later, we don't run out of any.
0: Wow, that's wild. Okay, so let's talk about the hot topic right now, AI. Is AI actually making, is it arming these scammers with new tools that just make everything easier?
1: Yeah, unfortunately, you know, one of my mottos is things aren't as bad as you think, they're far worse. And AI has enabled less sophisticated scammers to be able to perpetrate scams that are far more sophisticated than what they would be able to do in the past, including you could go to the macro and the micro. So on the macro, looking at the danger of the country, you know, we saw recently where hackers from Iran had managed to hack into the municipal water systems in about half a dozen states around the country. Well, the FBI just in the past week put out a memorandum and a warning in which they indicated that using AI, the Iranian scammers were able to gather information as to which municipalities were vulnerable, where they were vulnerable, create the script to go in there and perpetrate these scams. And so we're seeing that there. We're also seeing it with, you know, a lot of scams come from Malaysia, Southeast Asia, North Korea, China, and Nigeria, and places where perhaps, you know, we would see the email or the text message and the grammar was horrendous. I mean, it was sometimes amusing. Now with AI, they're able to have the scams that you get in your text message, in your email. They look perfect. Or they're using a voice clone. You know, you're familiar with the grandparent or family emergency scam. Now that voice on the end of the phone is the voice of your child, your grandchild, and they know where that grandchild is because they've been gathering that information through AI on social media. So AI is making it a lot worse.
0: That is wild, and it makes you think twice before posting anything with any sort of information on social media, because, okay, fine, you put one thing, well, you put another thing, you put another, you gather all that together, and it really shows a true picture of, like, your whole life. Okay, so I was at a wedding, and someone was telling me, you know, everyone just got into talking about scams, and someone was telling me that some of these people that are doing scams, you know, you mentioned some of the crime syndicates, but, like, some people are actually being held beyond, like, their will to, like, do these scams. Have you ever heard of that?
1: Yeah, it actually is happening. And there are these major, actually, cities in Myanmar and Cambodia and Southeast Asia where people are lured to these jobs from out of the country or even from within the country. And they think they're getting some computer job, but in fact, it's human trafficking and forced to do these romance scams, investment scams, and others attacking the United States and the UK. And this is something that there hasn't been enough international attacks on to stop them. And it's like whack-a-mole. If you manage to shut down one of these cities, they pop up somewhere else. And then you even get certain countries gave one of these major crime syndicates some award for the money that they were bringing into the country. So,
0: oh my gosh,
1: it's really horrendous.
0: Okay, let's changing topics. Your router. How does your router put you in danger of identity theft?
1: Yeah, here's one of the things. You know, we don't even think about our router, but it's really, really important. This is how we connect to the internet. And it's not just our computer. It's our smart TV. It's any devices that you may have that are connected to the internet. It can even be your smoke detector. So what happens is the scammers, what they do is they find out the default passwords on some of these routers because people don't change their default passwords. So from the router, they then get into your computer or they manage to hack into your TV and then through the router and then to your computer. And bam, the next thing you know, they're into your online banking. So if you have a older router that doesn't automatically update, you may want to get a newer router. You definitely want to make sure that you're updating your router with the latest patches. And there are things on there like network segmenting so that you could keep people who get in from going somewhere. And even most security software is what we call blacklisted. It blocks known problems. But with your router, you can have something called whitelisting, which won't allow anything to come in unless you previously approved it. And this is something that more people should consider doing.
0: Yeah, if you have a couple of devices in your home, you can say only these devices are allowed to be used on my router unless I allow another one, and you add that number to it, usually like the MAC ID or something. Let's talk about customer service numbers. People, I'm assuming this is when people Google the number. What? Tell me about this.
1: Yeah. And this is interesting. And there are a lot of companies that we deal with that may not even have customer service numbers. You know, you have to go to them online, but you go to a Google search and it comes up top, that the customer service number for whatever you're looking for, it's the scammer. Now they do it two ways. One, you get the really sophisticated ones who manage to manipulate the algorithms used by Google and Bing and the other search engines, so they come up high. The others are the lazy ones. They buy an ad, and you'll see this sometimes. I went to get an employee identification number for a client of mine, and I went online to see where in the IRS I go. The IRS website was about four down. There were these others that were paid, and that's what happens. The scammers do it. So trust me, you can't trust anyone. You absolutely have to verify when you're doing a customer service number that you're really getting the real one. So go to your bill, go to a website that you know is accurate.
0: So you mentioned the scams of the day. You're up to like almost 6,000. I mean, this is never ending. It just continues to go on and on and on. Do you think there's any like main advice you share with folks about how to protect themselves? You got about a minute.
1: Yeah. And, you know, the big thing is don't click on a link. Don't download an attachment. Don't provide personal information for any communication unless you've absolutely verified it. That email, they can make the email address look legitimate. They've also gathered information to make you susceptible to it. That text message, they can spoof a phone number so it looks like it's coming from something legitimate. Trust me, you can't trust anything. You gotta verify.
0: And okay, the website, by the way, is Scamicide, Scamicide.com, Scamicide.com. It's just what we're up against. And I always ask everyone that I talk about with scams, do these things actually happen? Are people actually getting scammed? Bottom line.
1: Yeah. Everyone is getting scammed, and it's not just seniors. Seniors have a part of our brain that deals with skepticism that makes them more vulnerable. Anybody can be scammed. Look at the people that were scammed by Bernie Madoff and others. So we all need to be really skeptical and always verify.
0: All right, Steve Wiseman, thanks so much for talking with me today. The website, scamaside.com. Go there for your scam of the day. And the more you know, the better you can protect yourself. That's really what it comes down to, because there's so many variations on these things. Knowing the signs of what a scam is really your best protection. Steve, thanks for joining me today.
1: My pleasure.
0: 888-RICH-101, 888-742-4101. Back after this.

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0: Welcome back to Rich on Tech. Rich DeMuro here. Alex has been waiting patiently in Riverside. Let's go to Alex.
1: Hey.
0: Welcome.
1: Thank you for taking me. Anyway, a couple of things. I have a question with Incogni. There, when I look on the website, there's two types. One is a little bit more expensive, and one is just regular. Which one do you recommend?
0: Okay, so you're looking at Incogni, show sponsor, just making that clear, Incogni, but I do use it. Let me see, I'm looking at their plans. So they've got pricing. Okay, so they've got standard and then unlimited. The big difference between the two is that the unlimited does the 420 data brokers, but then they do an additional 3,000 websites. And then they also do unlimited custom removal requests. So what that means is if you find your information on one of these people search sites or somewhere on the web, you paste that link into them and they will go out and remove that information on your behalf. And then finally, the other thing you get is live phone support. So personally, I would say if you're going to go the distance of signing up for something like this, I would probably go with the unlimited versus the standard.

0: All right, thanks for the call. 888-RICH-101. Again, I don't know what the deal is with line two. Oh, Bob. Okay, Bob in Beaumont has a question. Bob, you're on with Rich.
1: Hey, Rich, thank you. So we're doing a room addition, and it's going to be a tiki bar theme.
0: Nice. So
1: it's going to be pretty cool.
0: I love me a good tiki bar.
1: Yeah, well, we've been to a few lately to check them out. So one in particular had an on-demand soundtrack where they had rain, thunder, and even lightning flashes.
0: Oh, wow. Don't careful with the epilepsy.
1: Yeah. Well, it wasn't that bad, but that's pretty cool. We like to do something like that.
0: Are you going to put a sound system in there? How are you going to do this? Or are you asking me how to do
1: this? I'm asking you.
0: Oh, you should have asked the tiki bar what they did. I mean, I'm guessing the light was somehow, was the light like linked to the sound?
1: Okay, so anytime someone ordered one of those flaming drinks,
0: yeah,
1: you got the lightning flash and you could hear the rain and the thunder, and so it was on demand.
0: Okay, it was on demand. Interesting.
1: Yeah,
0: okay.
1: And I think they had like bass speakers underneath the bench seats because you could feel the room rumble.
0: Yeah, I was going to say, I mean, you could accomplish this with, I mean, there's so many ways of accomplishing this, but I would say in general, I mean, you're going to play tiki music while you're not doing the thunder and lightning, right?
1: Right.
0: Okay.
1: Right.
0: So you probably want some sort of sound system. What I would do is you could do this simply, you could do this complicated. I would say, get some sort of, I mean, if you want it to be a little bit more like, not, I don't think this is complicated, but it's probably a little bit more elaborate, but like an iPad connected to a soundboard, you can run your audio through the soundboard, and then, you know, your regular music should just be playing. And then when you want to toggle the lights and the rain and the lightning, you can trigger that from the iPad. And there's a million ways you can do that. You can use like a shortcut on the iPad that like triggers a couple things all at once, a sound effect and the lights. And that would be with some smart lighting. I mean, I think you can easily set this up with smart lighting, an iPad. You may not even need the soundboard. You may just have your regular music playing, but I think it's going to come down to coming up with like some sort of routine, right? Like whether using an iPhone or an Apple HomeKit routine or a routine on Google, like Google Home, you create what's going to happen. Cause I'm assuming you want the regular music to dim, to like go down. Then you want the lights to go down, and then you want the thunder and the audio effects to go up. And so that's, to me, sounds like a routine where you can trigger it with one button press.
1: Okay.
0: Let me give you another device that I think will really help. There is a device called, the name Flick, FLIC. Have you heard of this?
1: No.
0: Okay. So this is a little tiny button that you can program to do a bunch, like almost anything. And so you buy this button. It's, let's see, three of them, a three pack is, how much is just one? It looks like you got to buy them in like a starter kit is $79. And so what you do is you get the starter kit and then you program this button. All the stuff I just mentioned, you can program into that button. So when you press that button, it'll do these things. It'll run through the automation. So I would look into, I think with an iPad, with an audio board app and this little Flick button and some smart lights, you can easily accomplish this. Where are you setting this thing up? Where is Beaumont? I got to come over and have a Mai Tai.
1: Well, it's right next to the big sporting goods store you were talking about earlier.
0: Oh, perfect. We will remain unnamed with the sporting goods store because we're over that. But okay, I see. It's between Palm Springs and Riverside. I see. Beaumont.
1: Yeah.
0: Got it. I've probably been there. This sounds like a fun project. I think, the other thing the other thing that you should look into, they make these like windows that are, they look like you're looking outside, but it's actually a big screen. Have you seen those?
1: No.
0: Oh, those are cool. I gotta find the name of it, but it's basically like it's a screen and you install it and it plays like a loop of an outdoor scene, and you can choose a whole bunch of them, but they're timed to the actual, whatever it is outside. So you can have it like where it's a scene of like an island outside. It could be like raining outside. It could be like sunny, but it goes with the actual time of the day if you want it to. So it follows that. So.

0: I will find that and I'll mention it, Bob, in the notes, but I'll also mention it as soon as I go to break. I'll look it up and find what it is. But it's really cool. But it sounds like you have a very fun project ahead of you. And the good news is all off-the-shelf stuff, you can figure this out. A little bit of YouTubing, a little bit of smart tech. That is a dream to have a tiki bar in your house. Super, super cool. Brings you back
1: news,
0: to the days of Trader Vic's in Beverly Hills.
1: 888-RICH-101,
0: back after this.
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12: KOA News Times, 2 o'clock. I'm Sam Speck. Despite the disappointing finish, the Broncos had hometown fans excited because of this.
13: It's a gain of 35 on the first pass of the preseason. Bo Nix to Jalen Waddle.
14: Welcome to the Mile High City, number 17, Jalen Waddle. Man, did he put a move right up the far hash marks on that Packers defender.
12: Not much longer. Nix then hit Harvey right between the numbers to put the Broncos on the board. Tie the game at 7 apiece.
13: Nix takes a snap, looks right, throws a wheel route. That's R.J. Harvey. Harvey goes up and makes the catch. Touchdown, Denver. 21-yard strike. Bo Nix to R.J. Harvey.
12: Unfortunately, that was about the extent of the offense. They fall to Green Bay 33-13. Next up, it's the Vikings travel from the land of lakes to the Mile High City for the final preseason game next Friday. Denver is building a working group of residents to weigh in on data center regulation. Mayor Mike Johnston says this was spurred by the residents.
15: We heard clear feedback from neighbors that they were worried about making sure that they weren't going to see their utility rates go up, or they weren't going to see unnecessary constraints on water use in the middle of a drought. I wanted to make sure it wasn't an impact on neighborhoods.
12: The working group will have around 20 people responsible for making recommendations on what's next for the future of data centers in Denver. President Trump was celebrating today the Supreme Court Chief Justice John Roberts' order allowing construction to continue for now on the White House East Wing Ballroom.
16: I just want to thank the Supreme Court and the Chief Justice. And we have a ruling that it's proceed.
12: The decision comes after an appeals court blocked construction because the project did not have congressional approval. President Trump spoke about the construction last night at Myrtle Beach campaign rally for South Carolina Senator Darlene Graham. And lastly, it was the Guardians took game 1-9-1 over the Rockies yesterday. Game 2 is back here on KOA tonight. Our coverage begins at 5 p.m. from Coors Field, leading to a 6:10 first pitch. Our next update's at 2:30. 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
18: An earlier crash, eastbound US 36, just a little bit past Sheridan. Looks like that may have been cleared, but we still have some serious delays back toward Wadsworth. I-25 north and southbound, slow speeds as usual, approaching Colfax and approaching 84th Avenue. Really jammed up though westbound on I-270, approaching Vasquez. And a little bit slow coming out of the Deck Center, speeds down around 35, 40 miles an hour northbound between Bellevue and Hampton. Fox 31, pinpoint weather. Look for a good chance of some scattered thunderstorms this afternoon. A high expected near 93 with an overnight low near 65. Excuse me. Right now in Denver, it's 87. 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

0: 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Rich DeMuro here, hanging out with you, talking technology at 888-RICH-101-888-742-4101. The website is richontech.tv. We had Bob in Beaumont last hour asking about, he's building a tiki room in his house, which is a personal dream of mine. I love tiki rooms, like tiki bars, whatever, the sofa. I was in Japan and they had we used to have something in Los Angeles called Trader Vic's, and they all went away. There's one actually in the San Jose airport, like a pop-up. Maybe it's not a pop-up. It's just whatever. It's just the brand, but it's not the same because it's in an airport. But anyway, I was in Japan and they happen to have a location of Trader Vic's still operating in Tokyo in the hotel I was staying in. And I went there and had a burger and it was super cool. I mean, it was empty because I was there like 11 a.m. for lunch, but it was just exactly how I remembered it back in the day in Beverly Hills before they got rid of them. That was like one of the first things I went to when I came to Los Angeles was Trader Vic's. It was such a cool experience. Anyway, so I have a soft spot in my heart for tiki rooms. But I mentioned one of the things that he should look into, this thing, and I found the name of it. It's called Liquid View. And they're basically digital windows that you can install that kind of show scenery or something. They're very expensive. I forgot to mention that part. They're really expensive, but super cool. So check it out. I guess they were on Shark Tank. Starting at $10,000. Okay, yeah, that's. But if you're building a tiki bar in your own house, maybe you have that. I mean, maybe. But this was on Shark Tank, so I guess it's made the rounds. Let's go to Milton in Los Angeles. Milton, what's up? You're having problems with your laptop, apparently.
1: Yes, sir. Thank you for taking my call. Yeah. I'm locked out of my laptop. I've been off my laptop now for nearly 2 years. I'm blind. I became blind. So my wife is my eyes and ears. So I no longer have my email address or my cell phone number that I had at the time in which I could access that information to go into and where it would ask you for your, what you have as a password, you know, for your password. I can't think of how to say it now.
0: Yeah, you can't recover it because you don't have access to anything you need.
1: Right. And yeah. I need everything I have on it. Need everything. I don't want to lose that data that I have on my laptop.
0: Okay.
1: Have it totally cleaned out. I'm trying to keep it.
0: That's what I was going to ask you. Do you care about the stuff that's on the laptop? Because.
1: Oh, absolutely. I need that, sir, because this is my business. I was at a business meeting out of state at the time. And a lot of information I had, on there is related to my business as well as some other information that I want to,
0: What have you done with your business in the past 2 years?
1: I have a business partner. They're doing their thing now because, I was the primary member of the company, and they were my partner and, came into my membership.
0: Okay.
1: So,
0: but the bottom
1: boils down to me.
0: But the bottom line is you need this information on the computer, but you can't get in. What type of computer is this?
1: It's a Dell laptop computer.
0: Okay. So it's a window. It's running Windows.
1: Yes.
0: And you just forgot the Windows password?
1: Well, I forgot the password to unlock my computer, period. When you open it up and power it up and I can't even access anything. So I can't do anything. My wife, you know, she don't know the information. She's my eyes and ears. She'd say everything. And, she would be my hands-on computer. She would be my hands-on on the laptop itself. So I just don't know. I don't want to take it to the Geek Squad or something like that because I know I'm thinking about an IT company, but I don't know exactly what I should do.
0: Well, you could try recovering the password. It depends if the password is linked to Windows, you could try recovering the password through Windows recovery. But the problem is they're going to ask to email you or text you to confirm you are who you say you are.
1: And I went through that. Exactly.
0: Oh, you did. Okay. So if you can't, So now it's like, well, if we can't do that, was there any way to say on that form, hey, I don't have any of this information. Like I don't have access. Is there another way you can authorize me? Did you see that?
1: No, I didn't see that. Okay. I remember in the past, it would ask, like, okay, what city were you born, or what's your pet's name?
0: Right.
1: They would ask you private questions like that, which I have those answers to those questions in my head. I didn't forget any of that, of course, but I couldn't even get to that point.
0: Well, okay, so what I would do is try this again. Your wife, can she still help you out?
1: Oh, of course.
0: Okay.
1: She's my eyes and hands.
0: Okay, perfect. Yeah. So I would say have her go on that site, and sometimes they don't make it very apparent. Sometimes you may have to like put in a wrong password before it gives you the option, but I would look to see if there is a way that it will say, I don't have any of that. And you can also try to do this on a different, you can do it on a different website, like on a, do you have another computer that you have access to or no?
1: Yes. My wife has her laptop.
0: Okay.
1: Yeah, I can use her.
0: So go to, okay, there's an official Recover Your Account page on the Microsoft website. So you can go there. And it's a Microsoft account recovery page. Now, this is only if your account is linked to the computer. If it's not, if this is just a local password, this is, that's not going to work. But it sounds like you did have it linked because you were getting through all this stuff with the Windows stuff. So go to that page and see if you can recover it from there. And then that might work. But now here's my other question. Is this computer still connected to the internet somehow?
1: Yeah, I believe it is. I believe. I have to ask her. I believe it is.
0: Okay.
1: I think I'm still online. She could power it up, turn it on, power it up.
0: Yeah.
1: And it's just that first page. But I'm sure we have an internet access. We have internet access.
0: I wish they still had a Microsoft store, like a physical store, because this is the kind of thing you can go to, like, the Microsoft store and see if they could help you with. But, they got rid of all those. And so you can't really. So I think, your best bet would probably, if you can't figure this out on your own with her, is to maybe bring it in somewhere and see if they can help you along with this. But the reality is when you lose a password, it's really tricky because a lot of times these things are encrypted. It's tough to recover the information because the whole point of the password is that it's protecting that system, right? And so the system is meant where it's not that easy to get back in there. Now there's ways of just wiping this computer clean and you can, start over. But if you need that data on there, it sounds to me, Milton, like you have to get some professional help here and see. I'm looking. Let me see if this company that I like this U-Break iFix, sometimes they can do, services, device recovery. Yeah, you might, you could probably go to that place. Have you heard of this U-Break iFix?
1: No, sir. I'm not familiar with that.
0: Okay.
1: How are you spelling that?
0: U, like the letter U, and then it's break iFix. So.

0: Local Weather Service in Denver has issued a flash flood warning for East Central Douglas County in northeastern Colorado until 5 p.m. At 2:13 p.m. Mountain Daylight Time, Doppler radar and automated rain gauges indicated thunderstorms producing heavy rain across the warned area. Between 1 and 2.5 inches of rain have fallen. Additional rainfall amounts up to 0.5 inches are possible in the warned area. Flash flooding is ongoing or expected to begin shortly. Hazard: flash flooding caused by thunderstorms. Source: radar and automated gauges. Impact: flash flooding of small creeks and streams, gulches, roads, and poor drainage and low-lying areas. Some locations that will experience flash flooding include Castlewood Canyon. This includes the following streams and drainages: Cherry Creek, Willow Creek, East Plum Creek, and Lake Gulch. Turn around, don't drown when encountering flooded roads. Most of flood deaths occur in vehicles. Flooding is occurring or is imminent. It is important to know where you are relative to streams, rivers, or creeks which can become killers in heavy rains. Campers and hikers should avoid streams or creeks.
1: So write it down, put it in a safe place, and just make sure that you have this stuff written down, because I get emails like this every day. People forget their passcodes, they forget their passwords, and it's really tough to get back into these things. I'm telling you that right now. Thanks for the call, Milton. Please give me an update if they are able to help you and how you figure that out. 888-RICH-101, 888-742-4101. Still got a lot of stories to get through, and we're also, later in the show, going to talk about the Pixel 11. I've been using it. I absolutely love it. And we've got Miriam Jawar to talk about the Pixel 11, yes. But we also have feedback later in the show, one of my favorite segments. We will be right back.
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0: Welcome back to Rich on Tech. Rich DeMuro here. My mic was turned the wrong way. 888-RICH-101. Okay. I'm looking at my pictures from Trader Vic's in Tokyo. And this is super odd. They have it's the same pictures, but there's two dates. So I either went there in 2017 or 2015. I cannot believe. Either way, it's almost been 10 years. I remember it like it was yesterday. It was so exciting. I'm looking at this Mai Tai. That was exciting. Let's see here. Kim and I have now been talking on chat about Trader Vic's and all the different locations for the past 10 minutes. All right, let's get through a few stories. We'll take another call. Drone delivery coming to a town near you. Both Amazon and Uber hyping up their drone delivery. Amazon says Prime Air is going to reach 500 cities and towns by the end of 2026, up from just 11 today. How is that possible? They say eligible orders can arrive in as fast as 30 minutes, with most showing up in about an hour. They say more than 60% of the items people buy most on Amazon are light enough to qualify. Groceries, medications, electronics, household items. 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Under those prices, they have to pay a little bit. Amazon's already operating in Phoenix, Tampa, Detroit, Houston, Dallas, San Antonio, and Waco. Coming soon, Chicago, Atlanta, Cleveland, Syracuse, and Boise. Not to be outdone, Uber Eats partnering with a company called Zipline to bring drone delivery of your burrito to cities across America. First Uber Eats drone delivery is expected later this year. Their goal is to do, get this, ready? 1 million drone deliveries per day by the end of 2029. Zipline says it can deliver in about 5 to 10 minutes. Let's see. But yeah, it's just wild. Also, Amazon, I don't know if you've checked for this lately, but they just added this in my area. But they've got this Amazon Now thing. And so if you go to amazon.com/now, I can get something delivered in 28 minutes. And this is just regular delivery, but it's like through, I don't know who they send in 28 minutes, but I can order, look at this, I can order hummus and have it delivered in 28 minutes. Oh, I can order a steak. So these companies, this idea of like instant delivery is coming fast. It is really happening. Speaking of drones, Flock. This is the company that is getting all the flack for those roadside license plate cameras. Guess what? They're already moving on to something new. Police drones. So they're still doing the license plate cameras, but they're already thinking about, okay, how can we advance this? So they call these drone as first responder systems. They launch when a 911 call comes in, and basically it flies to the scene before the police get there. Flock says the drones can fly up to 60 miles an hour, operate up from 400 feet up. They have 40 times zoom on them. The average arrival time is about 86 seconds. And they can read license plates from the air, apparently from up to 2,000 feet away. Flock says this is one of the fastest growing aspects of their business. And let's see, one interesting stat. Flock says the drone can resolve about 20% of calls without sending an officer. Oh, that's what they're doing. Okay, it saves money. Because basically the drone goes there and the dispatch is like, okay, everything looks good there. We don't have to send someone. All right, that's interesting. Rich on Tech is sponsored by Incogni. Did you hear that? Listen very carefully. That's my phone. Yeah, I've got three of them sitting right here, and that's literally what it sounds like. No scam calls, no scam texts. I love the silence. My phone is silent. Your phone probably not as quiet. Here's why. Data brokers are selling your personal information like there's no tomorrow. 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The scammers that are blowing up your phone, they did not get lucky. 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Because the sweetest sound your phone can make is nothing at all. Speaking of phones, let's go to line two. Let's see here. We've got Kathy in Victorville. Welcome to the show.
1: Hello.
0: Hi, Kathy. What's up?
1: I missed part of your show today. They were talking about scams.
0: Yes.
1: And I was thinking, I don't know if anybody else called in on this, but I got a phone call this week or the end of last week, and I don't normally answer the numbers when they come up and I don't know who it is. I leave a message, but I accidentally picked this one up, and they asked for me by name, first and last name, and I asked them who was calling. They said they didn't identify, other than that they said they were a Medicare provider.
0: Mm-hmm.
1: And they were calling because they wanted to find out if I had received my new Medicare card.
0: And is that true?
1: I just told them, I said I wasn't aware that I needed a new Medicare card. And then they hung up on me. So okay. I actually felt like they were trying to verify or get my Medicare number.
0: Probably.
1: And so I don't know if that's another scam going around. But
0: I have not heard of that one, but it does not surprise me. And so I think what's happening is... okay, so I'm looking up, okay, so it's probably, at the end of the day, they probably want you to either do something where you're handing over your personal information, they're charging you some sort of fee, or they are asking you to activate a card. I guess they did reissue some Medicaid cards or Medicare cards for people, so that could be maybe related to this. And there's, you know, the other thing is, like, anytime there's a scam, there's always, like, some aspect of truth, and that's what they're sort of twisting to get your attention. So they may have sent out new cards in the past couple of years, and now they're saying, like, oh, you have to do this. But I think you did the right thing. The fact that it came from a random number, the fact that they hung up on you, tells me that they were probably up to no good. So you did the right thing, Kathy, and stay safe out there. It's really bad. Coming up next, we are going to talk about the Pixel 11 right here on Rich on Tech.
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3: KOA News Times 2:30. I'm Sam Spack. Believe it or not, this time of the year can be a bit hard on dogs that suffer from separation anxiety. The kids are headed back to school. The house is quiet again. Some dogs act out and become destructive. Others howl and bark all day. You know the drill. Owner of Pet Wants in Arvada, Sharon Hodge, says there are some CBD products that may help, but sometimes it's more serious than that.
4: Anything along the spectrum of CBD, if it's more severe, I do recommend, like, a visit with your vet.
3: She also says taking the animal for a walk can help. Leave the radio or television on for background noise. Walmart will soon let customers make purchases with tap-to-pay methods, including Apple Pay. The retail giant said yesterday that starting on August 24th, it's Monday, customers at select Walmart stores will be able to choose a tap-to-pay option at checkout. The company said it plans to roll out tap-to-pay at all Walmart and Sam's Club locations by the end of the year. And the Rockies-Guardians Game 2 tonight. KOA's coverage begins at 5. Our next update's at 3 o'clock from the Common Spirit Health KOA News Desk. I'm Sam Spack on KOA.
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6: Well, the one area you want to avoid right now is I-270, both east and westbound I-270 through Commerce City, really jammed up through there. We do have a crash westbound on I-70 at York. That one's backing you up, stop and go past Colorado Boulevard. Moderately heavy, as usual, north and southbound approaching Colfax on I-25. And a little bit of slowing southbound I-225 approaching 6th Avenue. Fox 31 pinpoint weather. Look for scattered thunderstorms likely this afternoon. A high near 93, a low down around 64 degrees. And currently in Denver, it's 85. I'm Bill Jones on KOA 850 AM and 94.1 FM.
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0: Welcome back to Rich on Tech. One quick story before we get to Miriam Jawar and the Pixel 11. The FDA has cleared a robot that can draw your blood. It's called Aletta. It's the first standalone robot that can draw blood from your arm without hands-on help from a person. Would you use this? Well, you're probably going to have to in the future if they have their way. It uses infrared and ultrasound to find a vein in your arm and to make sure it's not an artery. Yeah, that would be a mistake. Whoops. Hit the wrong thing. Does the whole process on its own. Puts the armband, cleans the skin, puts the needle in, swaps the collection tubes, disposes of the needle, puts on a Band-Aid. Now, here is the reason why I think this is probably going to happen. Because, get this, one person can oversee up to three machines at once. And that's what the world is all about, saving money. So, yeah, the machine's expensive, but at the end of the day, you need one person, one professional, to monitor three machines. So that means more people can get their blood drawn at once. Anyway, it's called the Aletta. Yes, I will try this out for a TV segment once there's one in our area. And believe me, we've all had that experience where they're trying to get the vein, the blood out of the vein. It doesn't work the first time. So I don't think the robot's going to mess up ever. All right. Joining me now, Miriam Jawar, Tank Girl, T-N-K-G-R-L. She's got her own podcast, which I was on recently. It was excellent. The Mobile Tech Podcast. Thanks for joining me.
1: Hi, Rich. How's it going?
0: We talked about this very topic, the Pixel 11. And this was before I had mine. I don't know if you had yours. I think you did.
1: I'm not sure I did. No, because I didn't get it until the day of the announcement or the day after, the 12th or 13th. Yep.
0: Now, you are a Pixel fanatic, I would call you. Well, maybe not fanatic, but you like your Pixel in general. So you're going to be a little biased in this, but I think you're going to be truthful in the fact that I'm going to challenge you. I love this phone. I'm just going to put that out there. I love the Pixel 11.
1: I think, you know, I want to be clear to your audience that I'm kind of in a, you know, basically in a cult. I don't want to be in the cult. You know, I review all phones. I like a lot of phones, but my daily phone, my main phone is always a Pixel, and I feel trapped, to be honest. It's not, for many things, the best phone, but I do overall think that the experience, and it's not just AI here, all of it is really cohesive and coherent. It's the closest we have, I think, in Android land to using an iPhone 100%. Or the Apple ecosystem.
0: Yeah. 100%. I would agree with that. And that's the thing, like this phone, it's underpowered. You know, it's not got the best hardware, but the overall experience is so good that I can't get enough of it. Like, I'm sitting here, I'm like, I want to not like this phone because it doesn't have the raw horsepower. It doesn't have the best cameras, but like, somehow it works. And it's like my favorite phone of the year every single time. So I've been using the Pixel 11 Pro. That's the one that I got. Do you have all of them?
1: No, I have the 11 Pro XL, and then the 11 Pro Fold. So we're kind of like complementing each other here.
0: And I usually go with a larger size phone. This is the first time I've had a smaller phone, and it's kind of nice because it's so easy to like handle. So tell me, what's your first impression of this year's devices?
1: I think for me, they're very iterative. Like when we went from 9 to 10 last year, like I tend to upgrade my own personal Pixel every 2 years because, I mean, I have access, right? I could upgrade every year. It's just I went from 8 Pro to 10 Pro XL. And that was a big jump, but 9 to 10 was a big jump. I feel that 10 to 11 isn't as big of a jump in terms of the hardware, but it's the software. And the 10 phones are going to get that software. So if you're on a 10 right now, you don't need to upgrade. On a 9, maybe. I'm not sure if they'll support Tensor G4, which is a 2-year-old chip now, but it's the experience. Like Rambler, for example,
0: gosh.
1: I mean, I want to ramble all day about Rambler. It's the best thing ever.
0: It's
1: right?
0: I was saying this on the show, I'm replying to so many more emails quickly because I know I can just ramble off something and it's going to be perfect in my Gmail, and I can send the email versus, you know, when I'm on my iPhone, it's like dictation, even though it's gotten better in iOS 27, it's still slow, it's still not very good, and it gets a lot wrong. But Rambler is like, I mean, we've had AI text to voice keyboards, which is fine, but it's just the fact that it's built in makes it so easy.
1: I mean, it's just, that probably is the best feature, I think, for me. And then there's a bunch of little, you know, camera improvements in terms of software. I'm not talking about hardware here because there's some hardware improvements as well, which I think are significant. The camera is slightly better in terms of like physical you know, sensor size and stuff like that. But overall, it's really the software that makes the difference these days on cameras. And in this case, it's not the way the images are processed so much. It's more the, I mean, there is the looks, right? Which is a big new thing.
0: I love
1: but
0: that.
1: But I'm talking more about like the creator suite and more importantly, Magic Capture. Oh. I think for many people, I'm not that person because I don't have kids. I don't have pets because I travel too much. But I do think that for people who just want to capture a moment, like a birthday or, you know, like you always miss something, right? Because you're not fast enough or, and this is where I think Magic Capture comes in.
0: Oh my gosh. I was using it live. I love it. I absolutely love it. In fact, tonight we're going to celebrate a couple birthdays and I'm curious to see because I think I realize that's the perfect excuse to use it is when someone's blowing out candles, right? Like that's really, I mean, there's a million ways you can use it. Like I used it, my kid was playing karate the other day and somehow it gets better pictures than you would get by snapping the shutter yourself, I feel like.
1: Yeah, I think it's a very clever way of using AI. And, you know, I think this is the thing, like a lot of people are like, you know, I'm not anti-AI, but I do have reservations about how, you know, the general direction that AI is taking, especially generative AI as a creator. You know, I don't like my stuff being taken to teach LLMs how to, you know, mimic my voice or whatever. That's not cool. But at the same time, you know, Google's really showing with these features, and not just Gemini, but all these features, the cohesiveness, that experience I was talking about at the beginning, they're really showing that you can use AI in a meaningful way for a lot of people. And I think, you know, Magic Capture is an example of that. Ramble is another example of that.
0: And just in case you don't know what Magic Capture is, it's basically like, it's almost like a magic, like you're shooting a video basically, but you don't have to really think about the angles or how, you know, framing because the AI is going to go through and look for the best frames. Like it's going to find like the moments in that video.
1: Best clips, best photos. And the best part too is it does it automatically, but you can go back later and say, hey, this part I'd really liked. And you're not selecting a photo. You're letting the AI kind of pick that best exact frame of that photo. It's not, you can say like, oh, I like that part. And it'll say, okay, this is the exact shot that I should grab. And it does that. And I think nobody has time for that, right? Like, you know, in the old days, they had that feature in Pixel where you could, we're shown five different choices, but you still have to make a decision. And I know that some of us like that. Like I like to be my own artistic director, right? But I think a lot of people, families, people that are busy, they just want that thing, right? And that's where Magic Capture just shines.
0: So my biggest issue is always the same every year. It's the raw performance of this device.
1: Correct.
0: Now I get it. Day to day, if you're just doing your email, you're doing social media, whatever, it's all fine. But there are some moments where you're sitting there going, this thing is slower than the iPhone. It's slower than a Samsung. And it's frustrating because it's Google. Like they have the ability to create a great chip that should be fast. So do you feel like the performance is a reason why someone should stay away from this device?
1: I don't think so, but I think that it depends. I think if you're a gamer and you play a lot of games on your phones, like hardcore, like you really play games, like you're not just playing casual, like Wordle, you know, you want to really do this high graphic content games. I would stay away from Pixel for that. And I think this is an area that Google could solve in 5 seconds flat. Like it could be argued, and I just had this conversation with David Kogan, the Unlocker, on my podcast this week. It could be argued that we can't do Rambler and Magic Capture without the Tensor chip, but I don't think that's true. I think that the chips from the competition, Qualcomm and MediaTek, could be used by Google to create a phone that has the performance of gaming that you need and can still do those features if they collaborated with the chip manufacturer to optimize the software to run on those chips. And they just don't want to do that because somehow they're kind of like in tunnel vision about their Tensor chips. And it's funny because I'm wearing a Pixel watch right now. It has a Qualcomm chip in it. And it's one of the best Android watches you can buy today. And I'm like, you're doing Snapdragon already, Qualcomm. Why don't you do that on your phones? I think that eventually going to turn around on this. I don't think the Tensor is bringing anything special to Pixel. You know, they want us to think that, but I don't think it's happening. And it's a hindrance more than anything else.
0: I agree. All right, I got about a minute left. Give me your guidance, your purchase guidance for the average person. Should they upgrade? Should they get a Pixel? Why?
1: I think if you're at a Pixel 8 or 9, it's worth upgrading. If your budget is limited, the 11 will do everything you need it to do. It has Rambler, it has Magic Capture. It does have some other stuff, but don't worry about that. If you need the bigger phone, the Pro XL makes sense. I think the folding phone is really great. But again, I think if you're spending that kind of money, get a Samsung folding phone. It's a better experience overall, simply because, you know, it's a lot of money for a kind of crappy chip. You don't want to do that.
0: But at the end of the day, when you snap those pictures, they are fast. They look great. And it's really, to me, this is an effortless device. It just works. And I think if you're not like obsessed with iPhone or you have to have a Samsung, I really do think that this is one of the best mobile experiences you can get in America.
1: Agreed. And I think to wrap up, I think that if you're getting the Pixels right now, you're going to get some of the most consistent pictures. Like if you're used to that on an iPhone and you're thinking of switching, you're not going to lose that. And I don't think even Samsung gets that.
0: Yeah, I would agree with that. All right, Miriam, thanks so much for joining me. Miriam, check out the podcast. It is the Mobile Tech Podcast. 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Really appreciate it.
1: Thanks, Rich. Take care.
0: All right. Coming up, it is time once again to open up the feedback. These are the emails, the comments, the questions that you send to me each week. And where are they? It just seems to get more involved every week. I will try to get through as many as I can right here on Rich on Tech.
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Welcome back to Rich on Tech. We're going to get right into the feedback because it is overflowing this week. We got a bunch of emails about electronics stores across the country. I mentioned how there is a lack of stores after, Fry's and all these other places went out of business, Radio Shack. Craig wrote, there's a great little electronics store in Costa Mesa called Marvac. 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And more importantly, it's still open. 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Herb in Youngstown, Ohio. Check out Armies, A-R-M-I-E-S. Electronics is basically an electronics parts supermarket. Brad, Elliott Electronics in Tucson is excellent. They're online as well. There's also a Surplus Electronics and Aviation store next door. So basically, yes, there are still places where you can find these, like nerd heaven stores, we love just like perusing the aisles and finding all this random stuff. Not as many as there used to be, but they're still out there. Thanks for the emails. Kathleen, I listened to the show a lot. I hadn't heard about this scam. I fell for it.

0: So if your phone is, your iPhone is too full to update normally, using a computer may be another option. Yes, you can update through a Mac or PC if you don't have enough space, not just through iMazing. You can actually just use, I have not done this, but apparently you can just use Finder on a Mac or iTunes on a PC, and the computer downloads the update files to your, the computer downloads the update files instead of your phone. So basically it bypasses all the device storage limits. So if you need to do that, that's a good tip. Gary in Scottsdale, regarding your recent discussion about AirTags, I think people should avoid putting trackers where they're easy to spot. A thief can simply remove a visible AirTag. I hide mine in my luggage, including behind the liner. I've hidden one inside the padded handle of my briefcase. When I ship boxes, I'll tape an AirTag inside those too. Well, Gary, now you just gave away your hiding spots. But hopefully that shouldn't be a big deal. John in Yukon, Oklahoma, you recently had a caller looking for a replacement for Microsoft Publisher. Another option is to buy an older version of Office instead of subscribing. I'm still using Office 2013, including Publisher, to produce a monthly newsletter for my bike club, and it works great. You can find older copies for sale online, but you need to make sure you're finding a legitimate licensed copy with a valid product key. Yeah, I mean, I don't think the Publisher program is going to stop working unless you're subscribing. But if you have the actual software, it should continue to work, right? Bob in Charlotte, North Carolina, regular emailer to the show. 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No bacon there, just electronics. Come to a Hamfest. It's delicious. 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I listen on Apple Podcasts. 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I love technology and I keep up the best as I can. 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Once you find it, scroll down to ratings and reviews. Okay, that's all the way at the bottom. I see. Oh, and then it says tap write a review and then hit submit. If you want a shortcut, there's a website called Rate This Podcast. By the way, my pal Jefferson Graham, friend of the show, he said it was really impossible to do this on the desktop, so do it on your phone.
1: Oh, I can leave ratings on the show?
0: Yeah, not you. You're not allowed to. It's like employees can't do it.
1: Aww.
0: Yeah, sorry, Bobo. Steve, I've been listening to tech shows on KFI since the early days. I think this is the best show for listener interaction and news about what's happening in technology. It's down to earth, easy to share with others, and covers what works and what doesn't, whether you're Apple, Android, or Linux. Well, I'd probably Linux thing I'm not sure about. Thank you for always being honest and straightforward with your information. Steve, thank you. You made my day. Charles with a tech dad joke in Shelby, North Carolina. What do you call B that lives in America? USB. What do you call a BC that lives in America? USBC. Gerald, I'm a few weeks behind, but if nobody's mentioned it, Wapakoneta, Ohio is pronounced Wapakoneta. I think I probably still got it wrong. It's also famously the birthplace of Neil Armstrong, the first person to walk on the moon. Jennifer, I watch KTLA in Los Angeles, so I see your stories all the time, but today I'm in Chicago watching WGN, and suddenly there you are. They aired a couple of your segments. I had no idea you aired outside LA. Congrats. Thank you, Jennifer. Yes, this show and my KTLA segments are on across the country in various places. I don't make a big deal about it, because guess what? It only matters that you're seeing it, and that's the important part. Chris in Denver, I'm a longtime listener and Denver native. I'm glad you discovered the Cherry Cricket. It's one of my favorites. I've been eating there off and on for 45 years. Thanks for all you do. Cherry Cricket is a must visit for sure. And go to my newsletter today, richontech.tv, and read how to find the best places to eat in various cities that are cool and local and unique. That's going to do it for this episode. Richontech.tv. Follow me on Instagram at richontech. There are so many, many things you can do with your time. I appreciate you spending it right here with me. Thanks to everyone who makes this show possible. My name is Rich Jamiro. I will talk to you real soon.
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0: Did you hear that? Listen very carefully. 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
9: KOA News Times, 3 o'clock. I'm Sam Spack. Colorado authorities issued a statewide bulletin for a pickup truck and driver who hit a pedestrian in North Denver and fled the scene. The Denver Police Department's looking for a white or Hispanic male believed to be about 25 to 30 years old, driving a black 2003 to 07 Chevrolet Silverado with the sidestep. The truck caused serious injuries to the pedestrian at 48th and Kalamath before driving away. If anyone sees the vehicle or knows about the driver, you are urged to contact Denver Police. Canadian Prime Minister Mark Carney says retaliatory tariffs on the United States will begin September 8th. He announced the move at a Saturday morning news conference in response to the Trump administration's new 50% tariffs on Canadian goods.
10: Canadian exports to the United States lower costs for American families. In contrast, tariffs are taxes. Taxes which are ultimately paid by U.S. consumer.
9: Carney says he will release more details in the coming days, adding that his government takes this step reluctantly. The new U.S. tariffs went into effect at midnight after trade talks with Canada collapsed. The tariffs impact about $20 billion worth of Canadian imports.
11: On the first pass of the preseason, Bo Nix to Jaylen Waddle.
9: That is the first of many in the preseason game. Unfortunately, they dropped to the Packers 33-13. Broncos cornerback Patrick Surtain says even in practice, Waddle's a show.
12: It's a unique skill set, knowing that, you know, he has the ability to make a big time play in one snap. You know, he could take a ball, like a five-yard catch, and turn it into a 70-yard touchdown.
9: Broncos host the Vikings next Friday. And in other football news, Buffalo Bills star Ed Oliver is mourning the loss of his two-year-old son.
13: Local officials said deputies responded to an in-progress life-in-danger call at Oliver's home on the evening of June 28th. When first responders arrived, they were told the child's parents had found him unresponsive in the pool. The toddler was rushed to the hospital by ambulance, but later was pronounced dead.
9: Those details reported from Lisa Carton. Our next update at 3:30 from the Common Spirit Health KOA News Desk. I'm Sam Speck on KOA.
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15: Well, your afternoon drive around town, not looking too bad. That earlier crash we had westbound I-70 near York has been cleared, although we still have some slowing as traffic returns to normal. A crash northbound I-25 at 8th Avenue causing some delays back to about Alameda. Moderately heavy traffic from 58th Avenue down to the stadium curve. And we're seeing slow speeds in the usual spot there, east and westbound I-270 through Commerce City. Fox 31 pinpoint weather. A good chance of scattered afternoon thunderstorms. A high today expected only near 88 with an overnight low near 64. And in Denver now, it's 85 degrees. I'm Bill Jones, KOA, 850 AM and 94.1 FM.
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1: The following is a pre-recorded program. This is Handle on the Law, marginal legal advice, where I tell you, you have absolutely no case. Now, when you read a post on social media, by now everybody knows that celebrities and people, influencers, get paid. If we're being told a certain brand of shampoo is terrific and wonderful, a good chance that that person is getting paid to say that. It's sort of a given. And the more influential, the bigger the star power, the more money that they get. And as a matter of fact, I mean, there are people out there that can get $100,000 per post. I mean, it's really scary stuff for sure. So let me tell you what Sacramento just did. And it passed the law. And what it says is if you go and you post something political and you are paid for it, you absolutely must disclose that. Now, do you disclose when you are paid to talk about a restaurant? You should, but I don't think the law says that you must disclose that. But when it comes to politics, oh, you betcha. Why? Because politics are far more important than you buying one brand of shampoo or another, because that doesn't affect me. You know, whatever product you buy, I couldn't care less. Doesn't affect me in the least. Moving the political needle, oh, yeah, that affects me big time because we are all affected by politics. So what you're going to see in California, we're one of two states, along with Texas, interestingly enough, that have passed these policies requiring content creators to say if they have been paid by a political campaign. And beyond that, California is considering, hasn't done so yet, cracking down by fining people who don't. If someone has been paid and does not say, by the way, I'm paid for this campaign, that campaign, even a political action committee, I think that you may get away with. But celebrities, major influencers, are going to have to disclose. And campaigns have long worked with celebrities and major influencers to win over voters. Usually you think of political statements as, gee, that's just the way I think, because the politics are crazy today, as you know. My God, they're crazy. And so you think people are just giving their opinion and ripping into what the Biden administration is doing or was doing, what the Trump administration is doing, what a congressperson has said, done, taken a position on now. And good for them, because I want to know. I really do want to know, because do I pay attention to influencers? Well, I don't. I mean, I don't pay attention to anybody on the internet, but a lot of people do. And I mean, big time. Okay, let's go ahead and take some phone calls. Let's start with, we'll be doing the icon over here. Louis, welcome.
2: Hi, Bill.
0: Yes, sir.
2: Morning.
0: Yes, sir.
2: Listen, Bill, I have a question for you. Okay, I have a friend, okay, who's works as an independent contractor. He was not paid for a job by another independent contractor. He went to the labor board. He got a judgment against the person who did not pay him, but that person has not paid him in a year and a half.
0: Mm.
2: Even so, can he do a civil? Because it's $20,000.
0: Yeah, he can, but he's already got a judgment by the labor board, which actually is far stronger than a civil judgment. So he has all the ammunition he needs to go collect. So all he has to do now is collect. And that's no joke, collecting. Let me give you the legal premise here. There is a very long line of cases dealing with that. And all of them boil down to your friend isn't going to see a dime because if it turns out
1: that he has evaded so far. Although I don't know if your friend has tried to collect. Has your friend tried to collect on it, or just saying, "Oh, can I sue him civilly?" Which way are they going on this, Lewis?
2: No, he has not. He got the judgment from the labor board.
1: Okay,
2: and the guy has not paid a dime.
1: Okay, it's not a judgment. It is an order from the labor board ordering him to pay, much, much stronger than a civil judgment. And so he simply has to collect on that. And you get to see the rules. You can garnish wages. If he has a business, you can hit the business up. Much better off if he's working for someone where he is an employee. Because then you can go to the employer and slap the order down, and the employer must take money out of his paycheck. But then again, he's an independent contractor and not working for anybody. So how much is how much is the amount that's owed? Do you know?
2: $20,000.
1: Well, first of all, small claims only $12,500, so he would have to give up the rest. Yeah. So you don't.
2: So would he get a lien against him?
1: There already is a lien against him. Now it's a question of going against his business. It's tough. It is tough. What he should do is go online and say, just ask the question, how I'll never collect against judgments, how it is impossible to collect, how you're never going to be paid a dime. That's what I would do. Yeah, I know. It's so depressing, isn't it? That's just the way it works. Hey, I'll tell you how you can get paid. If you're in a car accident and you've been injured, or slip and fall and you've been injured, and it's not your fault, it's going to be an insurance company that's going to talk to you. And you are going to get paid. Now, it's only about money. There's not much else you can do. And so how do you collect the most amount of money? Are you going to talk to the insurance company? We're talking about the other side. Are you going to talk to the insurance company yourself? These guys are experts in not paying you. That's what they do for a living. So how do you help yourself and get the max that you need or more importantly, you deserve? Well, it's a lawyer. I mean, that's the bottom line. 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

0: Hey, welcome back. More legal advice. This is Handle on the Law. Marginal legal advice, where I tell you, you have absolutely no case. All right, Diego. Diego, what can I do for you?
1: Yeah, Bill. So I'm calling for a friend. He pulled over to the side of the road to use his phone and do the responsible thing. While he was using his phone, a woman hit him, broke his femur.
0: Hmm.
1: He didn't even see it coming. She hit him, broke his femur. He nearly died. He had to learn how to walk. Took him a year.
0: Hmm.
1: And now she's in hiding.
0: Okay. And they can't find her. Well, I'm assuming it was a hit and run. So the police were called, correct? And
1: Police came.
0: Okay.
1: She got out of the car. She was fine.
0: Okay. Did they get a driver's license? Did they get a license plate? Was he able to get that?
1: Yes.
0: Okay, good. So they're tracking her down. All right. So there's a warrant out for her arrest. Okay. That's for starters. Now.
1: There's not, Bill. There's not. There's not a warrant out for her arrest.
0: Okay. That's interesting. If they know who she is and they're not out to get her, I mean, this is a felony, major injury. You talk about a hit and run with major injury.
1: Right.
0: That's kind of rough, but it doesn't change anything, by the way, in terms of him. Now we're talking about, he may want to have her put in jail just for the joys of, putting her in jail
1: right.
0: for what she did to him.
1: Exactly.
0: Now let's talk about money. In reality, all your friend's going to get is money. Putting her in jail doesn't put any money in his pocket. And get
1: he hasn't better. Got a penny, obviously, because he tried to track down her bank account some way, and then
0: so he knows who she is.
1: Oh yeah, he's
0: okay.
1: Oh yeah,
0: all right. So there's a warrant out. They'll pick her up. They'll pick her up at some point. They always do because there will be a traffic violation out there. But that's beside the point. Okay, so it looks like she doesn't have a dime. So now comes the big question.
1: He found out that she did have a really good job and she did take out a good chunk of money.
0: Okay, so she's possible to find, and now we go to your insurance. He goes to his insurance company.
1: He didn't have insurance, Bill.
0: He didn't have insurance. Okay. So now what I want him to do, this is the answer. You can go on the internet and look up the acronym SLO.
1: Okay.
0: That is exactly where he sits. And this is a very good lesson on why doesn't he have insurance?
1: Right.
0: Do we know why he doesn't have insurance?
1: To save a few dollars, to save a few bucks here and there, to get back to.
0: That's it.
1: But I know what you're saying, Bill.
0: Yeah, that's
1: it. I got insurance.
0: Yeah, you have to have insurance. That's all there is to it. And yeah, you know, I have a healthy policy.
1: Yep.
0: So I have a policy enough where if I had a kindergartner, for example, and I knew where I lived, I would have my kindergarten walk in front of the car every single time. You know, do a crosswalk and there'll be some serious money there. See, that happens all the time. I tell you over and over again, buy insurance because and part of insurance, not just liability insurance, which is 30,000 minimum, $60,000 for any group of cases. Let's say you're hitting three people in a car. Well, it's $60,000 split among all of them. But if you don't have insurance, you're not going to get a dime. You have to assume the other side doesn't have insurance. You have to make that assumption. Frank. Hello, Frank. Welcome.
2: Yes. Hello.
0: Yes, I'm here.
2: Okay. So I signed a flat fee agreement with a lawyer for a domestic violence case.
0: All right.
2: I never paid the fee.
0: Yeah.
2: 12 hours after I signed, I decided I did not want to use them. It was
0: okay, fair enough.
2: It just changed my mind. Okay. So later on that evening, he sends me a bill for $4,000.
0: Uh-huh.
2: Saying that.
0: Okay. Saying what? You signed a retainer agreement and he owes you $4,000. Or you owe him $4,000 because that was the down payment. Is the closest thing you would call it. It's money goes into his trust account as against hourly that he pays, unless it's a flat fee. But
2: it was a flat fee agreement.
0: What you do, okay? I don't think you owe the money. Frank, I don't think you owe the money. You tell him, no, thank you. I am not paying you. Not in what did you do in 12 hours? And he is going to have to justify $4,000 worth of work in 12 hours. He'll never be able to justify that. So what you do, you simply tell him to go pound sand, legal term, pound sand. And if he sues you, you've got a hell of a defense. And if he sues you, you take him to the state bar. I mean, instantly. Yeah, absolutely. You can't do that. You can't bill someone for no time spent. He's got to return the money. Now, he might be able to say, I looked at the file, or I started a file, and I can charge you for an hour, maybe. But no, no, he can't do it.
2: So don't pay him. I never paid him a dime.
0: Yeah, so don't pay him.
2: I never paid him a
0: Nor are you going to.
2: Okay, great.
0: You're going to tell him, go pound sand. You can also say, screw off. You can also say you're not going to see a dime. You're also going to say you cheap, lousy, duplicitous bastard. You can say a bunch of stuff, but I wouldn't pay him at all. And then if he goes after you, oh, big time, I think you have to go after him. Hi, Christina.
3: Hi.
0: Go ahead.
3: I was calling because I have an issue with my previous landlord. I moved out and I retouched all of the holes that we had in the wall. I retouched the paint. I deep cleaned the apartment. Like, it was immaculate. I took videos. I took pictures for documentation. After move out, I got a bill from the apartment saying that we owed like $1,100 in repairs and all kinds of crazy things. I tried to settle it with the apartment by giving them all of my documentation of what the apartment looked like and showing them that what they're charging was not accurate.
0: That's not exactly a settlement. That's more, I don't owe you the money, and here's my proof. So you show them everything. The place is sparkling clean, and therefore, how do they respond?
3: They don't.
0: Then you sue them.
3: Completely.
0: It's a small claim suit. It's easy.
3: My question is, though, that my deposit was only $200. So do I sue them to...
0: No. If they say you owe them the money, you smile and you say, sue me.
3: My
0: Go ahead.
3: My question is that they will... hurt my credit.
0: And you let them know if they do that, then you're going to sue them because that's extortion. Okay, that is extortion, especially if you can prove everything was in good shape. And then the landlord, this may take a lawyer letter, then the landlord has to decide, is it worth it? Is it worth $1,100 to destroy your credit and you go after them? And now you're going to be arguing this was a malicious act. This was part of extortion. And they're looking they're looking at some liability. I know they play that game. Everybody does. And you got to hold really firm because if they destroy your credit, and then let's say they go ahead and do it, you dispute it. You absolutely dispute it on the credit, saying this is not true. I am being extorted for this. That is your... Okay. And that shows up on your credit report, by the way, you saying that. And then you go after them.
3: Okay.
0: How old are you, Christina?
3: I'm 41. I know I sound young.
0: No, as a matter of fact, I was going to say the other way. You sound old. All right. The reason I asked is I was going to move you towards an organization. Let me tell you how much I believe you sounded old, because I was going to refer you to an organization for elderly people, but obviously I can't do that. That's a little tough.
4: 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What online privacy? It doesn't exist. Everything about you. I mean, everything is available online. 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Records, accident history. Don't forget DMV information, credit score, social media. I mean, I could spend an hour going on that. It's all out there and it's not hard to find at all. And data brokers collect that information and then sell that information to anyone who wants to buy it. And there goes your privacy. 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And this is where Incogni comes into play. 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That's what Incogni does. 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
5: KOA News Times 3:30, I'm Sam Spack. The Douglas County Sheriff's Office is keeping an eye out for what they're calling the booster skirt bandits. Deputies say the same three women have been caught on surveillance video stealing from several Walgreens stores in Highlands Ranch. Sheriff Darren Weekly says these women were recorded on surveillance cams.
6: They're actually hiding stolen merchandise underneath their skirts that they have elastic or they've sewn in pockets and things like that.
5: Authorities are now using a new system called Aurora, where stores can upload photos and videos of suspected criminals. This allows law enforcement to share information and keep an eye out for repeat offenders. Next, we've seen drought conditions worsen in Colorado with above average temperatures predicted for the next 2 weeks. Record-breaking July temperatures and a lackluster monsoon has left nearly 95% of the region in drought. The region has experienced its hottest year on record, with some areas facing extreme or exceptional drought. Water supplies are stressed, reservoirs are critically low, and fire danger remains high. Our next update's at 4 o'clock. From the Common Spirit Health KOA News Desk, I'm Sam Speck on KOA.
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8: We have a new crash eastbound on 6th Avenue. It's on the ramp or approaching the ramp to southbound I-25. That's causing some delays back to Federal. Moderately heavy north and southbound approaching Colfax as usual. Eastbound I-270 is jammed up approaching Vasquez. And you're looking at some pretty heavy traffic southbound I-25 approaching Hampton. Fox 31 pinpoint weather. Look for afternoon thunderstorms. A high today near 88 degrees. Expect an overnight low down around 65. And currently in the Mile High City, it is 85. I'm Bill Jones on KOA, 850 AM and 94.1 FM.
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0: handle on the law, Marginal Legal Advice. Big Al. Oh, I love that. Two questions. Where did you get that nickname? And Hello? Actually, are you big, Al?
1: Hello?
0: Yes, I'm here.
1: Hello?
0: Oh, boy. Oh, no. All right, I'm going to put Al on hold. I thought that was fairly funny, but it wasn't. All right, if Nikki, if you're screening, figure something out with Big Al. Oh, yes. Lisa. Hi, Lisa. Welcome. You're up.
2: Hi there.
0: Yes.
2: How are you?
0: Okay. I'm fine. Matter of fact, I'm really miserable, and life is horrible, and I'm very close to committing suicide. How are you? All right, let's move on. All right, Lisa.
2: Okay, so here's my question. I was renting a piece of land that I bought and put my own manufactured house on. I rented that house out to somebody who went behind my back to the landowner and struck a rent deal to where the landowner told me to get my house off her property, which I did. But during that time, she signed a lease with my tenant, leasing the ground to her before I even vacated the property. So I had to evict my tenant in order to get my house off the property because she wouldn't get out of it.
0: Okay, I'm a little confused. You owned the land or the landlord, someone else owned the land, correct?
2: Right, yes.
0: Okay, so now you
2: I rented it.
0: And you rented it. Now you have manufactured housing. Okay, got it.
2: Right.
0: Basically a trailer, a double wide, triple wide, single wide, no idea. And
2: yes.
0: Now a renter comes in and rents directly from the landlord while you have a tenancy. I'm sorry?
2: The renter came in and rented from me. She rented my house from me, still was renting the ground.
0: Okay, fair enough. Now I'm no longer confused. And so what is your question?
2: So my question is, I had to evict my tenant with and her adult grandson.
0: Okay.
2: And she was claiming that the landlord had signed, my landlord of the property, had signed a lease with her to rent the ground.
0: Did you have a lease with did you have a lease with the landlord?
2: It was a month-to-month, yes.
0: Okay. All right. So did he give you notice? Did the landlord give you notice to get out of there?
2: Yes.
0: Okay. 60-day notice?
2: Yes.
0: Okay. So with that, there you are. Did you move within 60 days?
2: Well, I attempted to, but the tenant that went and supposedly signed a lease behind my back with her refused to get out of my house, so I had to evict her. So it took longer. Because she was strung it out.
0: Okay. I'm surprised because, if you didn't have a lease and the landlord gave you 60 days and then, she went and, rented, the property, that's legitimate. How did you get the tenant out?
2: I had to evict her.
0: On what basis?
2: I had a rental agreement with the.
0: Yeah, but you said you had a month to month. Which means that the landlord can say, this is over in 60 days. Goodbye. You're done. Ciao, baby. And is free to rent to anybody he or she wants as long as the rental begins the day after you move out or begins day 61. So now you have evicted the tenant. Okay. That's good for you. I don't know how you did that or somehow it happened. You skirted the law, which is good. And so what happened as a result of that? What happened after that?
2: Well, I attempted to evict her, and she drug it through court for months and months and months. I couldn't get my house off the property because she wouldn't get out of it.
0: Okay, so... I understand. She stopped you from removing your property. Okay, removing the trailer.
2: Correct.
0: She stopped it. Okay.
2: Yes. Now, do I have grounds to go in and... sue her in small claims court?
0: Yeah, of course you do. Of course you do. She wouldn't let
2: for the rent.
0: Yeah, of course you do. Because notwithstanding, it's not so much for the rent, it's for the damages that she wouldn't let you have your trailer until this was said and done. So your damages are the amount of time you couldn't get your trailer. out of there. So you had to live someplace. So I would argue that the damage is where you lived. And that's basically it, because everything else is legal. Everything else is legal other than the tenant who has a legitimate tenancy. Because if the tenancy started on day 61, you're done. You're finished. Landlord met the met all the terms of the law. Now her stopping you from moving the trailer, the manufactured housing, what they call it now. I love that. Those are the damages. So what did it cost you? What did it cost you?
2: I was selling the house.
0: Okay, so you couldn't sell it. Okay. So,
2: and I had to continue paying rent to the landlord until I fully evicted her and got my house off the landlord's property.
0: No. You had no, but you didn't have to evict her. Not you. So whatever you paid in rent, I would argue that, you get that back from the landlord. Yeah. It's kind of a mess there. Yeah. It's no fun, but you have to look at the eviction laws for sure. All right. Now let's try Big Al again. Hello, Big Al. Are you there?
1: Yes, I'm here.
0: Okay. What can I do for you, Big Al?
1: I have to do a deposition next week.
0: Okay.
1: And I just want to know what a deposition is and what I have to do.
0: Okay, fair enough. Well, first of all, you have to show up. That's for starters. The deposition is the lawyer is going, the other side usually is going to sit you down. You're going to be a witness. And whichever side calls you, you're a witness for one side or the other. Not that you take sides, but simply to say what happened. The deposition is the lawyer asking you, Big Al, what happened? What did you see? What did you do? What happened under what circumstances? That's what the deposition is about. You do it under the penalty of perjury, which means you can't lie. And you have to use your full legal name, not Big Al. How'd you get your name, Big Al, by the way? Are you really big?
1: No, not really big. I just was when I was in the Army.
0: Oh, okay. Got it. All right. All right. That's fair. Yeah. That's fair. Thank you for your service, by the way. That is appreciated. So you get to show up. Now, who's calling you for the deposition?
1: My lawyer called me yesterday and said that that they're scheduling the deposition because I was involved in a auto accident.
0: Okay, so you was it your fault? Are you a party?
1: No,
0: you're a witness, basically. All right. So here's what you do. You simply, you put your hand up in the air and they go, do you swear to tell the truth? And, under the penalty of perjury, if you lie, you know, we're going to put you in prison or they go through all this crap, which is all crap. But you got to tell the truth and, that's it. You can bring a lawyer or not. I don't know if I'd bring a lawyer. I wouldn't pay for a lawyer unless, the defense, calling you, as a witness, then, I'd argue, hey, you gotta pay me. Or you say, I'm not gonna help you. You don't threaten not to help. I'm saying you say to, the defense, my testimony is not going to help you. Do you understand? I'm gonna be no help to you at all. Matter of fact, I'm gonna hurt your case and then you'll get out of it. But that's it. Just tell the truth. And you'll sit there and you'll be bored out of your mind and you'll be asked, where do you live? Where you've worked? How many times you went to school? I mean, just all that crap for hours. But it's just bottom line. You have no there's no liability. You're not going to get into trouble. You're just going to be there as a witness. That's what a deposition is. And what they do with depositions is they try to get all the facts together. So when they go to trial, everything is laid out so they don't have to do that kind of investigation. Now, if you've been injured in an accident, let me share something with you. 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

0: welcome back. Handle on the Law. Hello, Denise. What can I do for you, Denise? Okay, Denise, let me say how this works. I say, hello, Denise. You ask a question. What can I do for you? I think she's on the phone waiting for me or listening to the radio because we have a delay of about a minute just in case you say something horrific or I say something horrific, which happens all the time. All right, so I'll put Denise on hold for a moment. And Ricky, what can I do for you?
1: Bill.
0: Yes.
1: Yes, sir. I don't know how far into the minutiae you want me to get on this, but basically, about a year and a half ago, I was driving. I live in Maine, but I play trombone down in New Orleans. And I was coming back to Maine post Mardi Gras, and I looked like Mardi Gras warmed over. I don't know if you've ever been down there, but it's,
0: I have. I have been. Yes.
1: Yeah.
0: Yeah. So we have to. What happened to you? Yes. We don't have to. What happened to you on the drive back?
1: Well, I mean, that's kind of part of the story. I was having a lot of car trouble on the way down, and I stopped in a small town in Georgia out of desperation and lifted up my hood, couldn't tell what was wrong. I went into the AMP there. There was nobody there except for the owner. He said something smart to me. I said something smart back, but I asked him where his automotive section was. They didn't really have what I wanted. I went back out to the car.
0: Okay, we have to make it. We're running out of time. We have to make this a little bit quicker.
1: What happened was the guy called

0: the testimony of you smelled like alcohol and you had your breath, and they searched your car. Did you allow them to search your car?
1: Brother, it's Georgia.
0: Did you allow? I'm asking a question. They said, can we search, or they just started searching?
1: They searched.
0: Okay, without asking you, and you didn't say yes to it.
1: No, in fact, I remember saying no.
0: All right, well, and this is Georgia. Now, the argument's going to be just because you're accused of drunk driving, are they allowed to search your car? You know, it depends on Georgia law, and I don't know what the Supreme Court said about search and seizure. But you did have an Adderall and a half, which is an illegal drug without prescription, because I'm assuming you didn't show them a little bottle had your name on it, right?
1: Right.
0: Okay, so what's your...
1: Exactly.
0: Okay, so you got arrested. They charged you. You've been indicted for drunk driving. Also, was it in possession of a controlled substance for the Adderall? Were you charged for that, too?
1: Yeah.
0: Okay, got it. So what's your question?
1: My question is, how is that legal at all that this man, basically, I looked like a beatnik. I didn't smell like alcohol. Okay. I was profiled.
0: All right. So you didn't smell like alcohol. That's what you say. And the guy says you do smell like alcohol. All right. So now you have a situation where the judge or the jury is going to believe one or two of you, one of the other. And you're right. This is Georgia. So what is your question?
1: Can I get these? How legal is that?
0: Probably not, but it doesn't matter. Because this is Georgia, small town in Georgia with its own police force. No, it's probably not legal, but so what?
1: Okay, that's a great answer, Bill.
0: It's true. No, it's true. And, you know, you want to come back. I'm assuming, obviously, you made bail. Did they give you bail? Obviously, you did. You made bail.
1: Yeah.
0: So now you have two choices. Okay. Real simple. Choice number one, you go back to Georgia and you fight it. And hopefully you get the charges reduced or thrown out, which it should be, because if the testimony is some guy who says you smell like beer, that's not enough to even arrest you. But they did.
1: That was my basic question.
0: Yeah, your question is no, you're right. They don't have the right to do that, but they did it anyway. And so you have to argue they didn't have right to do it. Okay, and a judge either agrees with you or disagrees with you, and then you get convicted or you don't get convicted because it's small town, once again, Georgia, local police force, local judge, and you might or may not get jailed, you may or may not be convicted, and then the other side is to ignore it, and there'll be a warrant for your arrest and never drive in Georgia again.
1: Can't do that. That's my home state.
0: That's a problem. That's a problem, yes. And so you get to fight it. I know you get to fight it. You have no choice, you know, and his question was, do they have a right to do that? Well, not under those circumstances, they don't. But, you know, what are you going to do? Hire a civil rights lawyer? I mean, you're stuck between a rock and a hard place. Marilyn. Hi, Marilyn. Welcome.
2: Hi, Bill. My husband's in memory care unit. Very nice. And I'm very happy with him for the most part. But we had to hire help. But then I asked them about a pressure pad beside the bed so they would know when he got up. They said, sure, for $500. The first night we didn't have somebody stay with him all night. He stepped out, ate a bar of soap, paramedics, the whole bit involved. The pad was not there. It was underneath the bed.
0: And
2: my question is, after paying $500, are they not responsible for putting it out?
0: Of course they are. No. Marilyn, of course they are responsible. And the fact that they didn't put it on and you had bought it for those purposes, they would be liable.
2: I didn't buy it. I got them from them.
0: That even makes it a better case for you. Yes, they are responsible for any personal injury. Yep, because they're negligent. I mean, they said, here it is. You spend the money, we'll put it up, we'll use it. And they screwed up. And that's the definition of negligence, Marilyn. Did they do anything on purpose? No. Did they try to harm him? No. So there's no intent for him to be injured, but they screwed up. I mean, it's just that simple.
3: Okay, before we bail out of here and finish the hour...

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5: KOA News Times, 4 o'clock. I'm Sam Spag. A Colorado State Trooper, Sergeant Ryan Holmes, was arrested by the Firestone Police Department following an investigation into an attack that occurred while he was off duty. The Colorado State Patrol has confirmed the arrest and placed Holmes on administrative leave, expressing support for the investigation. Holmes, who has been with CSP since 1998, is facing charges of second-degree assault, aggravated family strangulation. He was released on a $20,000 bond, and a hearing is scheduled for Tuesday. No details about the incident have been released by either department. Denver is one of the three finalists to host the 2028 Democratic National Convention. For the first time since 2008, the CEO of the host committee that year was Mike Dino, who says Philly, Boston, and Denver are all capable.
6: The big issue is how much money will each city put up? Will they be able to make the commitment in the contract to actually provide the funding that it will take to host the convention?
5: Says that money comes from corporate sponsors and individual donors. Atlanta and Chicago were eliminated from contention with the announcement. And people have voiced their concerns about the potential of the Democratic National Convention making a return in 2028, notably bringing up the traffic jams that were created when the city hosted the week-long event in 2008. Mayor Mike Johnston, addressing those issues, says less cars will be on the road.
7: It'll all be walkable downtown. Folks can get from the convention center to hotels to Ball Arena. So people could land at the airport, take light rail to downtown, and the rest of the convention could be a walkable event.
5: Johnston says this will bring around $500 million to the local economy. Denver is a finalist with Boston and Philadelphia, a final decision expected later this year. Time flies as we approach September. Fox 31 meteorologist Greg Perez says the whole month of August had average temperatures well above normal.
8: By the end of August, our average high temperature in Denver should be 85 degrees, but we still see signs of unseasonably warm temperatures well into the 90s sticking around through the first part of September.
5: Perez says we have a pretty good chance of precipitation every afternoon for the coming days. Our next update is at 4:30. From the Common Spirit Health KOA News Desk, I'm Sam Speck on KOA.
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10: One new crash report northbound I-25 right around 6th Avenue. But basically, you're going to be seeing speeds between 30 and 50 miles an hour north and southbound in pockets between 58th Avenue on the north and all the way down to Arapahoe Road on the south. Pretty heavy as well, southbound I-225 from Parker Road over to I-225. And the usual slowing east and westbound I-270 through Commerce City. Fox 31 pinpoint weather. Look for a chance of rain this afternoon and tonight. A high near 88, a low tonight near 64. In Denver now, it's 85. I'm Bill Jones on KOA 850 AM and 94.1 FM.
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1: The following is a pre-recorded program. This is Handle on the Law, marginal legal advice where I tell you you have absolutely no case. Now, a murder took place, or an alleged murder took place. I love that. You can't say, yeah, it happened until the conviction, but it probably happened. Nick Reiner, who is been indicted for the murder of his parents, Rob Reiner and Michelle Reiner. Now, you know Rob Reiner, very famous director, and he started, if you remember, All in the Family. He was Meathead and All in the Family, and then he went into the directing, and he has directed some really high-end films. So he's an A-list director. And his son, their son, Nick, 32 years old, lived with them, and he has a history of mental issues. Well, what he has been accused of is murdering his parents after an altercation and stabbing them to death. And so there is the allegation of murder. So quite often, whenever people are indicted or alleged and a complaint is issued against them, the accusation, they can change the accusation and add other terms. It's a superseding indictment, which means, okay, we're going to take count number one and we're going to add another count. Well, in this case, that's exactly what the authorities did. Count number one was murder. Count number two was lying in wait to commit the murder. Now, that puts it in a whole different category, because for simple murder, you can't get the death penalty. You have to have special circumstances to get the death penalty. Every state is different. And so circumstances now did change, because lying in wait is considered an enhancement. Lying in wait is a special circumstance, which now makes Rob Reiner or Nick Reiner eligible for the death penalty. And upon conviction, only one of two things can happen: life imprisonment without possibility of parole, or the death sentence. And with a murder, you can get life imprisonment and with parole. Now, you're going to be in jail for a long time, but with the enhancement, with the special circumstances, you can't. So they've just added the death penalty. Is it actually going to happen? Now, first of all, there's a moratorium. Governor Newsom, interestingly enough, he hasn't said there is more. There is none. He just said there's a moratorium. It won't happen during his tenure. So we've got California, I don't know, 700, 750 people on death row. Not that they're ever going to be executed, which, by the way, I went to an execution. I witnessed an execution. I highly recommend it. Very entertaining. I felt great about it afterwards. I almost turned to one of the news camera people on the way out and said, I'm going to Disneyland. It was a lot of fun. Entertaining. It's all of it is terrific. Enjoyed it. So, it turns out that, it's very difficult to, get the death penalty. I mean, it has to be a very heinous crime. I mean, the man that I saw executed, a guy by the name of William Bonin, and he was convicted. I mean, you talk about serious crime. He was convicted of picking up teenage boys up and down the coast of California, kids who were hitchhiking, and then murdering them after raping them, sexually assaulting them and raping them. And we even found out, and I think he admitted to this, that one of the kids came out of a Burger King with a sack of burgers and fries, and he was hitchhiking, and Bonin picked him up and took him to a secluded spot, and before he raped and murdered him, said, "Die like a man." I mean, pretty horrific stuff. And so the lying in wait, is it going to fly? No, they're not going to ask for the death penalty. They're simply not. But it's kind of interesting that the argument, well, maybe the lying in wait, I don't think it's enough to ask for the death penalty, because there's too many other circumstances involved. You got the mental illness. You have a single incident. There were two people, and that is, I think that's an enhancement. And then, of course, you have the lying in wait. We're going to find out what he did in terms of lying in wait. eligible for the death penalty.
0: All right, James, welcome to Handle on the Law.
2: Thank you very much, Bill. My parents both passed away recently in the last year, and I have a will, and there's a trust. I don't know. I'm on the phone, Andre. Anyway, I have two executors on there, and neither one of them knew that they were the executors. My parents never told them. So with that question being said, what is the procedure here moving forward? I'm the oldest son.
0: Okay, who has a copy of the document?
2: I do. I have a copy. I have a brother and a sister also.
0: Okay, so you simply show the executor the will, or the trustee, or both in this case, the document, and then they get to work. Or they can say, no, thank you. I'm not interested in being the trustee or the executor. And then they start filing. They open a probate on the will part. The trustee distributes on the trust part, and they just get to work. I mean, are we talking about any kind of real money here?
2: You know, there's probably $600,000.
0: Yeah, it's worth it. Get a trustee. Yep. That's all you have to say. Yeah, because anything like even over $50,000 is kind of worth it. Yeah, you need a trust and estate lawyer on this one, James.
2: Okay.
0: It's that simple.
2: Real quick, another question. My brother, he's been told by a lawyer that any time that he puts in getting this stuff resolved, he gets paid for or reimbursed for his time. Is that
0: It's the executor and the trustee can get reimbursed.
2: But my brother can't.
0: Absolutely not. What does your brother have to do with it other than be a recipient?
2: Well, he's just out researching stuff and everything and trying
0: to get it. Doesn't matter. He can research all he wants. He doesn't have anything to do with it.
2: Okay.
0: He has nothing to do with it. He can research his brains out. He can get a degree in being an executor. So what?
2: Okay.
0: Yeah, you're fine.
1: Now, let me tell you what else you can get stuck with, is a car accident or a slip and fall or going to a big box store and getting a big box falling on you. And so there you are, injured, clearly not your fault. 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

0: right, back we go. More handle on the news. And Denise, you've been waiting for a bit. What can I do for you? Hello, Denise. Hello, Denise. Denise is probably in the bathroom, and we're going to hear a toilet flush in about 30 seconds. Okay, a quick word to all of you who happen to be listening. Do not listen on the radio while you are waiting because of our delay. So because I'm in such a good mood today, I'm going to put Denise on hold, and we'll get back to Denise, assuming that she doesn't stay in the bathroom.
1: Hello, there you are.
0: Yeah, Denise, you were listening on the radio, weren't you?
1: Yes.
0: Okay, and you were told not to listen on the radio when you called. Yes.
1: No.
0: All right, what can I do? All right, what can I do for you?
1: Hi, I was in a car accident the end of July, and it was totaled, and it was...
0: Denise, I'm sorry. I yelled
1: anyway.
0: At you, too. Okay, so it still hurts, and this...
1: Sorry.
0: Now you're talking...
1: No, what, it's not a hurt. It's more like a... I had that car forever, but it was a rear ender.
0: Yeah, okay, so you're not at fault. And were you hurt?
1: No,
0: oh,
1: fortunately,
0: good.
1: But I'm just
0: okay.
1: saying the car was in the family.
0: Ooh.
1: Since the late 80s.
0: Yeah. Denise, here's the problem. The car had tremendous sentimental value. I get that. And the law does not care.
1: I know.
0: It does not take into account the fact that the car meant something to you. And if it's been inherited, if it's been brought down and it has tremendous sentimental value, it's a big too bad legally.
1: No, that's not the question.
0: Oh, what's the question?
1: The question is, my insurance company wanted to settle. Now, isn't it the one at fault insurance company?
0: It depends on whether they have insurance or not. There's a bunch of different reasons
1: They have very good insurance.
0: Okay, so at this point, if they have insurance, so what you do, well, how does your insurance company even know that you got into a car accident?
1: Oh, they corresponded back and forth. It's just isn't it unusual by my
0: sometimes. It depends. Yeah, if the other side didn't have insurance, then your insurance company
1: Goes had for insurance.
0: It. Okay, so let's say they offer such a little amount of money, and so the settlement comes bigger. You can say no to your own insurance company and go after the other driver. Yeah, if they don't give you enough money, you'd say no, thank you, and you continue on your own against the other driver, which usually happens.
1: Yes, but that's the fact, though. They haven't been. I've contacted them Thursday, and they haven't gotten back.
0: Yeah,
1: they
0: I know. Welcome to
1: it.
0: Yeah. Denise, welcome to the world of insurance, okay? Welcome to the world of the life of someone who has been injured or dealing with insurance companies. All you can do is keep on going with them. Call them up just because last Thursday, it's been a week? I mean, they could take weeks to call you back.
1: No, well, it's what? This 2 days. But
0: then there's nothing. They haven't called you back in 2 days? I mean, come on, Denise. Two days and they haven't called me back? All right. I just don't want to get into it. Isn't that lovely? All right. Corey, interesting question. All right, Corey, what can I do for you?
2: Hi.
0: Yes, sir.
2: So my question is, I have I'm starting a divorce and, I can't find my spouse, so I've been trying to serve her, and I heard that you could do service by publication. So
0: yeah, you can. You absolutely can. When you cannot find the other side, and it doesn't matter what case it is, civil case, it would be a civil case, and it would certainly be a divorce case or a breach of contract or a car accident or whatever, and you try to find the other side, because the only way you can bring them in is to personally serve them. You have to actually hand them the lawsuit saying, here you go, you are being served. That's the law. Now, and it can't be you, it can't be a party. Usually it's the process server, sometimes it's the marshal, depending on how you want to sue them. When you cannot find them, then you can serve by publication. And publication means then in a periodical of general circulation, which means it goes out to the world. And usually they're little crappy local newspapers, you know, those free newspapers that they hand out. That's general circulation. And then you run it three times. And then you have to, when the court, you're going into court, mind you, and the court says, where's your proof of service? You have to provide that and to prove that the defendant has been served, or your ex-wife or soon-to-be ex-wife has been served. And the court is going to ask, what have you done to find her? And you have to show the court you have done a lot to find her. Well, I went to her last address. I went to friends. I called existing phone numbers that I have for her. And when the court allows you, and it's not easy, but it can be done. I mean, you know, people do this all the time. Just you have to go through a few hoops. It's just not the easiest thing in the world. And once you've proved that, you've served her. You've served her. And now you go forward with the divorce without her being there. So those are the rules. Okay?
2: And a little caveat with that. If she lives in another state.
0: Doesn't matter. Doesn't matter. You want to serve. Doesn't matter. Nobody cares. Okay? Just make sure that you don't know where she lives in another state. For sure. Marianne.
3: Yeah.
0: Hi, Marianne.
3: Okay. Ew.
0: Okay, hold on. Speakerphone?
3: I have my hearing aid.
0: Are you? Oh, it's your hearing aid. Are you on a speakerphone?
3: Yes.
0: Don't get off the speakerphone, please. Get off the speakerphone.
3: No. Bill, it's my hearing aid that I have in my ear.
0: That's what makes you echoey?
3: Yes.
0: Okay. Why not? Technology today. I don't understand that at all. But okay, what can I do for you, Marianne?
3: Okay, I have over $1 million in the bank, and every
0: good
3: time
0: for
3: I
0: you.
3: Go in the bank, they want me to invest it.
0: Okay.
3: And they harassing me, but I don't want to do that.
0: Okay, that's easy. You said no?
3: I told them no, but they
0: keep on harassing you?
3: Right.
0: Okay, here's what I would do. Is walk in and say, I want my money right now.
3: Okay.
0: Unless it's in a CD. If it's in a CD, you can't do anything about it until the CD matures.
3: Okay, it's not in a CD.
0: Okay, then here's what you do, Marianne. You are holding the cards. You say, you know what? How about this? You talk to me about investments one more time. You're writing me a check. A bank check for every penny I have in your bank, and you see the bank across the street? That's where I'm going. And I'll wave to you when I walk out of the bank and they have all my money. Marianne, they're going to stop if you say that. I guarantee you. Absolutely.
3: Okay.
0: They'll never mention it again because they're holding on to your $1 million. You decide where that money goes to or goes. And if they do anything wrong, or that you're uncomfortable with, or you just want to switch banks, take your money and go across the street. Find another bank. Okay?
3: Okay. Thank you.
0: That's all you have to do. Nothing more, nothing less. Okay. Let me tell you what I can know. I know, where you work, where you bank, what you buy, where you buy it, court records, DMV records, your credit score. It's easy for me to find it. Actually, data brokers find that information. Hundreds of them go through, if they're going after you or in general, they want to hand it to, a bunch of sleazeballs who go after people. And hundreds of data brokers have that information and sell that information to anyone who wants to buy it, including me, if I wanted to buy your information about it, buy information about you. 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

0: KOA News Times 4:30. I'm Sam Spack. A deadline expired overnight for the United States and Canada to strike a deal. It didn't happen, and each side blames each other for the failed talks. But what does that mean for the average American?
1: The U.S. is now imposing a 50% tariff on more than $20 billion worth of Canadian imports. This will affect only about 5% of cross-border trade, but the new duties will hit a long list of products, including beer, whiskey, milk and cheese, building materials, hockey sticks, and tongue depressors.
0: ABC's Stephen Portnoy. Above average temperatures followed by showers and storms have been the norm recently. Fox 31 meteorologist Greg Perez says get used to it.
2: We'll continue to see daily rain chances through the upcoming week and really through the rest of the month of August, although they are going to be fairly hit and miss.
0: For the rest of today, showers are expected for many regions with flash flood warnings and severe storms for much of the northeastern corner. And the Rockies back on KOA tonight. Game 2 against the Cardians coming up. KOA's coverage begins at 5. Our next update is during Rockies pregame. From the Common Spirit Health KOA News Desk, I'm Sam Speck.
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4: All right, you're looking at a lot of speeds down around 35, 45 miles an hour on the highways around the metro area. The worst parts, though, are we do have a crash southbound on I-225, just a little bit south of Colfax, causing stop-and-go delays back toward I-70. Also, pretty jammed up, as usual, northbound I-25 approaching 6th Avenue. Eastbound I-270 through Commerce City is stop-and-go in pockets. Fox 31 pinpoint weather. Look for rain sometime later on this afternoon or tonight. A high near 88. Alone tonight near 64. In Denver currently, it's 84. 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

0: This is Handle on the Law, Marginal Legal Advice. All right, Travis, you're up. Welcome.
1: Hey, Bill, can you hear me okay?
0: I can, perfectly.
1: Okay, perfect. So, real quick, big fan, blah, blah, blah. I bought a battery backup for my house. I live in Ventura County, and we lose power quite often because of the winds. And I bought it from GM, bought a Cadillac Escalade IQ that would charge the battery back to the house if power does go out. It was a newer system when I purchased the system, and it took basically 18 months to get installed. It sat in the batteries I purchased in a week. They sat in my garage on a pallet for 18 months.
0: Okay, it took. Now, so you're not talking about the problem with the Cadillac. You're talking about the problem with the battery installation. Do I have that right?
1: That's correct, Bill. Yes.
0: Okay, so got it.
1: Cadillac
0: 18 months.
1: Then bought the batteries, and then Cadillac basically couldn't figure out how to install it. They went through three different electricians, and nobody could do it. And so I had a pallet of batteries in my garage. Luckily, it's a five-car garage, so it wasn't that big of a deal. But still, like, you know, it sat there. So now we finally got it installed, and now this company wants $12,000 for the installation. And I'm not paying you.
0: Yeah, that's a little tough. It's a little tough. Now, did you get a bid at all? Did you talk to them?
1: No, it was all inside, Bill. It was all you buy it from here. You do this, and then maybe
0: So let me throw a couple of questions at you. Did they just bill you after the fact? Or they have you sign a contract that says this is what we are going to charge for the installation?
1: No.
0: They just installed it without telling you how much it's going to cost.
1: We got an estimate, but I don't, God bless it, Bill, I don't remember if I signed anything or not.
0: Well, you better remember, because that is, my friend, that is absolutely critical. If you didn't sign a contract and just got an estimate, you have a very good argument saying, we didn't have a contract, and you installed it without a contract. They're going to say, here's their defense, is we have an implied contract because we told you this is the amount we're going to charge you, and you let us go forward with that. And therefore, you accepted our bid. Is that real strong? I don't know. But if you have a contract that says, you're going to install it, and there's this much money, you're screwed. And so
1: the duration of time doesn't make a difference, Bill?
0: No, I don't think so. Now, the 18 months, now, which you could have done, is that you've installed it now. They're done. And so you let the 18 months pass. You could have, at the end of 6 months, say, take your batteries out of here. Take your pallet back. I'm not interested. And you could have gone to another company. $12,000 for installing a battery is pretty pricey. And I put in a solar system in my house that I bought because I happen to be in the most expensive utility in California and maybe in the United States. So there was no issue for me. And the battery was included in that, so which is usually the case. But in your case, because of your truck. By the way, how much was your Escalade? Those are not cheap. Can I ask?
1: $125, $130.
0: Oh, $125,000. Yeehaw. Okay, so you say I'm not paying. Now let's negotiate.
1: Well, that's my point, right? I mean, like, it's GM, it's Cadillac. You guys have got to do better.
0: Well, hold on. It's GM. But the installation. Wait. The installation is GM, or was it another company?
1: Yes.
0: Oh, the installation was GM. Okay. Well, they better. I would argue that I'm not paying for it. That's too much money. And so now let's start. And then you start negotiating, because you got to figure out what's reasonable. How do you figure out what's reasonable? You go to other places. You go, how much would it cost to install this system in this kind of car? And if the average is $4,000 or $5,000 or whatever it is, you say, hey, this is what it costs with every other company. You're dreaming if I'm going to pay you $12,000. I'm assuming you would pay the reasonable amount of money that is charged for that installation, correct?
1: That is correct.
0: Here's the problem. You waited the 18 months. Hey, you waited. Yeah. So that's what I would do. I mean, that's the easiest. Negotiate with these people. Otherwise, you go, okay, let's go to court. And you start arguing, especially without a contract. Oh, yeah. Milo. Hello, Milo.
2: Hi, Milo. Hi, Bill. Thanks for talking to me.
0: Sure.
2: It's about divorce. I've been married about three years, 11 months. When my wife, when we got married, I put her on the title. She put in about $200,000. I put in a bunch of money. The house was worth about seven. I got it appraised. When she moved in, the house was worth about $700,000, and now it's worth about $820,000.
0: Okay.
2: What do I owe her? Or to half, buy her out, what half would be reasonable?
0: Okay, you owe her half. Of the money that you get. That's it. The equity, if it's, how big is your, how much equity do you have? The house was worth $725,000 or $700,000. How much did you put down on the house?
2: Well, no, the house was mine when she moved in.
0: Okay, got it. But so she gets half the money because you put her on title.
2: But when she moved in, though.
0: It doesn't matter when she moved in. You put her on title. Milo, it doesn't matter when she moved in. You put her on title. She owns half the house. It doesn't matter if she's never moved in. You know, if she never moved in and we'll never talk to you again, she owns half the house. You put her on title.
2: Isn't it from the equity from the day she moved in?
0: Nope. It's from, she owns half the house, period. Because you put her on title. You could have put her on title a week before you sold it. She gets half the money. You put her on title. You put her on title. Whatever you get. You know, you sell the place, you pay off the mortgage. So let's say you have a $300,000 mortgage. You sell it for $700,000. Yeah. Hypothetical. So there's $400,000 left. You've just given her $200,000. And you're going to get a divorce.
2: Oh, that's baloney.
0: Yeah, it is. And you're a schmuck.
2: I've been living in New York for 38 years.
0: This
2: is the worst advice you've ever given.
0: No, it's good advice. Oh, no. This is what's going to happen, my friend. And not that you're my friend. This is what's going to happen because that's the law. You put her on title. That is the problem. And that means here you go. You have half the house. Now, if you've been injured in an accident, we had a few calls about that this morning. If you have been injured in an accident, let's say one lady was rear-ended and there were other people that were hurt. So what ends up happening? Well, you're just going to get your car fixed, assuming that it was your car. You're going to get medical expenses, whatever the doctor charges you, and you are entitled to something called pain and suffering. Now, the problem is dealing with pain and suffering, or sometimes even the medical bills, because the insurance company is going to say, no, we don't want to pay that much money, or the car is too expensive. All we're going to do is total it. 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

0: Sherry, you're up. Hello, Sherry.
1: Hi.
0: Yes.
1: Hi. I would like to know, I need to sue Audi, which is owned by Volkswagen Group of America, and I've been trying all week to find out who can be served in California.
0: You can sue anybody that does. Yeah, you can sue the dealership, any dealer, because they're
1: basically... I can serve the dealership?
0: Yeah, you can serve the dealer. Just walk in and go, here, I'm serving Volkswagen, because it does business in California. And even if they don't have any offices in California, if they're doing business, they have to have somebody who accepts service. So that's registered with the state. Call, you know what? Go to the California Secretary of State and find out who their agent for service of process is. They probably have one.
1: Now, I did that and I couldn't find it. So I called them and they said, look. And I said,
0: if you can't find it, that means it's not registered with the Secretary of State. So it's, you can, because they have offices, they have dealerships. So I think you can do that. Yeah, that's that was easy. Am I wrong? Am I right? Who the hell knows if I am or not? Craig. Hello, Craig. Welcome.
2: How you doing, Bill?
0: Yes, sir. What can I do for you?
2: Every morning. Okay. In 2021, I was riding with a friend in his car in West Des Moines, Iowa. And we got pulled over by Highway Patrol. And he says his bill in the Central Council. I hid mine underneath my T-shirt.
0: Okay, I'm sorry. I'm a little confused. He had what, and you hid what under your T-shirt?
2: A bill?
0: A bill? I don't understand what a bill is.
2: B-E-E-R.
0: B-E, oh, a beer. Okay, I'm sorry. I'm having a hard time understanding. Yes. Okay, so he has a beer, and you have a beer, and you have a beer under your T-shirt. Okay, so now what happened?
2: Yeah. Okay, this happened in 2021. Would there be a warrant for my arrest?
0: Not if you weren't charged. If they didn't know you had a beer in a car, which is, I don't think that's a big deal. Now, the driver is somebody else. And if the driver has been cited, the driver's got some issues.
2: No, then you're fine.
0: Then you guys are fine. Then don't worry about it. There's no warrant.
2: But he gave me a ticket. He gave me a ticket.
0: For what?
2: For an open container. And
0: you hid yours under the under your T-shirt. You're not at fault.
2: I'm sitting in the seat.
0: Sitting in the seat and they gave you open container, but you didn't hold it in your hands. So, I don't understand. It doesn't make sense. I would have it dismissed. I'd say non-guilty. It wasn't my beer. I had no idea he had a beer. The cop didn't see it. He just ticketed you. I think you can fight it. Now 2021. Now it was a few years ago. So, you got a ticket. Did you ever show up to court?
2: No.
0: Okay, you got a date where you were supposed to show up.

0: Well, I have several questions. Maybe I'm going to have to make more phone calls later. But so what I would like to start with is I have a claim with an insurance company. This is regarding a fire. The fire was caused by the microwave. The microwave got so hot that created the fire. And I was at home, but I entered, and unfortunately the hot air that was near the microwave burned my face in my hand when I was covering my face, when I felt. So I saw my adjuster when he came to my house once, and I asked him, hey, you know, can I also send you the bills for the ambulance and you know when I had to go to the hospital that day? And he said, no, don't even bother, don't even send me those bills, we don't cover that.
1: Right.
0: And so that was a question for you.
1: Yeah, he's right, it's property damage that's covered by that insurance policy. Any medical issues are outside of the purview of home insurance, except for liability where someone else is injured, and then that covers it. So yeah, it's not going to cover your personal medical issues. Just doesn't work that way.
0: Okay.
1: All right. So what's your other question?
0: My other question is, so when during this claim, this is they start visiting you as soon as something happens, and I hired a public adjuster.
1: Okay.
0: And this public adjuster only charged me $5,000 flat fee. And, you know, I said, okay, if I was in there, so I don't have to deal with this. I was burned. I was, you know, vulnerable. And said, okay, good. Go ahead. You know, deal with this for me. And he didn't do anything for me.
1: Yeah, but let me ask you, why would a public adjuster get involved with your medical insurance? That's not what they do, Linda. What they do or your medical problem is the public adjuster works with the insurance companies that's your home insurance policy, to make sure that the insurance company doesn't screw you, that you get the full amount of money that is owed to you to fix the home. That's what public adjusters are about. They are not about helping you with a personal injury. Now, if your microwave blew up, then you may have a case against the microwave company. That may be a personal injury issue, but that's a personal injury attorney, not a public adjuster, and not anybody that deals with the insurance company. They're absolutely right.
0: You,
1: they don't.
0: Can you remind me one for that? Because
1: I'm sorry.
0: I mean, thank God. I didn't lose my hand. You know, I still have my hand, but.
1: All right. Well, let me ask you, how badly were you injured as a result of that microwave blowing up?
0: Bad.
1: Okay. Like then I'm going to suggest, here's what I'm going to suggest you do, because you may have, there may be a case against the manufacturer of the microwave. How old is the microwave?
0: The microwave was, oh my God, maybe over 10 years old.
1: Well, okay, that is a little problematic, because, you know, you're arguing deficient design. Basically, that's what you're arguing, that there's a design defect. But it's worth going to handleonthelaw.com and talking to one of our personal injury lawyers, and you'll get you'll get much better information than what I'm giving you, because that's a little complicated, because you're dealing with a product that failed and caused you personal injury. That's not a problem. It's that it's 10 years old. And that is, and I can't tell you if there's a case on that one too. Maybe there was a recall. Maybe there are cases in which it was established it was a straight out product design, problem, where they couldn't sell it anymore. And I don't know the answer to any of that. That's why you need a personal injury lawyer. So go to handleonthelaw.com and you'll talk to one of the lawyers. That's the answer there. All right. Before we bail, a quick word about your privacy. If you think you have privacy, you don't have privacy, especially online, because everything about you is available online. 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I could go on for half an hour. And so your information is out there. And let me tell you what happens. Because your information is collected by hundreds of data brokers, and there are hundreds out there. And then they sell it to anybody who wants to buy it, including the bad guys. 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
6: Greetings and welcome to this week's edition of Rockies All Access. I'm your host, Jesse Thomas, coming to you live from Coors Field, located on the corner of 20th and Blake in lower downtown Denver, Colorado, before game two between the Guardians and Rockies. Here's what's in store for you fine people over the course of the next 29 minutes. Here in just a matter of mere moments, we'll have another edition of Plays of the Week. And admittedly, this week was a little thin, but we have some bangers nonetheless. Then we'll check in with voice of the AAA Albuquerque Isotopes, Josh Souchon, who has this week's farm report. Then I'll sit down to chop it up with our KOA Rockies baseball insider and MLB.com writer Thomas Harding in another edition of the award-winning Thomas and Thomas Show. Then Jack and Zach will walk you all the way up to Rockies on Deck, coming up at the bottom of the hour. But right now, let's listen to this week's abbreviated edition of Plays of the Week.
5: There's a drive to right field by Adiel Amador, and it is gone! Touch him all time, Adiel Amador, his first homer. It's a three-run shot, and the Rockies are on top 4-1. How about that? What a crazy inning. And he's also walked. Ball's loose, and Veen scores on a ball that was 5 feet off of home plate. A daring dash by Zach Veen, and the game is tied. Oh, my.
7: And the Giants are not even going to look at it. This isn't just aggressive. It's beyond aggressive. That pitch is a foot away from the plate. The ball is just sitting there. Kavanaugh took a moment to find it, and it was too late. Veen dives head first. His right hand just swipes across the plate before the glove tags him in the arm. His hair is bouncing around. That is some aggressive baseball, and that is what Zach Veen brings to the table.
5: And his first pitch is looped into left field by Mickey Moniak. It will score one. Home comes McCarthy. The ball bobbled out in left field, looking to throw the ball to second by the left fielder Hill, and into second base goes Mickey.
7: 0-2 pitch is demolished down. right field line has a chance. If it's there, it is out of here. Brett Sullivan with a three-run blast. The homers are coming in bunches for any Rockies catcher. It's 13-7. A Baker's does it for the Rockies. It's number seven for Brett Sullivan.
5: Agnos fires. Check swing roller back to Zach. He'll zip it over to Troy Johnston, and that's the ball game. The Rockies, for the first time since the 2018 season, win a season series in a full season against the Giants. Either way works with this guy. One two-pitch swing and a miss. Came right back with a changeup. Feltner strikes out Ohtani to start the night. 0-2 pitch. Swing and a miss. Threw him three straight changeups, and Tucker didn't come close to any of them. Second strikeout for Feltner.
7: A breath. Now the 1-1 pitch. And this is crushed by Rumfield into the right center field gap. It's going to get down for extra bases. Castro is on his horse. He's sent home by Gonzalez at third. He's going to score. It's an RBI double for TJ Rumfield. 3-2 Dodgers here in the bottom of the third. 1-0 pitch to him. And he hammers this right up the middle. That's a base hit. Rumfield's going to score from second base. Norby's thinking about heading there and replacing him. Throw there, dive in, not in time. Back-to-back doubles. We got a tie game in the bottom of the third. It's 3-3.
5: Pitch is well hit to left. Going back, Hernandez to watch it fly. Touch him all time. Willie Castro. Home run number 14. Rockies close the gap. It's 6-4 Dodgers. Mushinski the pitch, and it's a line drive speared by TJ Rumfield. That ball had sizzle.
7: 1-2 pitch. It's a check swing. He went around. Freeman down on strikes again. 5 punchouts for Kyle Freeland through 3. Amador slashes this down the left field line, and oh my, it burns Hernandez over his head. Two runs are going to score on the two-run double from Adiel Amador. That looked like it was a routine fly ball, but Hernandez got a brutal read on it. The Rockies take it, though. It's 4-2.
5: The lefty fires, and strike three called. Freddie Freeman, on this incredible hot streak with the bat, has struck out 3 times, and that is the first big league strikeout for Mark Manfredi. Got that lower half that says he's a pitcher. Pitch, swing, and a miss. Got him with the slider, and he pumps the fist. Mark Manfredi in his big league debut with a pair of strikeouts. The 0-2. Swing and a miss. Got him to chase a slider in the dirt. Nick Frasso going to tell his grandkids about the night he struck out Shohei Ohtani.
7: 3-0 pitch. McCarthy takes inside, ball 4. So a 2-out walk will bring the tying run to the plate in the form of Mickey Moniak. Pitch is demolished. Mickey to right. He got it. Tie ball game in the bottom of the seventh. Mickey Moniak, 20 on the year. It's 4-4.
5: Pitch swung on and foul tipped into the glove of Brett Sullivan. It's another strikeout for the Rockies. Welcome back, Jayden Hill. That's punch out number 10 for Colorado. Hill comes set. Sullivan's target away, and the pitch is away. Swing and a miss. Got him with a slider. A pair of punch outs for Jayden Hill. 0-2 count. The pitch is strike three called with a fastball. After striking out Shohei Ohtani, now 2 days later, he gets his hero, Jose Ramirez, does Mark Manfredi.
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6: 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Time to check in with voice of the AAA Albuquerque Isotopes, Josh Susan, who has this week's farm report. All yours, Josh.
12: Hey guys, the Albuquerque Isotopes are home this week hosting the Las Vegas Aviators. That's the A's affiliate. And the Isotopes playoff hopes have all but evaporated over the last 10 days. At one point recently, 2 weeks ago, the Isotopes were on a roll. They had won 10 of 12 games. Then they won the first game at Oklahoma City last week. But now they have lost 8 of their last 9 games, including 6 consecutive losses. They sit 12 games behind first place Sugarland with 26 games remaining. The stretch of losing began, really, when Zach Veen was called up to the major leagues. Now, the Isotopes are still second in the PCL in runs scored, but they got shut out 3 times in Oklahoma City. And it did not help that Charlie Condon went into a slump, his worst slump of the year, at the same time that Veen got called up. Going into Saturday's game, Condon is 7 for his last 54. His last home run was August 6th. He's only had 2 other extra base hits in that time. This is Condon's longest home run drought of the season. The offense also took a hit when Adiel Amador was called up to the major leagues to replace the injured Kyle Karros. Now, we just got Amador back Friday, last night, and he had 2 hits. In the meantime, the domino of that move was that second baseman Rock Riggio was promoted from Double-A Hartford. Riggio was obtained by the Rockies in a trade for pitcher Jake Bird last year at the trading deadline. MLB Pipeline ranks Riggio as the Rockies' 13th best prospect. I chatted with Rock earlier this week, and I'm sure you guys want to know the same thing as me. How did he get the name Rock?
13: It's funny because my name is one of the most interesting things about me, which is has one of the most least interesting stories behind it. And my dad and mom were just out eating dinner. My dad was like, I think Rock would be a cool baseball name. Rock, R-O-C, no K, R-O-C. And my mom wanted to name me Anthony, so she could call me Tony. And I guess after she gave birth, she was in there by herself getting ready to sign my birth certificate. And she was like in so much pain that she said Rock was a little bit shorter to spell out. So she finalized it with Rock. And that's it. Nothing too interesting, but that's my full name is Rock Jack Ruggio.
12: Ruggio is from Southern California. He went to college at Oklahoma State. Head coach there is Josh Holiday. That's the brother of Matt Holiday. And here are more details from Ruggio about his connection to the entire Holiday family.
13: Yeah, me and the Holidays, we have a more personal relationship than just baseball. I met Matt on my visit when I was 15 years old at Oklahoma State. Took a visit there, and he was there on my visit. And I've stayed in contact and touch with him ever since I was 15 till now. And he's not only mentored me as a player, but also my religion and in my faith, he's mentored me a great deal. And coming up this December, I'm getting married, and Leslie Holiday's wife is officiating our wedding.
14: Right on. That is freaking awesome.
13: I have a real good relationship with that family. They're really good people.
12: I'm really glad I asked that question. On the pitching side, let me give you some names to remember, especially if Kyle Freeland's neck injury forces him onto the injured list. Let's start with Mason Adams. He was acquired by the Rockies in the trade that sent center fielder Brenton Doyle to the White Sox on the August 3rd trading deadline. I asked Adams recently how he learned that his life changed and he had been traded.
15: I was actually, we had just gotten back to Charlotte from road trip from Nashville and got back there early in the morning, went to take a nap, and woke up to the phone call from the farm director over at the White Sox, so, yeah.
12: Were you someone who thought this might be coming? Did you pay close attention to the trading deadline, or what type of surprise was it?
15: Yeah, I mean, I had heard my name be talked about a little bit, but obviously you never know, so, you know, it's out of my control, so I was kind of just waiting to see how it played out.
12: So far, Adams has made 3 starts with the Isotopes. He's allowed a total of 3 runs over 13 innings. He has struck out 13 and walked 3. Now, because Adams missed all of last year with Tommy John surgery, the Rockies are being very careful. They are limiting him to a maximum of 5 innings or 75 pitches.
15: Yeah, it's awesome. It's great to know that that's, you know, in their heads too. But I feel great right now. I feel super healthy and comfortable out there. So.
12: 2 more starting pitchers to remember, Jake Brooks and Jack Mahoney. Brooks went to UCLA, very good friends with Kyle Karros. They trained together in the offseason. They've been roommates together. Brooks was acquired in a trade for Bradley Blaylock in the offseason. Now, Brooks has a 5.69 ERA after 9 starts, but he's been on a roll lately. Brooks allowed 1 run over 6 innings last week at Oklahoma City against a very good lineup. Then he permitted only 2 runs last night against Las Vegas. Brooks doesn't strike out a lot of batters, doesn't walk a whole lot of hitters either. He reminds me of Christian Bergman, except he's got a lot more zip on his fastball than Bergman did. Then the final starter to consider is Jack Mahoney. He was a 3rd-round pick out of the University of South Carolina in 2023. Now, Mahoney struggled last year at AA Hartford, posting a 5.93 ERA. He returned to Hartford to start this year and dominated the Eastern League. He posted a 1.99 ERA in 13 starts. And I asked Mahoney, what was the difference between last year and this year?
15: Taking in kind of what happened last year and not really just brushing past it, just understanding why maybe last year went the way it did. And just kind of slowing everything down and making sure I'm taking it a pitch at a time right now and just executing everything I can to the best of my abilities for the guys playing behind me and just trying to keep them involved in the game.
12: So far at AAA, Mahoney's made 3 starts. He looked really good in his first. Candidly, he labored through a high pitch count in his last 2 starts. So again, Mason Adams, Jake Brooks, Jack Mahoney. 3 interesting starting pitching options for the Rockies either now or in the future. So that's the latest with the Isotopes, guys. Now back to you.
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6: 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All right, Thomas, here we are back on Rockies All Access before game 2 between the Rockies and the land of Klee, as you like to call them. First of all, Thomas, why don't you tell the fine people how you feel?
7: I feel good. I feel clean. I've got what it takes to win a championship.
6: You certainly do, my friend. All right, let's discuss this unfortunate occurrence of the Rockies' current 7-game home losing streak.
7: It is an odd one in one way. During this streak, they went on the road and went 5-4, their best road trip of the season, but they're not performing at home. And it's not like there's one thing that's going wrong, okay? The starting pitching, they have a 10.30 ERA during this 7-game home losing streak. But you look at the hitters, the opponent is hitting 100 points higher with runners in scoring position. They've only had 2 leads. One was 7-5 late against the Rays. It was the one blown save of Jordan Romano, but the only other lead was 1-0 yesterday. I mean, so it isn't like the starting pitchers are terrible from the first pitch on, but sometimes you need your team to get you a lead to get going. So a lot has gone wrong here at home, which is a bit curious because they perform so well on the road.
6: Yeah, they're going to have to clean that up and find a way to defend 20th and Blake. At the end of the day, you still have to win more games at home. We all know that. Now, speaking of injuries, what's the sus? Kyle Freeland, looks like he played catch the other day. You expect him to make his next start?
7: Yes, he did some long tossing today, and he told me that he didn't feel anything. This was one of those weird injuries that you hear of more in football, a stinger, which is essentially a pinched nerve in the neck. He said he felt it suddenly throwing a pitch. He'd never felt anything like that in baseball. And he did say, hey, this is more more of a football-type injury, but he's going to throw a bullpen tomorrow. He's still on the docket to pitch on Tuesday in Washington, but if his bullpen goes well tomorrow, he may be able to jump back on the mound. I know he's gone through some treatments. I have a history of stingers, chiropractics. Of course, he can do acupuncture and other things also, but when you get that pinched nerve in your neck, I cannot tell you how bad that feels.
8: There's no doubt about it. I got a couple playing lacrosse back in the day, but when he reached for his lower back the other day, we were up here. We didn't know what was exactly wrong, but all things considered, we'll take a stinger as opposed to a shoulder or an elbow injury. And just moments ago, the big lefty, Jose Quintana, was out there.
7: Yeah, he threw 25 pitches. Threw all of his pitches, the slider didn't feel very good. Jordan Beck hit a curveball that I think the sound of it when he hit the seats, it was a long home run. Then he threw another better curveball. So he's like, okay, this is what those outings are for. He will go to Arizona and pitch down there. They have the bridge camp, which is the guys from the draft and also people from the rookie league. So he'll be able to pitch in real games down there, and then we'll see what happens after that. His goal is to be back in September.
8: All right. Now we're off to D.C. tomorrow, nation's capital. You a big fan of D.C.?
7: I am. I mean, you're obviously a lot of history in the city. It's kind of a funky city. I mean, when I think about D.C., sometimes I think about, you know, Parliament Funkadelic and, you know, some of the old
8: go-go jams.
7: Yes. And the go-go, Trouble Funk, the old go-go shows. I actually met those guys, heard them play. It's great. Yeah. So, I mean, I like D.C. in that respect. I kind of like the ballpark, and but I haven't really gotten a chance to sightsee there. I mean, when we're there, it's so much. And a couple of times, at least 2 years, I was there during the trade deadline. So I was either at the ballpark or in the press box or in my hotel room. So I would love to go to D.C. at some point and just enjoy it. But, hey. We can enjoy baseball there.
8: Right? All right. Well, if you're looking for me, you'll find me at Old Ebbets Grill. What do you say we do this again in Tuesday in D.C.?
7: What do you say we go have oysters at Old Ebbets Grill?
8: See you there.
7: See you there.
8: Time for our last break. But when we get back, Jack and Zach will walk you all the way up to Rockies on Deck. Coming up at the bottom of the hour. That's next on the KOA Rockies Radio Network.
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17: Wrapping up another great Rockies All Access. A lot of work put in by Jesse Thomas to bring you all of that. We thank Josh Sushan for that great report on the AAA isotopes. We are in the midst, Zach, of seeing the Rockies drop seven in a row at home. There are a lot of factors to make that happen, but they know they want to try and gather themselves again, both physically and mentally, for these final 30-odd games.
18: Oh, absolutely. There's still a lot that they want to accomplish this season, especially coming off such a successful road trip where they go 5-4. A little disappointing, but you have to take into consideration the teams that they've played. Seven-game home losing streak, but the Rays and the Dodgers were six of those games. Of course, you'd still like to win those games, but I think it all starts with the starting pitching, giving them a chance to win, and the offense getting a lead early.
17: Yeah, the offense has struggled to score early in games really all year, but especially against the last several teams they played. They also have pretty good starting pitching, all those clubs. Rockies and the Guardians, we've got the On Deck Show next on the KOA Rockies Radio Network.
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20: Swing and a miss. 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
16: Alongside Jack Corrigan and Zach Goodman, here's Jesse Thomas.
23: And we welcome you inside Coors Field, located on the corner of 20th and Blake in lower downtown Denver, Colorado, before game two between the Cleveland Guardians and the Colorado Rockies on Star Wars night. What do you think about that, R2? I'm your host, Jesse Thomas.
17: Pitch, swing, and a miss. And that's the ball game. Cleveland dominates game one. They beat the Rockies 9-1.
23: And dominant might be putting it lightly, as the Rockies were held to just six hits and committed two errors in what was not the boys from Blake's strongest effort of the year.
24: I've just about had enough of you.
23: Now, here is what's in store for you guys over the course of the next 38 and a half minutes as the birthday boy. Gabriel Hughes and the Rockies will look to end this four-game skid against Tanner Bibee and the Guardians. As always, Zach Goodman.
25: You're not with me, then you're my enemy.
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26: Yes, go out there, you know, nobody runs faster than the ball.
23: 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And of course, we will check in with the voice of the Rockies, Jack Corrigan.
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23: 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All right, time for a break. But Rockies on Deck rolls on from the corner of 20th and Blake after these messages on the KOA Rockies.
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18: Welcome back to the On Deck Show. Game number two between the Rockies and the Guardians is coming up. I have Willie Castro here. And Willie, you've been wearing that purple coat a lot recently since the All-Star break. I don't know if you know this, but you're tied for the team lead in home runs. Has that been something conscious that you've done with your swing that's allowed you to elevate the baseball a little bit more? Or has it just kind of randomly happened where more home runs have come since the All-Star break?
7: I mean, yeah. I think probably that the angle of my swing, you know, I feel if I knew a little better to elevate the ball, I'll for sure hit a good amount of home runs. You know, I'm just a line drive hitter. I just go out there, you know, look for line drives, and the home runs just come by itself. You know, when I get a good
8: good hits to pitch. You know, just elevated pretty good, but like right now, I don't focus on that. I focus on, you know, just hitting line drive. The home run will come out by itself.
9: You play everywhere in the field, and when do you know on a game day what position you're going to play, and how long, if you are playing a different position, does it take you to kind of settle into that mindset, or does it matter?
8: It doesn't matter at all. Sometimes I'm here stretching. I don't even know what position I'm playing. You know, I tell Tovar, like, are you playing today? I say, when he says he's playing, I'm for sure, like, you got to be playing second or third. When I know I see Carroll's over there, I know I'm playing second, so... yeah, sometimes I just adjust. You know, yesterday, I know Tovar wasn't feeling really good. I started playing second base, and, you know, he had to get out of the game. Wasn't feeling good, and just, you know, it just like a switch, you know. I just think my abilities to play everywhere, that's what makes me, you know, just go out there, you know, just trust myself, and yeah, just go out there and play ball.
9: People talk about good double play duos up the middle. Hey, these guys are really good at turning double plays together. What goes into a good double play duo? Because there's so many minute things when turning a double play that make the difference of the out at first base.
8: Yeah, I mean, I just think sometimes when you're trying to rush, I think that's number one thing that some of the young guys or, you know, but you already have time in the league, you know, you already know what to do, especially when it's, if it's a fast runner, you know, you got to be a little quicker. When it's when you see a hitter that doesn't run well, you know, you got to let him have more time. And that's the little things that that makes a really good infield, you know, recognize the runner. And, yeah, just go out there, you know. Nobody runs faster than the ball. So you just got to set your feet, get a good throw. A good throw leads to another. So you just got to go out there and, you know, just trust yourself, trust your hands, and that's about it.
9: When you talk about double play duos, when there's another guy out there that you're comfortable with, that you're out there, for example, you and Ezekiel, you guys are always your second baseman and shortstop, does it become easier to turn double plays when you're doing it with somebody that you've done a lot of double plays with?
8: Yeah, for sure. It's like a routine. It's like you going in the cage and doing a routine every day. You're knowing, you're trusting that guy that you're turning the double play with. It's something that, you know, he's going to catch any wild throw, so it's really good. It's really good to have him every day there, and, you know, just trust on him, and he also trusts me. So that's why you gotta have a good combination, and Carroll's too. You know, we just go out there, and, you know, and just do little things right.
9: It's Players Weekend, and that's allowed everybody in the league to kind of take more of a personal view of each guy, what they like to do off the field. I just want to take it back to your childhood. Who were some guys that you looked up to playing the game of baseball that you wanted to emulate your game off of?
8: Jose Reyes. Jose Reyes, when he was in his prime, he was for the New York Mets. He was the guy that I really admire as a player. I always wanted to be like him when I first get my contract and get to the big leagues. Just the way he played the game, and he also, like, do every little thing right, you know, like the energy he brings to the field, always being happy in the field. That's something I always admire, and gave me what the player that I am today, just because of him.
9: That's some really great stuff. I appreciate your time so much. That's Willie Castro. We'll be right back on the KOA Rockies Radio Network.
3: Here's a look at the roads across the metro area right now. An accident has been moved off to the shoulder on northbound I-25 approaching 6th. We're still seeing slowing all the way from Broadway. An accident has cleared on southbound I-225 at Colfax, but slowing remains in that area as well. There is an accident at Arapahoe and I-25 and another accident on southbound Spear at 8th. I'm Vidar Bonus on KOA 850 AM and 94.1 FM.
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18: Welcome back to Rockies on Deck, brought to you by Treetop Applesauce. From the batter's box to the lunch box, nothing crushes hunger like Treetop Applesauce, the official applesauce of the Colorado Rockies. I'm Jesse Thomas, coming to you live from the club level of the best ballpark on planet Earth, Coors Field, before game two between the Guardians and Rockies. And it's time for Pioneers of the Game. Thought we would have a little fun tonight since it is Players Weekend. And as such, Rockies players are going by some nicknames. So what do you say we quickly run down the list? We start with Jordan J.B. Beck. He's followed by Cole Rig Carrig. We have Willie Cash Castro. And of course, Kyle Free Freeland. Tyler Freeman, of course, going with T. Free. We have Braxton Brax Fulford. Rockies all-star catcher Hunter Goodman is going by Goo Goo, and that is because his niece couldn't say Uncle Goody, so she still calls him Uncle Goo Goo, which is awesome. We have Tanner Gordon going with TG. Today's starter and birthday boy, Gabriel Hughes, is going with Goob. Troy Johnston is rocking T-Roy. Kyle Karros is going with Gary, which is derived from his middle name, which is Garrett. Jake McCarthy is just keeping it straightforward, going with Jake. We have Mickey McKenzie Moniak as...
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7: Welcome back to Rockies On Deck, live from the corner of 20th and Blake before game two between the Cleveland Guardians and the Colorado Rockies. Time to head down four levels and down the hallway to the Colorado clubhouse and catch up with voice of the Rockies, Jack Corgan, as he sits down to visit with Rockies manager Warren Schaefer. All yours, gentlemen.
8: Schaefer, I wanted to get thoughts of your position in terms of, you know, baseball's it's a grind, and you get through stretches where physical errors happen, mental errors happen, communication gets missed, all those things. When you get into a stretch like that, do you address it individually? Do you address it as a team or some combination?
9: Most of the stuff is individually, and most of the stuff what you're talking about is addressed proactively before it happens. So everybody knows the standard in that way. When it's not met as a team on a consistent basis, then it needs to be addressed as a team.

0: of major league experience, and here we are now, you know, 125 plus games into the season, and it is that grind, and I would think in that regard, whether it's your training staff or your coaching staff or yourself, that has to enter into how you communicate with your players.
1: You mean the grind of the season?
0: Yeah.
1: Yeah, absolutely. Some of these guys have never gone through it. The guys that have played the minor leagues, they've gone through a 142-game season, not 162. That's a big difference. That extra month is a big difference, learning how to feel that. A guy like Kyle Karros, last year you saw all the weight that he lost. This year, Cole Carrick's going to go through it for the first time. TJ Rumfield's going to go through it for the first time. It's all about preparing them for it and getting them specific days off of their feet so they can finish 162. So that the ultimate goal, Jack, and I keep saying this over and over again, is to win a World Series. And they need to be able to feel that and be confident in that when we do win that.
0: Gabriel Hughes is certainly not short on belief in himself. And you have to have that to succeed at this, the highest level. He's being challenged a little bit, I would think. At least from our perspective, it's going to be interesting to watch how he deals with the challenge.
1: Yeah, I mean, and I feel really good about it. I mean, he's the kind of guy that has a really good head on his shoulders. He's able to assess his previous outings and learn from them and then apply the lessons learned to the next start. So I'm looking forward, just like you are, to today, seeing what he can apply from last time out. And it's a different team that he's attacking, so, you know. We're looking for good things from him today.
0: All right, Schaefer, go get him.
1: Thanks, Jack.
0: That's Warren Schaefer. Baseball coming up on the KOA Rockies Radio Network.
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2: You may hear the Star Wars music in the background a little bit. You certainly got a good sense of Star Wars night from our opening to this on-deck show. This is always a festive kind of atmosphere. There were lots of people dressed in Star Wars attire, and that includes our man Dinger down on the field. And the Rockies hope, I didn't see off the top of my head. I'll let you know if I can by the time we get the game going as to whether or not the Rockies are a successful team on Star Wars night. Just trying to think in my head. I'm not really certain on that. But we're going to have fun tonight with Star Wars and the Players Weekend with all the various equipment and other things that the players are using to recognize people and places that have impacted on them on their way to the big league. So it should be fun. And from a baseball perspective in particular, I think the Rockies are anxious to see how the next step goes for the rookie right-hander Gabriel Hughes. Zach and I were talking earlier in the afternoon. Really, the last start against the Giants for Hughes was the first time that he really gave up some consistently hard hits, and that had been unlike his other appearances. He got victimized by a couple of Grand Slam homers, but by and large, he hadn't been hit that hard otherwise, but he was in the last start, so we'll see how this really intelligent young man with a wonderful right arm, see how he adjusts and gets himself going again and hopefully gets the Rockies going and end this seven-game losing streak here at Coors Field. It will be Tanner Bibee pitching for the Guardians. He's been their hard luck starter. He is vulnerable to the long ball. 25 home runs surrendered this season. Let's see if the Rockies can bang out a few tonight. We'll have starting lineups for Game 2 coming up next on the KOA Rockies Radio Network.
3: Here's the latest from KOA News. I'm Sam Spack. Canadian Prime Minister Mark Carney says retaliatory tariffs on the United States will begin on September 8th. It's in response to the Trump administration's new 50% tariffs on Canadian goods.
4: Canadian exports to the United States lower costs for American families. In contrast, tariffs are taxes. Taxes which are ultimately paid by U.S. consumers.
3: The new U.S. tariffs went into effect at midnight after trade talks with Canada collapsed. The tariffs impact about $20 billion worth of Canadian imports. Boy, time flies, and as we approach September, Fox 31 meteorologist Greg Perez says August temperatures were well above average.
5: By the end of August, our average high temperature in Denver should be 85 degrees, but we still see signs of unseasonably warm temperatures well into the 90s, sticking around through the first part of September.
3: Along with the heat, Perez says there's a good chance of precipitation every afternoon until Tuesday. From the Common Spirit Health KOA News Desk, I'm Sam Speck on KOA, the official home of the Colorado Rockies.
6: We're seeing heavy traffic along our major highways, especially along I-25. Right now, some slowing on southbound I-25 from North Glen to Spear. More slowing on northbound I-25 from the Tech Center to Spear. There is an accident at Wadsworth, just north of 285. A crash at Parker Road and Hess. And an accident at Arapahoe and I-25. I'm Vitor Urbonis on KOA 850 AM and 94.1 FM.
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8: 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With Win Reality, you can step into the box and face over 600 real pitchers in